0: there were some vibes for sure, especially after the defense gave up the touchdown to Jacksonville and then buckled down. It's like, okay, let's give Bo a little time. Let's be a little patient. I like what Andrew Mason said on DenverSports.com. He said, we just have to learn to be patient with this team, especially on offense. And with a defense that's sort of built to keep them in the game, I think Bo's going to continue to improve and the offense is going to continue to get better.
1: I wish we didn't have to get used to this kind of football. It's fun, but it's certainly nerve-wracking. And close games week after week is what we saw a year ago. Come from behind wins. Bo Nix, double-digit come from behind wins. That seems to be just what's on his resume at this point, is when the Broncos are down and out, he is going to come in and really turn it around. But I want to start with the defense, which was on display. And if you compare it to week one, they weren't the same team out there, defensively at least. And this team went in and slowed down a really hot Jacksonville Jaguars offense. We talked about it on Friday, but they were basically the best team in the NFL if you count the last nine regular season games, and that goes from a win percentage to how well the quarterback was playing. And Trevor Lawrence, Liam Cohen seems to have figured out the Trevor Lawrence puzzle after so many years of him kind of middling around in the NFL, and after all the hype coming out of college, this defense really put on a show, and they were the version of them that we expected them to be, and not that week one version of themselves. How impressed were you with the defense?
0: Yeah, I think it was really impressive. And what I like the most is the resilience. And we've seen this out of the defense before. I mean, they had the Riley Moss illegal contact penalty on that strip sack recovery that would have put the Broncos, if not in the red zone, pretty darn close. It was right around the 20-yard line. Later on, Pat Surtain had a big illegal contact penalty on a play that I think nullified a sack. And I think that was in the second half. And so Once Jacksonville scored that touchdown, it was like, I don't know if something clicked in or if the guys flipped a switch or that woke them up a little bit more, but we saw what we saw out of the Broncos defense last year. And I will say this, Dante, to see that defense do what it did against, as you said, one of the best teams in the NFL based on recent performance, and all we have is week one and then going back to last year, coupled with doing it against a team that came in to Denver and spanked the Broncos last year and beat them up defensively, especially in the second half, that's impressive. It was great to see. It reinstilled my full confidence in the defense, erased any sort of lingering doubts from Monday night. It's like, okay, they are who I thought they were, kind of thing.
1: Yes,
0: you know?
1: And that's the best way to put it. Yeah. Who was that coach that said that?
0: Dennis Green.
1: Was it Dennis Green? No, the Arizona late Cardinals.
0: Yeah, the late Dennis Green.
1: What a great quote. They are who we thought they were.
0: Yeah.
1: But that's this Broncos defense, and I think Broncos country, and myself included, was questioning, are they going to be that top five defense, that top five three, or that top three defense that we've seen the last couple years here? And week one certainly didn't look that way, but get back in on track. And are you no questions moving forward with this defense? You're all the way back in?
0: Well, yeah, I was never all the way out.
1: I wasn't trying to say you were, by
0: right,
1: any means, but we had some questions after week one.
0: Well, you'd have to. It's like, okay, wait a minute now. Is that just an aberration or is something going on? And you know, it's easy to hit the panic button. I said on Sunday morning, it was just hard for me to get the images of the Monday night game out of my head. Both sides of the ball, everybody, coaches, offense, defense, pretty much everyone. And this just reinstilled my confidence that, all right, it was a bad game. It was a horrendous game. One to toss into the round file and move on. And when they moved on, this is what I love so much about yesterday, Dante, is they beat a really, really good team. A team that has the capability of making a Super Bowl run. I think the Jaguars are that good. There's a lot of football to be played. We know that. But they have a lot of pieces in place, including the quarterback, to make that run, including the defense, seemingly including a running game that has undergone some transformation at the main running back spot. And to see the Broncos put it together defensively and then score 17 straight points after they're down 13-3 and just completely shut down the Jags, that's super impressive to me.
1: Yeah, and we're going to get to the offense. We're going to get to the entirety of the game at some point. We'll dive into Jalen Waddle's breakout game. We'll dive into Jonah Coleman coming in relief and having 99 coming out of the pen out there the way he was running the ball. So real quick, I want to go back to the defense, though. to me, the biggest takeaway was that pass rush. It looked like the 2025 version of this pass rush. And Zach Allen gets home for a sack. Malcolm Roach gets home for a sack. And it's that interior defense, which every quarterback struggles with. And if it's coming from the outside, you can figure it out. You can get outside the pocket. But when it's coming right at your face up the middle, a lot of these quarterbacks don't have a place to go. And that's why it's so great that the Broncos have edge rushers. They have pressure up the middle. Zach Allen, incredible in that statistics since showing up in Denver. So I think that the pass rush was my big takeaway, which what we've seen in the past, something we haven't seen as much in the past. Takeaways, too. Riley Moss gets a huge pick there. I thought that really turned the tide of this game because Jacksonville was kind of running away with the game at that point. And Riley Moss gets the ball. Momentum starts to shift. I thought that was a huge key in this game.
0: Really was. All of that true. And that's why I like Zach Allen so much and why he's such a force. You get that kind of push, that kind of presence in the middle of your defensive line. There's not a quarterback alive who's ever played that likes pressure up the middle, likes pressure at all, but especially from there.
1: Oh, excuse me. He did not have a sack. He had a QB hit. It was Q Robinson.
0: Yeah, Q got
1: and Malcolm
0: there.
1: Roach getting the two sacks for the game.
0: Yeah, that's right. But Allen is such a force, and I love what he did. I thought against the run, the Broncos were just more stout. They were more competitive. They rallied to the football. They wrapped up. You know, the Jaguars, you know, what averaged about 4 yards a carry. So respectable, but it didn't get out of hand. Their longest run was 16 yards. That was by Tootin. And nobody went crazy and nobody gashed the Broncos on a regular basis on the ground. I thought that was a major step forward.
1: Yes, huge step forward, and maybe we can just chalk it up to Kansas City's going to be really good this year. They certainly looked it in week one against the Broncos, and then last night, pretty impressive. Shootout winning 33-30 over the Indianapolis Colts, a very motivated Colts team after they lost in week one. And, you know, you guessed it, Kenneth Walker goes for 117 on the ground. So that just might be a really potent run attack there, and there's nothing the Broncos could have done about it. And by the end of the year, we might be looking at that game of like, hey, what are you going to do? That was just a top three run game or something like that that we can see from the Chiefs.
0: Yeah, I mean, Kenneth Walker's a really good running back. Has he outperformed what I thought he would do in the first 2 weeks? Yeah, for sure, a little bit, especially against the Broncos. But that's why the Chiefs went out and paid $15 million a year, because that's the kind of presence they needed in the backfield after kind of, you know, hemming and hawing at that position over the last 5 or 6 years. And Mahomes was able to overcome that himself. It looks like he is back on track. But I would suspect, what is it, week 8 that the two teams play here in Denver? I would suspect the Broncos to have a little better effort against Kansas City in that game.
1: Yep, it is week 8, this time in Denver at Empower Field at Mile High, November 1st. That should certainly be a great game. Hopefully Broncos can get a bit of a revenge game there from week 1. Let's turn it over to the offense, which, well, I'll just start out saying, was perfect, or was not perfect by any means, and still a lot of work there. I saw some necessary progress from week 1 to week 2 there. I think that starts out with Bo Nix and Davis Webb. What was your biggest takeaway from the Broncos offense that we saw yesterday?
0: Two things. Big picture, they sustained production through the bulk of the second half, which is a step forward to me. Instead of just having that, okay, they need, you know, 13 points, they need two touchdown drives in the fourth quarter. They scored 17 unanswered points. It was a really good second half, and Bo looked it much, much better in the second half than he had in the previous six quarters to the first, you know, game and a half. And I love that. And I just really like the way Davis Webb kept pounding the rock. And you know, they ran 59 plays, so it wasn't as if they had a ton of opportunities. But that four-minute drive, 4:46 or whatever it was, 4.5 minutes to salt it away, Dante, that was exactly what we've been clamoring to see for the Broncos. Don't put the defense back out onto the field in a one-possession game as the offense had so many times last year, and the defense so many times came through. Those are probably my top two takeaways, the sustained production and then the way they ran the football and controlled the clock.
1: Yeah, I like the way they ran the ball and their commitment to running the ball. Coleman goes for 10 carries. Dobbins goes for 10 carries. Bidet gets a carry in there as well. And there's some injury stuff that we're going to talk about how this room is going to look moving forward here. But just in terms of how Sunday went, I like that they were establishing the run. And I think that was a huge note of Sean Payton's from week one. We saw it in his halftime press conference or a little interview there on ESPN on Monday Night Football from a week ago, that he wanted to run the ball more. And it certainly looked like they had a bigger effort and a bigger focus on trying to run that ball. And Bo Nix, to me, looked more comfortable than what we saw in week one as well. He looked like he was using his athleticism, getting out of the pocket a little bit. He had five rushes of his own. I believe there was a designed run in there at some point as well, or at the very least, a QB option where he could have pulled it and ran and did so. So I like that they didn't have the training wheels on for Bo Nix. It was, hey, go out there and win a football game. And it felt like in week one, it certainly looked like they were trying to make him a pocket passer and try to beat the Chiefs from the pocket solely.
0: Yeah, I mean, I thought Bo was in control. He was so much more calm. He was so much more poised. He didn't have that sort of deer in the headlights look, which he did have on Monday night. He really did. And I think, you know, perhaps the early connections with Waddle, the deep pass, settled him a little bit. I don't know. I mean, I'm just speculating, but it sure looked like that early connection helped him. And what can you say about Jalen? I mean, Dante.
1: That's what we were expecting with Jalen Waddle.
0: That's why they got the guy. I mean, come on. Broncos haven't had a playmaker like that. Court's very good. It's a different style of good in my mind. And Waddle is such a game breaker type. And it was so good to see him get loose. And so good for Bo to look for him.
1: Yes. And that was also a huge takeaway. One of my bigger takeaways from week one was that this Broncos team just didn't get Jalen Waddle involved enough. And I get that you want to work him in within the flow of the offense, but at some point when he has one catch, it's time to force feed him the ball. And the Broncos didn't even need to do that in week two. It felt like it was just within the natural flow of the offense. Jalen Waddle's going to get open and Bo Nix is going to find him. He goes for 8 catches, 138 yards. No touchdown, almost did on that 49-yarder, I believe, gets down at the 1-yard line. And I can't remember, was that the Broncos get stopped on that one after kicking a field goal?
0: Yeah, they got stopped on two Dobbins runs and then that weird pitch that just got kind of discombobulated from the get-go. And Dobbins tried to, you know, dip around the left side and he got to the 3 and they're just wasn't anything there. Those are the kind of things that they'll have to clean up.
1: Yeah, red zone offense I'm still not sold on, but it's early in the year, and I think that can only get better. And Jalen Waddle, while he's a great receiver, and we just talked about how great of a playmaker he is, that doesn't maybe translate to the red zone as much just because the area is a lot smaller. You don't get to use your speed as much as you do on an open field. A little disappointed in Cortland Sutton's start to the year so far, as well as Pat Bryant, I would say. What do you got on those two guys as far as just maybe not meeting the expectations that we created for them from last year or from training camp?
0: Yeah, you know, the one thing we heard during training camp, though, I think it was Sean and even some of the guys talking about how one game it might be Waddle, the next game it might be Court. The next time Pat Bryant might come up with two or three really clutch plays, catches. You know, he had the reverse for, 16 yards or so. I'm not overly concerned at all about Court. I think he knows his role. He's more than capable of exploding at any time. Again, a different style receiver than Waddle. I think Waddle's going to grow into the go-to guy. But Court,
1: is he not already the go-to guy,
0: well,
1: I think?
0: Yeah, I think he is. But they're not going to forget about Court. Court's going to have his moments and his games. And I'm not worried about him. Bryant and Franklin, great talents. But when you're in the heat of battle like Bo is, man, it's hard to overlook Waddle when you know what you have right there. So that catch by Franklin was huge.
1: And that's what I was going to bring up. Like, that was a great catch over the shoulder, 27 yards there. So I'm still not out on Troy Franklin.
0: No,
1: he was my kind of sleeper pick that I think he could still outproduce Pat Bryant this year when everybody's hopping on the Pat Bryant bandwagon. I like Pat Bryant. I'm not trying to take anything away from the guy. I just think Troy Franklin's shown it a little bit more in those tools. That speed that he has is that's some game-breaking speed as well if they can figure out a way to use him, Sutton, and Waddle all together there. And how about our guy, Nate Atkins?
0: Who had
1: that on their bingo board there? Or is it bingo board? Bingo card there. 3 catches, 32 yards, and there were some big catches there.
0: Yeah.
1: First down, he had a touchdown.
0: The tight end position, stepping to the fore. And speaking of tight ends, I agree with you. Adkins was terrific. Love seeing that. How about that grab by Evan Ingram?
1: Ooh, that was big.
0: Oh, I mean,
1: full, whoop that thing right off the ground. I don't know right, how that thing didn't hit the ground first.
0: I don't either. And he was in a full sprint to his right, bends down and takes it right off the turf. A big, big play. Love to see it. He didn't have the numbers, didn't have the targets, but he made that one count. And again, Dante, I think strength in numbers is probably a good thing for Bo. You know, once he settles in and feels fully comfortable, I'm not sure he's there yet, but I it looked like to an untrained eye that he took some steps forward in all of that, and Engram was a part of it. And I love to see Bo distribute it like that.
1: Yes, and everyone was getting involved there. Waddle goes for 138. Atkins goes for 32. Bidet goes for 28 on a 27-yard catch in there as well.
0: That was big.
1: Yes. Troy Franklin goes for 27. Sutton goes for 25. Jonah Coleman goes for 19. Just receiving. Engram goes for 17. So we're talking about, what is that, like seven guys there that went for 15-plus yards receiving. I liked the way that Bo was distributing the ball, getting everybody involved. And while I'm a little disappointed in Courtland Sutton's overall numbers and totals, I think you're right that there's still room, and there's going to be a time this season when he goes out and goes for that 80 yards, 100 yards in a game later on.
0: Eight different guys caught a pass. So, and even Adam Prentice on a play that, you know, Bo was trying to make something out of nothing, still caught a pass for 2 yards. And when you have that kind of ability across the board and your quarterback is able to use that to his advantage, it only can help, because then it puts a defensive coordinator in a position of, all right, I mean, think about this coming week. I mean, defensive coordinators are going to have to go, who do we take away first? Clearly, I mean, you look at Waddle.
1: And that's where I was going to go with that, that I think Waddle's going to start to get schemed up from the opposing defenses. And at that point, it's time for Courtland Sutton to go out there and shine and prove that, hey, I'm a wide receiver one as well. If you want to put all this attention on Waddle, just look what I can go do moving forward here.
0: Yeah, I like it, and I think it just presents defensive coordinators with a lot of challenges, because if you're going to employ an extra resource or two in trying to defend Waddle or game plan primarily for that guy, well, Court can burn you, Troy Franklin can burn you, Pat Bryant can burn you, Evan Engram has shown he can still burn you. I mean, maybe not go for 8 catches in a game, but he's still somebody that in the first couple games we're seeing more from than we did last year, which I think is a step forward. So, look, this is a good win. This is a really good win, and I think by the end of the season, I mean, it might be a tiebreaker kind of win for a playoff seed or something like that. It really could be.
1: No, absolutely. I expect these two teams to meet again at some point. Maybe we're talking about January football, divisional round, and this decides which team's home and which team has to go on the road. And we've all seen how important it is to get these games at home. And Sean Payton mentioned it after that Bills loss in the divisional round, or the wild card round, excuse me, a couple years ago, is that we got to find a way to get these games at home. I think yesterday's win could be that first step of getting these kind of games at home again.
0: Yeah, there's no question on that. And just for the context of the moment, man, just such an important win. I didn't call it a must win, but I mean, and I know other guys today have talked about it. Can you imagine if you're in the Chargers headquarters right now?
1: Walking on eggshells. Yeah. You are trying to figure something out there.
0: Right, because you lose two, air quotes, winnable games in your first two, and now you have the gauntlet that is at Buffalo, at Seattle in the next 2 weeks, and then they're coming here.
1: Oh, they have seven straight of tough ones.
0: Right, and then they host Denver after that. So just a huge win against a really good team sort of enables the Broncos to exhale and go, okay, we are who we thought we were. We're going to be fine. Now let's go to work and see if we can't get a big one against the Rams on Sunday night.
1: And that's where I was going to go. Just a huge sigh of relief, a big exhale there for this Broncos organization, that you can go out there and say, hey, we're 1-1. We're a game back in the division to the Raiders, which no one's really expecting that high of things going forward. Or I guess the Chiefs are also 2-0 after last night's win, too. But either way, you don't fall behind too much, and it's still everything's out in front of you. I think 0-2 start would have been really tough for this. And this Broncos team likes to dig themselves out of holes. I think 0-2 would have been really tough to dig out of at that point in terms of trying to go out and win the division.
0: Yeah, can I get to one point from the RamosLaw.com
1: text
0: line?
1: Yes, and feel free to join in on the RamosLaw.com text line, 303-713-1043.
0: So from the 8697, looking back at the Jaguars' win streak, the Broncos is the only impressive win. The Colts win, I believe, was against a backup quarterback, too. So last year, the Jaguars finished with 8 straight wins in the regular season against the Chargers, playoff team, at Arizona, at Tennessee, versus Indy, versus the Jets, at Denver, at Indy, against Tennessee at home. I'm not buying that at all. I understand that some of those wins were against doormat teams. I get it. But you beat somebody 41-7, you're playing good football. You beat the Broncos 34-20 here, you're playing good football. You beat the Jets 48-20. You beat the Colts 36-19. You give up 3 points at Tennessee. You find a way to win in Arizona in overtime. You thump the Chargers by 29 points. You're playing good football. And so if you win 9 in a row in the NFL, you're playing really well. And that's the way I'm going to look at it. I'm not going to sit here and pretend that the Jaguars aren't a good team because they beat a few doormats last year down the stretch. They finished on a streak. They blew out. I'll call it a blowout. They handled the Broncos. I'll put it that way, here in Denver. And I thought it was a really impressive win for Denver, especially getting off the mat after being down 10 in the third quarter.
1: Yes, and I will say, well, the texture is a little bit right there. That's not the most impressive streak from a team. But you're also right. Winning 9 games in the NFL is really hard to do. And on top of that, this Jaguars team went toe-to-toe with that Buffalo team a year ago, and it very well could have been Jacksonville moving on from that wild card round there. So I still think this Jacksonville team has – there's some questions there, but I think they're a good team at the very least. I would argue with anybody if they want to argue that the Jaguars are a bad team. So let's keep going with the offensive talk here. We're going to take a turn to the Broncos running back room. We get to that after the break. We had someone go down, someone step up. What does that room look like going forward?
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0: Denver Sports Tonight, continuing on a victory Monday for your Denver Broncos, 20-13 over the Jacksonville Jaguars, the only team to beat them at home a year ago. Broncos get their revenge, and they do it in comeback fashion, just like we've grown accustomed to. 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I'm joined by Mike Rice. I'm Dante Gomez. We are breaking down all things Broncos after their win. Let's turn our attention over to the Broncos running back room. Mike, our guy, J.K. Dobbins, and he promised us a drink, he promised us a dress, and yet he goes down in yesterday's game with an apparent hamstring injury, it looks like. Still waiting to hear the official word on how long that'll be impacting him, but I imagine he will be out a week from now. I think hamstrings are one of those things that you want to make sure you're maybe a little overcautious with versus under, and make sure that you get him right to hopefully return to the Broncos lineup at some point later this year.
1: Yeah, I think that's all fair, Dante. It's unfortunate. It's too bad. It's not a surprise. I think we all know that. It was rough to see. I wouldn't expect him to be back next week. I don't know about RJ Harvey coming back next week. I think that's the big question. And if the Broncos know relatively early, like in the next day or two, that there's a good chance both will be out again, it wouldn't surprise me at all to see them sign a running back. And I know Corey Schrader is on the practice squad. That can be an option. Could be a veteran that they choose to bring in. Tuesdays are a day that they teams will often work guys out. And so we'll have to check and see what Mike Kliss has cooking on that for us tomorrow. But it's unfortunate, man. I mean, I love what Jonah Coleman did, but you don't want to lose two running backs the quality of Dobbins and Harvey.
0: No, I mean, that was plan 1A and 1B right there when we're going into the year, where we thought Dobbins was going to be that bell cow guy with Harvey sprinkled in there as that overall offensive weapon, and you're going into week three and having to rethink that plan. And it's a great thing that the Broncos went out and drafted Jonah Coleman in the offseason. I know he was Cecil's guy, and he's been crowning him all offseason and after yesterday's game. So Jonah Coleman's final stat line from yesterday, 10 carries, 39 yards, and a touchdown in there, long run of 12 yards. So nothing groundbreaking, 3.9 yards per carry, but I think that the way he runs, it's very inspiring to me, at least.
1: Yeah, for sure, the way he runs, and when you look at the way he ran down the stretch, the Broncos finished the game on a 10-play drive, and, I mean, Jonah Coleman was right in the middle of it. He starts with a 6-yard run, then he gains one, and then there's the long pass to Waddle, then Coleman for 3, Coleman for 12, minus 1, Coleman for 12. I mean, he was the bell cow on that drive, which is exactly what you're looking for, and something we haven't seen out of the Broncos. We touched on it first segment, Dante, that 4-minute offense, when you're trying to put a game away or score points late in the first half, they're able to keep the Jaguars off the field and lock up the W, and Coleman was front and center. The play that I know a lot of people love, including me, is when he went around the left side, had open field, but then slid down in bounds with the first down. He plays like a vet. He doesn't look like a rookie. He doesn't carry himself like a rookie. Sean referenced that in training camp and in the preseason action. I love this kid. The question is,
0: love this? You're throwing out the L word for him already, Mike?
1: How could you not love what you saw out of Jonah Coleman?
0: I liked it a lot, but I think we might need a couple more games before I'm saying I love the guy. What, you tell girls you like him on the, or you love them on the first day too, Mike?
1: That's not the same. That's not the same at all. You know that. I mean, here's why I say that, Dante. The type of running that Coleman put in on that drive alone is something that Broncos country has been clamoring for in the last 2.5 years.
0: Yes, a big physical runner. Absolutely. As well. I liked what I saw from him as well.
1: I loved it.
0: And Mike loved it. I'm going to go with it. Like for now. The sliding down in bounds, obviously very football smart there, shows a high football IQ where it's first down and get down, and he went out and followed those rules. And you mentioned that last drive, the 4-minute offense from the Broncos, and the announcers mentioned it during the game as well. It's the first time we're going to see Davis Webb under those circumstances this year, at least, because the first game was such a blowout that the Broncos never even had the opportunity to get in those situations. So I thought that it was great that Jacksonville knew you were trying to run the ball, and you were still able to be successful running the ball. I think that says a lot about Jonah Coleman and just this offensive line, the commitment to the run game. I liked what I saw from Coleman to the point of he might Tom Brady this or Wally Pipp or whatever analogy you want to make there. I think Jonah Coleman, I believe he's going to be starting running back a week from now. I think he's going to be the bell cow guy. Even if RJ Harvey's healthy, I still think you want to use Harvey as that offensive weapon versus the guy you're going to turn around and hand it off to 15 times. And if Coleman can do what he did on Sunday, there's no reason that he can't be those guys that I said, where it's his job to lose at this point.
1: If Harvey is ready to go and plays, do you think Coleman will get the start over Harvey?
0: I think Coleman gets more carries than Harvey.
1: Okay, that I could co-sign. I wouldn't have a problem if they started Coleman. I think the Broncos would defer to Harvey.
0: I would think so too.
1: More the veteran, if you will, not the rookie,
0: the year two veteran,
1: the year two. Well, but yes, I mean, and it's not like RJ Harvey won't contribute. They're different styles. We know this, but RJ brings an element of speed and quickness and explosiveness in a different way. What I also loved about Coleman too, his ability to catch the football out of the backfield. We saw the Broncos use him in that regard, and that's going to help as well. I mean, the guy had 3 catches for 19 yards. And again, it wasn't that they weren't game-breaking catches, but he showed he could at least handle himself as a pass catcher.
0: Yes, showed his versatility there, and I think that's going to be big for this team going forward, where we don't know how long a guy like J.K. Dobbins is going to be out, and hopefully he's able to return to the lineup soon, and at least by the end of the year, and I'm thinking maybe even by the bye week we could be talking about J.K. Dobbins returning to this lineup. But I don't think there's going to be some huge drop-off here with Jonah Coleman being inserted into a larger role for this team, and I'm with you. I think Harvey would get the start a week from now if he's healthy and ready to go, but I think Dobbins would be the guy that ends up getting those 15 carries over a guy like Harvey that just gets to get used all over the field. We have a text here from I lost it. It's always moving on me, Mike.
1: Uh-oh.
0: The 3605.
1: Yeah.
0: Mike Anderson, but shiftier with some breakaway speed. That's certainly some high praise there.
1: Yeah, I mean, Coleman can move now. I mean,
0: and he's thick, too. He's hard to bring down.
1: Absolutely. And he's thick, like, in the lower body. Like Justin said on postgame last night, he hadn't missed a leg day.
0: No.
1: He has not missed that. And was it Travis Hunter on the touchdown by Coleman who sort of said, yeah, I think I'll just get out of the way.
0: I think I missed that. But I would be in the same train of thought. I'm getting out of the way of that guy, too.
1: I would, too. I think Jonah Coleman's going to be a terrific player. If Harvey's available, I would expect him to get the start. But I would agree that I think Coleman would wind up with more rushing attempts than RJ.
0: And are you under the train of thought that they need to bring somebody else in? Or are you good relying on Tyler Bidde being that running back 3 maybe for if it ends up being prolonged time, maybe 3-4 weeks we're talking about?
1: Yeah, and this isn't
0: he made a pretty nice play on Sunday.
1: Well, that catch and run he made was really nice. I think so. And I'm hesitating because I'm just going to be honest. I don't have anything against Tyler. I'm trying to really get myself excited about him. And I know he contributes on special teams, which can be huge. Look, if the Broncos are down to any kind of depth like that in the running back position, we might see Davis Webb and Bo Nix hook up for about, 42 passing attempts against the Rams. I don't know. But look, I'm hopeful RJ is back. I'm not counting on it yet because we haven't heard anything. If he's not, and it's RJ Harvey, or I beg your pardon, Jonah Coleman and Tyler Bidde, and they got to have a third guy.
0: Yes, you need a third running back. And you were saying it's hard for me to get excited about a guy like Tyler Bidde. I think it's hard to get excited about any running back 4. I don't think there's a great if there's a great running back 4 option out there. Text it in on the RamosLaw.com text line, because I don't imagine that anybody's getting up for, oh wow, this guy's out there on the street, let's bring him in.
1: If there's a great option at running back 4, he's probably not a running back 4.
0: Exactly, and that's what I was getting at. Yeah, there. So we'll see what they do. I think tomorrow. tomorrow's going to be a big day for that. Maybe they do bring in some veterans. Maybe they work out Cody Schrader. Like we talked about, he had a promising training camp from what we could see in its training camp and its preseason games. You can't put too much stock into it, but at least they have somebody in the building that I think could step up and be that third running back, get a couple carries, play some special teams, something like that. I would trust Schrader at this point to step into a role like that. All right, Mike, coming up, we turn our attentions to the college game. Not a great weekend here in Colorado. We dive into that next.
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0: Wrapping up a Denver Sports Tonight on a Broncos victory Monday. He's Mike Rice. I'm Dante Gomez. And for all of you out there, feel free to hop in on the conversation on the RamosLaw.com text line at 303-713-1043. Me and Mike have been reading those off throughout the show, so feel free to hop in on that as well. Go out and give your perspective on the topics. Mike, while it was a victory Monday for the Broncos, not quite the same story for the Buffs or the Rams this weekend. Neither in a competitive game. I'm just going to come out and say it pretty blunt there. The Buffs get worked up in Evanston out in Illinois, and the Rams hosting one of their biggest games in recent memory. Also, don't get too close there. Lose to BYU 41-23. Number 11 BYU there. Haas Haney goes down with an injury up in Fort Collins. And then the Buffs. Oh, my goodness, Mike. Yeah. I don't know what to make of that team. 41-7 to a Northwestern team. I get it. Northwestern's not terrible, but they shouldn't be in a 41-7 game with these guys. So which game to you was kind of the bigger shock factor in the final score? And which game... which team do you have more confidence in, let's call it, going forward?
1: Well, I think the Buffs game was more disappointing because, as you mentioned, you lose your starting quarterback. When you're a team like CSU that's trying to come out from the doldrums, you got to have your guy, and Haas is their guy. And when he goes down, it's difficult. The Rams were still competitive. They still had the old, you know, gave it the old college try and battled. I didn't see a lot of fight out of CU in that game on Saturday. I mean, they fumbled four times. They lost two. Juju threw two picks. So they put, you know, they lost control of the football six times. They turned it over four. So Northwestern wins the battle of the turnovers 4-1, the takeaways. It's really hard to win anywhere when that happens. And it was a disappointing result. And the way it looked was tough for me to watch and tough for me to see. But you know, is this who the Buffs are? I'm concerned. I'm concerned because I'm not sure who the Buffs are. And with a flashback performance like that to last year, it makes me wonder, can Coach Sanders keep this group together? I hope so. And I hope they choose to stay together in terms of, you know, not implode. And they're kind of at that important place in the schedule about where things are going to go.
0: Yes, and we talked about it in the first segment, and it was one of my big themes from the Broncos game was their ability to respond. I don't know if this Buffs team has that same resolve in that locker room where they're able to respond. It feels like this is not the first time in the Deion Sanders era, at least, where they get down early and it just gets ugly and ugly fast. There's a couple games I can remember, that Oregon game with Bo Nix. That thing got out of hand pretty quickly. But the Utah game, the Arizona State game from a year ago, I think there's a lot of instances where this Buffs team has shown that they're a bit of a front runner. Or when it's a close game, yeah, they're bought in, but they don't show that fight when they get down early. So that was very uninspiring to me, at least. And you mentioned it, Juju Lewis didn't look great. QBR of 38.8 in that game. That's not good enough to get it done. Do you have questions about Juju Lewis being the starter, not only going into next year, but for the rest of this season? Is there a chance that we might have to, the coaching staff might have to bench him here and give him some time to maybe readjust to the college game?
1: Well, if performances like Saturday become regular,
0: how long of a leash are you giving Juju?
1: Yeah, I don't know that I think like that. I mean, as a fan, we can, but I'm putting myself in the shoes of the coaching staff right now. You got to coach that young man up. You got to love him up, coach him up, teach him up, and try and keep that confidence high. That's a tough performance. You throw the two picks. You really can't get anything going consistently offensively. Yeah, the rushing game was nice with 180 yards, but I mean, you throw for 168 against a, well, not exactly a top Power Four program. And so I think that becomes a conversation, but not right now, and not in the next couple of weeks, unless it just gets so bad and markedly worse than what we saw on Saturday. I don't even want to go there, though.
0: Well, they have some tough tests coming up here.
1: Oh, they do.
0: The Baylor game is, I know they're 10-point underdogs. I'd still qualify that as a winnable game. Then you got Texas Tech coming here, and that's number 11 ranked. And then you have Utah coming here, number 15 ranked Utah there. So a couple ranked teams coming into this building. The only ranked teams, Houston is still ranked as well on the schedule. That'll happen later in November there. But it's getting late early here for this Buffs team.
1: It is, and I think this is a really good point from the RamosLaw.com text line from the 5824, because this is part of the calculus now for college coaches. It's part of the equation. If you bench Juju, then he leaves to the portal for sure after this year. I think that's a really good point, and you could make the case, well, if he's bad enough to be benched, you know, is it really a loss if he goes to the portal? So I get both sides of it. The bottom line is, I'm not ready to think about putting Juju
0: positive
1: on the
0: vibes only,
1: yeah,
0: for
1: I'm
0: Juju
1: trying,
0: Lewis
1: I'm
0: at
1: trying.
0: The moment.
1: I really am. I'm not, but I'm not being naive either. I mean, he has to play better, Dante, and the Buffs have to play better around him. And it was a disappointing sight in that game on Saturday. And again, programs that are trying to sort of reestablish themselves, they'll have some clunkers every now and again. That was definitely a clunker, and it shakes my confidence in what the Buffs can be, for sure. So I'm not going to pretend like, oh yeah, everything's fine, no worries. No, there are concerns. And moving forward, yeah, it's a winnable game at Baylor, but would part of you be at least a little surprised if they went down there and won?
0: I'd give them like a 30% chance to win that ball game.
1: That's not a great percent.
0: No, it's certainly not 50-50 or anything like that. And they're not favorites in that game. And I'm curious what your take is on

0: and they look better doing it. And all of, I mean, it's tough to look a lot worse than when you lose 41-7 and turn it over four times. But then all of a sudden, the feeling can turn in a week and within a game. Now, do I have great confidence that the Buffs are going to go down there and dominate? No, I haven't seen evidence of that. Have I seen evidence that they can go down there and find a way to win? Sure, that's not out of the question for me. So I'm leery and I'm concerned, but I have not come to any judgments yet.
1: You're not out or anything like that.
0: No, I'm not out. And I completely respect and get the texter's point about Coach Sanders and the way he goes about things. I get that. And it's not always my cup of tea either. But I also want to be fair. I also want to be fair in what I see. I mean, he lost Shador and Travis, and those are big losses. And now, you know, are we going to see any progress since those guys left a couple years ago? We haven't seen a lot to this point, and that's fact.
1: Yes, and it's running out of time. Like I said, it's getting late early. Real quick on the way out here, Todd Helton got memorialized there down at, maybe not memorialized, maybe that's not the right word, but you got a statue down there at Coors Field. Good for him. Rockies one loss away from hitting that 100 loss mark. Any nice words you have for Todd Helton on the way out here?
0: The Todd father was the best. What a player, what a legacy. And the final out in the NLCS in 2007.
1: Are you happy that's the statue they end up giving him?
0: It has to be. Absolutely has to be. Iconic moment, iconic pose.
1: Yeah, and good for him. I think certainly he's my best Rocky of all time. I think that's pretty universally agreed upon at this point. That'll do it for us, Denver Sports Tonight. I'm Dante Gomez. That was Mike Rice. We'll be back every Monday and Friday moving forward here, so make sure to tune in. We have myself and Marcello Romano 6 to 7 tomorrow night. Tune in. Everybody else have a great night and enjoy that Broncos victory. You'll never find
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5: Jameis Winston taking over at quarterback. Dark, questionable to return in the first half. Malik Nabers leaving the game with an apparent arm injury as well. It's been a rough night early on that front for New York. Devontae Adams, meanwhile, stepping up for the Rams without Puka Nacua. 31-yard touchdown reception, the only scoring in the opening half right now. Rams 7, Giants nothing. 13:36 to go in the first half. Matthew Stafford starting 8 of 9, 83 yards, and that touchdown throw. The game continues on ESPN and ABC. Aaron Donald making his return from retirement. Elsewhere, Bears quarterback Caleb Williams avoiding a major injury, considered week to week after hurting his hamstring in the loss to the Vikings yesterday. Head coach Ben Johnson does not believe Williams will practice this week, would not rule him out for Monday's game against the Eagles. Michael Penix Jr. returning for the Falcons. Atlanta naming Penix their starter for Thursday night against the Packers. Will be his first start since tearing his ACL in week 11. While Zach Ertz is returning to Philadelphia, veteran tight end signing with the Eagles practice squad, played 8 years with the team, winning a Super Bowl in 2017. Eagles tight end Dallas Goedert likely to miss a few weeks with a sprained MCL.
6: Hey, it's Evan Cohen. Coming up Tuesday, friend of the show Adam Schefter joins us at 8:30 a.m. Eastern to discuss all the news around a wild week two in the NFL. 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
5: In the NFL, Michael Penix Jr. is set to make his season debut in primetime. The Atlanta Falcons announced that Penix will start Thursday night against Green Bay. It will be his first start since week 11 of last season when he tore his ACL in his left knee. Penix underwent two procedures and was cleared for full practice late last month. In Seattle, the Seahawks quarterback Sam Darnold is expected to return to practice on Wednesday. Darnold missed most of the team's first two games with a glute injury. Coach Mike McDonald says Darnold will participate in some capacity, but the team will determine his workload later in the week. In Monday Night Football, the Rams up 14-3 over the Giants. Jackson Dart, the quarterback for the Giants, out after the first drive with a leg injury. He's out for the rest of the game. Jameis Winston has took over, 4 of 12 for 58 yards and an interception. More about this game and the rest of the NFL weekend on Game Night with Hugh Myers and myself, Emmett Golden.
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0: women. Competitions.
1: Now you got him trying to be on the grill and doing extra. He's already a really good cook, man. He's good, man. He's this man. Just
0: hey, I don't know. Seem like my type of dude. He on the 2K, cooking steak. You know what I'm saying? We could kill. I'm up in Ohio, dog. I can drive down. It ain't no big deal.
1: I'm in Vegas, CJ. You'll have a lot more fun here in Las Vegas. I'm just saying. Just throwing it out there. But fantastic work, man. Congratulations on the big win. Keep guys doing what you guys are doing. Like I said, man, definitely appreciate your time and good luck the rest of the way.
2: Yeah, thank you for having me. God bless y'all.
1: I just realized we sounded like we fighting over CJ. Who's CJ going to come kick it with me here in Vegas? He going to kick it with you, get on the sticks. We're going to let him actually, you know, play another game with his Kentucky teammates. Like, what are we doing, man? CJ probably just thought about himself like, man, I don't know about these guys, man. This is...
0: Hey, man, we're just trying to kick it.
1: It's like a family divided. No, you're going over daddy's house for holidays. No, you're going over to your mama's house.
0: Like, I just want to go to grandma's.
1: Right.
0: You know what I'm saying?
1: I just want to go somewhere and have some good food and a good time. I don't want to hear all this arguing and fighting.
0: Yeah.
1: You better not go to your daddy's house because you know your daddy always fighting. Like,
0: Yeah, you know he be drinking. You know what I'm saying?
1: Unfortunately, Emmett, I think we have way too much understanding and experience with this conversation. So we'll let CJ in Kentucky do what CJ in Kentucky is doing. Big victory over Texas A&M this weekend. Give them all the props in the world for that. And look, man, they pushed Alabama.
0: They pushed Alabama
1: the week before.
0: Yeah,
1: and then, you know, the floodgates opened up and late in the game. But, yeah, they gave them a run for their money. I was holding my breath like, come on, man. Don't do this already.
0: Man, your skirt.
1: Yeah.
0: Your little skirt.
1: Yeah, yeah, exactly. That is exactly it. We'll take you back. NFL Sunday action. We'll cover it up in about as quickly as possible. We'll do that next here on Game Night on ESPN Radio.
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11: 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This

0: say, all right, Jameis, show us what you got, right? Malik Nabers, if he comes back. Matter of fact, John Harbaugh said a low ankle sprain for Brian Burns. Again, I mentioned Malik Nabers and his shoulder that popped out. He's going to get more testing on that. They've got injuries that they're concerned about, but first and foremost is Jackson Dart, man. I mean, that's the straw that stirs the drink. Without him, that team becomes really, really void of talent, let's put it like that, when it comes to the quarterback position.
1: Yeah, and I know Jackson missed a couple games last year. Wasn't a lot. I think he missed three. That wasn't that big.
0: But their expectations weren't high.
1: Right.
0: When he missed last year. They start out 1-0 this year, getting a double with the Cowboys. It's like, okay, maybe John Harbaugh's got something.
1: And then Malik Nabers, who was out, now he's dealing with another injury. So it's been tough, you know, for the Giants. Fortunately for them, it's a long season. But the problem is, if you fall behind the pace of everybody else, it's usually hard to make that up, and you got to count on other people's demise, you know, in order to get back into the playoff hunt.
0: Felt like the NFC East was between the Cowboys and the Eagles. Without Jackson Dart, it's really between the Cowboys and the Eagles. Coming up next, we go back to L.A. Hear more reaction to Monday Night Football here on ESPN Radio.
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0: See, there's no injury that's bigger than to the starting quarterback, and that's a TBD on when he's going to be available to return. But an MRI is incoming.
1: Yes.
0: And that information is incoming. It's loading, right? That is loading sooner rather than later.
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0: Yeah, exactly. 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That's going to do it for us here on Game Night. He's Emma Golden. I'm Q Myers, Sports Center All Night. 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
3: Coming up on SportsCenter All Night. Week 2 concludes with a crucial matchup between the Giants and Rams.
11: Stafford gets it off, stands up to throw. Feed ball, left side, Devontae separates. Devontae brings it in.
3: Yeah, the latest with Caleb Williams as he recovers from a hamstring injury.
12: I'll have a lowdown from him, but it sounds like it's week to week, but we'll likely miss some time.
3: The Falcons turn to Penix as their starter.
13: We've seen the inconsistency from the quarterback position from this football team within the first 2 weeks. 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
9: Stafford gets it off, stands up to throw. Feed ball, left side, Devontae separates. Devontae brings it in over the shoulder.
1: We have the latest with Caleb Williams as he recovers from a hamstring injury.
10: I'll have the lowdown from him, but it sounds like it's week to week, but we'll likely miss some time.
1: The Falcons turn to Penix as their starter.
11: We've seen the inconsistency from the quarterback position from this football team within the first 2 weeks. We need something different.
1: Plus, the Blue Jays try to keep their slim playoff hopes alive in Baltimore.
12: Swinging a shot. Deep left field. A rocket into the night.
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13: Rams coming off their unimpressive showing in week 1 in Australia. Giants coming off a rather impressive win over the Cowboys in week 1. Giants with the ball first Monday night.

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9: Stafford gets it off, stands up to throw. Feed ball, left side, Devontae separates. Devontae brings it in over the shoulder.
8: We have the latest with Caleb Williams as he recovers from a hamstring injury.
10: I'll have the lowdown from him, but it sounds like it's week to week, but we'll likely miss some time.
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11: We've seen the inconsistency from the quarterback position from this football team within the first 2 weeks. We need something different.
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12: 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Deep left field. A rocket into the night. 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
13: Rams coming off their unimpressive showing in Week 1 in Australia. Giants coming off a rather impressive win over the Cowboys in Week 1. Giants with the ball first Monday night. 3.5 minutes into the game, though, on the seventh play of the night.
14: Darts in a shotgun set. Calls out signals, takes the snap. Retreats in the pocket, sets, lobs one down the left sideline, and it's caught by Theo Johnson, and he dropped it. And Jackson Dart took a shot.
15: Holding his knee.
14: Giant medical staff looking at Jackson Dart. Players coming over to check on him. Got sandwiched. Took a hit.
13: Dart leaving the game, would not return. WFAN with the call, sources indicating the belief is a sprained MCL. More on that straight ahead. Giants lose their starting quarterback. Rams did not have their starting wide receiver.

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13: Stafford gets it off, stands up to throw. Feed ball, left side, Devontae separates. Devontae brings it in over the shoulder.
12: We have the latest with Caleb Williams as he recovers from a hamstring injury.
14: I'll have the lowdown from him, but it sounds like it's week to week, but we'll likely miss some time.
12: The Falcons turn to Penix as their starter.
15: We've seen the inconsistency from the quarterback position from this football team within the first 2 weeks. We need something different.
12: Plus, the Blue Jays try to keep their slim playoff hopes alive in Baltimore.
16: Swinging a shot. Deep left field. A rocket into the night.
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0: Giants at Rams.
17: Rams coming off their unimpressive showing in week one in Australia. Giants coming off a rather impressive win over the Cowboys in week one. Giants with the ball first Monday night. 3.5 minutes into the game, though, on the seventh play of the night.
18: Darts in a shotgun set. Calls out signals, takes the snap. Retreats in the pocket, sets, lobs one down the left sideline, and it's caught by Theo Johnson, and he dropped it. And Jackson Dart took a shot.
19: Holding his knee.
18: Giant medical staff looking at Jackson Dart. Players coming over to check on him. Got sandwiched. Took a hit.
17: Dart leaving the game, would not return. WFAN with the call, sources indicating the belief is a sprained MCL. More on that straight ahead. Giants lose their starting quarterback. Rams did not have their starting wide receiver, Puka Nacua, out for this one. But they were able to fill that void.
13: Second down, 14. Stafford sets the laces, looking left. Slide the pocket. It's a sidearm throw. It's a leaping catch. It's Devontae. Untouched down the left hash marks to the end zone. Matthew Stafford's first touchdown pass of 2026 measures 31 yards to Devontae Adams. Touchdown, L.A. The lead, 6-0. Clock two, play clock one. Stafford gets it off, stands up to throw. Fade ball, left side, Devontae separates. Devontae!

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3: Coming up on SportsCenter All Night. 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
4: Stafford gets it off, stands up to throw. Feed ball, left side, Devontae separates. Devontae brings it in over the shoulder.
3: We have the latest with Caleb Williams as he recovers from a hamstring injury.
5: I'll have the lowdown from him, but it sounds like it's week to week, but we'll likely miss some time.
3: The Falcons turn to Penix as their starter.
6: We've seen the inconsistency from the quarterback position from this football team within the first 2 weeks. We need something different.
3: Plus, the Blue Jays try to keep their slim playoff hopes alive in Baltimore.
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3: Giants at Rams.
8: Rams coming off their unimpressive showing in week one in Australia. Giants coming off a rather impressive win over the Cowboys in week one. Giants with the ball first Monday night. 3.5 minutes into the game, though, on the seventh play of the night.
9: Darts in a shotgun set. Calls out signals, takes the snap. Retreats in the pocket, sets, lobs one down the left sideline, and it's caught by Theo Johnson, and he dropped it. And Jackson Dart took a shot.
10: Holding his knee.
9: Giant medical staff looking at Jackson Dart. Players coming over to check on him. Got sandwiched. Took a hit.
8: Dart leaving the game, would not return. WFAN with the call. Sources indicating the belief is a sprained MCL. More on that straight ahead. Giants lose their starting quarterback. Rams did not have their starting wide receiver, Puka Nacua, out for this one. But they were able to fill that void.
4: Second down, 14. Stafford sets the laces, looking left, slides the pocket. It's a sidearm throw. It's a leaping catch. It's Devontae. Untouched down the left hash marks to the end zone. Matthew Stafford's first touchdown pass of 2026 measures 31 yards to Devontae Adams. Touchdown, L.A. The lead, 6-0.
11: Snap clock 2. Play clock 1. Stafford gets it off. Stands up to throw. Fade ball. Left side. Devontae separates. Devontae brings it in over the shoulder for a 3-score lead. These are the LA Rams we know and love. A dot from Stafford to Adams. 11 yards for the score. His second of the night. 20-3, the new count.
8: 7-10 ESPN LA. Rams go on to a 28-6 win over the Giants. Rams, 481 yards of offense to the Giants, 182. Rams' largest yards differential by any team in a game this season. 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
7: And Jackson Dart took a shot. Giant medical staff looking at Jackson Dart. Players coming over to check on him. Got sandwiched. Took a hit.
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1: If it doesn't work out in Minnesota, if it's an unmitigated disaster, if it's that bad in Minnesota, if they finish in the cellar of the NFC North, if they don't move on from Kevin O'Connell, I will jump off the high dive in a speedo into the deep end.
2: I love bringing that back. I think they kind of did you a little dirty here on this.
1: But they're 2-0, though.
2: That's what I'm saying.
1: So I'm good. I said if it doesn't work out.
2: It's working out.
1: It's working out. Well, that's my point.
3: For now.
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1: Cam, I can guarantee that nobody wants the Speedo. Nobody wants to see me in a Speedo, sir. Not even my wife wants to see me in a Speedo.
2: Let me make an announcement.
4: We do.
2: Definitively want to see you in a Speedo.
4: For sure.
2: Absolutely. And I want you to lose this. Anyways.
3: Why do you want to see him?
4: That was separate.
1: Thank you, Small.
4: That was a
1: great follow-up, Small. Thank you.
2: Why? You don't.
3: Go ahead.
4: Good luck with that one.
2: Okay, I'm going to tell you. How do I do this? I think we have proven recently that our show makes some noise when things happen.
4: What happened?
2: I think the way CeCe would look like in a Speedo would also make some noise for the show.
3: What do you think he would look like in a Speedo?
2: Good, actually. Guy looks good. I was looking at him this morning, how thin he looks.
3: You checking him out?
2: Yeah, he clearly got a haircut.
1: He's excited to see me in a Speedo.
3: He's like, I've been looking at CeCe. He's looking good.
1: I'd love to see him in a Speedo.
2: By the way, this, I want to provide context. This did not come out of nowhere.
1: A leopard print
3: Speedo. Evan's probably already bought it.
2: You're going to get a leopard print? I didn't say that.
1: I mean, the way you're talking about it, I can't wait to see him in a Speedo.
3: I thought it was going to be purple.
2: It would be great. But by the way, this did not come out of nowhere. CeCe, during the summers, when you would be away from home, and some people went to summer camp, you basically went to your family's summer camp.
1: Correct.
2: What did your family have you wear when you went to a pool or a beach?
1: No, that was not in the summertime. Oh. It was at my swim classes at the Y in Pelham Park. It was a situation where my mom wanted us to wear the proper swim attire.
2: As if you were Michael Phelps.
1: Exactly. So she bought my brother and I Speedos as we're learning to swim, and we were the only kids in swim class that didn't have trunks. And I always thought it was weird.
4: You were also the only kid who was 6'4", so.
2: At 3 years old, basically. Now, your son is in swim class now.
1: And he doesn't wear a Speedo.
2: Oh, he doesn't.
3: I've seen his little trunks. They're so cute.
1: No, he's got swim trunks. We're not passing down generational trauma to my son.
2: All right.
1: I'm not putting him in a Speedo.
4: To rite of passage.
1: No, I'm not doing that.
4: You have to.
1: No, I'm not, Pat. It's just not going to happen, okay? It's not.
3: Hurt people.
4: It's part of growing up.
1: I'm healing, Small.
3: He's healed.
1: I'm in a good place.
3: He is not going to put his son through that.
1: I'm not going to put my child through that.
4: Part of being a parent is traumatizing your kids with stuff that you had to deal with.
1: No, it's not.
4: You're in a good place, Canty, until the Vikings finish last and fire Kevin O'Connell.
1: Come on, Cam. Why would you want to put that out there?
2: Well, they made a move yesterday that certainly could change the outcome, positively or negatively. Kevin O'Connell, the aforementioned head coach of the Vikings, made a decision on who the starting quarterback is going to be.
5: And then Kyler has cleared the final phase of the protocol, and he's doing great. He'll be cleared, and he will start this week against Tampa Bay.
2: I got to be honest. I was very surprised by this. Not that he got cleared the protocol, obviously. I figured you just ride the hot hand, and by hot hand, I mean the guy who's not making enough mistakes to lose.
3: Is it a hot hand or a mild hand?
2: It's a hand. They have a hand up on the division, I guess.
1: It's three touchdowns and no picks.
3: He's definitely been protecting the football, for sure.
2: That's what you, as we talked about with Jameis.
3: They're resulting in wins.
2: You want with your backup, no?
3: But they made this big offseason acquisition to bring in Kyler Murray. And I know it was an incredibly small sample size, but it was up and down. It was definitely inconsistent in his time out there with the Vikings. Yeah. 3 of 5, 18 yards, scrambling. I believe he threw a pick as well. But
1: they did. Completed 4 passes, only 3 of them to his team, 1 to the other.
3: There we go. But this was always the plan. It was always Kyler Murray. It was always going to be him once he cleared protocol. The Vikings need to know what they have in him. They need to figure out if he could be the guy.
1: Well, why do they need to know what they have in him? He's going to be able to walk as a free agent unencumbered. They can't franchise tag him. So he's going to be a free agent. I don't think the Vikings owe Kyler Murray anything. The only people that owe Kyler Murray something is the Arizona Cardinals, and that's about $46 million. So, yeah, if I'm Minnesota, I'm going to roll with whoever's winning me football games, and right now that's Carson Wentz. But probably more importantly, Smalls, who does Justin Jefferson and that receiving core and the rest of the guys on that offense feel good about? Because if I'm Kevin O'Connell, that's going to inform this decision. I'm not just rolling with Kyler Murray and going to ignore what I saw in the fourth quarter against the Green Bay Packers or ignore how Carson Wentz handled the football in the game against the Chicago Bears. I think all of those things matter. They're all data points. Mm-hmm. And for a guy in Kyler Murray who your franchise has next to nothing invested in, I don't think you owe it to him to give him the starting job back just because you declared him the starter in the preseason.
3: Totally agree. I'm not suggesting that they owe him anything or that he's the future there. When I say they need to know what they have in him, this is a team that has started out with two wins against division opponents. They are in a very good position.
1: Very strong position.
3: Very strong position. They brought in Kyler Murray because at times in his career, he has been electric. And they have visions of competing for and winning a Super Bowl. And they need to know if that's the guy that can get them there.
2: Michael Penix starting for Atlanta. No debate, I think, from any of us there. Obviously, he's their best option. Certainly can be debate with Murray.
3: What? No, Jack Strand?
2: Coming up, Jeff Saturday will join us. Bruh. 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
2: All right, good morning. Welcome to it. 6 a.m. listeners, best of the bunch. This is it. The best of the bunch all day you will find right here, right now, as we kick things off with you. Good morning to Brandon Stokely. How we doing?
3: Doing great.
2: Let me ask you something.
3: What's up?
2: Do I look stressed to you?
3: Do you use, I don't know. It's hard to tell with you, Evans. You know, you're just early in the morning.
2: Yeah, I know.
3: Your hair's not as disheveled as normal.
2: No, it's not that.
3: What's going on?
2: So, I had a stress dream last night.
3: Oh.
2: I don't know. I don't feel particularly stressed. Broncos are 1-1. Disaster was averted. You know, the family's healthy, knock on wood, you know. But I had my classic stress dream. And it always takes on, this kind of a form of this. So I must be back in college, and I'm in this building, and I'm looking for a class, and like all the doors, and there's like a lot of doors in this hallway. There's a lot of doors. They all look the same. So I know there's this class I'm supposed to be at, and I walk in. And it's always the same thing in my stress dream. It's always like some kind of literature class. Like it's some book that we're supposed to read, right?
3: Yeah.
2: So I don't know if this is the right class or not. I don't know if I'm in. So I walk up to the professor and I ask the professor, am I supposed to be in this class? And it's already been going on for a couple of weeks, this class. And this is the first time I'm there. And she like looks up at me with a disgusted look on her face and said, yes, you're in the class. Go find a seat. So I go and I find a seat. Then I realize I don't have anything with me. No notebook, no pen. Whoa. I end up stealing a pen. And there's a nice guy sitting in front of me. I ask if I could borrow a piece of paper from his notebook. He rips it out of his notebook. And I'm like, what are we reading? And he's like, oh, yeah, you know, this is the book. And it's a good book. And I'm like, oh, where do I get it?
3: So that's the stress dream.
2: I always have this stress dream that I'm walking into a class that I have not been to.
3: Okay.
2: And I'm like incredibly far behind. Everyone's looking at me like, what are you doing here? Where have you been? The teacher can't hide her disgust. So I don't know. Do you have a common stress dream?
3: No, I never thought about that.
2: No?
3: No.
2: You're never. Just so blissfully ignorant to everything that you just sleep like a baby.
3: Yeah, right? Unless I see fire.
2: That's right.
3: I think I see smoke.
2: Right.
3: No, I never thought about stress dreams. I'll have to get back to you on that one.
2: Yeah.
3: I'm sure I do, but I just thought it was just a bad dream.
2: But if it's something that's like recurring.
3: Okay.
2: You know, and it's a dream that you have in many, you know, but it always kind of centers around the same theme, you know? So, anyway. All right. Well
3: I'm glad that you're...
2: I don't know. Maybe talking through it will help ease my stress, whatever that stress may be. All right. It is a Broncos Leftover Tuesday. This is where we give you a chance to bring up some of the stuff that happened in the Jaguars game on Sunday that maybe slipped through the cracks in the immediate aftermath of all the storylines that came out of the game. So if you want to bring our attention to some stuff, let us know. Ramoslaw.com. Text line 303-713-1043. On our Denver Sports YouTube chat, subscribe to the station, and then get involved there as well. That's all presented by Champ Honda. Rams coming up on Sunday night. We saw them play last night. Early impressions of the Broncos' next opponent?
3: I mean, they look good. They look really good. You know, first game of the year, they go to Australia, play a division opponent, and you heard Sean McVay at the end of the game, just blaming himself for being dumb with the travel schedule.
2: Yeah, yeah.
3: But they look like a much different team. Puka didn't even play last night. It seemed like he was 50-50 to play, so that means we're probably going to see him. Devontae Adams looks like he did 10 years ago with the Packers. Stafford looked, you know, on point. So they got a really good, complete football team. I mean, that's why they were the Super Bowl favorite heading into the season. Obviously, they're not going to have Myles Garrett. Aaron Donald will be making his second appearance.

0: appearance unless he decides to play every other game. We'll see. But they're a good, really good football team, a well-coached football team.
1: Will that curb some of Mark's enthusiasm for Aaron Donald if he's playing every other week? Boy,
0: no.
1: He loves himself some Aaron
0: Donald.
1: No,
0: it won't. No, he's infatuated.
1: For years, he said Aaron Donald's the best football player in the league. And then I bring up, you know, a quarterback. They're not real football players.
0: Yeah. But that's a really good football team.
1: I think the defense, though, I'm curious to see Stafford on the road this early in the season against this Broncos defense with that crowd revved up on Sunday night.
0: Yeah.
1: I think the Broncos defense can hunt a little bit on Matthew Stafford.
0: Well, it's going to be a good challenge for him. I mean, we've said, we've kind of gone back and looked at who they've beaten and who has had success against them. Doesn't seem like, and I'll have to go back and look, they've had a ton of success against top-notch quarterbacks. Am I off there?
1: Well, I mean, over the last couple of years, they've beaten Allen. They beat Hurts. Burrow wasn't playing that game.
0: No, but they didn't
1: beat Love.
0: Allen destroyed him, though. I mean, he had big boy numbers, didn't he?
1: Well, I'm talking about in the playoff game.
0: Yeah, didn't he have big boy numbers?
1: Well, he turned the ball over.
0: No, I know, but I'm just saying, like, overall, it feels like when they've had to play good offenses, they haven't had their best game. So this would be
1: that's
0: a good
1: fair.
0: Test for them.
1: That's fair.
0: This would be a good test because that's a good offense, and, I mean, they got weapons everywhere. They have a really good running back. They have three tight ends that they can use. I think the one guy, Ferguson, isn't he from around here?
1: Yes.
0: Like Heritage Hills or Heritage, I don't know.
1: Terrence Ferguson, right? Is that the guy? I think so.
2: Correct the mundo.
0: I was hoping the Broncos would draft him a couple years ago. But he caught a touchdown in last night's game. They got
1: Heritage.
0: Heritage.
1: Heritage.
0: Isn't that what I said?
1: Heritage High School. You said like Heritage Valley or something. You're close enough.
0: Heritage Hills.
1: Yeah, you're Heritage Hills, right? You're close enough.
0: Okay, so I was hoping the Broncos would draft him a couple years ago, and the Rams scooped him up. But they got three good tight ends. They obviously got two really good wide receivers, a solid offensive line, and Stafford, when he's hot, he can deal. You got to make him uncomfortable if you're the defense. You got to hit him. He will throw you the football, but if he's got a clean pocket, he'll pick you apart.
1: Tommy Gunn 5280 on our Denver Sports YouTube chat. Mike, how stressful could a literature class possibly be at Louisiana Tech? Good point.
0: Yeah.
1: Good point.
0: Well,
1: good point.
0: No reallys, but
1: I know.
0: It's not Louisiana Tech.
1: I know. Louisiana Lafayette.
0: Just University of Louisiana.
1: Now it's just Louisiana. Yeah. They're
0: Cajuns.
1: They're 2-1 this year. They beat Lamar, the team that beat Idaho.
0: Yeah, they whipped up on Lamar. They went to USC.
1: Yeah, and hung with them.
0: 30. They put 30
1: on
0: them. Yeah,
1: hung with them.
0: And then they got a hard-fought victory last week. So, hey, don't sleep on the Cajuns.
1: I have that same stress dream about forgetting to go to class, and then I have to show up and take the final. I've had that one, too. I've had that one.
0: I think mine's about running. Like, I'm running, but I'm not running fast.
1: Okay.
0: Is that like,
1: that's
0: I've had
1: one.
0: That a lot.
1: Yep. That's good.
0: To where
1: that's good.
0: It's like, why am I not? I know I'm faster than this.
1: Right.
0: Why am
1: why
0: I not
1: can't
0: running?
1: I move?
0: Yes. That I think that's it.
1: I like it. We'll get into Broncos Jags leftovers with you. Also, do the Broncos and Jacksonville have a nice little rivalry brewing? Alex Singleton thinks so. And by the way, Alex Singleton's agent is back again. Details next.
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0: What is happening? 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
13: Candy shaming. 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Black licorice? Ugh. Ugh. Ugh. Gross. Fact checking.
0: I think we have another candidate for the Mike Evans big board of BS.
13: No way. In the spirit of giving.
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0: Oh, is that his compensation, Mark?
14: No, that's just out of the goodness of my heart, Stoke.
3: 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Somebody told me.
15: Well, good morning. If you just join us, we covered some hard-hitting stuff there in the first segment about stress dreams. I had one last night. It always reverts back to I'm back in college and I'm walking into a literature class that I haven't been to like since the start of the semester, and I'm getting the stares and the teacher's mad at me. And you said yours maybe is that you're slow in your dreams. Josh in Florida listening says, Stoke, it's because in your dreams you think you are step in speed, Stokely, but in reality, you're the grazing Cajun.
16: Stokely, one of the three receivers in. There are five defensive backs in for Tennessee. On third down, Cutler. Good on third down. Beautiful strike to Stokely, who's got a step and some speed. And Stokely scores. Touchdown.
0: That's well said. That is well said.
15: Why can't I run?
0: Right.
15: Where's my step? Where's my speed?
0: Exactly.
15: Yeah. Looking for your Broncos, Jags, leftover stuff that slipped through the cracks, didn't get discussed yesterday, you'd like to bring to our attention. Well, it would appear that the Broncos maybe, let's get another Broncos-Jacksonville game this year. How about that in the playoffs? Because it might be a little bit of a rivalry developing between these two teams, even though they don't play in the same division. So Alex Singleton was talking about after the game a play over by the sideline where Liam Cohen was screaming for a late hit.
17: Their coaches like to complain about people hitting people, so I got a fine last year for it. I'll probably get this one rescinded too, but, you know, they like to complain as you've watched today. And so, it's on to the next play. Sean talks about it all the time. Whatever they call it, it's not us, so it's on to the next play. We're able to do that, and, you know, our thing is win first down. We're able to win the first down on that, and then, second, third and long, get out the field and, you know.
15: Ooh, their coaches like to...
0: Wow.
15: To talk a lot.
0: I like it.
15: Like to complain a lot.
0: I like that. Last year, a little bit of back and forth, and they took it to the Broncos. And this year, Broncos returned the favor, but a little jawing. Nothing wrong with that.
15: Nothing wrong with that.
0: No, that makes it fun.
15: We need more rivalries
0: in
15: sports. Things have gotten too cozy.
0: Yeah.
15: Swapping jerseys.
0: So did he get a penalty on that play?
15: I'm trying to remember. I don't.
0: Because he acted like he said he'd get it rescinded because he's probably going to get fined. I'm trying to recall.
15: If anybody can help where it was. I'm going back looking through my notes. I can't find it right off the top of my head here, but I'll keep looking. But anyway, that's what's going on. By the way, his agent, Paul Sheehy, who came to his defense last week after the criticism that he got after the Kansas City game, was quick to be back out there supporting his client after the game on Sunday.
18: Twitter.
15: He posted a graphic that said Alex Singleton's Pro Football Focus rankings among all NFL linebackers who played 60 or more snaps. Okay?
0: Yeah.
15: Number one in run defense. Number three in overall defense and pass rush. Number seven in tackling.
1: and number 8 in coverage.
0: Okay, awesome.
1: I actually thought Singleton had a, along with the whole defense, yeah, had a much better game. Yeah,
0: yeah, they did. They actually tackled, you know, which is important in football.
1: Yes.
0: So that was step one. Get the guy to the ground ASAP. You know, don't let him run through you. So first game was terrible. And then, you know, a couple of days ago, much better. So good job there. And the other thing that, you know, we're talking about leftovers here, Hufanga getting the delay of game right before halftime. You can't do that. Come on, you know you can't swipe the ball away. You can't lay on the guy. You're going to get a penalty for it. So that wasn't smart. So there's the penalty stuff that they got to clean up overall, but much better performance by that defense.
1: Yeah, our Andrew Mason at DenverSports.com put this stat out. Last week against the Chiefs, the Broncos were assessed with 24 missed tackles per Pro Football Focus. That number dropped to 7 in week 2. So it looked a lot cleaner. The numbers back up. It was much cleaner.
0: Yeah, it certainly did. And that's, you know, obviously that's important. Tackle. But it's not always just one guy. It's everyone. You know, it's rallying to the football. That's what defensive coaches want, you know, because sometimes it's hard to, you know, make a one-on-one tackle, but you got to have your buddy there to help you out. So they were much better on Sunday, and hopefully that continues because this is still a defensive football team. This team still needs to be carried by this defense, and they were early in that football game. They were, and then, of course, that Riley Moss interception changed the outlook and the momentum of that football game.
1: This Broncos defense just so lethal at home when they are backed up by the crowd noise. And Sean Payton yesterday on his Zoom call was very complimentary of Broncos country.
18: Significant. Here's when you see it's significant. When you see there's this alignment by a tight end or receiver, the quarterback looks over, tries to, so there's a communication problem relative to the formation. And twice I saw that right in front of me. And I think that's one of the plays you're referencing. And so, you know, a player lines up in a different spot than the QB expect. There's this, hey, there's 8 seconds. We're trying to get it fixed. And then I think our crowd was fantastic yesterday.
0: Yeah, I mean, that's what it's all about. I mean, that's the advantage of playing at home. You know, you hope that that crowd can really impact how they execute offensively. And obviously, you know, it's going to help your defensive line get off the snap count a little bit quicker because offensive linemen, you know, they can't hear anything. So there's no snap count. It's all clapping or, you know, the hand by somebody. So, you know, usually it takes them a little bit longer to get out of off the football than the defense, and certainly you could tell that was a big difference for the Broncos' defensive line.
1: You've played here as a visitor. Is it that intimidating? Is it that loud? Is it that difficult to communicate when you're down there on the field?
0: I mean, yeah. I mean, loud is loud, though. You know, so there's a lot of places that are really, really loud, and you know, tough to operate in when you're trying to change plays, call the plays, those types of things. So, yeah, I mean,
1: Denver. Where are the other places?
0: Other places, I mean, you go Kansas City, Seattle, New England gets loud. Yeah, I mean.
1: Indy, with all the artificial noise that they're pumping
0: didn't
1: in.
0: Need to put it, we didn't need
1: that's what made it so
0: noise.
1: Loud, the artificial noise pumped in.
0: Never needed that there.
1: No,
0: great
1: never needed that.
0: Great fan
1: great
0: base
1: fan.
0: There.
1: Just,
0: great
1: just,
0: fans.
1: Just
0: very loud very Midwesterners.
1: Enthusiastic Hoosiers.
0: Yes.
1: Yes.
0: They love their football.
1: Yes. We love our Bo Nix, especially in clutch situations. Got a stat that will show that Bo Nix is the comeback king of the NFL.
0: Oh.
1: I'm the crypto king of Colorado. Bo is the comeback king of the NFL. Plus, everybody loves themselves some Jonah Coleman right now. What does Sean Payton think of his young rookie running back and his running back room in general? That's next.
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1: It's a good way to start off the segment. 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Evans, of course, it's loud playing at Empower Field. I've heard it's similar to hearing Tom Petty from your driveway.
0: That's good. That is good.
1: At Red Rocks, I guess. Yeah. It's just the other day, I was could actually hear it inside my house, whatever was playing there.
0: Yeah, bet you could.
1: I could.
0: Yeah.
1: Absolutely.
0: Yeah. Anybody just go get your lawn chair, get you a six-pack of beer.
1: Exactly. Sit back, listen to the concert.
0: Why go into the venue?
1: I just need
0: pay for a ticket.
1: Just need the breeze to be blown a certain way from down there off of Red Rocks, and yeah, hear it just fine. Some other stuff coming in. The Rams, this is from Gary in Meade. If the Rams team that showed up and played last night comes to Denver and plays the Broncos team that played this last Sunday, the Rams are winning by 10 points. Broncos still have to get a lot better to beat that team. I don't know. I give the Rams kind of an incomplete grade just because I bet the whole game plan and everything changed the moment Jackson Dart went in. And Jameis Winston came in and just was way off. Way off.
0: Yeah.
1: So I don't know. I don't know yet about the Rams. I don't know if they're the juggernaut that everybody built them up to be.
0: Right. I mean, San Fran punched them in the mouth. Well, they got there 24 hours before the game, you know. So, and then last night, you don't even have Jackson Dart. So what does it look like if you have a competent starting quarterback? Let's see. I'm not going to overhype the Rams right now. I think they're a really good team, but Broncos are playing at home. If they bring their A game, should be a really good game. I'm not going to overhype the Rams. I think they're unbeatable after 2 weeks.
1: Another one on our Denver Sports YouTube chat presented by Sean Pond. Again, Tommy Gunn, 5280. Thank you. One of the best things I saw on Sunday was Riley Moss actually turning his head and finding the ball. It's amazing what happens when you go and try to catch.
0: Well, he's playing zone, and he had great awareness there to not bite on the first out move, and they were trying to run a double move on him. And he was playing zone, and he did a great job of getting his head around and finding the football, and obviously that was a huge play in the game.
1: By the way, we're talking about Singleton. What penalty? It was that one where he got the helmet-to-helmet hit on Strange, the tight end. Coming across the middle down by
0: But that wasn't on the sideline, was it?
1: No, it wasn't.
0: That was in the middle of the field.
1: But I think there was another play after that where
0: he was talking about where
1: he made a tackle
0: close
1: over there, and Cohen was yapping at him.
0: I like that. I like when a head coach, you know, yaps at a player every now and then. I used to get into it with Jack Del Rio.
1: Really?
0: Oh, yeah, because I knew Jack when I first got in the league.
1: Yeah.
0: He was a coach at Baltimore with the Ravens. So we had that type of relationship. And so whenever he was the head coach of Jacksonville, we would play them twice a year in Indy.
1: Right.
0: And they had another assistant coach over there that came from Baltimore. So that was always fun. That was always fun.
1: Would Del Rio yap back at you?
0: Oh, yeah.
1: Yeah?
0: Oh, yeah. Yeah. I just chirp, you know, about them not being able to stop me. And he
1: How about
0: would
1: when
0: give
1: Del
0: it
1: Rio quit on the Broncos? Remember that?
0: I don't remember.
1: Remember that playoff game?
0: No, I wasn't here then.
1: That was the year. That was the year after the Baltimore game. Yes, the year after the Baltimore debacle.
0: No, I think
1: that was because then
0: that was 2 years, right?
1: Or was that the year after the Super Bowl?
0: Because that was the Super Bowl
1: That was
0: year.
1: The year after the Super Bowl.
0: That was gone.
1: Yeah, right.
0: So.
1: That was the year after the Super Bowl where they lost to
0: Colts.
1: The Colts in the playoffs, and that was when Jack Del Rio was still the defensive coordinator and already lined up a job. He was talking cozy with Davis there with Raiders. The Raiders. And
0: yeah, I wasn't here. So
1: Broncos country was not happy with Del Rio.
0: I don't know all the details.
1: That was
0: of
1: the whole purge, right? That was Fox, Del Rio.
0: Everybody gone.
1: Adam Gase. You know, the determination that this was not the staff that could get him over the hump. And then what do you know? Bring in Coops.
0: How about that?
1: And that's what happened. All right, Sean Payton, about his running back room that took a hit the other day with J.K. Dobbins going down, but got the big, and without playing with R.J. Harvey, but got the big lift from Jonah Coleman. Also a nice couple of contributions from Tyler Bidet. What about your running back room as we move on?
18: Yesterday, R.J. was out, and then J.K. got nicked up and wasn't able to finish. None of that today on Monday is at a place where I think all three of those players we're discussing can be, you know, bell cow, handle a majority of the carries. But yeah, I think there's a lot ahead of us this week relative to who our runners are going to be.
1: So he thinks they have three number one running backs, three guys that could be the bell cow of this running game.
0: Well, we know Dobbins can, if healthy. And I think we're all optimistic about Coleman. Harvey, I liked what I saw from him in game one. But what does it look like if you give him 15 to 18 carries? Does it get better? Does it get a little bit worse? So, yeah, I told you this whole year, I really liked their running back room. But now you got two guys that have hamstring injuries. I wouldn't think that Dobbins would be able to play a week after suffering a hamstring injury. Right?
1: Unless it's only as severe as Caleb Williams' hamstring injury, then there's no doubt he'll be back.
7: Drama queen.
0: That is true, but I don't think Caleb is going to play.
1: No, I don't think so either.
0: But then you got Harvey. Now he's going to be going into his second week, so that might be a little closer. But every hamstring injury is different.
1: Right.
0: So sometimes it's 4 weeks, sometimes it's 6 weeks, sometimes it's 2 weeks.
1: Well, I think it's safe to say Broncos country loves themselves and would love to see more of Jonah Coleman.
8: You know, J.K. always preached to me, be ready for your opportunity, be ready for your moment, and, you know, take full advantage of it. You don't never know when your number's going to be called. And offensive line had a great push, and I was able to get in there. But it felt great to do that and ultimately put the team up and, you know, be able to take the lead and just let the defense go out there and rush, because that's what we do. So it was great to do that.
1: All three running backs are healthy. How have the roles changed, if at all?
0: I don't think much. You know, if they're all healthy, I think they're going to stay the course right now. I mean, look, we're all optimistic about Coleman, but let's not act like he ran for 100 yards, right?
1: Right.
0: You know, he ran for like 30-something yards.
1: On how many carries?
0: 10.
1: Okay.
0: Yeah, so it wasn't like he averaged 3.9.
1: Right.
0: Again, it wasn't like he averaged 7 yards a carry.
1: Sure.
0: So let's just pump the brakes a little bit that, you know, but I'm very optimistic about him. But I think right now the coaches they still trust Dobbins. They trust Harvey to do the right things, and then they'll sprinkle Coleman in if everyone's healthy.
1: I mentioned Bo Nix. Forget about step over, step aside, Crypto King of Colorado, because Bo Nix is the comeback king of the NFL. Since entering the league just a couple years ago, over that same time, Bo Nix has 9 fourth-quarter comebacks since he entered the NFL in 2024. That's the most in the NFL in that span.
9: 9 times.
10: 9 times?
1: Yes.
9: 9 times.
0: Impressive.
1: Bo Nix is a very righteous quarterback.
0: Yeah, impressive. I mean, we've seen all the, you know, the big moments. That's usually when he plays his best, late in football games. And he did it again. He did it again this past Sunday. So that's a great trait to have. You know, I'd rather a guy that can close than a guy that can just, you know, put up some good first quarter numbers, first half numbers, and then, you know, is not a closer when it matters the most. So being able to do that, that's what the NFL is all about.
1: Coming up next, Mike Kliss, our 9 News Bronco insider, joins us, and based on the first two games, has Jade Barron now entered the bust zone? That's next.
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1: Well, Mark's set to join us at 7, we think. Listed as probable, but you never know with that guy. But right now, we have the pleasure of welcoming in our 9 News Bronco insider, Mike Kliss, who is presented by Fitness Gallery and Monarch Construction and Roofing. He joins us now, and you can watch him on our Denver Sports YouTube chat channel presented by Shomp Honda. Mike, good morning. Let's start with the injury updates. What are you hearing about the hamstring injuries to J.K. Dobbins and R.J. Harvey?
6: Yes, Harvey, last week they kind of knew he wasn't going to go. They put him out there in practice just to make it seem like he might go. I think he did practice a little. He tried. But I still think he might be questionable again this week. And Dobbins, from what I heard there, the hope it was just a cramp, not a strain or anything like that, just kind of cramped up to where it would have been difficult to play. But I think between the two of them, one of them's going to go. I wouldn't be surprised if one goes and one doesn't. Not sure which one, but I think Dobbins might be able to go.
0: Who's the how many running backs on the practice squad, Mike?
6: You got Cody Schrader, and I think that's it, Cody Schrader.
0: Do you expect him probably to be the guy they call up if one of those guys can't go?
6: No, because you're going to still go with three, and you got Bidet, you would have Coleman, and then you would have one of those other two. So that would be your three. They're kind of locked in. Those two practice squad elevations are locked into Prentice, the fullback, and Fraboni, the long snapper. For, you know, otherwise you'd have to cut somebody, and, you know, last week, you know, the thought you might do it because Mims was down and you needed a returner. You thought you might bring up Bandy to handle punt returns or Katsas to handle kickoff returns, and they didn't do either one. So they obviously don't want to cut anybody from that 53 right now. So I think it'll be Fraboni and Prentice, the two practice squad elevations, and they'll figure it out from their 53 how to handle the running back.
0: What's Mims' situation? Foot?
6: Yeah. Aggravated, and apparently he finished that the opening game against the Chiefs. At least I know he returned a punt late in the fourth quarter. so, yeah, he might need another week, But neither him or Harvey are, you know, long term, or otherwise they would put him on IR, and they haven't done that.
1: Busy with Mike Kliss. Mike, I enjoy how after every game you put out a list of the snap counts for every player, and you can check that out at Mike's Twitter handle, at Mike Kliss 9 News. And out of 59 potential snaps for the defense the other day, Jahdae Barron took 2.
6: Yeah.
1: I mean, what is happening here? I mean, we knew his role was his role, but we still figured he would have a role. 2 snaps. Yeah. What's happening there?
6: Yeah, his snaps are going down from last year. They figured out a way to get him on the field for 30% of the snaps last year. They said they were going to try to get that up this year, and it's been the opposite. He's a nickel. Yeah, you know, I think maybe they found out that he is a nickel. They tried him at the boundary during training camp in the preseason. He's a nickel, and Jaquan McMillan is their nickel. That's basically what's happening there. Right now, it was if you just have to say, if they had that number 20 overall pick again, they'd go a different direction. But the only way you can they can still justify that pick if Jaquan, you know, they decide not to pay big money to Jaquan after this season, and then Jahdae Barron would be the nickel the final 2 years of that rookie contract. Otherwise, you know, you have to say that it would have been better off taking a different position.
1: Is it as simple as they'll have to choose between Riley Moss and Jaquan as to who to pay, that they won't pay both, but they'll pay one of them?
6: Oh, that's a good question. I mean,
1: that's what I'm here for.
6: I think it's possible they staggered, you know, all those extensions they made a year and the last two, that some of those guys are not going to be guaranteed next year. So there might be some of these guys, older veterans who don't come back. And I don't want to get into who that would be, because the season is still way too young. And the way this season plays out is going to determine who doesn't come back. But, if they don't, you know, if this guy doesn't come back, that guy doesn't come back, then maybe you can sign Riley Moss and Jaquan McMillan together. And then you got Marvin Mims in there, too, somewhere.
0: Yeah, Mike, how big was that fourth quarter for Davis Webb in this offense? I mean, we heard the Boo Birds in that first half, you know, only coming away with 3 points. When you got down to the one, the next possession, you throw an interception. You finally got some momentum going. We're able to get in the end zone there a couple of times in the fourth. How big was that?
6: It was big. And to me, the Davis Webb situation just goes to show to me that, you know, how coaches say it's about the players. Well, it really is. I mean, the penalties, are the penalties on the play caller? I mean, in the Chiefs game and early in this game against Jacksonville, it was penalty after penalty on the offense. I'm not sure that's the play caller. You know, Bo was making turnovers in the Chiefs game, and he threw a bad pick there in that in the end zone of Jacksonville games. Once they started cooperating with the play call, he looked like a pretty good play caller. So, you know, that first game against the Chiefs, he couldn't get to that second set of downs. You know, they were always second and 19. They didn't have many penalties, but they were ill-timed. They were early in the downs. And so he could never get to that second set of downs and set up the run game. This past game, you know, once they got the lead, you know, that's when they really ran the ball. Jonah Coleman had 8 of his 10 carries in the fourth quarter after they took the lead. So you run the ball when you have the lead, and they finally got the lead.
1: All right, Mike, good stuff. Have a great week. Big game coming up Sunday night against the Rams. We appreciate it, as always.
6: Thanks, guys.
0: See you, Kliss.
1: There he goes. Mike Kliss, our 9 News Bronco Insider, presented by Fitness Gallery and Monarch Construction and Roofing. Mark joins us coming up, and he was certainly somebody who was more than willing to jump on the Rams are unstoppable, Rams are unbeatable, outfit them for the Super Bowl rings right now. Does he still feel that way after the first 2 games? He'll join us next.
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6: All right, as we welcome you in on this Tuesday morning, good
7: where
6: to have
7: is
6: you.
7: He? He said he was here. Said he was, where's Mark?
6: Well, he's not here.
7: Oh. But he's working?
6: Yes. He didn't tell you?
7: No.
6: Oh.
7: No one told me.
6: No one told you?
7: No, I just kept on looking for him out there. Usually he's out there like 30 minutes before, has his coffee and signing some autographs.
6: So you just assume this was another case of nobody has a better schedule than Mark Schlereth.
7: Right.
6: He just like works when he wants to, and then he doesn't tell us when he's not going to work.
7: Right.
6: That type of thing, right?
7: One of those days.
6: Yeah, no, he's with us.
7: Oh,
6: in
7: okay.
6: fact, with the power of technology at our grasp, we say good morning to Mark Schlereth.
3: Well, good morning. Good morning, Phil. I'm in Tampa. It's my granddaughter's birthday today. I mean, I'm not going to miss my granddaughter's birthday. You can't guilt me into feeling bad about not being there in Denver when it's the 10th birthday. This is the double-digit birthday. So this is a big birthday. A big birthday.
6: So is this okay with you, Stoke?
7: I'm used to it.
6: Yeah.
7: We're used to it.
6: We're used to it.
3: Hey, you know what? Good. You should be used to it. You're like, we've been doing it for 2 years. Yeah, you should be used to it.
6: Hey, Mark is an international man of mystery.
7: That's right.
6: You just
7: That's
6: never
7: right.
6: know
7: That's
6: where
7: right.
6: he's going to be. You know, Denver one day, Phoenix the next.
3: It's like, where in the world is Carmen Sandiego?
6: Tampa the next.
3: Yeah, you don't know where I'm going to be.
6: He'll be in Charlotte later on this week calling the suddenly resurgent Panthers and Bryce Young against the suddenly resurgent Deshaun Watson. He's very upset that he's not going to get a chance to meet with Shador this week. Aren't you? Very upset.
3: I'm very upset that I'm not going to be able to answer questions about the meeting with Shador and, you know, what'd you guys talk about I'll just leave it at that. Very
6: well,
3: upset.
6: As somebody who has been really pumping the Rams tires the last year plus, that would be you. You were a big Rams believer right up until they got beat by Seattle again. And, you know, jumping in on the whole Rams are unbeatable. They got Aaron Donald now, the greatest player ever to go along with Myles Garrett. You know, they might as well outfit them with the Super Bowl rings right now. I'm just kind of curious, with the Rams coming to town on Sunday night and watching them play last night, what are your early impressions of the Rams through the first 2 weeks and the team that's coming here on Sunday?
3: Well, obviously, the first game in Australia, you kind of got to chalk that one up to just stupidity on travel schedule. And then, you know, last night, I mean, they handled their business. It started off a little bit slow. They didn't look great right off the bat, but I still think they're a really good team. I mean, a really good team. But I think the Broncos are a really good team. I think the Broncos are a very talented team. And so we'll see, you know, we'll see exactly how it goes. But I don't regret anything I talked about. I mean, I thought they were the best team last year. And, you know, they ended up getting beat in the playoffs, obviously. But I thought they were the best team going into the playoffs last year. And you know, coming out in the beginning of the season with the talent they had offensively and defensively, I thought they were going to be a really good team. The coaching they had, the quarterback they had. So, yeah, I still think they're really good, Mike.
7: Yeah, they're a good football team. So, I mean, it's going to be a tough test for the Broncos defense. Probably Nakua is probably going to be back. He didn't play last night, so he'll probably be back. And they got really good tight ends. Obviously, a couple high-level wide receivers with Puka and Devontae, and then Williams, their running back's really good, so and Stafford can just dial it up. You got to make him uncomfortable. You got to hit him. You got to pressure him. And if you do that, he'll throw you the football. But if you give him time, he'll pick you apart. And then defensively, we know about all the additions, a couple cornerbacks, and then, you know, Myles Garrett, who won't play, but Aaron Donald, I've already seen.

0: like this the one decent highlight that he had last night 20 times today. You know, a tackle for loss, a 1 yard tackle for loss at the goal line.
1: Why are you upset that Aaron Donald came back? Why are you bothered so much by Aaron Donald?
0: What's your beef? It's just like, do we have to hype him up? Like, you know, let's let him do something. He hadn't played in like 3 years. You know that, right?
1: Mm-hmm.
0: It's been like over 900 days, almost 1,000 days. So the Aaron Donald, you know, love fest, I'm just kind of over it. You know, it's over all the drama leading up to it. Is he going to play? Is he not going to play? And then all of a sudden he's like, yeah, I'll play. And then he doesn't play in the first game. Whatever. And then you know that when he comes back, like if he makes one play, they're going to put it on repeat the rest of the day. And that's what we're seeing today.
1: Well, Mark, as a card-carrying member of the Aaron Donald Love Fest, what's your response to that? Fighting words from one Brandon Stokely.
2: Yeah.
1: Good hater. Thing you're not here.
2: All I can say is hater. He's a hater. Aaron Donald is incredible.
0: He was incredible. He was incredible. We don't know what he is now, Mark. This was 3 years ago. Yeah. Yeah, he was incredible.
2: He's still incredible.
0: Oh, he is.
2: He's still incredible. Now, I don't know if he plays in altitude. I haven't read the fine print in the contract. He may not play in altitude.
0: I think it's every other game, Australia. Mark. It's every other game.
2: Every other game. So yeah. He may be off this week.
0: He may
2: which
0: be
2: would
0: off.
2: Be, what that could be. He'd be off Ooh. This week.
0: And it's only he so, doesn't travel, so he just plays in L.A.
2: Yeah, just plays home games.
0: Wow. He's got a schedule like Mark Slareth.
1: He does.
0: Who knew? There was somebody with a better schedule than Mark Slareth. Aaron Donald.
2: Yeah.
0: Well, how about that? We figured it out.
1: It's a good thing he's not here in studio. You two might have to throw hands.
0: Yeah.
1: You might have to throw hands.
0: Yeah.
1: You know, maybe you guys can get Zach for a tutorial.
0: Right.
1: You know?
0: Yes, that would be good.
3: I want to pound his ass.
2: That's right.
1: All right. Well, we'll see what happens. Mark, the real quick, we'll get deeper into the Rams, but I kind of like the idea of the Broncos defense with that crowd and the impact it makes on quarterbacks. You know, Matthew Stafford, a veteran guy now. Veteran quarterbacks don't like getting hit. You know, they don't bounce back the same way. Is their offense? Because I know a few years ago the Rams' offensive line was top notch. Is it still that way, or is this a weakness that the Broncos can really exploit?
2: Yeah, I don't think they're as good as they once were. But one thing they do really well, they'll get into multiple tight ends. They've got really good tight ends. They'll play in 12. They'll play in 13. They'll run the ball. They do a really good job with that stuff. And Sean McVay understands how to take that pressure off the quarterback, how to protect him well by running the ball, by using that heavy personnel. So, and then Matthew Stafford, you remember Peyton Manning at the end of his career just self-sacking and said, hey, man, I'm just not going to get hit. And so, you know, he's been around for so long. He does an unbelievable job getting rid of the ball accurately, throwing all kinds of different platforms. So, you know, they'll have a plan. And obviously the Broncos' plan has got to be to break that down and get to him.
1: All right, we're off and rolling in this 7 o'clock hour looking for your Broncos-Jags leftovers. This is stuff that didn't get talked about in the immediate aftermath of the game yesterday that maybe slipped through the cracks you want to bring to our attention. 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Up next, is there still anybody upset about what the Broncos gave up for Jalen Waddle after what they watched on Sunday? That's next.
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1: Sometimes rolling on here on a Tuesday morning, stink down in Tampa. Celebrating his granddaughter's, right? Granddaughter's 10th birthday. And then you'll be joining us from Tampa the next couple days and on up to Carolina to call the Panthers and Cleveland. Guys, after what we watched on Sunday, it's hard to believe, but they were out there. I'm curious if they're still out there, Brandon Stokely. But when the Broncos made the trade for Jalen Waddle, and therefore would be sitting out the first round of the NFL draft, there were some folks who felt like the Broncos gave up too much to go get Jalen Waddle. One of which was our guy Mickey, who is a chief nemesis of one Mark Schlereth. Not too much yet with you,
0: but no, I think every now and then.
1: Yeah. But still, he leaves his stuff for stink. But this is what he said. He says, I still think they should have just gave up the first round pick, not a third. That was too much. But if this keeps up, then I'll definitely be wrong. And I'll admit, and I hope I'm wrong. He's an Alabama guy, but he's going to get hurt. It's just a matter of how severe. So, by the way, for what it's worth, the 30th pick was a wide receiver, which was why it'll be fun to maybe watch this as it moves on. Omar Cooper Jr., the wide receiver out of Indiana, who went to the Jets at number 30. He's on IR, and he has one catch for 30 yards this season.
0: Okay, yeah, we'll see how it plays out. I like our guy. I've liked it the whole time. I wanted them to trade for him during the season last year.
1: Yeah.
0: So I love the trade. I think it was a good move. You get a guy that you know can play in the NFL right away, and he showed what he can do. So good job by getting him involved in the offense. And I got Telestrator Tuesday coming up, and I think I have a couple of his catches on there, so looking forward to breaking that down. But he was big. And in the biggest moment there on that 3rd and 3, he delivered and ran a great route to get wide open and give Bo Nix a layup there. He was awesome.
19: I don't understand the perspective of Mickey or folks like Mickey. We said we gave up a first and a third rounder. You swapped the 30th overall pick for a dude who has been a 1,000-yard receiver on a consistent basis, and he was a 1,000-yard receiver his rookie year when he didn't have Tyreek Hill being the number one guy. And so I don't understand that. You didn't really give up a first round. That's your first round pick. And you just gave up a third rounder to secure it. It does that, like, the perspective on that to me is faulty. And then, you know, ultimately, Mike, we went through this, guys. We went through all the 30th overall picks over the last 10 years, and there were two guys you could name. There were two guys that got picked 30th overall in the NFL draft over the last 2 years. One was T.J. Watt. The other was Karlaftis. Everybody else was Igbinoghene. And, you know, I mean, it was guys that you've never even heard of. So, we'll see how the Cooper kid for the Jets pans out. But I think that perspective is just silly.
1: Well, I know what it's all about, because the interest in the draft, the coverage of the draft has built to such gigantic levels now that if you're missing out on a pick in the first round, you're missing out. You know, you're missing out. You're missing out on the draft. It's the draft. And I give credit to guys like Cecil Lammy. I love Cecil, but they've built the draft. In my opinion, they've built it out of proportion. Okay,
20: shut the hell up.
1: And they speak about the draft with a sense of certainty. You know, this is what's going to happen. This is what this player is going to do. And the fact remains, especially as you get to the end of the first round. Mark, you sum it up perfectly all the time, that in every NFL draft, there's really about 16 to 18 legitimate first rounders in the draft, and then it becomes a giant pool between like 19 and 47 where everybody's kind of in the same pool. So the idea that you can get a proven guy like Jaylen Waddle, and we just saw in week two what this guy is capable of. I mean, forget about any questions about whether or not they should have made the trade. This is going to go down as a steal of a trade.
19: Agreed. 100% agree with you. Total steal. And Jaylen Waddle, I mean, he just brings a different element to this offense. We've talked a bunch about it. I can't wait to listen to Stoke do the Telestrator Tuesday, because I'm really, I love it when he talks receiving game, passing game. Always learn something. But Jaylen Waddle is just a legitimate professional football player. And, you know, and I use that. You know, people were like, well, what does that even mean? Hey, that dude just plays. He plays the game the right way. He'll do the things that a lot of guys just won't do. And you know, one thing about this football team is we've got a bunch of unselfish dudes that aren't gonna piss and moan if they don't get the ball one weekend. They know their weekend is coming. I know Cortland Sutton's going to have a big week at some point here in the near future. It's just the way it works.
0: Yeah, I mean, if Waddle stays healthy, he's going to deliver, you know. You know, he's not going to have those types of numbers every week. That's just not what this offense is. But, you know, he'll create things for other guys also, even when he's not putting up numbers. He just needs to be a little bit more consistent with his hands. We saw the drop in week one, and then last week bobbled a couple of them, but ended up holding on to them. But the things that he can do on the football field, the Broncos don't have another guy like that. Not a lot of teams do. So I like their wide receiver room a lot. They got a lot of depth there, a lot of quality guys there. But, yeah, he's a difference maker.
1: Why can't he be the focal point every week? Why can't you go in and just say right from the start, we are looking to get Jaylen Waddle the football? Because when you watch all the ways they line him up in all the different positions on the football field, and then when you put him into motion like they did on that big third down play that helped clinch the game on the final drive of the game, to me, Stoke, I mean, you tell me, you're the receiver. He just looks like one of those guys that is always going to be able to get open. It's just a matter of, you know, will your quarterback be able to get him the ball? But as far as knowing that he is a good chance to be open right from the start of the game, why not just come out and force feed him the ball?
0: No, I mean, they look, I'm not against that. That would be nice. I just don't see this offense, you know, they're not. And maybe they'll turn out to be this.
1: And that'd be my question.
0: Offense.
1: Why not? Why can't they be that kind of offense?
0: I just see they want to be more balanced. You want to be more too tight, and you know that type of that, you know, Mark Schlereth offense.
1: Schlereth's favorite word.
0: Look, I'd like to see him, you know, highlight him and give him a lot of opportunities every single week. You know, where he had 10 targets last week, but I don't see it playing out that way. I hope it does, though. That would be nice.
19: Yeah, what if you know? What if they just roll coverage to him and double team him every time? Should we just keep forcing him the ball? Is that what you would like? Force him the ball regardless of what they do on the defensive side of the ball.
1: Oh, hey, listen, if a defense wants to completely sell out to take him away, okay. But
19: that's why you just can't force feed him the ball
0: Move him around a little bit.
1: Yeah.
0: You know, you put him in the slot, you motion him, you do some different things with it, you make it more challenging for a defense just to say, okay, we're gonna take that guy out of the game. You know, and so I think you know, you have ways offensively to find to be creative and find ways to get him the football.
1: Yeah, the whole notion, like look at the leading receivers. I mean, like, right, like you probably want to make sure if you're playing Jackson Smith and Jigba, you got to try to keep an eye on him, right?
0: You would think after last year, right? How did he do last week, Mark?
1: How did he do last week?
19: I think he had nine catches for like 150, 160 yards,
1: right?
19: Something like that.
0: Three touchdowns.
1: Right.
20: We've got
0: How about Jamar Chase?
1: Yeah.
19: Yeah.
0: You know, I mean, it's easier said than done.
19: I know one thing you don't want to do with Smith and Jigba is blow the very first coverage of the game and nobody cover him and goes 82 yards. Like, I know that's not what you want
1: to
19: do.
1: But my point about how, you know, the idea of force-feeding a guy the ball, why not? Jackson Smith and Jigba had 163 targets last year. Puka Nacua had 166. Jamar Chase had 185. Okay, I would think that the teams that are playing those receivers are like, hey, we probably ought to pay attention to those guys. And guess what? You can still get them the football or still target them with the football. I would like to see Jalen Watt, all due respect to the other receivers, including Cortland Sutton. I want to see target numbers for Jalen Waddle like that.
19: Okay, hey, listen, nobody's going to complain if Jalen Waddle is getting 100-plus yards and you know, a touchdown or two every game. Everybody's going to be excited about that.
1: And 10-plus targets. 10-plus targets. 9-10-plus targets every game, too. That's what I want to see. All right, coming up next, it's Telestrator Tuesday. I have no idea. I didn't even bother playing silly Stoke and Stink games yesterday. I'm just assuming Stoke has a Telestrator Tuesday. What it's about, I have no idea. You and I will all find out together. Next.
20: Want to know what's really going on in the NFL and with the Broncos?
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19: 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I wore glasses growing up, and then when I hit my 30s playing for the Broncos, had LASIK surgery. 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
2: Here's Mr. Louisiana Lightning himself, Brandon Stokely.
4: Superior Cajun intellect? Is that an oxymoron? I'm not sure, but...
0: not sure what the moron is, the oxy deal, but probably is. Probably is.
4: I rest my case. Okay, let's get to it. I have no idea what you are going to talk about, because you and Mark have now decided to play this little game of yours where you don't communicate with me as to what the TELUS Trader Tuesday topics are going to be. So I and the rest of the audience wait with bated breath. Go ahead.
0: All right, we're going to start with the big play to Waddle that got down to the one-yard line. They had first and 10 at the 50. Defense is playing quarters coverage, right? So quarters coverage is a cornerback is responsible for a quarter of the field. One safety is responsible for the quarter of the field, right? And then you go to the next safety, quarter, the other corner, back quarter, right? We got it? And that makes a full football field right there. So that's what quarters is. Waddle is lined up about 5 yards from Bolsey on the left side. Sutton is on the right side. He motions over to the right on the outside hip of Waddle. So he motions past Waddle to the outside hip of him. Courtland's running a 14-yard hook route. Waddle is on the ball, so he's a couple yards ahead of Courtland Sutton, and he gives a little outside stem. And so when he gives a little outside stem, the safety jumps Courtland Sutton, and the corner covers Waddle. Okay, it's almost like Waddle was going to run a corner route, all right? But instead of running the corner route, just gave that little outside stem. So now the corner takes him over. The corner's on the outside of him. Then he goes to the post, right? And so it's a great concept against that defense. And Bo, I got to give Bo a lot of credit here. You know, I don't think enough credit was given to Bo here on this play. He does a great job of evading inside pressure. The offensive line just, they don't, you know, they decide, you know what the heck? We're just not going to block the defensive tackle. Let's just not block the guy right there in the middle. You know, the guy that weighs 350. So they don't block that guy. So he's coming at Bo. So Bo gets out of the pocket. He's scrambling to the right, rolling out there. And as he's rolling, he's going up to the, you know, moving forward, and just throws a 50-yard perfect pass on the run. A big-time throw by Bo. Big-time play by Bo. Great job by Waddle and his route. But that's what he brings to the table with that speed. But overall, you know, Bo just being Bo, making a play and – you know, showing his athleticism there and throwing a accurate football right on the money when, you know, he's moving to the right and throwing it a little bit back across the field. Hard throw to do and to, you know, be that accurate with the football. That was a big-time play right there.
4: Mark, anything you want to react to there before he moves on?
19: Yeah, I thought the throw was incredible. And by the way, that other safety, the opposite safety – in quarters, he had to layer that ball over that guy on the run in front of the corner who was actually covering Waddle. So, I mean, that throw was it probably from a difficulty rating, Stoke. That was as tough a throw on the run as you can make with that trajectory and that accuracy. That was an incredible play by Bo. Incredible. No,
0: yeah, it really was. And I'm not sure what the offensive line was doing. You know, they're kind of like, I don't know what you call it. but they're not really manning up on a guy. I guess if a guy's there, you kind of man up, but they're just kind of, it's a play action pass a little bit. So they're just kind of moving. Everyone's in sync, moving to the left a little bit. And then they let the guy just go right through. And I think Miners was like, oh, damn, you know, and, you know, sorry, Bo. And so I don't, somebody's got to block the guy though. So that wasn't good on their part. Now let's go to the interception, right? Third and goal. They're at the 8 yard line. Bo sees it. It's cover zero, right? That means the defense is bringing everyone. There's no help for the defenders covering. They're bringing everyone, except for the guys that are covering a wide receiver, but they have no help anywhere. And it looks like Bo audibles, and he's, because he sees it, looks like he audibles, and he brings Evan Engram, who's on the right side of the formation. He brings him in close to McGlinchey. Well, guess what? Someone's got to cover Engram, right? So that person can't blitz right away because he doesn't know if Ingram's going to go out. So he has to hesitate. So if you bring Engram in to block, now you can kind of slow down that pass rush and give Bo an extra second there. We got three wide receivers left. Pat Bryant is wide left. Waddle is in the slot, and he's about 2 yards away from Cortland Sutton, who's all the way inside, you know, a few yards away from Garrett Bowles. Bryant and Waddle, they're running kind of a speed out, and then they return back over the middle at about 5 yards. So it's just like a speed out, and then they return back and run like a little bit of a under route. For some reason, the player covering Waddle, he stays deep. Like we talked about yesterday. Like he just stayed deep. Cortland's running a corner route. It's what you want versus cover zero, right? All the defenders are playing inside leverage. They just don't want to get beat across the face. So they're playing a little bit inside leverage. So you want to run a corner route. And it should be the perfect call versus cover zero. But for some reason, the guy covered Waddle, he just falls off of him. And doesn't even cover him. So Bo does a good job of retreating back. That's what you want to do. Retreat back, buy yourself some time, and you just kind of throw it out there, and it should be an easy touchdown. I just think he gets unlucky that ball got intercepted. All good. No worries from me on that play. You know, I don't know if they were, you know, sometimes those guys, those two secondary members might combo it. So if the two receivers are close together, what do they usually do? Picks and rubs and stuff like that. So whoever goes inside, that guy is taken by the inside guy. Whoever goes outside, that's taken by the outside guy. And maybe they had something like that on. But all in all, no one covered Waddle. So I think the Broncos just got a little bit unlucky on that play. I think Bo diagnosed what it was, got the Broncos in the right play, got it set up nicely. The O-line and everybody did a good job of giving him some time. He bought some extra time by backing up. Really just unlucky from my perspective there, Mark.
19: Yeah, I almost thought that guy just gambled and thought, hey, man, Cortland on, you know, to the corner on the fade, like that's the guy they like to go to in these situations. And he may have just guessed because Waddle just kind of whipped back inside on it. Like he would have been, if you dump it to him, it's a touchdown. He's wide open because that guy wasn't even covering him. I think it's just one of those situations, Stoke, where a dude just guessed and he guessed right.
4: Yeah, you said this now 2 weeks in a row about Bo interceptions, the one against Kansas City as well, where both times you kind of were like, I don't think that guy was supposed to be there.
0: Oh, yeah, that one, the one on the third play of the game.
4: Yeah.
0: There. Right.
4: And in both cases, it kind of, he wasn't supposed to be there, and yet in both cases it worked out for the guy making the interception.
0: Yeah, that's, you know, both of those I look at and say, all right, man, hey, just pat yourself on the back and give Bo a pat on the back and say, don't worry about it. Just keep throwing it. That's not on you. Stuff like that happens, right, in football. So,
4: all right, one more.
0: Last one here. Third and three at the 27-yard line, backed up, right? Need a first down to win the game. You don't want to give Jacksonville another opportunity to get the ball back. So you got to make this first down. They had a timeout. So they got to huddle up there on the sideline. You know what they're going to be doing on third and three, right? You think they're going to be playing zone or man, Mike? They're going to be playing, guess.
4: Got to play zone because they figure the ball's going to be thrown at the sticks.
0: Nope. Good try, though.
4: Was I right about the sticks part?
0: Yeah.
19: Hey, okay. Mike, You had a 50-50 chance. Yeah, you blew it. It was close, though.
4: I got the sticks part. I got the sticks part right there.
0: I like that. Yeah. That's good. That's good coach talk there.
4: Yeah.
0: Right.
4: Yeah.
0: They're playing the sticks.
4: They're playing the sticks.
0: That's right.
4: The sideline is the boundary is like an extra defender.
19: Yes. Yes, Mike.
0: I love it. Look at you bouncing back. But... No, they're gonna be playing man to man coverage, right? Because that's what they're not gonna play a lot of zone down in those situations. Waddle, he motions from the left to the right, just outside of Pat Bryant, who's lined up in the right slot, right? Bo, he's gonna catch the ball, hesitate for a second, and then he's rolling out to his right. Waddle is running a double move. He stutters. So the ball is snapped as he's moving in motion. He doesn't come set, and then he just goes, bam, right? He stutters his feet around 10 yards like he's running a comeback, okay? Well, of course, the DB's going to bite all over it, right? The DB number two, I don't know what his name is. Maybe someone can look it up. He bites hard. He's thinking something sharp because it's 3rd and 3. The game's on the line.
4: The He's covering the sticks.
0: The sticks, Evans. There you go, baby. You know it. Guess what happens to him?
4: Ooh, got his ankles broken.
0: Bloop, bloop, bloop, bloop, bloop, bloop, bloop. Falls on his face. Fell on his face.
4: Yeah.
0: It was like me in high school with that crossover. Hit him with that right-left crossover. Just ask Todd Reinhardt if you want receipts on that. So, Waddle is so open, right? He's so open. And Bo is, like I said, rolling out to the right. He doesn't have to make a great throw. Could have been a touchdown. But in that situation, you want to make sure that you don't, overthrow it. And so Waddle kind of had to stop. Make sure you catch the ball, Waddle, right? So good job of securing the catch, getting the first down. But I also got to give a lot of credit here. Sean Payton, Davis Webb, great call. Like I said, you had time because there was a timeout before. You had time to huddle up and figure out what you wanted to do, how you wanted to attack him, to go to a double move in that situation, get Bo outside the pocket. Sometimes that limits you. When you move and you're going to your right, well, that takes away everything on the left side of the football field. So they were confident in what kind of coverage they were going to get. They were confident in those guys going out there and executing that type of play. So give those guys credit there. Great job by Bo putting the ball on the money. And then Waddle with the route, 10 out of a 10 route on that play and delivering in the biggest moment of the game because you didn't want to give Jacksonville the ball back. Broncos got a first down. A few plays later, they got one more. Game over.
4: Mark, before you react to it, Jordan Lewis was the corner. This is a good corner. This is a guy that's been in the league. This is his 10th year. Third-round pick, former third-round pick. He makes about $10 million a year. This guy's a solid NFL cornerback who's seen everything. And
19: right.
4: Waddle embarrassed him.
19: Well, yeah. I think Jordan Lewis was guessing. Just like you said, he's playing the sticks. He's playing – for them to throw that short. And listen, man, that's why you have great players. And guys just like that guy got, a fortunate pick in the corner of the end zone, guessing on that play to Cortland Sutton. He guesses there and he gets burned. And those are the things that happen. And that's why you design them. And to Stokes' point, man, great design, because that's just one of those plays where a double move in short yardage, in a short yardage situation on a 3rd and 3, where you get pressure and they get him out of the pocket. There is that. It's just a great play.
4: Let me ask both you guys this, because Mark and I were looking at this play yesterday. And was there anything about Waddle when he came in motion and turned upfield that you could have thrown a flag for, what would that have been call? The illegal procedure? Yeah. Illegal shift or whatever? Because he kind of rounded off.
0: He was shaving. He was shaving a little bit. He started up the field before the ball was snapped.
4: Right.
0: So certainly, if they wanted to nitpick it, they could have caught him. And he had a false start early in the game on the first drive.
4: Right.
0: But you can't start, up the field at all. He was just drifting up the field a little bit before the ball was snapped. So it absolutely could have been called.
4: Yeah.
0: Like I said, it wasn't a ton, but it was there. Like, you got to be careful with that. The other thing that I saw, Mark, and I don't know, I did watch Bidet's route, Evans.
4: Uh-huh. Yeah.
0: Not the screen.
4: It was a Texas route.
0: Yeah, yeah. It was like it was
19: a little angle. Yeah,
0: yeah. It could have been. I don't know if it was a, you know, an angle route, a Texas route, or an option route. You know, I mean, because the linebacker got caught in a bad situation, but they actually did a good job this time of getting around the tackle and finding some space, and the linebacker got himself out of position and got outside and got stuck in traffic. And then so obviously he ran inside there and did a good job of breaking a tackle and coming up with a big gain. So that was a good job by him. The other one, though, for me was the third down play when we ran the ball three times from the 1 yard line.
4: Yeah, the third down play.
0: Did you look at that at all, Mark? Do you know what play I'm talking about?
19: Third down play. No, where was it?
4: That was the goal-to-goal situation.
0: Yeah, the one at the 1 yard line, the third down play. So, first of all, I don't understand. And there was another play in the game I want to talk about too, but I don't understand on this third down play that the center doesn't snap the ball on time.
4: Right.
0: Everyone moves. Bo Nix is leaning backwards like he's ready for the ball because he's under center. It's a false start. I mean, it's a false start. Why, the center didn't hike the ball on time. So then what happens? Everyone's moving. It's all out of whack. So Bo has to take the ball and, like, shot put it, like, chest pass it.
19: Yeah.
0: To the running back. No one blocks the outside guy. I don't know what the heck they're doing. Like, you got it. Like, it's an outside run. I don't know what the, I think it was Nate Atkins. I don't know who the hell he was blocking, what he was doing. So then that guy flies up the field because guess what? No one blocks him. So now Dobbins has to reverse course and go the other way. Well, this play is dead. It looks like my Pop Warner team 15 years ago that I was coaching. I mean, it was like, come on. But we're seeing like two or three of those plays a game. We saw it against Kansas City where whoever it was like, I don't know, is this a screen? Is this a pass play? You got linemen down the field. I mean, so that's stuff they got to get cleaned up.
19: Yeah, Bo actually gets his foot stepped on in that particular, because that snap is late. Yeah, I have that one, they've had this communication issues. They've had, you know, the center coming in. He missed, Wattenberg missed a lot of time during the preseason. He's gotten pushed in the backfield a little bit on occasion. I didn't think, you know, watching it, we'll talk about it later, but I didn't think Dobbins was real clean either. You know, we talked about this fine balance between getting reps and playing and practicing and getting those game reps. And I thought Dobbins, there was occasions in this game where he, you know, ended up getting a 1 or 2 yard gain where he should have had a 4 or 5 yard gain. And there were several times that I looked at that and was like, it just doesn't look, the operation in the run game just doesn't look clean.
0: Well, I think that's a good point. When you look at Wattenberg missing a lot of time, although Evan's trying to give me the speed up signal here.
19: Hey, Evan's
0: growing up
19: the
0: camera here, right? Yeah.
19: You know what? Yeah,
0: yeah.
19: Just
0: Varsity's
19: just
0: talking real quick, and then we'll get to the JV stuff in 1 second. But that's a good point, Mark. That when you look at Wattenberg missing time, and now all of a sudden stuff was out of whack. Sometimes with a center snap, and then Dobbins, like, he didn't play at all, you know, and he missed a lot of training camp. And then all of a sudden you get in there, it's like, okay, he's a little rusty, a little bit off. So it's going to be interesting to see if he misses more time, what it looks like.
19: Right. You start the very first, I think it's the very first play of the game where Dobbins gets like a 2 yard gain or whatever. And I mean, they're running heavy formation, heavy personnel. They're running basically duo. So it's double team between, you know, between guard and tackle, double team on the tight ends. Wattenberg gets pushed back a little bit and like, and Dobbins kind of runs into him. And if Dobbins just keeps it a little bit further to the left, easy for me to say, you know, I'm not there carrying the ball, but it should be like a 5 yard just kind of mosh pit run. And instead it turns into a 2 yard run where a corner tackles him. And again, it was partly Wattenberg getting shoved into the backfield just a little bit, but I just thought it was an unclean read by the running back as well.
0: Your time. Yeah, you're good to go now.
19: You can go now.
4: No,
0: go.
4: No, believe it or not, I really enjoy this. I think I speak for everybody. I love
0: the
4: back
0: and forth.
4: Well,
0: then why'd you give me the hurry up?
4: Well, no, just that we do have four down. But
0: if, no, I'll tell you what.
4: I'm calling an audible.
0: No,
4: I'm calling
0: an audible. Four down. We're done.
4: Call Omaha.
0: Four down.
4: If you want to, if you want to keep going, I find this very enjoyable.
0: No, four down.
4: Okay,
0: four down.
4: Great job on Tell Us Your Tuesday.
0: Thank you, Mike.
4: Well done.
0: Appreciate you, buddy.
4: Stink gets his opportunity coming up an hour from now. Yes, it is time for Four Down Territory.
5: Welcome to Four Down Territory, where Stokely and Evans with Mark Schlereth keep you up to date on the biggest headlines in football. Kicking it off with First Down.
4: Well, some of the fallout from the Jacksonville side of things is how they used Travis Hunter the other day. So there were 122 possible snaps for Travis Hunter. 60 on offense, 62 on defense. He played 7 out of the 60 offensive snaps. Okay, that was kind of the idea that his snaps would be somewhat limited. But he only played 37 out of 62 defensive snaps. This for a guy that they gave up the farm to move up and take in the draft. He was hurt last year. Guys, how would you grade or how would you define Travis Hunter's NFL career, Jaguar career, Stoke, to this point?
0: Yeah, a head scratcher. Obviously, last year he was doing a little bit of everything, it seemed like, and they thought he was doing a pretty good job. Then he has the injury, and so now you're in the second game, and how is he not an every-down starter, at least on the defensive side of the football, right? We thought they'd sprinkle him in a little bit offensively, but defensive side, he'd be out there every play. That hasn't been the case. Odd, very, very odd situation there in Jacksonville.
19: Well, you know, I go back to last year doing a bunch of Jacksonville games, Mike, and what he was trying to do and the amount of time. Like, you know, what do they always say, jack all, master or none? I mean, he is bouncing from drill to drill to offense to defense to, like, how do you ever become an expert at your craft if you don't really have a craft? And so they need to do him the service. Like you used to say, you just need to say, you're starting outside cornerback. That's where we're going to focus you. And maybe at the end of the year or the middle of the season, when you master that and you've played a ton, maybe then we sprinkle you into the offensive side. But I think they've done a disservice to the way they're trying to, you know, portray him and make him a dual threat player. It's just too hard, in my opinion.
5: Second down.
4: Well, through 2 weeks, the Steelers are 1-1, and their offense is scuffling. Aaron Rodgers, through two games, is completing 59% of his passes for one touchdown, one interception. His QBR in the two games, 36.9 and 26.8. But apparently, it's not his fault. This is Aaron Rodgers at his passive-aggressive best.
6: A game like today where there wasn't a lot of flow to it, we need to be better, and it starts with me at, like, making sure Mike knows what's working, what's not working, our coaches know, and so we can call stuff that, we feel like has a better chance.
4: I need to do a better job at telling the coaches how they're coaching bad.
0: I need to do a better job of telling the coaches what to call.
4: Right.
0: Because their calls sucked.
4: Right.
0: Oh, man. Oh, DK Metcalf can't catch.
4: Boy,
0: he can't get separation. They don't throw the football down the field at all. It's all dink and dunk underneath. Aaron Rodgers doesn't move very well. Ooh. Bad, bad offensive football there in Pittsburgh.
19: Mike McCarthy ought to just say, hey, man, this one's on you. You're going to be this week, you're going to be the offensive coordinator. You're calling the plays on your own. And, hey, let us know. During the game, because we're not going to help you during the week, but during the game, let us know if there's anything we can do. But we're just going to focus on the other side of the ball.
4: Finally, John Gruden, what's wrong with Justin Herbert and the Chargers?
7: I've been 0-2 before, and when you're 0-2 and lose the way they're losing, you got to point the finger at the coach and at the quarterback. That's always where it starts. But I'll say this. The opening pass, he throws a bullet to the rookie from Mississippi State. He drops it, hits him right in his throat. Then they throw a pass to a wide-open David Njoku. I mean, he's wide open. He drops the ball, and then it's intercepted. He tips it up into the air. The Chargers look bad, and they look bad on defense. They look bad as a team. They've lost to two teams that were in last place last year at home. And if you look at their schedule now, Dave, it's ugly. But to answer your question, Herbert is completely out of rhythm. He doesn't even look normal sitting on the sidelines. He and McDaniel look like two people that met in France from different countries. I mean, the wires are crossed. It doesn't look like there's any communication. I see Harbaugh banging on Herbert before the game. Maybe that's the problem. Maybe the guy's just beat into the ground.
4: Wow. Gruden on Barstool Sports.
0: Yeah, no, I mean, yeah, the pounding on the shoulder pads by the coach isn't as cool when you're losing like they're losing, right? Oh, man, they look bad, super-duper bad. So making that move to Mike McDaniel, it hasn't turned out to be, I think, what a lot of people thought it would be. Terrible start for them.
19: Horrible start. They haven't run the ball with efficiency. Beyond McConkey, nobody can make a play. Yeah, that offense stinks.
4: All right, that'll do it for Four Down Territory, our tour around the NFL and college football. Coming up next, we got our first real look at the Rams. We'll give the Rams a mulligan for what happened in Australia. First impressions as they get ready to come here Sunday night. That's next.
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26: 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Online shopping.
27: I have great friends.
0: Are these paid friends?
27: Like my wife?
0: Yes.
27: Are they mail order friends?
26: Survival instincts.
28: I would be the easiest man.

0: night is, you know, we saw Jackson Dart's injury. Everyone saw that, you know, the knee. God, that looked nasty.
1: My leg!
0: But, you know, he can't drop back 10, 11 yards, Mark. Like, he was 11 yards deep. Mm-hmm. So guess what's going to happen? Those defensive ends, they're going to hit you. Those tackles can't block somebody that deep. You can't keep retreating that deep in the pocket. It was only a five-man rush, maybe a four-man rush, but it wasn't like they were bringing the house, everyone. So he put himself in a bad situation by continuing to retreat to 10-plus yards, and you're putting your offensive line in a tough situation when you do that.
2: Yeah, when you know, depending on the, you know, how five-step drop, seven-step drop, but, you know, normally you're hitting, what, in a seven-step drop, like 9 yards, but you want to climb the pocket. You know, once you hit the top of it, that's when you want to start, you know, working through your progressions, and every hit you're moving up in the pocket. When you continue to drift back, yeah, it just makes it exceptionally tough because you have a, you're trying to run guys around the edge, run the top of the pocket, and you expect your quarterback to be moving up so he's not there. So, yeah, you're 100% right on the depth of the pocket and what, you know, what quarterbacks are responsible to do.
3: When Dart went out last night, I mean, you guys tell me, but the feeling I got was all the wind. Whatever wind that the Giants had in their sails just went whoosh. And they knew it was going to be an uphill battle, especially early on when Jameis Winston came in. And I guess Jameis left his best material on the field when he gave the pregame pep talk to the offense. Peyton Manning was looking at that. I was watching the Manning cast, and they were like,
0: well, what kind of shirt was he wearing?
3: It looked like kind of like a denim, like you know, like a,
0: right. Like a blue jean.
3: Like he was working up for the Yellowstone or something.
0: Yeah.
3: You know,
0: is
3: like
0: he trying to get a, is he trying to get a Western?
3: You know, is he trying to get on a Taylor Sheridan show? You know,
0: right.
3: Landman or something.
0: Exactly.
3: You know? Yeah.
0: Him with and Billy Bob.
3: Yeah. That's kind of what it was looking. It was kind of it was a different look for Peyton.
0: A much different look. Yeah. I don't know who dresses. I don't know who does the wardrobe. Because Eli looked good. Like he had just a nice gray.
3: Yeah.
0: You know, and normally they got the just kind of like the Peter Millar, like pullover deals or whatever that they wear, right? Wasn't that their thing for a while?
3: Yes.
0: That was in
3: Peyton, the Johnson and Murphy or something.
0: Oh, that's right. Right?
3: So
0: yes.
3: That was probably out of that collection.
0: But that jean deal, I'm like, I wasn't feeling that. That wasn't a good look for him. I'll help him out on that next time.
2: Yeah, I mean,
0: you got to retire that one, Mark.
2: Yeah, you know, I see him in that Johnson and Murphy, like that's like the airport collection.
0: Yes.
2: Like if you shop at the airport, that's what they sell. Like every time I go into an airport, I see Manning all over the airport in these Johnson and Murphys. They're like in every airport. Carolina, you know, you roll in here to Tampa. Hey, look at that. Peyton, right there.
0: See if you can
2: buy clothes
0: up
2: at the airport.
0: See if you can pick up one of those blue jean button-up shirts.
2: Yeah, yeah. I'll swing in there. I'll swing in there on my way out of town and see if I can find the Peyton Manning button-up at the Johnson & Murphy store.
3: I'm sure it'll go well with your go-to purple tie that you wear for every broadcast. So.
0: Everyone?
3: That seems
2: Mike,
3: to be...
2: they're different ties.
0: Right.
3: But they're all purple. But they're all purple.
2: They're not all purple, but I've got several purple ties.
0: Mm-hmm. Okay. So, this is getting a little awkward.
2: Now I gotta see what tie, because I packed a suit. Let me see. Now I don't pick them out.
0: Right.
2: So basically
0: calling
2: your
0: wife.
2: Cussing Mrs. out.
0: Yeah.
2: Mrs. S out.
0: Yeah, he's calling your wife.
2: Oh, well.
0: Out.
3: Whoa, wait.
0: Oh, you know
3: wait
0: that.
3: Wait. She's late.
2: Yeah.
3: She does all the.
0: Of you
2: course.
0: Know that.
2: You think I pick anything?
0: Look how he dresses normally. You think she's gonna let him go on TV?
3: Fair point.
0: Picking the stuff out.
3: My bad.
4: She's a lady.
3: I take that back. I take that back.
2: Yeah,
3: she knows what she's
2: whatever.
3: Doing.
2: Hey, whatever she lays out.
3: Yeah.
2: Whatever he hits, he destroys. Whatever she lays out, I wear. I'm like, I don't even question it.
0: By the way, I think you've been two for two. She's done a good job.
2: Yeah.
3: By the way, because the Manning cast week one caught some heat for their numbers being down. So I tuned in yesterday specifically to watch the Manning cast right from the start. And it confirmed what I already suspected. Those two together just talking football,

0: awesome. It's when they bring in the guest that the show goes off the rails. And the guest that they brought on, I only gave it one try, and it's two of my favorites. I'm a huge Breaking Bad fan. Love Breaking Bad. Just got done watching the whole series. Love it. Love Bryan Cranston. Love Aaron Paul. Love them both. They totally impeded the Manning cast when they came on yesterday. Not their fault, but it's trying to work an interview in. There's the time delay. That's the thing that really kills them, because they got that delay when they ask the question. And it took whatever momentum that Peyton and Eli built and just ground it to a halt.
1: Yeah, I'm with you. I've been like that from the beginning. I don't care. I don't need to see, you know, George Bush or Barack Obama,
0: mm-hmm.
1: or, you know, Condi Rice, even though shout out to Condi, you know, shout out. She's a part of ownership here. But I really don't. I want to watch a football game. And guess what else I want? I want to hear Peyton and Eli
0: exactly.
1: talk about what's going on, what's happening, and, you know, learn something that I didn't know before. I don't care about these actors. I don't care what they, you know, that they're a big Eagles fan. And so what? Like, no, I'll go to like, I don't know, Entertainment Tonight if I wanted to watch, you know, these people. I'm a football guy. I want to watch football, and I want to listen to Peyton and Eli. They do a great job, and they're funny, and they're entertaining. And then now I'm trying to watch football, but also we're talking to this guy that doesn't know what the hell he's talking about, and you're doing an interview with him. It's time to call an audible and rethink the approach.
2: If you're going to do guests, with that delay, it drives you crazy. If you're going to do guests, you got to do them in studio. You got to fly a dude in or just have Stokely squirting water on people. Like, that's what you've got to do. If you want your ratings up, Mike, if you want to have WNBA type ratings.
0: Right.
2: If you want to have Liberty Fever type of ratings, that's what you're going to have to do.
0: All right, just my 2 cents worth. Yeah. And wait, cause no, I was like, I'm going to give this a shot. And when I found out they were having the two Breaking Bad guys on, I'm like, all right, this is going to really test it, because I'm fans of these guys. And it didn't work.
1: Yeah.
0: It didn't work. So pass that along to Peyton.
1: And if you're going to have a guest, it needs to be a football person. It needs to be a football person.
0: Right.
1: It can't be this random, you know, fan. It doesn't work. It just doesn't.
0: All right, the Rams yesterday gave us a little taste, but to my point about when Jackson Dart went out and Jameis Winston came in, I don't know from that point forward how much of what we watched with the Rams Stoke was, you know, real. And because you look at it when it's all said and done, 28-6. I mean, this was a Mark Schlereth dream. Matthew Stafford completed 22 passes. Their running backs ran it 24 times. Stafford was 22 of 31, high percentage, 327 yards, 4 touchdowns. Kyren Williams, Blake Corum combined for 24 carries and basically 164 yards. So on paper, Stink, this was without Puka Nacua.
2: Yeah.
0: So just how much of a challenge is this going to be for the Broncos defense come Sunday?
2: Oh, I mean, it's going to be a big challenge because, as we've talked about, they'll probably have Nacua back. Devontae Adams is still a baller.
0: Yeah.
2: They've got three tight ends that can flat play. And they're going to run the ball. Like, they're going to be, you know, you make fun of me all the time, and I understand why, but they're going to be a balanced football team. They're going to run the ball. They're going to set up their play action. They're going to make make it, you know, as easy as they can on their quarterback, but when it's not easy, you've got one of the best. He was the MVP last year, one of the best to ever do it. He's a Hall of Famer. So, you know, I mean, it's going to be a huge challenge.
1: Yeah, I love it. What, you know, to go great against great this early in the season, especially after what we saw in week one, Monday Night Football against Kansas City, defensively, you got embarrassed. And now you look up and you got Sunday Night Football. So guess what? Your standalone game again. The world will be watching. Oh, Denver bounced back last week. What kind of defense are they going up against, you know, a really good, dynamic, multiple Rams offense? It gives you a little bit of, you know, they can do a lot of different things. So I love the fact that they have this challenge this early in the season, especially with what we saw a couple weeks ago at home this time. and Rams coming off of a big win. So they'll be feeling good about themselves. Yeah, I think it's gonna be a fun matchup, a great matchup, and Sunday night football. So I'm fired up for it.
0: All right. So as we will look forward, of course, as we move along, but still looking back on that terrific win for the Broncos on Sunday. Looking for your Broncos Jaguars leftovers. This is stuff that maybe fell through the cracks yesterday. Didn't get talked about as much because of the main storyline. So anything that you feel. You would like to bring to all of our attention, hit us up, ramoslaw.com, text line 303-713-1043. Also on our Denver Sports YouTube chat presented by Sean Ponda. Some good numbers, some good stats coming out of the Broncos game. Check this one out. Bo Nix now, since entering the NFL in 2024, this is his third year, since entering in 2024, he has nine fourth quarter comebacks. That is the most in the NFL in that span. Out of all the quarterbacks since 2024, Bo leads with comebacks. So I guess double-edged sword there is, hey, great. He leads the NFL in comebacks. Is the bad side of that, he is partially or maybe a good chunk responsible for putting this offense in a position where, Stoke, he has to lead a comeback.
1: Yeah, I mean, well, he's a quarterback, so he's responsible for a lot. And a lot of these games, it hasn't looked really good early on. I mean, we saw it against Jacksonville. That feels like the script all of last year. You know, not so good first half, just kind of out of whack, out of sync. And then all of a sudden, you know, fourth quarter, you look up and it's like night and day compared to what the game looked like in the first half. So, yeah, I mean, you'd like to see a little bit more consistency early and not have these comebacks. But at the end of the day, you know, I'd rather a guy that's able to close and finish things off and be able to have that clutch gene and those clutch moments and play his best in those moments than a guy that just starts fast and fades when it matters the most.
2: 100%. I mean, you know, Bo Nix, you definitely kind of slow to begin. This offense has been slow to begin. He's made some mistakes, but dude definitely, when it's, you know, yarble cutting time, dude definitely makes plays.
0: Why? So, why the slow starts? Why? Why is a quarterback who is capable of doing this when the lights are its brightest, chips are down, back against the wall, all the cliches, why can't he come out and play early in games like that?
2: Well, I think sometimes when you're behind and you've got to come back, you know, your menu gets limited. You're playing more from the line of scrimmage. And maybe he's just, that's where he's the most comfortable. I wish I had the answer. Like, if you think there would be so many slow starts if the Broncos had the answer to why they have so many slow starts? They'd figure that out. I guess I just don't know.
0: You?
1: I mean,
0: I'm not condemning you if you don't have an answer, because it
1: no,
0: is.
1: No, I know.
0: It's,
1: but
0: I'm sure
1: I mean,
0: that's driving them crazy over
1: right,
0: here.
1: I mean, I don't think it's just a simple answer, right? I mean, obviously, we've talked about it a lot. They talk about having a faster start. Everybody wants to start fast.
0: Yep.
1: And so it's not like they don't know that they start slow, and they haven't thought about different ways to maybe, you know, pick things up and get off to a faster start. They just haven't been able to do it. It's, you know, it's a lot of different reasons. But mostly it's just going out there executing.
0: Now, here's something a little bit different from other games that we saw last year. The offense did things early on in the game. They moved the football. They had 394 yards of total offense. So it's not like it was just a chorus line of 1-2-3 punt, 1-2-3 punt. They were moving the football, but they were shooting themselves in the foot with some mistakes.
1: Yeah, but not in the first quarter. First quarter, they didn't do much of anything. That was all in the second quarter where they started moving the ball. So they did, you know, 3 plays, 0 yards.
0: True.
1: 4 plays, 14 yards. 5 plays, 20 yards.
0: They were being booed off the field after their second possession.
1: Right. Yeah. So the first three drives, I mean, you got a total of 34 yards in
0: Fair
1: the first
0: point.
1: Quarter.
0: Fair
1: so,
0: point. Yep.
1: I don't know. You know, about it got better. Now, in the second quarter, yes. That's when they got on a little bit of a run and a little bit started, you know, feeling good. But again, you know, you had to settle for a field goal at the 1 yard line, and then you throw the interception, and you come away with no points in the other one.
0: But here's some reasons to be optimistic about what this offense could be. And the idea all offseason was the ball's going to go down the field. We're going to try to create. We have better talent, more experience, young talent now on the offense. Could we see more explosive plays? This is courtesy of my guy Eric Goodman, who put this out. Broncos offense did something that might be a first in NFL history. It is so unlikely not even AI knows the answer. The Broncos had 9 players who had at least one play of 10-plus yards. Okay? Chunk plays. 9 different players. The previous in Broncos history, 7 on the 2013 team, which was the greatest single season scoring offense of all time.
1: And that's impressive. Wow.
0: This team had 9. Jonah Coleman had a 12-yard run. J.K. Dobbins had a 15-yard run. Pat Bryant had a 13-yard run. Waddle had a 49-yard reception. Nate Atkins had an 18-yard catch. Tyler Bidet had a 27-yard catch. Troy Franklin had a 27-yard catch. Cortland Sutton had a 10-yard catch. Evan Ingram, beautiful catch, had a 17-yard catch. So if you're looking for, you know, bright spots for this offense, you know, we saw some breadcrumbs there on Sunday.
1: Yeah, I mean, they do. They have a lot more depth at the skill position than they had in the past, and a lot more explosive players. So certainly, I mean, when you see numbers like that, that's what it tells you. So I like this group offensively. I mean, they have improved their skill positions and given Bo more help than what they had last year.
2: Yeah, they just have to clean some things up, you know. I mean, Pat Bryant can't have, what has he got, 3 holding calls in 2 games? Like stuff like that, and those things put you behind the chains. Those things get you out of, you know, being multiple on the offensive side of the ball. They get you into, you know, predictable situations. So they've had too many of those things that have set them back as well. But that's encouraging, man, when you have that many kind of quote-unquote explosive plays from that many different players. It just goes to show you the depth and the quality of the roster that they have, especially, you know, on both sides, but on offense.
1: And I got another pet peeve here that I saw during the game that I want to bring up.
0: Great.
1: So we're playing defense, and there's a third down play, and Jonah Ellis kind of leans forward a little bit, right? Like, is he in the neutral zone? Is he not in the neutral zone? I can't tell. And then what does the right tackle do? Right tackle, like, moves his arm and points at him, right? And the ball hasn't been snapped yet. And then the ball is snapped. And there's no penalty. So I'm like, I'm not the smartest guy, but there has to be a penalty somewhere. Either he's in the neutral zone and it's offsides, or it's a false start. The guy moved. The offensive lineman moved before the ball was snapped. So it's one or the other. And they don't call anything. It's like the lineman can't just move before the ball is snapped and there not be a penalty on the play. But it happens a lot, and, you know, where the guy gets in the neutral zone, so the lineman moves, and then they're like, well, he's not in the neutral zone. Well, if he's not in the neutral zone, then you moved early. So, you know, you got to call something, and they call nothing. And I'm like, what are we doing? There you go.
0: I like that, Ray.
1: And it happens too much.
0: It
1: happened to the Broncos.
0: That's kind of like an "is it just me?" I hadn't thought about that. But yeah.
2: Man, Stokely on fire. He was on fire yesterday. He's on fire today. There's a lot of things that irritate you.
1: Yeah.
3: Hell yeah.
1: Yep.
2: Yeah.
1: A lot of things. A lot of people. Yep.
2: Mm-hmm.
0: Are you like this the last 2 days because you haven't been as visible on Twitter the last 2 days? So this is your outlet.
1: Maybe so. Maybe so.
0: And if that's the case, stay off Twitter, man. I like this.
1: It just comes in bunches.
0: I like this.
1: You never know. You never know what you're going to get.
0: Did a great job with Telestrator Tuesday. You know, you go back, check that out. That was at 7:30. Mark's got Telestrator. It was elite. Big shoes for Stink to fill coming up at 8:45. Some more leftovers from the game. Defensively, we figured the Broncos' defense against the Chiefs was a bit of an aberration, right? We didn't think it was going to be this bad throughout. Well, last week against the Chiefs, the Broncos were assessed with 24 missed tackles per Pro Football Focus. This week, the number dropped to 7 against the Jaguars. That courtesy of our guy, Andrew Mason, at Denver Sports. So the tackling was much better. The defense looked a lot better. I just wonder, guys, if if after a game like that and coming through the adversity the way they did, that whatever questions we had about their readiness for the season, like if you're on that team right now, do you feel like, all right, we're full go now? We're into the flow. The season's here. We are completely into it now, and let's go.
1: Should be, yeah.
0: Yeah.
1: You know, heading into the third week. But you're going to still hopefully improve as the season moves along here.
0: Yes, but the obvious signs of rust,
1: yes,
0: should be gone by now, right?
1: Should be gone.
0: Yeah,
1: should be gone. Certainly. I mean, we saw a lot of that in week one and a lot of it getting fixed in week two. But, you know, and it depends on the opponent also. Yeah, I mean, Kenneth Walker and that Chiefs offense presents different challenges than Jacksonville. And then the Rams, this is be your best offense that you have played so far. So if you're not on top of your game against this group, you'll look like you did in week one. So hopefully that's not the case.
2: Yeah, you just got to be clean. You know, you've got to have, you got to be assignment sound. You got to be tackling sound. You got to have great angles on tackles. Like play a defense. You talk to a lot of people, a lot of coordinators. A lot of guys will tell you is if all we do is tackle well, eventually offenses shoot themselves in the foot. You know, they get to the point where they make a mistake, they have a holding call, they have, you know, a false start, something goes on, a legal motion, whatever, and you get yourself behind the sticks, and it's just really hard to convert when, you know, you're at first and 15 or you're at second and, you know, 14 or all those things. So, like, just tackle well and have assignment sound football, and you could be pretty good on the defensive side of the ball.
0: Well, time for our weekly Alex Singleton agent update.
2: Good.
0: So last week we got introduced to Paul Sheehy, the agent for Alex Singleton, who took outrage that we dared criticize his client Alex Singleton for his performance in the Chiefs game. So Sheehy back out defending his guy, defending his client like any good agent should. I don't know, Stokes, think. Did you have an agent who went to the mat for you like this guy does? He pointed out that
1: Nope. Of
0: all the linebackers that played in the NFL week two with 60 or more snaps, Alex Singleton was ranked number one in run defense, number three overall defense plus pass rush, number seven in tackling, and number eight in coverage. So,
2: wow.
0: Want to make sure we get Alex Singleton out there after all the grief he caught in week one. Yeah, he did play. He played a strong game in week two.
1: Great job. Yeah bounce back game.
0: We'll give you yeah. This. Listen,
1: right.
0: Paul, Alex, this is the way it works. Play like crap.
1: It's not Alex. It's Paul.
0: All right, Paul, your client plays like crap. We're going to say he plays like crap. Your client plays really well. We're going to tell you play really well. That's the way it works here. And if you were paying attention during the game on Sunday, that's the way Broncos country handles it. Because after the second possession of the game, they were booing this offense.
2: I bet you.
0: And that's what they should have been doing.
2: I bet you the Broncos hate Paul. Right? Calls up with stats during good games. Like, hey, I don't know if you knew this, but
1: Pro Football Focus.
2: PFF rated him number two overall on all defense. Yeah. So, we might want a little extra, you know, rice at the bottom of our bowl.
0: If he had a baseball player as a client, he'd be the guy that would probably be calling the press box in the fourth inning. Why did you call that an error? That was a hit.
1: Yeah.
0: Change the call. That's a hit for my client. All right.
1: Well, nope. Play well. We'll give you credit.
0: Did your agents look out for you too? Like that?
2: Nope.
1: Never did that. I'm glad.
0: No? You didn't want your agent doing that kind of stuff?
1: No. I'm a big boy. I'll do it myself.
0: You can fight your own battles?
1: Yeah.
0: Okay, fair enough. Stink comes along at 8:45, 20 minutes from now with his Telestrator Tuesday. In the meantime, we'll get to some of your Bronco fans' leftovers from the game on Sunday. That's next.
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0: All right, Sting coming along with his Telestrator Tuesday here in about 15 minutes. Got this review, Stoke, of your Telestrator Tuesday. Getting very good reviews for what you did earlier in the show. You're off to an excellent start this season. When it comes to your Telestrator Tuesdays, you're kind of like the Raiders of Telestrator Tuesday. You're off to a 2-0 start. Let's see if you can keep it up or if it's a mirage, you know?
1: I felt like being compared to the Raiders isn't a compliment, Mike.
2: No. He basically said they didn't have a lot of hope for you.
1: Right.
2: And now they're shocked that you went 2-0.
1: Exactly, Mark. I feel like I'm more like the Buffalo Bills, where I performed at a high level last year.
0: Uh-huh.
1: And the expectations were high this year, obviously, to deliver. And that's what I've done. I've started 2-0, just like the Bills, not the Raiders. Okay?
0: Okay.
1: So
0: if you're comparing your Telestrators to the Bills, that means you're going to have a really good regular season with Telestrator Tuesdays, and then you're going to fall apart in the playoffs.
7: Yelling now.
1: Yeah, I'll take that.
0: Okay.
1: Yeah, I'll take it.
7: All right. I have thrown hands on a number of occasions.
0: Fair enough. This one from Ron, listening in Winston-Salem. Excellent Telestrator Tuesday by Stoke, and are looking forward to Stinks. Evan, since you are butthurt because they aren't communicating what they're going to talk about, you should do your own Telestrator. Ooh. You could review a local high school JV game each week. Otherwise, shut up about it. We don't need to hear four or five more times about how they don't share with you.
1: Wow. Smear campaign on Zach.
0: Yep.
1: Taking a shot at Evan.
0: Yep. Praising you two.
1: Right.
0: That's the holy trinity of the smear campaign.
2: That may seriously have been the best text we've ever had.
0: Maybe.
2: Man. It covered everything.
0: That was Ron in Winston-Salem. Yeah.
1: Wow. Ron. Shout out. That is awesome.
0: And the fact that it was a milestone number, too, day number 550 of the Zach by Sensitivity smear campaign.
2: Yeah, think about that. Well, praising Stokely and I,
0: yep.
2: Taking a shot at you, right? Creating this smear campaign for Zach.
0: Uh-huh.
2: Like, I mean, it's just as that is just next level.
0: That is next level.
2: Well done.
0: Hey, hat trick. And in the spirit of hockey, you are the number one star.
1: Yes.
0: So there you go.
1: Definitely.
0: NHL hockey underway, preseason. Avalanche lost to Winnipeg last night, 3-1.
2: You got to be kidding me.
0: No, we're not. Don't worry.
1: Hockey's already here.
0: You know the beauty of preseason hockey, too? They don't mess around. They get into camp. They get right into the preseason games, and let's go. They get right into the season. So why waste time? They're playing 84 games this year. So let's just get into it. Let's go. Some more leftovers from the Broncos and Jags. This is from Rosewood 393. I am curious to get both of you guys' thoughts on this. If you're seeing the same thing. He says, I'm liking seeing less personnel packages and no wide receiver screen passes. Definitely the screen passes have gone down.
1: We saw one to Waddle.
0: We did, yeah.
2: But, right off the bat.
0: But they've gone down. Catch,
2: right?
0: But they've gone down. Right? They've gone down.
1: Sure, I guess.
0: What do you mean, I guess? Have they gone down or gone down?
1: I mean, we've only had
0: two
1: games.
0: Well, people are annoyed. They were annoyed last year with the screen, so they're happy
2: to see the screens. Have you charted all the bubble screen passes?
0: I have not, but they seem like they're less.
1: Okay. It does feel like they're a little bit less.
0: What about the personnel packages? Because I know that was something that bugged you right from the start last two years.
1: Yeah. I think it's, it hasn't aggravated me as much because the reason why it really got to be an issue for me was because, all of a sudden you're calling timeouts and getting delay of games because it wasn't fast enough.
0: Yeah.
1: We've seen a couple, and you watch every game. I mean, teams get down to the end of the play clock and they're trying to hurry up. We saw that with the Giants and Jackson Dart, early. They were scrambling around trying to get the playoff with Jameis Winston also. So, that's when it becomes a big issue for me. Teams do it, whatever your philosophy is, but let's get the order of operations going a little bit quicker. And it does seem like there's a little bit less this year.
2: You can't have nine guys have explosive plays and then in the same breath say, we've had a lot less personnel packages. There are plenty of personnel packages. There are plenty of multiple tight ends. There are plenty of Atkins is in there. Ingram is in there. Troutman is in there. They have got plenty of personnel packages. To Stokely's point, they're getting him in on time, so there's not so much hurry, hurry, hurry, clap, clap, clap, we got to snap the ball, where there's confusion. Now, execution's a different story at times, but there are plenty of personnel packages. You just don't recognize it or see it because, and that's not me being derogatory, just because the operation, like Stoke said, is smooth. And so it's not one of those things that's biting you in the hind end. You have to call it, you know, a timeout in the first quarter.
0: Some more from our YouTube chat presented by Sean Ponda. Total hyperbole, but I'm here for it. Jay Price, N1X, says, if Jamal and Jokic could close like Bo Nix, the Nuggets would have won another championship. I don't know if that's true or necessary, but there you go. There's one. By the way, odds that the Colorado Avalanche players are trotted out like hostages and are all forced to wear Rams jerseys and sit in a box at the game on Sunday?
1: Zero.
0: No, you don't think so?
1: I think they learned
0: that
1: only
0: happens in L.A.?
1: That was in L.A.
0: If they're in L.A., they wouldn't dare do it here, would they?
1: Come on, no.
0: They don't buy Rams buy a box and put the Avalanche up there in Rams jerseys?
1: No.
0: You don't think Kroenke does that?
1: Absolutely not.
0: Okay.
1: Stay in your lane. Your lane's L.A. Your lane's L.A. You don't want to piss off Broncos country.
0: Yeah, don't do that. That would be a bad move. Okay, fair enough. I don't know what the deal is with this guy, Colorado Crew. He's one of the regulars on our YouTube chat, which I love, and I love how consistent he is and how loyal he is. But my goodness, he continues to have a problem with Sean Payton. He says that Sean Payton has been an absolute disaster and is going to drive this franchise into the ground. He was all over Sean as a play caller last year. This is a guy I know is a Bronco fan, but he is all over Sean Payton. I just don't get it. Hmm. And, you know, even after the Chiefs game the other day, you were hearing a lot of, well, don't put any blame on Davis Webb. He's handcuffed trying to run Sean's offense.
1: See, I don't like that. That's not
0: it's a small minority, but there's a part of Broncos country that continues to be anti-Sean, and I don't quite get why.
1: Yeah. I don't either. I mean, overall, I think it's been pretty dang good, hasn't it? I mean, golly, do we forget where this place was before Sean and where it is now? You're talking about a team that's been to the playoffs 2 years in a row, just hosted an AFC championship game, and, you know, is winning again.
0: So his specific beat, and let me read it, because his specific beef is the September record, which, by the way, goes back to his time in New Orleans. He's a 500 coach in September, and then he just takes off in October. He says, Sean Payton has once again failed the team, the fans, and the franchise early in the season. Performs like a rookie head coach. His teams are never prepared for the season and are never prepared for the early season games. Now, the record does back that up. So I guess the question is why.
1: Yeah, you think it's, again, why do they get off to slow starts? I mean, yeah, why does Sean Payton get off to slow starts? I don't know. I mean, you don't think he's thought about that? He's talked a lot about it. We've heard a lot about it. So, no clue. I mean, they try to do different things in training camp. They play a lot in the preseason. Sometimes they don't play a lot. So, I don't think there's a rhyme or reason. It just is what it is. Whatever. All I know is overall, it's been pretty dang good.
0: Let me give you, this is the only theory I have, Stink. The only theory I have, because it's head-scratching. But is there something to the idea that he is resistant to a carryover from one season to the next? That he is so adamant that every season starts anew. And he talks about the idea that you played that game of Monopoly, and the board is filled with game pieces and money and houses and hotels and all that kind of thing. And then when this game is over, or when the season's over, you take it, you turn it over, you dump it all back in the box, and you start all over again. Maybe he should embrace a little bit more the idea of carrying over from one season to the next. Maybe you start that next season a little strongly. I mean, it's all I got. I mean, if somebody has something better, but that's all I got.
2: If this is what you're complaining about, you just like to complain. Like, how did we finish? Anybody? How did we finish? Did we go 14-3? Did we go to an AFC championship game, but we lost our starting quarterback? I don't remember. I don't remember how we finished. At some point, did we win like 10, 11 straight games? Like, Did anybody witness that? Like, and by the way, when you're really good every year, you know what ends up happening to you? You have a really tough schedule. You have a tough schedule. Like, we're going to complain about being 500 in September and finishing 14-3.
0: Right.
2: Dude, like, seriously, you just hate Sean Payton. That's all. It comes down to you don't like how he talks to the media, or you don't like how he talks to your favorite reporter. Like, you have, you know, you play SportsCenter in your basement. You got a cardboard, ESPN cutout that you made, and you're like, "Hey, welcome back to SportsCenter. This is John." You know, and you interview Sean, and he's mad at you.
0: Shut up. This is actually Stink. Stink's actually talking and cutting into his time to do Telestrator Tuesday. Classic Stink. He's coming up next.
4: Just how much of an impression did rookie Jonah Coleman make on Sunday, especially with J.K. Dobbins and R.J. Harvey injured?
1: You look at what's going to happen moving forward, but, you know, this might be the debut of our next star running back, because now, I mean, he needs to be the starter moving forward, right?
0: How can you ignore him?
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26: Here's Stokely and Evans with Mark Schlereth.
0: Well, 1 hour ago, Brandon Stokely did a superb job on his Telus Trader Tuesday. It's Mark's turn. So, Stink, what do you got?
2: So, I went back through because last week I was apoplectic about the run game and the wide zone and how the coaching staff really didn't understand the play, in my opinion. And I hated everything about it. I hated the way they got into gun and tried to run out of gun. I hated the way they were running out of three wides where they spent all that time in three wides. I hated the fact that they were, trying to run it wide and not blocking the interior very well. So hated everything about it. And so this week, as I watched what they did, they started off the game in multiple tight ends. They ran duo to the right and duo to the left. Their first two plays, which is double teams and big-bodied personnel and all that stuff. And I loved the approach. First one I thought was blocked pretty well. It should have been a 4 or 5 yard gain. And I just thought that our running back didn't do a great job of pushing it up in there. This is on players. You got to, that's the way it was blocked. It's just a mosh pit run. Stick your nose in there and go get us an ugly four.
0: That was J.K. That was J.K.
2: That was J.K. Dobbins. Yep. The second one, they didn't get all that much movement on the second duo. J.K. Dobbins, a short gain on that one, too. That was more about your double teams have got to get displacement on the line of scrimmage. You got to get movement on the line of scrimmage. They didn't do a good job. So the first two runs, one, I thought J.K. didn't do a very good job. Two, I didn't think the offensive line got a great push with double teams. So there's two plays. I thought a coaching staff adjustment. I thought they did a great job with that staying inside, and I just didn't think it was executed by the players very well. On the third play, this was beautiful. They got into strong left, okay? So strong left is a tight end on the left, and they got a back under center, a back dotted behind the quarterback, and they have a fullback in a position up about 3 yards off the line of scrimmage to the left-hand side by the tight end side. But that fullback was none other than Jaylen Waddle. He was the fullback. So they ran 15 handoff with the fullback sliding across. That's Waddle. And as they handed that ball off, Waddle slid across. And you know what it attracted? Everybody on that side. Because they thought, uh-oh, here comes some boot action, and they're going to get Waddle in the flat, and everybody jumped on Waddle. And it was a great cutback run by J.K. Dobbins, who ended up getting about 10, 12 yards on that carry. It was phenomenal play design, unbelievable use of Waddle, basically playing fullback and attracting all the attention of the defense. It was great. Not good, but great. Then they go to pitch, and that's where Pat Bryant goes He-Man on him and starts throwing people on the ground. I mean, he's got it blocked out. It's going to be a 7-8 yard gain. He's got everything done. And at the end of the play, he's like, throw you down. Look how strong I am. And I'm like, dude, like, man, you've already made the block. Just put your hands in the air. Get away. Like, and so yeah, I love the effort. I love you blocking people. That's why you're there. You're big. You're strong. They want you to block, but man, we got to be smart. Not only physical. It's not just enough to be physical. You have to be intelligent. And so that was a mistake there that that I just thought, hey, man, they could have been better. Now I want to get to the goal line.
5: Yes. First and goal at the one.
2: First and goal at the one. All right. They run a play. They've got down block by our right guard, down block by our left guard, our right tackle. So right guard, right tackle. And our right guard just is moving people, right? Just moving them off the ball. And McGlinchey comes in and does a great job initially, hat placement, hands, everything. And so he hits, and then he just doesn't sustain the block. And the defensive tackle rolls off the edge, and now it's not just bring your own blocker on the linebacker, but now the defensive tackle who sloughs McGlinchey off, now it's two guys. You got a 230-pound linebacker, and you've got a 315-pound defensive tackle, and so both of those guys meet the running back at the same spot. So I get it. You got to run over one, but you can't run over two with a defensive lineman right there. So McGlinchey blows that one. All right, so now we get like a G lead play to the left-hand side. So the left guard kind of pulls, and he's going to kick out right, and the backside is in cutoff. That's all you got to do is cut it off. And, you know, they do a pretty good job at right guard. He gets the good cutoff there. It wasn't the greatest, but it was good enough. I thought Wattenberg did a good enough job on the front side. There is a big-time hole there, and McGlinchey comes off the ball again and gets beat across his face. And there you go, linebacker and McGlinchey's guy making a tackle in the backfield. So both of those should have been walk-in touchdowns, okay? Failure to execute. Good play calling, good play design, good takeoff by everybody but one dude. Everybody but one dude executes, should have been a touchdown. And then on the third goal line play where they get that pitch, center quarterback exchange issue. Center didn't play a lot in the preseason. Quarterback didn't play a lot in the preseason. They didn't play in the, you know, quarterback didn't play in OTAs and didn't really do much during any of that stuff. So that exchange messed up. Then he also kind of gets his feet stepped on. They've got this pitch play to the outside. It will be a walk-in touchdown. It is executed. Tight ends out there. Troutman. It's beautifully blocked. Everything. The right side of the line of scrimmage from, you know, right guard and right to everything is beautifully executed. Couldn't be any better. And I'm telling you what, you may hit, you may do the mile high jump into the end zone. And it's beautifully blocked. And the whole timing of it gets screwed up. And once the pitch comes over there, like by that time, everything closes down. And you got to reverse your field if you're the running back and the whole thing. So all three of those plays were player error. Players did not get it done. So week one, I put it all on the coaches. design and everything else. Week two, I put a bunch of things on the players as far as getting that executed.
0: All right, great stuff. We'll give Stoke a chance to react to what he just heard. We roll into the 9 o'clock hour with you. Also want your Broncos, Jags, leftovers, all that coming up next.
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19: man. I'll tell you, you know how to stoke my

0: disabled. One of our listeners on our Denver Sports YouTube chat, presented by Shop Honda, when it came to being a Sean hater, I correctly misidentified it as Colorado Crew, one of our regulars,
1: mm-hmm.
0: and I got him confused with a different regular, Claymore 64.
1: Okay.
0: Claymore is the Sean hater.
2: Mm.
0: And by the way, is it you were asking earlier, Stink, like why, like who are the Sean haters? I think it's as simple as they're rusties, right? They're just guys, they're just people, they're fans who have chosen to die on the it would have worked out with Russell Wilson if only hill. Correct? Is that where that all comes from?
1: Still.
0: Still?
2: That's fair. Just
1: going down that road and not living in reality.
0: By the way, with all these quarterbacks going down, what do you think the possibility is of Russ coming out of the TV booth?
3: 0.0.
0: Huh? Do you think he's
1: zero?
0: Do you think he's letting it? Well, is you mean he doesn't want to, or nobody wants him?
1: Nobody wants him. But yes. I guarantee you, he'll have his agent be putting out some feelers.
2: Whose agent is going to be out there pimping him more? Alex Singleton's agent or Russ's agent?
0: I don't know, man. I the way that Alex Singleton's agent goes to bat for him, right? I mean,
2: I wish anybody loved me as much as Alex Singleton's agent loves
1: no
2: Alex.
1: No doubt about
0: right?
1: it.
0: Right?
1: Jeez.
2: Anyway.
0: All right, so far be it for me to criticize one Mark Schlereth, especially when it comes to offensive line play.
1: Mark, get closer to the camera and listen to this.
0: Okay. But
1: Mike's coming after you.
0: After what Brandon Stokely just showed me on the coach's film, I think I got a second guess or question one of the things you just broke down in Tell Us Raider Tuesday.
2: What's that?
0: Stoke, you want to take this one?
1: No, it was really good job. Everything was I like in you know, that one play that you broke down, it's like McGlinchey and Wattenberger. You know, on the second down play, they both get
0: Wattenberger.
1: Wattenberger, yeah. He's playing like Whataburger.
0: Hey.
1: What?
0: You gotta talk about Whataburger. You talk about that with respect.
1: Yeah, okay. And I mean, he just gets, you know, he jumps on the guy's back. He's like he's going for a ride. Mm. And then McGlinchey just gets, you know, just he doesn't do anything. And so it was a complete disaster. But Mark, the third down play, no one blocks the outside guy. The guy's on the line of scrimmage. I mean, someone has to block him first. I would think that Prentice, who's the end man of the line of scrimmage, right next to the Mauler, a.k.a. Adam Trautman, and then you got Prentice out there. Why is Prentice not blocking the far outside guy when you're running an outside run?
2: They're influencing. There's such a big alley there. That is anytime you get pitch is not to get to the edge. Pitch is to cut back. What pitch does for you, when you show the ball and you pitch it out there, what that does for you is it gets the defense to flow. So you're not trying to capture the edge on that. What you're trying to do is get everybody to flow so you can get a cutback. That's why they do pitch. It's not about getting to the edge. And so that alley was so huge to the inside of that thing is going to be a walk-in touchdown the way it's blocked.
1: No, I don't think so.
0: I don't know.
1: That guy on the outside,
0: he
1: is
0: was
1: make
0: poised.
1: The play.
0: He's there.
1: He's going to blow the play up before you can cut it back.
0: He's 5 yards away from J.K. Dobbins. He's poised just to stuff him.
2: No, that ball is going to go back inside.
1: Evan's got the right read on this one, Mark.
2: That's going to go back inside. Mm. That thing is going to be a walk-in touchdown.
1: You got to take the L on this one.
2: Oof. No, I'm not taking the L.
1: Yeah, you need to on this one. You're just going down the you're like a rusty on this one. You're just fighting the fight.
0: Take a look at it again. I mean,
1: just take a look at it one more time.
0: If they make a clean toss to J.K., he doesn't cut it back, and he just continues, even if he starts to his right and then cuts back, that dude is standing right there. Now, is this where you bring up your famous BYOB?

0: and that if you have a running back one-on-one against the corner and he can't beat the corner, you need a new running back?
1: That's a linebacker.
0: That's a linebacker?
1: Yes, that's not a corner. That's a linebacker. So you have to take care of the guy on the line of scrimmage. I don't care if you're trying to cut it back or not. Let the linebacker, who's 3 yards off the ball, let that guy be free. So I don't understand that. I think that's a blown assignment by Prentice, Mark. I can't believe you're going to leave the outside linebacker, the end man line of scrimmage, unblocked when you're running a toss play, even if you plan on cutting it back. It's not going to work.
2: No, you're going. That is designed.
1: No,
2: you
1: can't.
2: Are go. Oh yes, you can't are going be. Directly to that linebacker. That thing is going to walk in.
0: Walk in?
2: It's going to walk in inside.
1: Mark, are you wearing your glasses today? Where are your readers? Where are your readers at?
2: That thing is walking in.
0: Mm.
2: Walking in. Evans? That's exactly how that thing is designed.
0: I mean, who am I to disagree with him? But
1: you tell me. I look at it.
0: It looks like he's going to get blown up as soon as he starts taking off with the ball.
2: All you guys want to do is throw the ball.
0: No, that's not it.
2: That's all you want to do is throw the ball. Oh, Mike, hey, you score, you pass to win, you scored, or you pass to score, you score to win, or whatever you're
0: pass to score, pass to win.
2: Pass to score,
0: like the Rams did last night.
2: Win. That thing is walking in. That's exactly how it's designed. That pitch, that guy's got outside leverage. That pitch play is supposed to hold him. Okay. You're supposed to cut that back inside.
0: All right, fine. We'll leave that one. We'll table that one. But the first two, you said, didn't work because Mike McGlinchey didn't do his job. Correct?
2: Correct.
0: Those first two plays on the goal line, the 1 yard one-yard line that got stuffed both times. Okay, that's pretty damning right there. That's your highly paid right tackle, veteran right tackle, who on two plays didn't do his job, and it was responsible for the plays being blown up. Where are you on Mike McGlinchey as a player right now?
2: I think Mike McGlinchey's a good player, but those are two things you've got to execute. You've got to sustain your block. And you have to understand not only the scheme, but you've got to just be able to maintain that block. Now, you know, I mean, on the second one, that's what you're asking Wattenberg to do, to reach onside in goal line when guys are just trying to get underneath you. Like, that's a hard thing to do, and he falls on top of that guy. That guy's not going to make a play. This is goal line. Goal line is different than in the field. So that is goal line defense. They're trying to root underneath you. It's going to be hard to get any movement on that, but he does a good enough job getting on top of that guy. There's a cutback lane there. You got to keep your feet running if you're McGlinchey, and you got to get through there. Listen, your right guard wasn't great on that either, but he did enough to create that pile and have everybody fall over that pile. McGlinchey's got to be better on that, and his guy slides across there and ends up meeting the back in the backfield with the linebacker. Just not good enough. And from McGlinchey's standpoint, you're two guys removed from the center. You should be able to skate through there and at least maintain that block so a guy can't square your running back up.
1: Not even close to being good enough. I mean, it was awful. All three guys on the right side. You know, Miners, McGlinchey, and then your center. Look, I mean, it's tough sledding down there. If anybody knows, Mark knows, right? I mean, those guys are getting low. They're diving at your legs. They're coming off the football, and they know you're going to try to run it. And so it's tough sledding, but you got to do better. You just have to figure it out, and you got to do better, and you got to finish the play. I mean, there was a couple times there with you have it. You have it. You're close. Just finish the play, and it's a touchdown.
0: I got one more question about that sequence, Mark, that I want to pose to you. We'll get to that.
1: Mark, watch it one more time.
0: Yeah,
1: I think you need to look at it one more time.
2: I can watch it four or five more times. It's the same thing. That guy is not. That guy is an edge setter. He is not making that play. That's a cutback.
0: Oh.
1: Yes,
0: He's got the power.
1: Yes.
0: AI Ty said enough of that. Enough of that. Okay, Ty saw the same thing we saw too. All right, coming up next, hey, we're going to hear from Riley Moss, and I want to double down on something I said about Riley Moss during the offseason and preseason, and I'm going to say it again next.
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1: There was a lot of doubters. 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
0: Never any doubt.
1: A lot of doubt from the guys that know you best, that work with you.
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0: Yeah, I don't know, Stoke. After looking at the play again with you, that third down play that the Broncos tried to run when it was first and goal at the one, and Stink saying that if they had just executed, it would have been a walk-in touchdown, I'm not so sure. And Rosewood 393 on our Denver Sports YouTube chat apparently wondering the same thing after listening, because he just sent in this saying, sounds like Stink just turned into the JV takes of Telestrator Tuesday.
1: Oh no.
0: Play Mark's theme music.
1: Yeah. Oh, man. Mark, you leave and, man. Ooh.
2: I tell you what, all of a sudden, everybody's an expert, right? Oh, you guys are all, I mean, the text line, a bunch of experts over there. All right, you guys, I get you.
0: Well, the guy, I mean, again, we looked at the replay, and that linebacker who's unblocked, he's come up, he's in perfect tackling position, he's still chopping his feet, you know,
2: is he chopping his feet?
0: He's not flat-footed, I'll tell you that.
1: You got to take care of the line of scrimmage first. Don't worry about blocking a linebacker that's inside 3 yards off the ball. I don't know. I think you need to reevaluate.
0: But you're the expert. You're the expert.
2: I'm telling you, that's the design of the play. That dude is not. You're cutting inside of that.
1: You're not going to be able to cut inside of him. He's going to make the tackle for a 4 yard loss.
2: No, he won't. If that snap is executed and that pitch is executed on time, that is a walk in inside run touchdown.
1: Maybe do this, Mark. And if you're honest about it, I know you and Sean text every now and then. Sean might still be mad at you for blaming the coaches in week one. I didn't blame the coaches in week one. but maybe text him and ask him. Just ask him. Say, on that third down play, was Adam Prentice supposed to block the outside edge guy?
2: I can tell based on the track that he took that wasn't his assignment. His assignment was the second level.
1: Well, somebody's got to block him. You can't leave the outside guy.
2: No, that's like blocking it. That's like they're playing heavy personnel. That's like going out and blocking a corner. That dude is an edge presence guy. You're going to cut inside of that. I'm telling you, you're going to walk in.
1: All right.
0: Okay.
1: Right.
0: Okay.
1: Yeah. Okay.
0: Here's my question, because this is it's first and goal at the one. I want to know this about this Broncos offensive line. And I understand that in that tight area there, you still got to get the tight ends need to block, the receivers need to block. If you got a fullback in there, you know that he's going to have to do his job. But it boils down to this. Does this Broncos offensive line, in your opinion, have the ability to blow people off the ball in that kind of situation when everybody is in there tight and everybody knows the Broncos are going to try to run it in?
2: Do they have the ability to do it? Yeah, they have the ability to do it. Did they do it? Have they, you know, is
0: so you think this offensive line is constructed and built to be able to do that? Just knock people off the ball, blow people off the ball down by the goal line.
2: Yeah, like you don't think they're made that way? You don't think they can come off the ball and do that?
1: I don't think so.
0: Well, I've seen a lot of third and shorts and goal line where they haven't.
1: And I'll say that because, you know, our center, I don't know how good is he. Our left guard, and this is, again, this is JV offensive line take because that's what I am when it comes to this. Our left guard, to me, is not playing very well. McGlinchey's not a mauler. The only, like, real mauler that we have is Miners. You know, Bolsey's is good. But, you know, you got to take care of your interior stuff, though. And if you're a liability at left guard and center, it becomes hard to, you know, get those tough, grinded out, you know, goal line, need a yard situations.
2: They should be fine. They're athletic enough to create leverage. Leverage is not about how big you are. Leverage is about technique. And technically, they're good players. There has just been breakdowns, like I said, on the goal line with McGlinchey. That's a breakdown footwork, not sustaining your block issue. Wattenberg was put in a tough situation. I think Wattenberg, coming off that injury, I don't think he's the most powerful dude, but he's still plenty good to be able to create that, especially when you're using double teams, you know, which they have to be better. That just was, again, I just didn't think they were great in those situations. And they got better as the game went on.
1: We will give them credit, though, right, Mark?
2: Yeah.
1: I mean, they did close the game
0: out. Closed the game beautifully, yeah.
1: So, you know, like, we're nitpicking here because obviously that was, you know, not ideal when you run the ball three straight times and you end up losing a couple yards. But when it mattered the most at the end of the game, they got the first downs when they had to get the first down. So,
0: but they weren't down at the goal line. You know, that's my only point.
1: But they still knew you were going to run the football and you still were able to get it done.
0: And they did do that with on the Coleman. Did you look at the Coleman touchdown run?
2: No, I didn't go back and look at that.
0: Because I'd be curious to maybe get a look at that one, maybe for tomorrow or something. Just because that one looked like it was blocked really well, because he basically walked untouched into the end zone. So
2: I'd be curious about that one. I could look at it. I mean, but you guys are the experts. Why don't you look at it, Mike?
1: Wow.
2: You look at it and you tell me what happened.
1: You tell me
2: what happened, Mike. I mean,
0: Wow.
2: That's what I want to know. I want to know. And what was our textures? Give me the texture. I want you guys to get together on that.
0: Yeah. Okay.
2: Then tell me.
0: Sensitive in Tampa.
1: Sensitivity mark.
0: Tune into the Hallmark Channel. Sensitive in Tampa.
2: I just want your expert opinion. I'm just looking for your expert opinion. Wow. That's all I want.
0: Okay. Okay. All right.
2: Hey, Telestrator Wednesday. Come in tomorrow. Mike's going to do a breakdown.
0: Hey, listen.
2: I want to see it.
0: Stoke was the one. Hey, whoa. Why are you trying to drive a wedge between me and Stoke here, okay?
2: No.
0: Come over and take a look at this. And I looked at it, and we both kind of agreed.
1: Right. I mean, you don't even have to be you could just do the math, and you don't even have to be a football guy to know if that play was clean, that running back was going to lose 4 yards.
2: No, that running back, if that play was clean as it was designed, if that snap doesn't, it's cutting inside of that, it's designed to cut inside of that, you're going to walk in, and that's coming off that's going to come right off the guard's ass. That thing is going to be walking, because one of the things you get down on the goal line is because of your quarterback and because of the backside, they're going to be able to put more people on the line of scrimmage, in the gap, safeties and everything that you can't get to. There's always going to be a couple of guys in design on goal line that you can't block. So you've got to use the execution of the play to actually block those guys.
1: But Mark, so you agree it was still, because the play got screwed up, should have been a false start, right? But you agree it was going to be a toss play, right? Quarterback was tossing it. He wasn't handing it off.
2: Correct.
1: So, you know, if you agree that it was going to be a toss play, there was going to be no room to cut back. There's just not going to be any cutback room because you got a guy on the line of scrimmage that is flying up the field that is going to meet him before he can even cut back.
2: Okay. I can show you a toss play in this game that is designed and it goes directly to the A-gap. The gap between guard and center.
1: Send it to me.
2: On a toss.
1: Okay.
2: One of the things that happen in toss, a lot of times toss is not about getting to the outside. It really isn't. It's about cutting back inside, but getting the flow of the defense to go. That's why they use toss.
1: I got it. But if you don't block the end man on the line of scrimmage, it's not a cornerback way outside. This guy's on the end of the line of scrimmage. You're not going to be very successful.
0: A lot of our fans who break down the game film every week and give us your thoughts about what Stink had to say. I'd be curious to hear what they have to say. So and by the way, Stink, listen, I know you're very stubborn. Maybe you should just look at this play 4 or 5 more times just to be sure. Hold on. I'd like to announce that is day one of the Mark Schlereth sensitivity smear campaign.
1: Wow.
0: What do you mean?
1: Wow. We're smearing our own now.
0: We're smearing our own.
2: Yeah.
1: Yeah, when he's out of town, we smear him.
0: He's very sensitive.
1: Yeah.
0: Very sensitive. Okay. All right. Good stuff. All right.
1: He's got a fake smile on his face right now.
0: Yeah. That is a very forced smile right now.
1: It's like, all right.
0: I'm on camera. I must smile. Yeah. I am not happy right now.
2: No, not at all.
0: Coming up next, we're going to hear from Riley Moss. And for those of you who said this about Jahdae Barron back in the preseason, you might be turning out right.
12: I will die on this hill.
0: That's next.
14: Just how much of an impression did rookie Jonah Coleman make on Sunday, especially with J.K. Dobbins and R.J. Harvey injured?
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0: All right, we'll get to Riley Moss and Jahdae Barron here in just a second, but at the risk of further infuriating Stink, Stoke and I went back and looked at the play again that we're talking about. This is a third down play when there was goal to goal. You correctly identified on the first two plays in your Telestrator Tuesday that Mike McGlinchey missed his block or didn't do his job on the first two plays. That's why it got blown up. But then you were talking about how if the toss had been executed better, that it would have been a walk-in touchdown. So Stoke and I, in our expert offensive line opinion, just went back and looked at it again. And not only – so if Bo – and I'm not putting this on Bo because the whole play was screwed up from the start. But let's say Bo tosses the ball to JK the way that he's supposed to, and
20: he's reverse pivoting, so he's pivoting out and doing like a 180,
0: right?
20: And he's going to toss it out there to him. That's what he's doing.
0: The idea is you're going to kind of lead your running back a little bit.
20: You're going to lead him out there,
0: okay? Which he did not do. Had he lead, Lead. Boy.
20: Lead.
0: Wow, you're correcting me. That that one stung.
20: That's kind of like us correcting Mark on yes, offensive line play.
0: Yes, now I know why Mark's getting defensive.
20: Right.
0: I might start stuttering.
20: Look at him. We got him on the ropes.
0: Ty, tell me you got that. So if he catches it, in stride, Stoke, he's going to catch it at the 7.
20: Yeah.
0: The linebacker's waiting for him at the 4.
20: Or and, 5.
0: And, yeah. and, Stink, something else you missed here. This idea that it's going to be an easy cutback.
20: Oh.
0: 93 oh is waiting for him in the gap.
20: Yeah.
0: 93 yeah. is peeled off. He's waiting for him.
20: It's going to be another 1 yard loss. Yeah.
2: The level of misunderstanding that you guys have about how great, this play is supposed
20: great,
2: to
20: Evans.
2: Run.
20: You did great.
2: It is. I'm not like, listen, I can't help you two.
0: Okay.
2: I can't help you because your concept, what you think the concept is and what the concept actually is are two completely different things. That pitch is not going to the outside. It's going to be a straight downhill pitch. I can show you a pitch that was run earlier in the game that is going to be what this is. The whole thing gets screwed up because the snap is off and then Bo gets stepped on. It's not designed to go out there. I'm just telling you.
0: Okay. Riley Moss. Why the Broncos were able to win this game on Sunday.
4: We won the game because we attacked the week the right way, and we're going to continue to do that. So,
0: and as far as the criticism that they heard after the Kansas City game?
4: It's great. And the biggest thing is, like, you can't read into all of that, especially, like, when you do well. Honestly, it's worse when you do well. You know, how do you come back after people telling you you did a good job? You know, so same thing on Monday night. We all just came in, went to work on Tuesday and grinded, and this is the result. So I'm really proud of how we handled that.
0: All right, I've said this during the offseason. I said it during the preseason. I'm going to triple down on it again. Pay this man. Not, you know, I know that at times he's driven Broncos country crazy, but he is a very good player. He's a very good corner. He's only going to continue to get better. I like his attitude. I like his style. I like the way he plays. Pay the man. I would get him done, and I would get him done immediately at some point during the season. He's a free agent after this year. Don't wait. Get it done.
20: I'm with you. I've been there right there with you. I agree. I think they should pay him, and they should take care of him and lock him down, and then you have him and Surtain locked down for the next at least 3-4 years.
0: Yep.
20: And we'll see about McMillan, what happens there, and Jadae Barron. Man, things are trending in the wrong direction there. But overall, yeah, he's done a really good job. He did a really good job last year. Was it perfect? No. You play defensive back in this league, it's not going to be perfect. But he's gotten better every year. And that play, that interception that he made, playing zone coverage, getting his head back around, finding the ball, and it turned the game around. He's been great, and I think he's going to continue to get better.
2: He has been a great player for them, and he's going to be that guy anytime, you know, anybody you ask, anybody you talk to. Patrick Surtain is so good that you're always going to be wearing the hat. When people have to go attack somebody, they're attacking you. And so there's going to be so many opportunities for Riley Moss, and every now and again, you play in this league, you're going to physically get beat. You're going to have a mistake or two. But Riley Moss is a really good player. And like I said, he gets all those opportunities because of the way the way people respect Pat Surtain. So I like you gotta pay that dude.
20: Yeah, I think okay, so do you usually they wait a little bit, so and get something done. I don't know when, week after around the bye, 8, 10, 12, right? Something like that.
0: Yeah, week 10 is the bye.
20: Yeah, isn't that, usually later in the season we start seeing, deals start getting extended. I think the Broncos, they probably have seen enough. Vance loves him. And so I think it's going to be one of those situations to probably, you know, a little bit later in the year, let's just see how it plays out, make sure he stays healthy, et cetera, and then try to get him taken care of, because he'll be one of the top free agent cornerbacks on the market. Somebody will pay that guy.
0: Oh, easily.
20: We know that, right?
0: Easily. And so I the only answer I have as to why maybe it hasn't been done yet, are they determining who to pay? It's a Riley Moss or Jaquan thing. Instead of paying both of them, they feel they can only pay one of them, and they're still trying to figure out which one, especially since maybe the people who were screaming and banging the drum during the preseason that Jahdae Barron is on his way to being a bust might be justified. What did he only play 3 or 4 snaps in the opener?
20: Not even 4 or 5.
0: He only played 2 in this one. So that's for a guy who last year, the idea was, well, you know, he just can't get on the field because Jaquan McMillan and the rest of the corners are so good. He was still able to get in on 30% of the plays in some role. Here, he was in on 3% of the plays. So he's clearly, in the eyes of the coaching staff, regressing. So how does that change maybe the need to pay both Moss and Jaquan?
20: Well, it doesn't change it for me, because we talked about this in the offseason, and my thought was you're paying Riley Moss. That's who you're paying. And, you know, and you just got to keep your fingers crossed that Barron's ready to go. And if he's not, then you find another guy. And you go pay him nothing.
0: So you won't pay both of them?
20: No. You don't need to pay both. You don't need to. You can't pay everyone. You know that, right, Mike?
0: I know that.
20: You can't. And so it's fine. It's all good. It's Barron's, your turn. Step up and play, and maybe you'll develop and get better. And if not, then we'll bring a veteran nickel guy in that can come in there. And, you know, we can't pay everyone top of the market value. And so McMillan's been great. He almost had one a couple days ago. I mean, that was a nice break on the ball. But I'm paying my outside guy. And I'm figuring out, like, hey, we just got to develop Barron. This is what we drafted him for. And if he's not ready, like I said, just bring a vet guy in there to, you know, hopefully be serviceable.
2: There's really only one inside kind of slot corner that's gotten paid, like, big money, and that's Witherspoon. And that's because he does, like, that dude does so much. He'll play outside. He'll play inside. He'll play linebacker. He'll play, like, he's all over the football field. But other than that, they just don't, like, slot corners don't get paid in this league, like, not like outside guys. So, yeah, there's one dude you're going to play, but you're going to pick, and it's going to be Riley Moss.
0: So, Jaquan McMillan will be next offseason's John Franklin Myers.
20: Yeah.
0: We love you, but we just can't pay everybody, and we got to make room for a young guy.
20: There you go. Okay. Perfect. Yeah.
0: All right. Fair enough.
20: Absolutely.
0: Up next, we'll get to our top audio of the day, including John Gruden weighing in on a quarterback and his offensive coordinator who looked like they just met at a French cafe in Paris. You've got to hear this. That's next.
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20: Did we piss him off that bad?
0: Did we upset him that he just... Did Mark just take his ball and go home?
20: I mean, is he done?
2: Oh, sorry.
20: Oh, we just...
0: We lost you on the camera.
20: We thought you left.
2: Oh, no. I'm still here. Sorry. Wait a minute. Let me see.
20: Oh.
0: Because all of a sudden we looked up and he was gone.
20: Oh, there he is.
2: No, okay. All right. No, sorry. Camera cut out for a second.
20: Wow. We thought you left us, man.
2: No, you thought
20: Slareth left us.
0: Thought the heat got a little too hot there in the kitchen for you.
2: Yeah. I just got a text from a coach.
20: Oh.
2: Why do guys not understand the toss is built to go downhill?
20: No one said that. Tell coach. You know, that no one said that. I got it. I know what you're saying, but you know, if you watch, I get it.
2: Did somebody ask me about Shador over there? Did you just become Shador?
20: On the goal line, you have to take care of the line of scrimmage. Out in the field, I understand that. You got somebody blocking the end man on the line of scrimmage. And it might cut back. I got all that, but this is just a little bit different, and so I'll have my rebuttal maybe from someone else tomorrow, and we'll and we'll see how that goes. So that's it.
0: All right, I've enjoyed this.
20: I know
0: it's been a lot of fun seeing Mark get put back on his heels like that. Let's get to some of the top.
2: I did not. There was never a time where I got on my heels. Oh. I've not been on my heels. I have been steadfast in that's exactly the design of the play. I've never gotten on my heels. I've never apologized.
0: You've been chopping the feet all hour then. You've been chopping the feet all hour.
2: I've just been telling you how that play is designed. I've been telling you how that play is designed. It's not my fault that you don't understand it.
0: Okay. we move on. We pivot.
20: We pivot. We got the Rams coming up.
0: We got the Rams coming up.
20: They balled out last night. That's probably a good thing. Because, you know, this is a
0: week. Oh, I didn't want them coming in 0-2.
20: No, this is right. This is a week-to-week league. And 1 week you look like the best team in the NFL. The next week you stink. And then the next week you look good again. So, no, you don't want them with their back against the wall. So you want them feeling good. Oh, they figured it out now. And then they're coming.
0: The Australia thing was just an aberration. Sean himself, Sean McVay, came out and said our biggest problem was the idiot coach who decided to go to Australia the day before. Yeah.
20: We're good now.
2: Yeah, that was, by the way, that was stupid. Hey, Stoke, did you pick the Broncos to win against Jacksonville?
20: I did.
2: Yeah,
20: I did too. Mike.
2: Oh.
20: Mike, oh.
0: Yeah, I picked Jacksonville.
20: Mike picked Jacksonville.
2: Oh.
20: I also picked Northwestern to win.
2: Yeah.
20: By double digits. And
2: you did. You had a good weekend.
0: You did.
20: Except but I did pick
2: Colorado
20: CSU.
2: State?
20: I did.
0: Yeah.
20: I got caught up in emotion.
0: That was a homer pick.
2: So we were all of us were 2-1 then.
20: Yeah, I got caught up in emotion of going down there.
0: Yeah.
20: Seeing that great stadium.
0: Up there, but yeah.
20: Yeah, up there. It's always down for me.
0: You just don't like,
2: Rock's
0: you just don't like
2: everything.
0: The idea of going right. more. Oh, yeah. It's all, yeah.
20: It feels like
2: when
20: it's
2: you
20: down.
2: Live on Mount Crumpet,
0: yeah, you live
2: everything
0: on
2: Mount,
0: is
2: everything down.
0: Everything is down. Yeah, you're right. Good point.
20: So everything feels like it's down to me, and I always get that screwed up. But, yeah, no. So I got caught up in that moment. And hopefully both teams can bounce back this week. But, no, I like the fact that, hey, the Rams are coming in off of a win, feeling much better about themselves. And we didn't even have Puka. Yeah. And the Broncos, it's going to be a really good test for the Broncos defense. And so I love the fact that it's at home.
0: Mm-hmm.
20: That's a big bonus and should be a great game. Sunday night football too. Prime time. You get a chance at redemption. You know, you got embarrassed the first prime time game. Let's get things back on track and, you know, change the narrative nationally of the Denver Broncos a little bit on Sunday night.
0: Yeah. I like the whole idea of the Rams fresh off all the Australia debacle and all of their second guessing about how they handled it, the preparation, the travel, all this. Well, now they got another one of those weeks, right? Not nearly the same, but still, short week on the road in Denver at altitude. The whole same question. Do we come in early? You know, do we come in early? Do we come in right before 24 hours? A lot of different teams do different things when it comes to coming here. So they get put into that world again.
20: I think Mike Kliss just broke the news that they flew in today.
0: They're not messing around.
20: They're getting here early.
0: We're getting acclimated.
20: Yes.
0: That's what Kyle told me to do. That's what Shanny told me to do. All right, you got to hear this. Aaron Rodgers. Man, Aaron Rodgers. Nobody's back.
20: Are y'all back talking again, you and Aaron? Or is it like.
2: No, wait. I haven't talked stuttering. To him since the last time I did one of his games.
20: Oh. Okay, so, I didn't know if you had any news for us there.
2: No, I got no breaking news on Aaron Rodgers.
0: Well, the way that Pittsburgh's playing offense right now, you may get a Steelers game at some point. Let me see if they're on Fox at any point. But here was Aaron Rodgers, okay, passive-aggressive at his best when asked about his play and the offense's play through the first two games for the Steelers. Very lackluster, Aaron. What's the problem?
1: A game like today where there wasn't a lot of flow to it, we need to be better, and it starts with me, at like making sure Mike knows what's working, what's not working, our coaches know, and so we can call stuff that, you know, we feel like has a better chance.
20: I played great. I just got to communicate better with the coaches and let them know what they're screwing up.
0: My goodness, that was brilliant. It starts with me doing a better job of telling the coaches what they suck at. I mean, that is next level.
20: It is. It is so good. It is Aaron Rodgers, like.
0: To a T.
20: Yes. Unbelievable. So good.
2: It really is amazing that you've gotten to a point where you can say stuff like that with a straight face.
0: Yes.
2: Like, here's what I believe. I believe that, hey, pat the chest. Pull the thumb. It's on me. I got to let the coaches know when they're being absolute idiots. And, you know, and they're not calling plays that work.
0: Right.
2: I got to let them know. And, hey, this play is not designed to work. And we're going to have to change it.
0: That's next level. That is next level. I'm quite honestly, I'm in awe. I really am. I'm in awe of Aaron Rodgers after hearing that quote. John Gruden talking to his friends at Barstool Sports about what is wrong with the Chargers and specifically Justin Herbert.
3: I've been 0-2 before, and when you're 0-2 and lose the way they're losing, you got to point the finger at the coach and at the quarterback. That's always where it starts. But I'll say this. The opening pass, he throws a bullet to the rookie from Mississippi State. He drops it, hits him right in his throat. Then they throw a pass to a wide-open David Njoku. I mean, he's wide open. He drops the ball, and then it's intercepted. He tips it up into the air. The Chargers look bad, and they look bad on defense. They look bad as a team. They've lost to two teams that were in last place last year at home. And if you look at their schedule now, Dave, it's ugly. But to answer your question, Herbert is completely out of rhythm. He doesn't even look normal sitting on the sidelines. He and McDaniel look like two people that met in France from different countries. I mean, the wires are crossed. It doesn't look like there's any communication. I see Harbaugh banging on Herbert before the game. Maybe that's the problem. Maybe the guy's just beat into the ground.
20: Ooh, it hasn't looked good there. And, you know, we talked about their schedule, upcoming schedule. And, man, it is tough. And to start 0-2 against those two teams, Arizona and the Raiders.
2: Yeah.
20: I mean, that's about as bad as a start as you could have to start a football season. And like I said, it just gets brutal here on out for them, Mark. And you change your offensive coordinator and it's gotten worse.
2: Dude, you got Buffalo, you've got Seattle coming up, you got Denver coming up, you got the Rams coming up.
20: Ravens.
2: I could see them looking up and being 1-8 or 0-9 or, you know, like they are. You know what, Stoke? It's a wrap.
20: It's a wrap.
2: They're done.
20: And then you look at offensively. What has happened to Mike McDaniel? I mean, ever since they put up 70.
2: Wow.
20: Man, AI.
2: This show has escalated quickly.
20: Man.
2: I mean.
20: Hey. So
9: boy, that escalated quickly.
20: I mean, but how long does he make it? How long does he make it? Does he make it half the season? I don't think he does. I really don't. I mean, at a certain point, you got to change that up because Herbert looks lost. His offense looks terrible. And if you keep losing football games playing like that, then if you're Harbaugh, you got to make a move.
0: And yet I've never seen a quarterback who gets more excuses made for him than Justin Herbert. I saw our guy Dan Orlovsky saying, you know, basically Justin Herbert's far down on the list of what is ailing the Chargers right now. That there were like 7 or 8 throws that were really good throws that, you know, his receivers didn't help him out or whatever. It's like, and you heard it right there with the passes that are dropped. Apparently, I don't know much about football, I guess, but here's what. Apparently, Justin Herbert's the only quarterback that's ever played quarterback in the NFL that his receivers drop a ball.
20: Yeah.
0: It's never happened to any other quarterback. Peyton Manning never had a receiver drop a ball. Tom Brady never had a receiver drop a ball. John Elway never had a receiver drop a ball. It's only happened to poor Justin Herbert.
20: Yeah.
0: My goodness.
20: No, he does get a lot of free passes, and I've been on that bandwagon before, but like I said, I'm jumping off of it right now. He's got to be better. But a lot of it, Mike, is because it's the Chargers. And they've been so inept. Terrible coaching. Guy, you know, Brandon Staley, I'm going to go for it at the 15-yard line on 4th-and-4. I'm going to show y'all analytics. That was a debacle. Chargers are going to charge her. And then they always have so many injuries. So people give him a free pass.
0: Final words, Nick?
2: Yeah, he is, like, the inconsistency. He does make some unbelievable throws. But then he makes some unbelievable mistakes. And I think you wrapped it up pretty well, Mike, when you said apparently you don't know nothing about football. I think you proved that today.
20: Yeah. Hey, Mark.
2: That was proof.
20: Mark, get today a good night's rest tonight. And, like, try not to be so sensitive tomorrow, though. Yeah.
2: No,
20: okay?
2: No.
0: You see the background of that hotel you're staying at in Tampa. Yeah. It looks like a very comfortable bed. You know, maybe, you know, ask for an extra pillow tonight and, you know, maybe a better night's sleep.
20: Yeah.
2: I'm
20: need thicker skin tomorrow.
0: Yeah.
2: Okay, I think I'm going to be fine. I can't wait to see your breakdown, Mike. I can't wait to see the breakdown. Yeah, you said that. Speaking of sensitive, your breakdown.
0: Oh, yeah. All right, Mark's done.
20: Tough day for Mark.
0: Tough day. He'll bounce back tomorrow.
20: Yeah.
0: He's good that way. Dover and Cecil coming up next.
10: The most diabolical haters this side of the Mississippi.
27: 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Dobbins and R.J. Harvey injured?
20: You look at what's going to happen moving forward, but, this might be the debut of our next star running back, because now, he needs to be the starter moving forward, right?
0: How can you ignore him?
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0: The VJ making the show pro intro. I love that. We are back.
1: My kind of guy.
0: He's our kind of guy. Every
2: VJ loves
0: Truck
2: Called
0: Quest.
2: Week. That's for sure.
0: Who doesn't? Well, Joe, our one listener, Joe, he hates it. But outside of Joe, people love them. We are here rocking with you 10 to 2. It's what we do. And we appreciate you being here with us on a Tuesday edition of the program. We still have a ton to do, ton to talk about with the Denver Broncos and what went on in their victory on Sunday against the Jags to get them to 1-1. Bunch of stuff to talk about from that game. Maybe start to slowly but surely turn the page to the Los Angeles Rams because, Cease, we did see them play last night.

0: in all NFL cities day after the game. And he said he's not sure what's going to happen with Puka Nacua even next week against the Denver Broncos. So even though he's on my fantasy team, guys, let's have Puka Nacua not play football next weekend in the Mile High City.
1: Yeah, because Puka and Devontae would be a very big handful for PS2 and Riley Moss.
0: Yeah, that's nightmare fuel.
1: A large handful. And so we had the question yesterday, is it better if the Giants lose and then they come in 0-2, or excuse me, the Rams lose and they come into town 0-2? I'd always leaned against that. Like, nah, I'm not rooting for the Rams. I'm not an Avs player. But, like, I wanted the Rams to win so we didn't have that narrative, right? Narrative can lead the way. Perception is reality. And the perception would be like, you're 0-2. You're totally desperate. And they'd come in here and they'd give a gamesmanlike effort. They're still going to do that. Mm-hmm. There's still a big time problem for this team. So, Puka, no Puka. Devontae is a big problem. That teams can run the ball. They do have some tight ends if they'd like to use them from time to time. Like, that's a team that can be, like the Jaguars, multiple. So where you were weak, Joan Ellis, you were weak there. Yeah. Alex Singleton, you were weak there. They did try to go at Riley. Riley got him. They did try to go to Jaquan. Jaquan got him at the end. But, like, Jacksonville just gave you the blueprint of what teams think you are and where they think your weak spots are. The Rams are going to exploit that, again, just like that team. Jaguars-Rams, like, mm-hmm. six in one hand, half dozen the other. They're very, very similarly structured because they can be multiple and attack you in different ways.
0: And even though you and I both have some respect and like Liam Cohen, I think he's a really good NFL coach.
1: Yeah, who's the OG?
0: Sean McVay's better.
1: Yeah, well, and that's where Liam Cohen came from.
0: Right, yeah.
1: He came up under McVay.
0: The tutelage of Sean McVay, and that's what led to Liam turning into what he is. So I don't know if it would have looked any different last night if Jackson Dart doesn't get hurt early. By the way, that's a gnarly hit that he took on that knee. It's exactly the RG3 thing, right? Like, his legs in the air, it looks like that. Remember the rubber pencil thing you do in school? You're like, look, the pencil's made out of rubber. That's what his leg looked like. And then that moment, it's just gross.
1: Yeah.
0: And then the kid's fighting to try to come back. You're like, okay, you're strong. You're tough. You're also kind of dumb. Sit this one out, buddy. Yeah. You have a sprained MCL, possible torn. They think sprained in New York. I don't even know if Jackson Dart staying in that game changes the outcome because Devontae and Matt were just dominant.
1: Yeah, and that's the thing. I don't believe they do. They're not in the same stratosphere as the Rams are. The Rams are Super Bowl contenders. I believe Jacksonville's a Super Bowl contender, and I certainly still believe the Broncos are Super Bowl contenders. So let's get it on. We got an opponent coming up on a short week, and it's Sunday Night Football. Primetime spotlights on everybody. There still might be people out there nationally that doubt Jacksonville. So they look at Denver's win and go, hey, well, Jacksonville, whatever. They might. Now, they're not smart if they do. Their eyes are all going to be on the Rams because everyone knows after week one, especially, like, nah, the Rams are legit. Mm-hmm. Now, oh my God, the Rams are legit. Next Sunday is a measuring stick, another one for the Broncos. And again, we're going to support them. We're going to believe they're Super Bowl contenders. But nationally, just know the narrative. That thing comes up on the screen with all the picks.
0: Mm-hmm.
1: Even though it's a home game for the Broncos, it's probably going to be all Rams.
0: Yeah.
1: Yep.
0: A lot of Rams will be
1: except for Brandon Perna. He's going to pick the Broncos, but everyone else will pick the Rams. Perna.
0: Yeah. It's so cool seeing him up there now. Like, just his name, knowing what it started from the bottom. Now he's there. Like, that's a...
1: Knowing how he bet on himself. That's why I love Brandon.
0: Yeah.
1: Because he bet on himself.
0: It's the best bet you can ever make.
1: Yeah.
0: Best bet you can ever make. Hopefully you guys get an opportunity to do that at some point in your professional lives. Well, I started to think about that a little bit. You said about the Jags a little bit. I had that thought. I had a lot of conversations with myself and conversation with myself last night about who are the Denver Broncos? Who are you? Are they the team that we've watched for six quarters be bad? Are they the team that we watched the last two quarters figure it out and start to show some life as to who they can be moving forward? And now I'm going to lean towards, I think they are showing us they're more of that team in the last two quarters. But I also can't ignore what it was for the first six quarters. And you know why I can't? Because it was that for a lot of last year too. But what are they doing in those last two quarters that I know I can hang my hat on? Well, I feel pretty good about Davis Webb. I'm not sure I can hang my hat on that entirely yet. But a guy that figured it out, didn't waver from the game plan. In fact, amplified it a little bit more in the second half, I'm sure, with the direction from Sean Payton. I believe in Davis Webb. I also believe in Bo Nix and haven't stopped over the last 3 years. Yes, his feet need to be better. Each year, as he plays more games, they get better and better and better. So a couple of the offensive things. Jaylen Waddle, do you not believe in Jaylen? Do you not believe in Jonah? This man across from me has been screaming at you since April to do so. Now we have more evidence that he's been right all along. So just a few of the things on the offensive side that make me believe.

0: and then the defense. The defense coming to life the way that they did in the second half. I need the tackling to continue to be what it was in that second half. I need Riley Moss to continue to be a ball hawk. Jay Mack breaking on those balls for interceptions and those sort of things. Huff being the heat-seeking missile that he is. And I believe all of those things will get better every single time each of the four things I just described are out on the field. That's why I believe the last two quarters are actually who the Broncos are.
1: Yeah, and that's why did it take six quarters for him to get going? Whatever. It happened.
0: You know why? Because it takes every NFL team a little while to get going.
1: Hey, the Rams went to Australia and they're trounced, so they're back, right? And now they're headed to the Mile High City with intent on getting another W. The Broncos are intent on stopping them. So what's the keys for the Broncos against the Rams? YouTube chat powered by Sean Ponda is open. What's up, YouTube? Checking you guys out right now. Or RomosLaw.com text line 303-713-1043. Chime in. You want to get in the hunt? Tell us how they beat the Rams. Tell us what the key is. One of those four keys, or maybe you've got something else.
0: Yeah. You know what else was kind of frustrating with Monday Night Football and the Rams? Jameis playing so bad. Because you're like, man, if he comes in and there's a spark, there's a viral moment in the locker room after the game with Jameis Winston doing or saying something ridiculous. But he's not very good.
1: Still take him over Jarrett Stidham.
0: Yeah. Dude, for the soundbite alone.
1: Exactly.
0: Welcome in this locker room.
1: But he looked
0: room.
1: Like a soccer correspondent out there.
0: He was just bad. All right, we are off and rolling. YouTube, text line, open. We want to hear from you on keys to beating the Rams. A little early edition of that. And, of course, Tribe and Trucker roll call. Who are you? Where are you? What are you doing for a buck out there today? Hit us up on those locations and tell us so we can give you guys a little love, your company a little love on the show. If you're a trucker, same information. Who are you? Where are you? What you doing for a buck? Add what you're hauling there as well. You truckers are making the world go round. So let us give you a little love on the show. All right, there's a couple more things I want to talk about with why I believe in the Broncos. And it actually has something to do with what Bo Nix said about this roster. And we'll get into that coming up next.
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0: All right, so I was mentioning a couple of things as to why I'm going to believe who the Broncos are.
1: You're going to believe in the Broncos.
0: There's that, and there's also, this is why I like working with you, Cease. Mm. One of many reasons. Not just our garage sessions, but the fact that, like, nobody wants to live in misery, right? I want to be optimistic.
1: Right.
0: I want to be positive about the teams I care about and cover and get to discuss with my bro on a daily basis. So
1: right.
0: I'm going to choose to believe that they're going to figure it out. Those four reasons I mentioned: Webb, Bo, Waddle, Jonah, the defense figuring themselves out. But then there was something else that Bo Nix said, and you hear a quarterback say it, especially a guy like Bo, that we like Bo a lot, but he can be cliche times, right?
1: Up a little at the podium. Player speak, like, yeah.
0: There's some player speak, and you get that from everybody. But when he said something about the guys on this roster, it stuck with me a little bit. And he's talking about guys that can handle adversity.
2: Shows really good character. It shows mature men that are experienced, that have been through a lot. Coach is right. We don't want front runners. We don't want guys that only do right or, you know, look good or, you know, have great positive attitudes when we're winning, because this is the NFL and you're not going to win every Sunday. Sometimes when you get punched in the face, you got to respond. We have a really tough team. We played with great grit today. We responded really well. And at the end of the day, that's the most important thing.
0: And, dude, what he's talking about is guys that don't panic in chaos.
1: Yeah.
0: When adversity hits you, you don't crumble like a week-old cookie. And now, we don't get to deal with it at the NFL level, but I've had people in my life that have had a pretty easy path to get to wherever it is they are now. Not even in media, but just wherever you land
1: sure.
0: in life.
1: Right.
0: And then adversity hits. And those guys or gals, whomever you're speaking of, I've dealt with both. Have no idea what to do because it's always been handed to them.
1: Right.
0: They didn't have to figure it out on their own.
1: Right.
0: Now we're talking about an NFL level, and it's a little bit different of a conversation, but inside of a game, how easy would it be to panic? In fact, I know I'm going to go NFL to college. I watched the Buffaloes do it on Saturday against Northwestern. Panic and then get worse.
1: Yeah.
0: The Broncos don't do that.
1: Mm-hmm.
0: It starts with Sean. There's no panic there. Davis, I know it's only been 2 weeks, but there's no freak out on the sideline that his plays
1: right.
0: aren't working. It's
1: right.
0: calm, cool, collected. I mean, Bo is that 100% of
1: He's
0: the time.
1: He's that dude.
0: He never has this emotional roller coaster that you're on.
1: Steady.
0: And I think that's so important with these guys, and especially when we talk about the starters only, the 22 on each side.
1: Mm-hmm.
0: Dude, if you and I are doing the show, something goes wrong, and I start to freak out, you're going to be like, what the hell's going on here? What's wrong with this guy? Like, it's going to affect everything that's happening in the room, on the show,
1: right.
0: and what we're trying to do. The fact that this team is built with dudes that can handle it and don't have to be, hey, it's going to be okay, buddy,
1: mm-hmm.
0: Kind of Russell Wilson-y, right? That matters so much, and that's a big part of my belief, what this roster is and led by Sean Payton.
1: Yeah, and that's the thing. With Sean Payton out there, you're going to be steady because you're going to believe in what you're doing. You're going to believe in the why. And that's the main thing with NFL players today. You can tell them until you're blue in the face. It's the why. Why are we doing this, coach? What's the plan here? And Sean Payton's going to tell you that plan. And you know it's going to work because Sean Payton's got hardware. And the nice thing is there's no panic. And during the beginning of the game, we actually didn't talk about this yesterday, but it's worth it in this conversation. Did you feel a level of desperation at the beginning of the game for the Broncos?
0: No.
1: Not at all.
0: No.
1: Not at all. So isn't that a good sign? I know they got booed.
0: Yeah.
1: Hell, they kicked a field goal and they got booed.
0: They got booed a couple times.
1: Broncos country, this is on you. You guys showed up. Sean talked about it. I think Bo talked about it. Broncos country showing up, making Trevor Lawrence uncomfortable, letting those guys know, like, hey, boo, we're booing this.
0: Mm-hmm.
1: The standard's different now.
0: Exactly.
1: It's Super Bowl or bust.
0: Exactly.
1: And the fans let them know. So I love that. Now I'm thinking of the song, Let Him Know. I let him know. But yeah, you guys let him know. And it was great because there wasn't a sense of desperation at the beginning. Now, kick him in the ass. Can you get going, please? Because
0: right.
1: the offense
0: Start
1: certainly
0: faster.
1: You know, took some time to get going. But I didn't get that sense of desperation.
0: No,
1: the Broncos played steady. And eventually, they started playing good football. And they won.
0: And they figured it out.
1: Yep.
0: And that's what it is. Like I said, it's not like this end-all, be-all, and everything's going to be butterflies and rainbows the rest of the way. They'll still face some adversity. There's still going to be a few slow starts. Let me check the calendar real quick. Yep, it's still September. This is what Sean's teams do. But overall, I'm going to believe those last two quarters are just the beginning of them kind of opening up the season that is 2026, and we're just now starting this journey together. Week one, I can't make an excuse. I've got nothing to say about what the Broncos were. They were bad, they were embarrassing, and they got their butts kicked by a better team that night in the Kansas City Chiefs.
1: Yeah, I mean, week one, you just wash it away?
0: Yeah.
1: That's what that team did?
0: You can now because you've learned from
1: it. Right. You can now because you showed that you're different. If they come out and they look like they did against Kansas City, we'd be saying, there's some large problems.
0: Yeah.
1: There's some major problems. Like the identity crisis for the Broncos would be there. They came out and won. They came out and beat a quality opponent. They came out and beat a fellow Super Bowl contender. And I think that's very good. Now you got to do it again. It's unfair. Whatever. Life's not fair. Right. So in football, it's like you did it once. You got to do it again. And guess what? You've got four more weeks of this gauntlet schedule where you play some quality teams and the Chargers. And by the way, I'm still going to put the Chargers in there because you, the Broncos, still struggle with L.A., especially there. So it's the Chargers. I know that Justin Herbert hasn't been the same since he lost his virginity, but still, like, that's a team that's going to be a problem still, even though they're having a bad season.
0: Has Bo beat Justin Herbert yet?
1: I don't believe so.
0: I think that's a negative. Yeah. He has not yet to beat one Justin Herbert. So let's hope that comes
1: until they do, I'm going to still talk about the Chargers being a quality team, even though they kind of suck.
0: I think that's more than fair. Mm. You know, it's kind of, I don't know that this is going to happen. I don't think it's going to happen, but it crossed my mind. What if the Chargers are doing it backwards this year and they start slow and figure it out?
1: Well, they got a 10% chance of making the playoffs now, so good for them.
0: Because they always start hot and then crap their pants.
1: There, if you want to read like some insight, this isn't a Chargers show, but if you wanted to read some insight as to what's going on, hint, it has to do with the Spanos family. Daniel Popper from The Athletic had his last day on the job, and he went scorched earth.
0: Really? I freaking love that. That's what I'm going to do.
1: So go check out Daniel Popper on Twitter. Sigmund Bloom retweeted him yesterday. That's why I talked to Bloom this morning. I was like, hey, Pop, that's his last day?
0: He's just like, I got secrets and I'm going to share them now?
1: Yeah.
0: Unbelievable. I love this guy.
1: It's not great for Jim Harbaugh and company. So, you know, we all love a little tea. We love a little AFC West tea, right?
0: Yeah, we do.
1: Yeah, we got Pat Mahomes drinking a shooter before the game. Did you see that video?
0: No.
1: It looked like he's cracking a shooter before the game. Literally like a small plastic bottle that looks like a shooter. It looked like margarita mix.
0: Wow.
1: But he's drinking something before the game, so
0: you gotta fix those shakes somehow, right?
1: You gotta deal with Travis somehow, right?
0: Yeah, I guess that's true. You know what else is just all over my timeline?
1: What's that? Sydney Sweeney?
0: That still is.
1: Oh, yes, of course.
0: By the way, there's a billboard of the Novig ad in New York City. And there's a restaurant that, like, if you're sitting at the right level, you're just staring right
1: at it. You're staring right at it.
0: A pretty good part of it as well.
1: Whoa.
0: Yeah.
1: Okay, the footballs?
0: Of course, that's exactly what I'm talking
1: about. Okay, yes.
0: That's what you're staring right at. So go to New York City.
1: Well, what else is on your timeline besides Sydney Sweeney's?
0: Caleb Williams is crying, and then he pumps his fist in the air, and in doing that, like, all the what I'm doing and what that actually means tweet is just unbelievable. They're so good on Twitter.
1: Yeah.
0: Twitter regularly disappoints until we all kind of come together to roast somebody like Caleb Williams, and then it's unity once again.
1: Yeah, that's why I always make fun of the, like, check me out on Blue Sky. Oh, God, for the love of God. Check me out on Mastodon. Check me out on Parler. Like, no. I'm never leaving that app. It's the realm of the lowest common denominator. Sandy was always right when he said that.
0: But sometimes it hits.
1: But sometimes it just hits so good. It hits so good, and we all love it.
0: It is unbelievable. Also, I told the boys, but I was in your neighborhood last night.
1: Yeah.
0: And first of all, how am I supposed to be claiming to be a golfer and never golfed at Arrowhead Golf Club before?
1: I was
0: doing it all wrong. It is probably the best golf course I've ever played at. I played at a pretty sweet one in North Carolina that was on like an island, and that was pretty sweet too.
1: Yeah.
0: And I played with the guy that was an extra in The Dark Knight. I think I told you guys that
1: before. Yeah.
0: So that was cool because I'm like, dude, you're in The Dark Knight. But just the views, I posted a couple things on my Twitter and Instagram. It is unbelievable. Now, don't ask me about my score, please. But it was freaking awesome. The views, the vibe, the hang. Tri-member Neil met his son Tyler, who actually works here in the building. We're going to blow out and hang.
1: Nice.
0: It was just unbelievable, dude. I am so jealous about the neighborhood that you live in. You get to drive. When I'm driving to the golf course yesterday, I'm like, this is what Cecil sees every day?
1: Yeah.
0: Driving home and driving to work. It's unbelievable how beautiful, one, the golf course is, and just the neighborhood in general.
1: Yeah, dude. Roxborough, so sick. Beautiful down there, man. So yeah. Come on down and get one of them gas station burritos from Craig.
0: I thought about it, and Neil,
1: you drove by.
0: And Neil and I, so Neil lives in the neighborhood too.
1: Yeah, yeah.
0: And he's like, dude, the gas station burritos are great. He said those chicken sandwiches.
1: Oh, they got
0: there,
1: the chicken
0: the
1: now.
0: Slap too.
1: Oh, yeah, yeah, yeah.
0: And the missus was getting on me to get home, but so I didn't get to do anything after
1: okay,
0: that. But
1: right.
0: God, it's just. I will be at that golf course as often as possible moving forward, and
1: okay.
0: I'm dragging your butt out there,
1: and you
0: too.
1: Will have my invite. I'll go to Arrowhead, dude.
0: Yeah.
1: I will go to Arrowhead because it's, well, it's on the other side of the Hogback from my backyard, so.
0: It was just absolutely
1: wonderful.
0: Incredible. Mm-hmm. We all got to get there, boys. We'll make something happen out there, and yeah, maybe I don't keep score next time. I just enjoy what's going on, although I did have a really good par three story I told you guys, but Kev, what do you got going on?
3: We got to give a birthday shout out to tribe member.
0: Oh.
3: Girlfriend Kennedy.
1: Oh, what up, Kennedy?
3: Happy birthday.
1: Whoa.
0: Happy birthday.
3: Happy birthday. So
0: to Kennedy.
3: We got a big day planned.
0: Okay.
3: We're gonna get some like sushi and
0: ooh,
3: some
0: nice.
3: Some fancy fish, stuff like that.
0: Yeah.
1: So. Okay.
0: But Andy's after? Little Andy's action?
3: I'm hoping.
0: Okay.
1: But
3: okay.
1: It's
3: her
1: birthday.
3: It's her decision.
1: Her yeah.
0: Right.
3: So
1: yeah.
3: We drove by it the other day and I didn't get any.
0: You're like, hey, remember when we used to get Andy's? That was
3: all
0: fun.
3: The time. So shout out to Kennedy. I love you. Happy birthday.
0: Happy birthday, Kennedy. Hope the day's great, and make Kevin do a bunch of stuff for you today. That's what you have to do. Kevin, you do anything that she says today, and then at midnight, stop it all.
3: It's done.
0: Yeah. Hey,
3: middle
0: over.
3: Laundry.
0: It's over.
3: It's over.
1: No. You don't know. The thing, you got a week, girl.
0: Oh, it's
1: yeah,
0: a birthday week?
1: It's a birthday
3: yeah.
1: week for it, your ladies.
3: It's
1: what? It always is. It's a birthday week.
3: It's been birthday weekend, birthday week, birthday month.
1: Wow. Yep.
3: I
1: yep.
3: said, well, do I get a birthday month? She goes, no, you're a boy. You only get that day.
1: Oh.
0: You got a strict 8-hour window
3: yeah.
0: for your birthday.
3: Exactly.
1: She's like that kid on Kindergarten Cop.
0: Yeah,
1: I can't repeat that line, but.
0: All right, Kevin. I want to continue talking about the bus for a second here. Deion's going to meet the media today up in Boulder. A few things I still wanted to hit on that he said after the loss on Saturday. And Cease, I want to talk about that bowl game. And then I got a percentage question about the future of Deion Sanders. That's coming up next.
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0: your girl Sabrina. You don't talk about her very much anymore because Sydney Sweeney dominates your life.
1: I'm still observing from afar.
0: You're still appreciating.
1: Yeah. I still check in on Instagram from time to time. This is a good song, too. That's nice from Sabrina.
0: Yeah. We got the best bumper music. We've got Kiss My Stats, nobody else
1: has.
0: That's right. We got Alex Mateo, nobody else has, on the ones and twos.
1: Mm-hmm.
0: We're going to bring it to you. Talk a little Dion. Are you going to take it easy on him today? Because the Prime Sexuals, they definitely have taken issue with you. You've got a hate group now after you with pitchforks and lanterns. I can't believe anyone's still defending Deion Sanders in the way that those people defend Deion.
1: Yeah, I'm just sick of it, man.
0: Deion Flanders?
1: Yeah.
0: Hi, diddly doe, neighbor. Time to play some diddly doe football.
1: Deion Flanders is pretty good.
0: That's what he is, right?
1: I like
0: right?
1: that a lot. Yeah, that's probably Deion better Flanders. Than Dr. Seuss right there.
0: Right. Deion Flanders. It's not Dr. Seuss is cool.
1: Yes,
0: Deion Flanders, because we can make fun of Deion Flanders.
1: Yeah. That's a great one. That's the new name for Prime. I just, like I said, I'm kind of sick of it. I think it's, if you, that's what made me the most angry yesterday or over the weekend when I was tweeting and going back and forth with some of them. It's like, how pathetic are we as a society? And look, first and foremost, I'm a Buffs fan. But let me make it very clear that I am a Buffs fan before I am a Deion fan. And some of y'all got that twisted. And that's where I get lost, or really what I think is you getting lost in the sauce there. I just can't play the game anymore. And the fact that people are okay because, well, at least they're talking about us. I literally had somebody reply of like, well, dude, you talk about him on your radio show now. We never had that before. And I'm like, do you hear what I say? Are you just happy to be talked about? Because when I talk about him, I say they're a joke. He sucks as a head coach. He doesn't know what he's doing. His players are bad. He doesn't even have a special teams coach. These are the things that are being said about your team, and you're okay with that. That's just wild.
0: Well, are you serious about football? I think that Deion Sanders, just direction, it's unserious.
1: Mm-hmm.
0: It's unserious, or you wouldn't have guys saying, this is like a library, and then go out there and lay down against Northwestern.
1: Well, yeah, and that's...
0: You serious?
1: How
0: that just happened.
1: What kind of enrages me, honestly, is how aren't people feeling the same way I feel? How are you guys not just as mad as I am? Because he's stealing money from the university to produce that bull junk product that he puts forth. And so I started to think to myself, and I'm sure he'll wordsmith his way into something if it comes to it, but I want to know from you. I want to answer. Boys behind the glass, Kevin, Alex, if you want to answer, I'd love to hear it. Tribe members, I'd love to hear it on the RamosLaw.com text line and our Sean Ponda Tribe chat at youtube.com/Denver Sports. What's the percentage chance he's here this time next year? September 2027. What's the percentage chance that Deion Sanders is the coach? Because I'm below 50%. And in fact, I'm rocking at about a 25 to 30% clip that I think Deion Sanders is here. And no, it's not the university fire him. They don't have the balls to do anything like that. They are still making money off of Deion, but you're also paying a pretty penny to be made fun of. So I don't think the university would ever do anything. They're the victim in a bad relationship right now is what the university is. But Deion himself, Mr. Prime, right? I'm him. I'm that. You know what he wanted to say.
0: Ain't too hard to find. Unless you're serving me papers, then I'll be hard to find.
1: It's possible to find. Because I don't think he wants to sit up here and do this as long because he thinks he's this giant figure in the sports world when he's really not anymore. I'm at about a 30% clip that Deion Sanders is the coach next year by his decision because he knows he can't fix this and doesn't want to look even worse than he already does.
0: Mm-mm-mm. Bless your heart, neighbor. Around here, we believe, we ball, and we buffalo diddly do.
1: That's what he's saying to every player. Like, what am I supposed to do on third down?
0: I don't know. What's diddly? We don't have diddly in the playbook. Why is diddly there? Howdy ho, play Reno. Look good, feel good, play good, they pay good. Amen, diddly, amen.
1: That's what Deion sounds like.
0: Okay. Why aren't people upset? People have different standards for the Buffaloes than you do. I'm going to ask you something very, very serious. Please don't take offense, or should I say, get as offended as you like.
1: Should.
0: What's the point of bringing this up when you know you're not going to change their mind? Like, you're screaming to the heavens, and I'm watching, and I'm sipping my tea, like, oh, my man Dover over there. I got you. I'll get you some garage stuff if you need, but, like, I'm watching you, and they're like, you're losing your mind because you care.
1: It's not the...
0: The Prime Sexuals don't care.
1: They don't care about the Buffaloes.
0: Right. Right, they care about Deion. They don't care about, before him, it didn't matter. No, before him, they were national champions. you know, now it was 30 years ago, but still, like, there was a time, the pride and tradition of the Colorado Buffaloes, it's just amazing, a cement block, like just a cornerstone of being a Colorado sports fan. And then they went away for 20 years, basically, except for 2016, everybody, woo! But, like, now they're just talking about us? Like, what's the point? What's the point when no one takes you seriously? Yeah. Are you a serious contender? And look at it this way. When you have CSU on your schedule and you're BYU, you know, hey, they're going to be well-coached. They're going to give us a good punch. It's a road game. It was their first road game. Like, all these sorts of things with BYU. But you look at CSU on your schedule, like, okay, we know what we're going to get. Who looks at CU on their schedule and thinks, we're going to get a well-coached team. They're going to know what they're doing.
1: No way.
0: Their special teams is going to be on point because they have a coach. Oh, they don't. Like, no one looks at CU on their schedule and thinks, man, we better be perfect this week because if we get we can get out-coached this week. Nobody thinks that.
1: No.
0: So
1: yeah, they're not going to scheme us.
0: And I want to, like, save your calories a little bit, maybe for, you know, some nugget stuff or ab stuff. But it's like, why are you doing this with the Buffaloes when you know that those fans are never going to change their mind?
1: Well, one, I'll have plenty of juice for David Ottman and the Nuggets. two, it's almost not even for them. You know what I'm trying to do? I'm trying to build my dark army of the night so that when we have to go destroy those losers, we have the numbers to do so. Okay. I want more people to understand what's actually happening. And don't let the used car salesman that is Deion Flanders pull the wool over your hot eyes because he says a couple of words that rhyme up there at a press conference. I want, you know what I want? I want Deion Sanders to finally be exposed for who he is as, or who he claims to be as a head coach. Because I bought it hook, line, and sinker a few years back, too. And now I'm a fool with egg on my face. I'm trying to save the rest of you idiots from having egg on your face when he stands at that podium week in and week out and hits us with the diddly-doos.
0: Careful now, sport. Doubt is the devil's doodly-doo. Confidence is the Lord's primetime plan, diddly.
1: That's exactly
0: please,
1: what I
0: please, if you could just
1: hear.
0: Say that one time. If you could just say that one time. Deion Flanders.
1: We got to get somebody up there to ask him a question with it. He'll repeat it.
0: Diddly do.
1: Alex, can you scroll through when he was speaking in tongues and see if he hit any diddly do's in there? I'm sure there was something.
0: I'm sure Ned Flanders could speak in Latin. I'm sure Deion Sanders thinks he can speak in Latin.
1: Ned's a religious man. Yeah. Deion says he's a religious man.
0: Sure.
1: Right?
0: Like,
1: saying and doing are different things. But
0: Flanders didn't release a rap album talking about busting a cap, but still, if he had an opportunity, maybe he would.
1: Yeah. No, Flanders opened the Leftatorium, remember? The store with only things for left-handed people.
0: Oh, yeah. Yeah.
1: Which, as a lefty, I was like, man, that's pretty cool. I would like a left-handed can opener. It's always so difficult for me to do it on the other side. Deion Flanders. It's only 10:39 in the morning, and I'm not sure it's going to get much better than that today.
0: We've peaked.
1: That is great work, Cecil Lammy. All right, VJ's checking in. Our guy VJ Gomez, he's a behavioral health technician, one of our A1s from day one.
0: That just means he's better than
1: yeah, smarter and better.
0: Oh, every single one of you out there, like, thanks for letting us entertain you.
1: He says, y'all have a great day. Back at you, VJ. Everyone needs to calm down about Davis Webb. He is fine. I like that.
0: Davis is going to be fine.
1: Yeah. Absolutely like that there. Roy from Sioux Falls is checking in. Good morning, Dover and Cease and all the tribe members out there. I'm wearing a different Broncos jersey and hat every day this week. I've already started tailgating, says Roy in Sioux Falls. As you should. When they win, I think you let it ride for the entire week. All right, Cease, I want to continue our football conversation, but you sent something yesterday that I thought was interesting, and it's now kind of hanging around NFL circles and radio shows like this. Does the NFL have an injury problem? How do they fix it? Can they do anything to prevent it? That conversation's next.
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6: 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We were able to finally get her $101,000. 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

0: while.
1: And we hinted at it a little bit to start the show with Jackson Dart going down last night for the Giants. And we've seen the Caleb Williams, although, you know, crybaby Caleb now, of seems like it's not a very significant injury, although his body language would tell you that he was going to miss 3 to 4 years. But Caleb Williams, the Sam Darnold stuff, Jackson Dart last night, Jaden Daniels dislocating his elbow in a nasty way, and his teammates not giving a single you-know-what about it. But, Cecil, you sent this last night, and I think it is a very, very interesting conversation. The NFL has an injury problem. How do they fix it? And specifically, if you want to get very specific on the injury problem, they have an injury to quarterback problem. And quarterbacks,
2: that's a great question.
1: Thank you, Coach. Quarterbacks make the world go round at the NFL level. Yep. If you don't have enough of those, you're going to start to see viewership drop. Now, I'm not saying that's happening now or next year.
0: Right.
1: But if they don't tackle this and figure something out sooner rather than later, you could look back and go, man, it was right around when they really started protecting quarterbacks that those guys started to get hurt at a different rate, and then the game started to go down a little bit as
0: well. Roger Goodell has a little bit of David Stern in him, and I want to explain that. And after Jordan retired, David Stern would name anybody as, like, the next face of the NBA. It's Juwan Howard or whatever. It's like, he's not getting hurt. Really not. You know, he's okay. Juwan Howard was aight, but he wasn't. Wasn't Jordan, certainly.
1: We're like, Harold Miner, Jordan. You're like, hey,
0: whoa,
1: that's disrespectful as hell.
0: Whoa, like, stop. It's Richard Dumas, everybody. Good old Dickie Dumas with the Suns. Anyway, I think you're seeing that a little bit with the NFL as far as, like, this quarterback's amazing. Give him some time. Look at 3 years in how we look at Bo Nix compared to Jaden Daniels. Look at 3 years in how we look at Bo Nix compared to Michael Penix or J.J. McCarthy, and how we should look at him compared to Drake May. He's better than Drake May. Mm-hmm. That is a scientific fact. Yet everyone will just say, like, oh, Drake May, fake May, whatever. Like, he's MVP. He's not MVP. Bo Nix should be in the MVP conversation. He's got to play better. He certainly didn't play good in week one. He played terrible in week one. Week two played better, almost 300 yards passing. So, you know, look at how we talk about him compared to Caleb Williams. 59 points. Hey, 3 points. And getting carted off crying. You know, like, okay. It takes some time. And I think that the NFL, I've always said this about quarterback development. It's why I believe in drafting a quarterback every year, late. Just develop him. Who cares?
1: I love that idea.
0: And that's why I believe in spring football. I know you're not watching spring football. You're watching Nuggets and all that. But it's like, okay, spring football should be there to develop these quarterbacks further. Some sort of actual developmental league. Because if you have bad quarterback play, people don't watch. The Bengals are pretty good. Take out Joe Burrow.
1: No one cares.
0: Nobody cares. You know, I'll say that about the Broncos. Like, you put in Jarrett Stidham. Nobody cares. Like, you just have this problem where you don't have enough talent. And if you do have one of those backups, certainly not Jameis Winston, but if you have one of those backups that you can trust, let's say like a Mac Jones, something like that, then you are way ahead of anybody else because most likely, and we've seen this the last few years, your quarterback's going to miss an average of about 2 games. What do you look like in those 2 games? And then how do fans react to that? Because if you look bad for 2 games, then viewership's going to go down. Like, this whole thing is a problem because you're quarterbacks and your quarterbacks you've hyped up like Jackson Dart.
1: Mm-hmm.
0: Now they're getting hurt. What do you do then? Because then you're going to the bat. Hey, it's Jameis Winston. That doesn't move the needle.
1: Yeah.
0: It's not the high skill. That's why we love football. We love the violence, but we love the high level of skill that only there's like a dozen good quarterbacks on the planet.
1: Yeah.
0: There's 12 of these guys. Broncos have one.
1: Yeah.
0: It's pretty good.
1: Yeah.
0: But there's not many.
1: There's 12 good ones. There's 32 teams. So it just doesn't work out.
0: And there's 8 billion people on the planet.
1: Right.
0: Only 12 guys can play quarterback.
1: That's why, one, it's very difficult to play. Anybody that's thrown a football or my football experience stopped in high school, but you know how difficult that is, and you get to respect that. You go, yeah, that's the toughest position in all of sports to play. And it's also that star power. I think that matters a lot. That's why I love your comp with the David Stern stuff. The NFL, Roger Goodell, needs a quarterback to be the face of the league. The league. When you think NFL, he wants Tom Brady to pop into your head. Not now, but that's how it used to be. Tom Brady, Peyton Manning. And I might almost go there with you, Cease, of like, not only do they need a quarterback, they need a couple of these matchups where you go, ooh, Tom versus Peyton's going to happen.
0: Right.
1: Ooh, over on the NFC side, you're going to get this matchup with these couple of quarterbacks. You need very, very high-powered star matchups to get people involved. And then you understand how difficult it is to get that player to perform at that level and continue to carry your team. So I think it's, one, a developmental problem. You're right. Spring football's not for me, but I would love for more guys to get in and be developed at that spot so that when I watch football in the fall, it's not a bunch of slappies out there running around.
0: It seems incredulous, but I will remind people, we don't get Brad Johnson anymore, who is a World League quarterback. We don't get Jake Delhomme anymore, who is an NFL Europe quarterback. We don't get Kurt Warner anymore, who was, I believe, on the same team as Jake Delhomme in NFL Europe.
1: Wow.
0: We don't get
1: that. And Kurt
0: was
1: in Canada too, right?
0: Yeah, so we don't get those guys that just kind of, you know, Warren Moon was in Canada before he was in the NFL, and I know the USFL was different for, like, Steve Young, but we don't get the guys who kind of come out of nowhere, Brad Johnson, Jake Delhomme, Kurt Warner. Dude, that's 20 years ago. We just don't have that anymore, so you better keep these guys upright. And as you mentioned, Brady Manning, must-see TV. Mahomes Allen, must-see TV. But what other ones do we have of quarterback matchups, right? Because if the Eagles are playing, we talk about Saquon Barkley. We don't necessarily talk about Jalen Hurts. If the Chargers are playing, we talk about Madison Beer more than we talk about Justin Herbert.
1: Yeah.
0: But still, my point, what's my point? The point is, like, it's got to be the two superstar matchups that really get people excited. Mahomes Allen, what else? What else? What else excites the national audience?
1: I like Nick Allen.
0: Nick Allen. I think Bills, Broncos is going to, it's a thing. It's
1: national,
0: been 2 years.
1: We're honest on the show. National audience still needs more out of Bo to call that a very significant
0: matchup. Yeah, of course.
1: Matchup.
0: That's fair. That's fair. But I think that, one, you're going to see revenge for the Bills for the playoffs last year on Christmas or whatever, because that's what the Bills do. Yeah. But Broncos-Bills is low-key, like, brewing into this, not necessarily Pistons-Bulls, but
1: a couple more matchups and you might get there.
0: Yeah, yeah. I think that hatred is brewing between those two sides.
1: Let me ask you about the in-season stuff. Would this lead to, they can't mandate, but like preseason stuff. What Bo play in the preseason? 13 snaps?
0: Something like that? Yeah.
1: Give or take a couple on either side. Do you have to play more in the preseason? I know they're not going to let anybody tackle or touch in camp and joint practices and things like that, and that I completely understand. But are we talking about, like, hey, we got to get back to these guys playing a half in a preseason game and then another full quarter in another preseason game? So instead of 13 snaps, we're talking about three quarters that have been played by your quarterback.
0: Yeah.
1: Bo said it, 2 weeks before the season started, of like, you kind of like getting that first hit because it gets the cobwebs loose,
0: flowing.
1: Gets the rust off, like that sort of thing. Will you ever get back to coaches going, I don't want to take the risk in the regular season, so I'm going to kind of callous the body during the preseason?
0: Just as long as you don't get to touch football. That's not in my lifetime.
1: What's it going to turn into? Tackle everybody else but two-hand touch on the quarterback? That's weak as hell.
0: Don't give him ideas, dude.
1: I know. Dump that.
0: Don't give him ideas, because that's exactly what I thought. Because you're like, what happens? Where's this go? What happens? I'm like, it happens when it's two-hand touch on the quarterback. That's what happens.
1: I don't like it. No. See, why would DJ would hate it? There's no way he's down with that.
0: You spent your entire career building and crafting ways to sack the quarterback, and then NFL goes, yeah, I can't do that anymore.
1: Yeah. Well, then what's... I know, I used to do this. Like, no, you only got one hand. You had one hand on me here, but then I ran away and you touched me with the other hand. That's not two hands. And it turns into that. Turns into the ghost man on second argument at the North Park Greenbelt for me.
0: Yep.
1: Yeah, that's. I don't like this at all. Quarterbacks need to get hit, man. They play football, right? That's what I said about Bo and his ankle. He's a football player, right? He's going to get hurt. That's what happens with football players. Let's stop wrapping these guys in bubble wrap. Make them the face of the league and make them get tackled.
0: And on the flip side of that, and this is where the Broncos have a very dangerous situation, and I would not feel the same if, let's say, a Zach Wilson was here. So what you're saying is true. Quarterbacks need to be protected. The other thing that is also true, that rings true from this situation, you better be developing quarterbacks.
1: Yeah.
0: You better have a good backup, because your backup's going to play.
1: We're like Kel McCarr, right? We're ride or die Bo Nix guys. But if they drafted a quarterback in the fourth, fifth, sixth, seventh round of every single draft, fourth is probably a little too low for me. Fifth, sixth, seventh?
0: Yeah, draft a quarterback in the seventh
1: draft
0: every year.
1: I'd be perfectly fine with that.
0: Throw a dart.
1: Yeah, I absolutely encourage that. All right, we'll get back to that conversation. NFL, they have an injury problem specifically with their quarterbacks. How do they fix it? Hour one done, quarter two on deck. Let's get back to a Broncos conversation. How is Sean looking at his running back room after the win on Sunday? What will they decide to do after Cecil called it yesterday? Jonah Coleman needs to become the starter. How is Sean feeling? We'll hear from him and talk about that coming up next.
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0: starts right now. So I want to hear from you guys. Tribe Trucker roll call. 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Who are you? Where are you? What you doing for a buck? We'll get to a few of your texts as the show goes on. 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
1: What are you laughing at?
0: 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Participate in the Sean Ponda Tribe chat. Our boy Tyler up in FOCO, he writes, little brothers, he's a Rammy. I like that, Tyler. Says, Deion is the college version of Ned Flanders.
2: It's Deion Flanders now. Forever and ever and ever, he's going to be known as Deion Flanders.
0: Oh, that is
2: that's the one that hits. That's because faith ain't passive, neighborino. It's

0: than anybody. So, yeah, we'll keep learning all the time as well.
1: I chart plays for every game in the league, and I'm wrong a lot. I don't want to be wrong, but this game humbles you. This game teaches you. If you're saying, like, I totally know this is going to happen, wait for the football gods to humble you.
0: Yeah. Oh, I like this too. Malcolm saying Deion wasn't speaking in tongues. Don't associate that. That we agree. We 100% agree.
1: Oh yeah, no doubt.
0: But that wasn't. We're kind of poking fun at the fact that he thinks it was.
1: I think it's honestly insulting to do that outside of a place of worship.
0: This isn't our show, but if he were a real religious man, that's actually sinful to do what he did. So. Take that information with whatever you want, and you don't have to believe. I don't know whatever it is, but. That's how it actually works. Deion shouldn't have done that. But Deion Flanders is going to Deion Flanders. All right, Cease, let's get to a couple things that Sean Payton had to say. Yesterday, you called it, man. I loved it. Loved hearing it. You said, stop dancing. Stop confusing what's going on. Make Jonah Coleman the starting running back. I heard the Drive saying yesterday, he better sit for 4 weeks. They're like protecting him. Like, he better not come back until he's 110%. And I don't think anybody would disagree with that. With what the Drive said about J.K. Dobbins, Sean Payton was asked yesterday on his conference call after the win and after they got a chance to watch some film how they're feeling about kind of what the three running back situation is and two of them dealing with injuries.
2: Yesterday, R.J. was out and then J.K. got nicked up and wasn't able to finish. None of that today on Monday is at a place where I think all three of those players we're discussing can be, you know, bell cow, handle a majority of the carries. But yeah, I think there's a lot ahead of us this week relative to who our runners are going to be.
1: Yeah, they need to get him off the moon base. Can we please have the Broncos have better audio for Sean Payton? It sounds like he's broadcasting from Mars.
0: How come he's in the toilet? That's what it sounds like. How come he's in the bathroom?
1: He's in the bathroom on Zoom, Patrick. Come on, Patrick. You can tell Sean, hey, clean yourself up, get out of the stall, and then, you know, you got a Zoom call at your desk.
0: You've interviewed NBA players?
1: Yeah.
0: They're the worst. Like they're on speakerphone. Yeah. It's in another room.
1: Yeah.
0: They're in the bathroom yelling. And it's just like, hey, Nuggets PR. Maybe coach him up a little bit on the phone handling of how you do an interview.
1: Hey, Sean doesn't need to be in the stall. He can be at his desk, please. Can we have better audio? Like, for the love of God, it's 2026.
0: It is 2026. Life.
3: Hello, I think that Bo Nix is going to be real good out there, Richard.
1: Huh?
0: All he was missing was a over. That's that was the only thing missing from that.
1: Roger that.
0: Yeah.
1: Mm-hmm. What's Sean Payton's handle? What's his trucker handle?
0: Oh, something with trees. S Trees Nola.
1: Okay.
0: That's what it is.
1: S Tree Nola. S Payton 420.
0: Yeah, something like that. Mm-hmm. All right,
4: Air Jordan.
0: Just Air Jordan.
1: Air Jordan 420.
0: AJ 420. That's what it is. AJ 420. He's talking about the running backs. Yes, they have a lot to figure out throughout the week. So, Cease, you've already called for it. You want Jonah to just be the starter. Let's take what the Drive said about shutting down JK for 4 weeks to make sure he's 100%. Are we meeting in the middle there somewhere, or is it just Jonah's the starter, JK's out for the next month? This is JK, RJ, and Tyler Bidet as that third guy that you might need occasionally.
1: Yeah, and that's the thing. And I like what the Drive is doing here because a hamstring injury can linger. The injury seal's already been broken with J.K. Dobbins. There is zero need to rush him out there. There is zero need to, like, he's got to be out there or so they can't run the ball, and defense won't respect the run. Before Jonah Coleman really took off as a runner, Jacksonville gave that young man so much respect. Now, first off, and you know, kind of knowing the behind the scenes of Jacksonville, how they set it up with James Gladstone, they really loved R.J. Harvey. They really loved Pat Bryant. And guess who else they loved? They loved Jonah Coleman.
0: Wow.
1: That group. And listen, I have a lot of respect for James Gladstone and their GM. They know how to find talent. They found talent. They wanted Jonah Coleman.
0: No wonder Liam Cohen hates us.
1: They wanted the Broncos backfield, and they didn't get the Broncos backfield. So before that, and you'd say, like, oh, well, they don't respect the rookie. No. Watch Jacksonville. Before Jonah was uncorked, his first two carries, Mason and I talked about this last night, his first two carries were like for a yard.
0: Mm-hmm.
1: You know what I mean? And then his last six or eight carries were for more yardage. So when he got going, they couldn't stop him. But even before, when they would play action fake, and he had two carries for a yard, and they'd play action fake. Jacksonville's defenders, you can always tell, watch the defense, watch the linebackers. If they take a step forward, that means they respect you. If they just stay put or take a step backwards, that means it's probably an easy out situation. So with Coleman, they already were respecting the run.

0: now that you've uncorked him and now that JK's hurt, there is no need to rush him back. He will say he's fine. And if there's one thing that we learned from Sunday, it's merely this. Don't trust J.K. Dobbins. Don't trust what he says. Because what's he going to do during the week? What's the trainer's going to do? King Dingaling. Bo Lowry.
1: What's up, Bo?
0: What's up, Bo Lowry? King Dingaling. He's going to go to J.K. and be like, hey, how you feeling? I feel great. I'm ready to go. Give him another week. Until he starts flipping off the camera like Peyton Manning did, keep giving him another week because I don't trust him.
1: No.
0: I don't trust what he says. I don't trust the pinky promise, buy you a drink. You owe a lot of drinks out there, JK. So because of that, eliminate it. And you eliminate it by just making the decision to have Jonah Coleman as your starter.
1: Yeah, like I said, I really, when I heard the drive said, I'm like, I love that idea. Protect. They always say you got to protect the players from himself. Do that tenfold. With J.K. Dobbins. And I'm with you. He thinks he's better in 2 weeks, double it up. You're sitting four. He thinks he's better in a month. Well, guess who's sitting out 6 weeks now?
0: Mm-hmm.
1: The injury seal is a perfect way to describe it. It's been popped. We've all popped the P seal, right, at a house party, and you're like, gosh, dang it. Now I'm going to the bathroom every 10 minutes. Like, that's what J.K. is. Now he's going to get hurt every 10 carries because the injury seal has been broken.
0: Mm-hmm. Yep. You just got to be careful, man. Once that seal's broken, hamstring injuries just stay. They just do, unless you very definitely take care of them, where you are like 100%. Hamstrings just, well, I'll play the Cranberries. Alex, that means you got to play the Cranberries. Because did you have to let it linger? You're going to let it linger if you're J.K. Dobbins, because you have no choice. Yeah. It's going to linger. So don't trust him, because he's going to say he's okay. Mm-hmm. You must make sure that he is okay, or this one little problem.
1: Yeah.
0: Turns into a really big problem, and we've had enough problems with J.K. Dobbins.
1: If J.K. Dobbins is healthy, Pineapple Express. Injured, Snickle Fritz. Lingering, man. Just lingering. Can't do it with you, J.K. There's a couple more things I wanted to hear from Sean. He talked about them failing to score after first down and being on the one-yard line. That happened in week two. They had some goal line issues in week one. So two games in, we can talk about goal line issues. How does Sean feel about that? And then, Cecil, I want to ask you the question. Will he be closely monitoring what Davis does in the goal line? Will he take over anytime in that specific instance if Davis doesn't improve? Let's answer that next.
2: Just how much of an impression did rookie Jonah Coleman make on Sunday, especially with J.K. Dobbins and R.J. Harvey injured?
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0: Do you have to give us a pinky promise?
1: It's been a minute since I heard this.
0: Why? You don't celebrate the cranberries?
1: Oh, I like them. I don't know if it's in the regular rotation. You
0: okay.
1: Know?
0: All right.
1: It does. I have two playlists that I basically listen to.
0: Yeah.
1: One is Golf Bangers. And it's
0: Golf Bangers.
1: Golf Bangers.
0: That sounds like a website you'd go to for certain things.
1: Ooh, interesting business idea.
0: Do they have a bus?
1: It's just rap song that I like to play on the golf course that's not like too vulgar that won't get me looked at strangely.
0: Okay, yes.
1: And the other playlist is Country Slappers.
0: Country Slappers.
1: So I go Golf Bangers.
0: Again, another website. Farmer needs a wife. Oh, just go to Country Slappers. You'll find them girls with the big old cans.
1: That's exactly right. Mm-hmm. So that one didn't make it on either playlist, but maybe I'll have to add it on.
0: Right on.
1: We're continuing to hear from Sean Payton. Want to continue to hear from you guys. Tribe and Trucker Roll Call, all that good stuff. 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Maybe click subscribe if you got an extra click in you, and participate there in the Sean Ponda Tribe chat room. Text Ozzy says, Dover, Cecil, next time you guys talk to Dobbins, let him know I'm a Reposado kind of guy. Thanks.
0: Okay, yeah.
1: We'll pass that on, Ozzy. Pass that on for you.
0: Get in the hunt today with a drink from J.K. Dobbins. Because, J.K., you got to stay healthy, dude.
1: What's J.K. owe everybody out there?
0: Exactly. It'd be a little Don Julio for me. I go a little Don Julio. Pritch got me on that tip.
1: If I go that direction, Reposado is where I'm at.
0: Reposado.
1: As well.
0: Yeah. Okay. Right on.
1: Shout out to the Jaramillos, got me on that train there. Mostly Joel. But I wanted to continue to hear something from Sean Payton and talking specifically about the goal line area. And Cece, it's been rough, right? Falling short of the goal line. And
0: yeah.
1: We saw that weird little flick play that didn't work. They didn't.
0: Bad snap.
1: Whatever that led to. Wasn't the play, but that's just the improvisation of Bo Nix, and it didn't work. We've seen them get stuffed a couple of times. After having success in the preseason using, yes, even though I'm going to say it, a fullback. So Sean was asked that yesterday about his conference call where he was on speakerphone and in a bathroom about them falling short on first and goal in multiple situations.
2: It wasn't anything good. Cadence-wise, we're at the one. I would say just an overall, a real bad possession.
1: So overall, a real bad possession. And he's 100% right about that. Now, I want to make this part very clear. He's not going to take the play calling away from Davis for this on its own. But Cecil, I'll ask you this. If it doesn't get better at first and goal, if they can't score touchdowns from inside the 5-yard line,
0: yeah,
1: does he go, hey, when we get in the red zone, hand that play sheet on over. It's mine now.
0: We get inside the 20, yeah. That's when the play sheet comes over to me. I do notice the headset's down now.
1: He's listening a lot more.
0: Yeah, he's listening a lot more, might chime in a little bit more. And, you know, it's one of those things where he's going to say what he's going to say, and you better be ready to listen. He's never going to hold back. And that's the great thing, is he's allowing the grace to Davis Webb for Davis Webb to kind of learn on the job. It's what it is. It's what you have to do. You can't practice football by not playing football.
1: Right.
0: You can't practice calling plays in a game situation, even in the preseason, girl, unless you're calling games in a real live game. So that's why Sean said that. That's why Sean is ready to say what he needs to say. He's never going to pause about that. It's everything's too critical. That's why week one sucks so bad. Everything's too critical. You've got only 17 of these things. This is not 82 games. It's 17 of these things. You got to get it right.
1: So we'll see what it looks like. Like I said, I'm not calling for him to take it away from him, but it's that of, hey, if it doesn't get better, if you can't get...
0: Play that clip again that you said of what he just said there, because I think it's important for everyone to hear what Sean had to say.
1: This
0: on
1: is about failing on short and goal.
0: Okay.
2: It wasn't anything good. Cadence-wise, at the one, I would say just an overall a real bad possession.
1: That's exactly where he's sitting.
0: Oh, yes. Yeah. Broncos, you can clean that up. Greg, you can get your guys on it. You can have Sean have a better audio for us, please.
1: Where was he? Like, he's got to be in a bathroom or a hallway somewhere, right?
0: It's like in an airplane. I have no idea.
1: It's so bad. Oh, just terrible, terrible audio. All right, well, there's one more I wanted to play from Sean with this terrible audio, but it's about identity. It's something I asked you about yesterday. Like we're kind of talking about the first six quarters versus the last two quarters. What identity are they showing? Sean was asked on the toilet how long it takes to find or establish an identity.
2: Think that it has to go itself. There's got to be a sense of urgency. We're going to play in other games where that first half, for instance, won't get it done. And so we have to have that sense of urgency so that it's clear to everybody, like, this is who we are. And I think that that's something that we're working on.
1: Double flush. That means it was a good one. Double flush.
0: Double flush means plenty of fiber for Sean Payton. We're just worried about your cholesterol, Sean.
1: So make sure you're healthy.
0: Yeah, exactly.
1: You got a five-year contract. You got to be right for five years.
0: Get that. You're going to work. You're going to grind. You know, Sean, he's not going to pay attention to his health. He's just going to grind. We got your back, Sean.
1: We care.
0: And that, it means we got the Glade spray, so you have your bathroom break.
1: We go poopery at my house.
0: There's poopery?
1: Poopery spray right before and after.
0: You can actually do it after, too.
1: Yeah.
0: You're supposed to do it before.
1: I didn't know that until Kelsey's like, you did it wrong.
0: You're like, but I had to go. I had to go. I didn't have time to spray the poopery. Sometimes turtles coming out of the shell.
1: As far as identity goes, like I said, all right, will they be more of a balanced team? Bo and Jalen, bottle service is a pretty solid identity. I can't say they have formed one. Maybe they're on their way to establishing it and then get the chance to form it. If the second half is who they are starting in the first half on Sunday Night Football.
0: Yeah, and that's the thing. Like, you've got to be more consistent with what you do, especially when it comes to running this offense and setting things up the right way. They got it right, and I'm glad that they got it right. Those final two quarters is when they look like the Broncos team that we expected. But, man, it would be great if those slow starts were just a thing of the past. It would be great if this team, okay, took 3 weeks, but they got it, guys. That I love that story. I love that for you. I would love it for me if that actually would happen, because against the Rams, against Matthew Stafford, I don't care if Puka Nacua is out there or not, against Davante Adams, you can't start slow against the Rams.
1: No.
0: They will make you pay, and Hank Scorpio has no problem doing that.
1: No, not at all. Mike from Northland, tell JK, I don't really drink alcohol, but I will take a gallon of milk. So now he's got to get other things
0: right
1: to bring to said party for people to drink.
0: Plywood Duck, which is awesome, on YouTube chat, powered by Sean Ponda. What's up, everybody?
1: What up, guys?
0: Says, LOL, the funniest moment you've ever had, and that's saying something. The toilet, LOL, laughing my brains out. If Sean's going to sound like that, and this is a message for our friends over at Broncos Park, powered by Common Spirit, if you're going to give us audio that sounds like that, we're going to play the toilet flush.
1: Because
0: it sounds like Sean is taking a dump while he's doing a Zoom call. So get him some better audio, please.
1: If you guys don't take it serious, we also won't take it serious.
0: Exactly. If he has to do a Zoom call by league rule, okay?
1: Yeah.
0: Send him up with some better audio, please, so we can actually hear him.
1: Mm-hmm.
0: I really like what Bo Nix is doing out here. Like, come on. Come on. Be better.
1: Yeah, like I said, all they're missing is
3: over.
1: Next question.
3: Chris Tomlinson, Denver Gazette. Are you on the crapper?
1: That's the only thing.
0: No, Chris had asked him about what he ate.
1: Yeah.
0: Man, that was two flushes. You must have, you get that steakhouse last night over there?
1: The sushi? Remember, doesn't he like go to sushi restaurants?
0: Right. Why can't I be happy?
1: Yeah, that's exactly right. Our guy Steve from Parker, he's texting in for the tribe from beautiful Bull Shoals Lake in Arkansas. He's down in Arkansas fishing with his dad because his dad's celebrating a birthday today. Turning 80, says, let's go Broncos.
0: Yes.
1: That bad boy they just reeled in.
0: Whoa.
1: Nice largemouth bass out there in Arkansas.
0: They're living better than we are. Every day when I drive through Waterton Canyon, because I live in a postcard, as you're evident of playing Arrowhead last night, every day I drive through Waterton, and if I see the fishermen out there standing in the river, I'm just like, you lucky SOB. I got to go to work, and you're sitting there fishing? That's the life. They got the best life.
1: The fishing, the golf course. There was actually kids at the skate park yesterday when I drove by. Now, they were on scooters.
0: Yeah.
1: Please get your children off of scooters and put them on skateboards, but it was awesome, dude.
0: Well, the toilet bit was a hit because Roy Osborne says on our YouTube chat, powered by Sean Ponda, OMG, still laughing so hard, I have tears in my eyes and maybe started in my pants. Totally unexpected. Coach Dan Hansen is our guy. Dan Hansen.
1: Oh, what's up, coach?
0: He says, sitting in a middle school room and you definitely have teenagers rolling.
1: Oh, nice. All right. Okay. Sometimes we forget that there's the middle school.
0: I'm sorry.
1: We try our best.
0: I try my best to be family friendly, but if you're listening to me, it's probably not going to be family friendly all the time.
1: Sometimes.
0: Talking about farmer's wife and.
1: Yeah.
0: Whatever the other bit was. Oh, Deion Flanders. Deion Flanders. So, we got Deion Flanders today. We got Sean on the toilet.
4: We're getting...
0: As a team, we're getting tall.
1: Yeah. Are we getting tall? I hope so.
0: What are we getting?
1: Also, I will say this to Coach. I've been a middle school boy.
0: Yeah.
1: I know what I was thinking. I know it was running through these brain waves back then. Mm-hmm. So we're not too
0: Farmer
1: far.
0: Farmer needs
1: off.
0: A wife. They just have a website for it.
4: Tidally right. Ho, neighborinos.
1: Catch it up with Coach Flanders right
0: Coach
1: there.
0: Coach Deion Flanders right there, everybody.
1: Coach Deion Flanders. All right, Cease, last year we called them our danger rankings. Do we bring that back
0: danger.
1: Or do we revamp with tribal order? I'm going to make a list of teams. I've got my list that I believe can win the Super Bowl. Yeah, after 2 weeks, I've got a list. Cecil, the tribe, you're going to tell me where I got it wrong or perhaps where I got it right. That is coming up next.
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0: All right.
1: I wish this didn't have to be edited, but it has to be edited, so everybody.
0: So good.
1: Syrup sandwiches. You remember syrup sandwich?
0: Hell yeah.
1: Yeah, you grow up without a lot of money, you're going to eat a syrup sandwich, and they're delicious.
0: We were big on mayonnaise and cheese. No meat, because you didn't
1: have it. The government cheese?
0: But mayonnaise and cheese sandwiches. I'll eat one right now. It's delicious. last year, Cease, we didn't do power rankings. We did our version of it called danger rankings, and it's not like 1 through 32. We're not going to make that long of a list and then break it down every Tuesday. We probably won't even do this every Tuesday, just when it's necessary. Danger rankings, tribal order, you know, what's the law in the NFL? I also kind of like it of, like, it's my list of teams that I think can win a Super Bowl this year. And our guy Joey was just in here. We love Joey. There are a couple teams that are undefeated that I'm not really a believer in. We'll get to that in just a moment. But after 2 weeks, I've got 8 teams that I think, if you talk about these guys playing deep into January or even into February, I wouldn't be that surprised.
1: Okay.
0: Here's the order. And in order from 1 to 8.
1: Okay.
0: The Buffalo Bills are number one.
1: Okay.
0: They have beat two pretty good teams. Their defense hasn't been great because it's kind of been shootout situations. One's in a short week on Thursday Night Football, which maybe should be expected early on. But I still think they're pretty good. I still think Josh Allen gives me the ick a little bit. But they're a very good team. You've said it, Cease, and you've been right that the addition of Joe Brady continues or allows it to stay with the continuity and fluidity that they have there. So I look at Buffalo as the best team in the NFL right now.
1: Okay, I agree with that. I mean, their offense is on fire. Mm-hmm. This isn't a Chicago situation where it goes away. Buffalo's going to put the foot on the gas every time they play somebody.
0: Number two is the Kansas City Chiefs. I'm staying there in the AFC, and I'm staying right here in the division. Know what they did to the Broncos in week one.
1: Even having to go into overtime?
0: They do it to the Colts in week two. That Colts defense isn't very good, but they still got the win, found a way to get it done. Okay. Patrick Mahomes is like last 8 overtime games. He's won all of them, so that clutch gene is still there. Told you I thought they'd be the biggest obstacle in way of the Broncos. I'm not going to waver off that after 2 weeks, and they are 2-0. So I'll go KC there. I then get to the NFC side. I picked the Eagles to go to the Super Bowl against the Broncos to start. The Eagles also remain at 2-0, so that's where I'm going to have them in at number 3. The San Francisco 49ers have been impressive. Now, they beat the crap out of the Dolphins. That's not that impressive, but they handled the Rams in week one. Brock Purdy's clock hasn't struck midnight yet, nor has Kyle Shanahan. So right now, week two, I got the Niners in here. I'm still giving Seattle some love at 2-0. I was very impressed with Drew Lock. And
1: yeah.
0: I'm not that impressed with Drew Lock as a quarterback, but I was this weekend, and I don't want to ignore that. Cincinnati is who I have next. And I will tell you, of the 8 teams that I have that I could see, they are, like, if I didn't care about the record as much, they would be last on the list. But they are 2-0, and they do have Chase. They do have Jamar.
1: Yeah.
0: That's the same guy. T and Jamar Chase. They do have Joe Burrow.
1: He's so good, he's like 2 players.
0: Right, yeah, he is like 2 players.
1: Hey, they got Joe Burrow there, and their record indicates they got to be one of the top teams out there.
0: That's kind of how I feel.
1: Yeah.
0: And then I go, well, there's 2 more 2-0 teams, but my list ends with 2 1-1 teams. And they're the 2 teams that are playing on Sunday Night Football.
1: Okay.
0: Los Angeles and Denver round out my tribal order rankings. And I have it as such, 7 and 8, the Broncos being the last team on this list. Like I said, I'm choosing to believe and be optimistic that the last 2 quarters that I saw will be a little bit more of what it looks like on Sunday. But right now, I don't have the evidence to just live on that island. So the Rams are ahead of the Broncos. And that's quarterback play. That's wide receiver talent. It's proven on the outside. The Broncos have some of it, but they have to do more in the NFL to get to that level. So I go Rams and Broncos to round it out. I look at the Bears and Ravens on, like, the maybe list. Let's see what happens with Crybaby Caleb. And the same thing with the Ravens.
1: Right now, Ben Johnson says he's not going to practice this week with the hamstring, but would not rule him out for Monday night's game against the Eagles.
0: Okay. Oh, that'll be a fun matchup.
1: Oh, yeah. If he plays.
0: If he plays. And then, I'm sorry, Joey, but I'm leaving the 2-0 Vikings off the list, and I'm leaving the 2-0 Raiders off the list. I don't look at the Vikings as a real Super Bowl contender.
1: Right.
0: They do have a great roster, probably the best wide receiver in the NFL.
1: Mm-hmm.
0: And then the Raiders are a cute little 2-0 story that will turn back into the
1: pumpkin soon. When would Clint Kubiak make you change your mind, though? I've thought about this because the Raiders are 2-0, and again, I'm the guy that didn't give any respect to Kansas City and then got clown-hammered by Chiefs fans on social networking for 2 weeks. Whatever. I got big shoulders. I don't care. But it's like, okay, the Raiders are a joke. The Raiders are a joke. The Raiders are 2-0. Mm-hmm. The Raiders are a joke. Kirk Cousins, you like that? Raiders are a joke. The Raiders are 3-0. The Raiders are a joke. The Raiders, you get what I'm saying?
0: Yeah.
1: Where's the point where Clint Kubiak makes us take notice? Legitimately makes us take notice.
0: They beat the Dolphins in week one. The Dolphins
1: big
0: are
1: deal.
0: On a march
1: yeah.
0: for arch.
1: Yeah.
0: They beat the Chargers in week two.
1: Big deal.
0: Yeah, same thing. It's like, it might have meant something before we saw the Chargers week one.
1: The Chargers just chargered because that's what they do. So it's like there's got to be a tipping point, right, where we look at Vegas differently.
0: Well,
1: and,
0: so,
1: and maybe they don't get to it. That's the thing.
0: The Saints this weekend, the Saints have been kind of a surprise with what they've done. But
1: that's
0: that
1: still an NFC South
0: believe.
1: Team, though.
0: But let's get to Sunday, October 4th. They host the Chiefs. Are you 3-0 and then you hang with the Chiefs that day? I might have to put a little bit more respect on your name.
1: What if they beat the Chiefs that day?
0: Then I definitely have to put some respect on their name.
1: Cuz they could lose to New Orleans, still beat Kansas City and be 3-1.
0: Yeah.
1: And the Broncos, what's their record after 4? Is it 2-2? Is it 3-1? We don't know. We know the schedule's much tougher,
0: right,
1: to be sure.
0: The next 2 weeks are Rams and Niners.
1: But then after that KC game, the Raiders get New England, Buffalo, the Rams.
0: Oh, damn.
1: So there are 4 games. Are the Raiders for real? They could be 3-0 after playing the Saints. They could be 3-0. We have 4 games in a row after that will tell us. So I'm going to say after 7 weeks, we're going to know about Clint Kubiak's squad.
0: I think it's a fair question that you're asking because it's mostly respect towards Clint. And of course, they're doing it without Brock Bowers
1: right
0: now. I know how you feel about Ashton Jeanty.
1: Yeah.
0: They do have some pieces on the roster that you go, all right, with the right coaching and the development path that works out, they could become a problem.
1: Yeah.
0: And I hate that we're saying that, but it's the truth.
1: And with Fernando Mendoza, you would expect Kirk Cousins-like play when he does take over. Is that by the time the Broncos play him? I don't know. But this is me learning to respect your opponent.
0: Yeah.
1: And it's like, okay, I don't respect the Raiders. I think Raiders fans look like World of Warcraft fans that got caught at some Comic-Con. I regularly make fun of the Raiders. That's great, but they're 2-0. What's their record after 7? What's the Broncos' record after 6? Or just make it 7-2. But the Raiders, with some cupcakes early on, Kansas City, New England, Buffalo, the Rams, those 4 games in a row from weeks 4 to week 7 are going to tell you everything you need to know about the Raiders. What's their record after 7? What's the Broncos' record after 7? And then compare and contrast. Things get a lot easier for Denver. Things don't necessarily get easier for the Raiders because even though they have a break with the Jets after that Rams game, then they go 49ers, Seattle, Denver.
0: Damn. So that's actually the Raiders and the Chargers after the Broncos gauntlet. Both of those teams have if not the 2 toughest schedules. Mm-hmm. So the Broncos have the toughest schedule the first 6 weeks. The next 7, it's Los Angeles. And then now you're saying it, I'd imagine Las Vegas is right there as the toughest schedules post the first 7 weeks.
1: Mm-hmm.
0: And that's great for the AFC West, us in the AFC West.
1: Yeah, it's great for the Broncos. So you're going to have an opportunity here at measuring stick. But right now, week 2, you got to take what you got. You're 1-1 if you're Denver. You're looking up at the Raiders in the standings. That's not going to stay that way.
0: Yeah.
1: But you've got to know where you're at right now. You got to keep winning, keep pushing, or else you have a team that can kind of stumble their way into blocking you from where you want to be.
0: Yeah. Yeah, I'm glad that you brought up Kubiak because it's still the hate for the Raiders, the silver and black. Don't like the criminals, all the stuff we say. But that coach is the real deal. My uncle's a huge Raiders fan. He always texts me when I call him criminals. What's up, Uncle Chris?
1: I love those criminals up there.
0: He's a good guy, but it's the rest of the fan base. All right, a quick text here. We got our guy Rob from Cortez. Love when we hear from Rob. He says, I'm in class all day for GIS mapping program swap. I'm just popping in during a lunch break to get my hashtag tribal fix. Thanks for the Broncos talk, boys. Rob from Cortez.
1: Nice.
0: We appreciate that.
1: Right on, Rob. Everyone loves the Sean Payton thing. Play a little clip of Sean Payton. We can play what we're doing today because his audio was so bad and everybody loves it. I've got something from the YouTube chat to read.
0: Sean talking about how they can't score in short goal situations.
2: Wasn't anything good. Cadence-wise, we're at the 1. I would say just an overall, a real bad possession.
1: Oh, my God. This is so great. It's
0: different every time.
1: Alex, help me find out who said it, because someone in our YouTube chat, powered by Sean Ponda, said Sean was taking a relative 2.
0: A relative 2. Oh, that is outstanding.
1: It wasn't number 2. Yeah. It's relative 2.
0: That's the early leader for tribe check-in of the day. Text/response of the day. That is very, very good work. All right. Yeah, we'll have some more fun with that as the show rolls on. Let's check our X. What's on our Twitter timeline that we need to share with the tribe. We'll do that coming up next.
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0: All right. Are you on Team Gets It, or are you a bot and troll on the internet? 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Mine at Cecil Lammy. I will tell you to follow mine today because I'm going to share something that I want folks to see. I watched this about 934 times when I saw it the other day on social media. It's from an account called Old Row Outdoors.
1: Old what?
0: Row.
1: Old Row Outdoors. Okay.
0: And I don't know, Cecil. Like, I play golf. I used to work at an amusement park. And I've been, like, chased by geese before, especially at the golf course. Like, they start making that noise and, like, oh, they're going to come at me. You'd get out of their way a little bit. And, you know, they'll chase you around and bite you a little bit. But, again, I just retweeted it. This kid pulls the move that I think we all should have moved. So, Cecil, I'll show you this. Little kid being chased by a goose.
1: Okay.
0: It, you know, he's like, get away from me. Gives it a little smackaroo, picking it up, throws it away. Goose still chasing him, biting him in the butt, literally. And then watch this. He grabs this thing by the neck and 360 throws that thing, and it's kind of like shell-shocked of like, oh, my God, the little kid just put it on me, and then leaves him alone.
1: And that kid's probably, what, like three or four?
0: I would guess like five or six.
1: Five or six, maybe?
0: Yeah,
1: like okay.
0: Holding his own against a pretty decent-sized goose.
1: Wow.
0: I have so much respect for this kid and his parents.
1: He much watched wrestling.
0: Yeah.
1: You know what I mean?
0: That's what it is.
1: Figure out the type
0: put
1: of
0: him
1: move.
0: In a chokehold.
1: I got this goose in a chokehold.
0: Have you ever been attacked by a wild animal?
1: Oh, dude, I grew up on a farm.
0: Oh, you did grow up on a farm. Yeah.
1: Come on.
0: Like, I've been chased by geese.
1: Yeah.
0: Once in high school, I was walking to school and walking over to North Glen, and there was like a bird down. Like, it was on the ground, and you could tell it was totally injured.
1: Yeah.
0: And I was like, oh, I'm gonna go help it and figure out. We'll call animal control and get the city over here. And so, like, I'm over there. Trying to figure out. And that's what I was thinking.
1: What are you, Bane?
0: But it's before cell
12: phones. The city is yours.
0: It's before cell phones. So like, I'm like, oh, I'm going to bring a teacher out here. She'll call or he'll call and they'll get the bird saved.
1: You're going to rat on the bird.
0: But then like that bird's either spouse or parents saw me near it. And it starts like dive bombing at my head. And
1: whoa.
0: I'm trying to help you, idiot. And then that bird attacked me, and like I said, I've been chased by several geese.
1: It wasn't a crow, right? Crows have memories. They can remember your face.
0: Oh, God, they're going to follow me around.
1: Yeah, don't mess with crows, man.
0: I don't remember what it was, but it was terrifying.
1: So you were getting dive-bombed by a pigeon.
0: Yeah.
1: And out in the country, do you know what I would do for fun? For fun, granted. And again, I'm not smart, so I'm going to say this. And you're like, man, you're a moron. I'm like, duh.
0: What was it?
1: I would jump in the pen with the bulls.
0: Oh.
1: And like try to rodeo clown them. And, like, run away and jump over the fence.
0: What?
1: Try not to get mauled with bulls. Now, they were young bulls, granted.
0: Okay.
1: You know what I mean?
0: Still a bull.
1: But still, as a kid, I would jump in the pen, I would do the rodeo clown thing, and then I'd run away giggling and try to jump over the fence. And you get got a couple times. You get stepped on, you get
0: hit. A little bit.
1: Yeah. Thrown up in the air, whatever.
0: Dude.
1: But that was fun. That was really fun. I distinctly remember several times, like, I'm going to go into the bull's pen and, like, mess with him.
0: I want to say you have balls, but it's also
1: it's lack of brains. What happened?
0: I will say
1: it's the brain pain, coach.
0: When we first moved to Colorado, we lived in this little tiny ghetto apartment, and across the street from it was a church. And the church had this, you know, giant parking lot for their members to come in. But the person below us had a dog, and it was always a game. Like, the dog would just chase you if you were on a skateboard or a bike. It wasn't going to, like, hurt you, but it was like a game. And that was always what you'd do, like, get on your skateboard. Could you make it through the parking lot? And it was kind of fun because it's like a 6-foot fence, but I'm a little kid.
1: Yeah.
0: But you could, like, jump off your skateboard and, like, Spider-Man it and then get over.
1: Nice.
0: And that was the game of, like, you have to get there over the fence before the dog got you.
1: Okay.
0: So it's like, are you good at skateboarding and fast and jumping?
1: It's like when they chase that kid on Friday and he's on his bicycle. Yeah, like, go, stop playing. Stop playing.
0: Yeah, exactly. So fun stuff. Check out the kid crushing the goose on a video. It was fun.
13: Got me feeling really nice.
1: Really nice.
0: All right. This I saw and I thought, man, am I an idiot or does nobody know this? A Twitter account just writes, can I ask a dumb question?
1: Hmm.
0: What's the I in iPhone mean? Any idea? I had to Google it. But
1: wait,
0: I
1: now know. Something?
0: What's the I in iPhone mean?
1: Me. Like I, my phone, iPhone, right?
0: Like it's yours. No,
1: doesn't
0: Alex,
1: it?
0: You got to guess?
1: It doesn't?
0: It does not.
1: I didn't know it meant something.
14: I got nothing immediately, no.
0: Kevin, any idea what the I in iPhone stands for?
14: No.
0: And now when I Googled it, I went, oh,
1: intelligent
0: stupid.
1: Phone.
0: Internet.
1: I'm just guessing.
0: Internet phone.
1: Oh.
0: Internet phone. That's what it stands for.
1: I just love that the new phone. iPhone is out and everyone's all losing their mind. It does the stuff my 8-year-old Samsung does.
0: And the new iPhone does the same stuff my 2-year-old iPhone does as well.
1: But it's the new iPhone, everybody. Oh, my God.
0: Like, hey. I used to be a big sucker for that. By the way, the first tweet, I was like, is this Twitter account Cecil's burner? It says idiot phone.
1: Idiot phone.
0: It stands for idiot phone.
1: Okay.
0: But the real thing is internet phone.
13: Did you hear that?
15: The internet.
13: And you believed it?
15: Yeah. They can't put anything on the internet that isn't true.
0: That's what I thought. All right, Cece, what's on your timeline?
1: This is both Check Your Ex and a Don't Be That Guy on a Tuesday. When you offer to pay at the beginning of the meal, and I'm one of those guys, like, if we go out, it's my turn to pay, then it's your turn to pay.
0: Yeah,
1: that's just the thing. Like, and I don't care when it's my turn to pay. I don't balance. I had a buddy of mine that used to take the bill and then, like, carry the one and three, and you owe $6.74. And, like, no. Just let me pay. You pay next time. But then when you offer to pay, and this one comes in from Solana, and it's just Mike Tyson staring
14: angry
1: at somebody.
14: As hell.
1: When I offer to pay for bro's food, and he starts using words like large, double, and extra. Yeah. That's why you give him the Mike Tyson look.
0: Like, I'm going to beat your ass when we get outside, and I have to pay this bill.
1: And that's also something, if it's your turn to pay, I'm going to order about what you do, mm-hmm. right? I'm going to order, maybe not the same thing, but around the same dollar
0: price.
1: Amount.
0: Yeah.
1: I don't want you to be like, man, I'm super hungry today. I forgot to eat breakfast. It's on, mm-hmm. you know, just because it's your turn to pay. So, yeah, don't be that guy that does that.
0: That's common courtesy, which we used to have.
1: We
0: and
1: used to have that.
0: Now it's very, very uncommon for folks to have.
1: Mm.
16: And anyone who takes that the wrong way know why they take it the wrong way.
1: Okay, this one comes in from Lindsay O.K.
0: What's up, Lindsay?
1: The Jason and Kylie Kelce Sunday ticket commercial really hits when you see it for the 734th time.
0: Oh, is that the we're having a party commercial?
1: And I saw our guy James Palmer. He was tweeting about it yesterday of like, okay, tell me how many times you've seen it, because for me, I think it's 7,435. I think it's, well, first off, I don't like Jason Kelce anyway.
0: I don't either.
1: I don't have any issues with his wife. I literally don't care.
0: I'm not a huge fan of hers.
1: I think Jason Kelce is a terrible person. I think he's a bad person, and I just wonder why he was able to have a homophobic slur and then not get in trouble for it. So, you know, it's different rules for different Kelces, I suppose. But either way, Jason Kelce can get bent. Travis Kelce can get bent. I can't stand either one of those guys. And that commercial drives me up a flipping wall.
0: Yeah, I'm not a huge fan of her. Remember when she started her podcast and she's like, I'm going to change again. I'm going to be bigger than Joe Rogan. That's literally a quote from her. My show will be bigger than Joe
1: she's
0: Rogan.
1: She's got shoulders broader than Joe Rogan.
0: Probably.
1: Maybe I'm Adam's apple. I don't know.
0: Completely out on both of them. If your last name's Kelce, what's the mom's name? I'm out on her, too.
1: Mama Kelce?
0: Out. Just done. Don't put the Kelces on television.
1: What if she does, like, a Chunky Soup commercial? You're not out on Chunky, are you?
0: I'm not out on Chunky.
1: Okay.
0: But I'm out on the brand she's promoting.
1: Get that drop, by the way. I'm not out on Chunky, so says Josh Dover 20 years ago.
0: That was once a time. it's like, one or two would have been cute, and it's like, all right, you know it's for the Chiefs and Eagles fans. Mm-hmm. But you're right. 9,000 times, once every spot block, every NFL commercial break, it's a little over the top and annoying at that point.
1: Mm-hmm.
0: Why do they want them on TV so much? When they started putting them on my golf stuff, that's when I'm like, well, I guess I have to quit watching golf
1: well,
0: now.
1: And it's the thing like with McAfee. Like, McAfee can be good in doses. Not everywhere, all the time, on everything I turn on ESPN.
0: Yeah.
1: I don't think Jason Kelce can be good at anything, ever. But, like, okay, there are people that like Jason Kelce. There are people that like their podcast, whatever it's called, Two Heights or No Heights or what. I don't know what it's called. There may be people that love her podcast. That's fine. Get down how you get down. But most of us in the public don't want to see that 7,000 times.
0: No.
1: In 2 weeks of NFL football, I'm already sick of the Jason Kelce, we're gotten people over. Mm-hmm. Like, okay.
0: You know what? If you're going to oversaturate something, make it Peyton Manning. Make it Peyton Manning.
14: Well,
0: Peyton.
14: At least Peyton Manning's commercials are funny.
0: Right. And they're always, it's like a different thing.
1: It's a different thing, and it's funny.
14: You'll giggle. These Kelce ones, you don't giggle. You don't laugh. You're like, okay, that's stupid.
0: When he spins into the house with that sandwich,
14: oh
0: I'm rooting for him to fall on his stupid face.
1: Well, I'm just like,
14: so annoying.
1: What's his talent? Is he drinks a lot and throws out slurs at people? That's his talent? And we're promoting Jason Kelce as having any sort of talent? Has he ever said anything insightful or wise that you'd be like, wow, good point, Jason Kelce?
0: No.
14: He was only funny the one time when they won the Super Bowl and they had the parade and he dressed up like crazy. He was funny then. He's not funny anymore. Mm-hmm. You know, his podcast, maybe it's insightful, with him and Travis.
1: I doubt it.
14: They're not funny. And I'm sick and tired of seeing Taylor Swift.
1: That's Kelce fatigue for sure.
14: Oh, my gosh. Yeah. No one likes the Kelces.
0: You guys remember in 8 Mile when he was doing the rap and he's like, bobbity bob, bada boo bada. That's what I hear when the Kelces speak. That's what I hear when those guys open their mouths. All right, that's what's on our Twitter timeline. The Rams, they beat down the Giants last night. They're on their way to Mile High this weekend. We'll talk about what we learned watching them and a conversation on why we believe the Broncos are figuring it out. That's next.
3: 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Harvey injured?
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2: Can I kick it?
5: Yes, you can.
2: Can I kick it?
5: Yes, you can.
2: Can I kick it?
5: Yes, you can.
2: Can I kick it?
13: Bobbity bobbity boo boo
2: boo. Can I kick it? Can I kick it?
5: Yes, you can.
2: Can I kick it?
1: Anytime we talk about Jason Kelce, then we're just going to play that drop.
2: Can I kick it?
0: That's my impersonation of the Kelces and how they sound. I always tell the missus that, too. Like, if Kelce and I are going back and forth on something, and I'm like, I mean, all you're doing is telling me, and I'm like, that's not how you sound, but that's how it sounds in my head. When you're saying it. Fun show so far. We appreciate you guys
1: rolling with us. What's been the funnest so far? You can get in the hunt. Is it the Deion Flanders? Because now it's not Deion Sanders anymore. It's Deion Flanders.
7: Idly ho, neighborinos.
1: Exactly. Is it Sean Payton and his terrible audio?
0: Yeah.
1: Which he's taken a relative to. Or is it you talking about Jason Kelce, the bobbly boo? We have fun on this show. We enjoy. Tell a friend, man. Tell her, hey, Dover and Cecil, don't miss. We're going to have some fun. We're going to talk a little smack. We're going to have fun. And that's the main recipe of this, dude. We get to play in the sandbox. So many people are dealing with, like, real life. We get to play in the sandbox. Come play with, you know, with our sandbox.
0: Yeah, exactly. Nice catch there.
1: Come play with us. We're Dover and Cecil. Yeah. It's only weird if you make it weird.
0: I honestly, and I say it all the time, like, I'd rather make someone laugh than give them a stat that they're going to remember forever. Hopefully I give you some of those too.
1: Sure.
0: But let's have some fun and let's you know what we're trying to do? We're trying to get through our workday too. We'd like to help you get through your workday.
1: And it's okay to bust Sean Payton's balls.
0: Yeah.
1: And if the Broncos don't like it, then get us better audio, because that audio was crap.

0: down for Sunday Night Football in week number three. 6:20 kickoff on NBC next Sunday. So the Rams get it done against the Giants. The Giants lost their quarterback in the first drive, and Jackson Dart, he went down, did not return, eventually came back to the sideline and was listening in. Looks like it's an MCL, and he could miss a couple of weeks. But that's not what the game's about. It was about Matthew Stafford, and it was really about Davante Adams. Eight catches, 195 yards. I heard him on with SVP last night after the game. He was 5 yards away from his second 200-yard game as an NFL wide receiver. Still 2 touchdowns. Looks like he didn't slow down from what he scored, 14 of those things a year ago. So he's right back in order, and they did it without Puka Nacua. Sean McVay did say today on his conference call, I don't know if he was in a bathroom or not, but the Puka is still questionable and up in the air into whether or not he can play in next week's game, which is, of course, against the Denver Broncos. So, Cease, if you watched the Rams last night, now you know they got the Broncos on the schedule here. What do the Broncos have to be focusing on this week? Is it just straight Devontae and you ignore Puka because of the injury? What are they preparing for if you're VJ starting tomorrow?
1: I don't want to make you nervous, but Puka is declared as a tight end. So what you're preparing for, and you have to prepare for this when you face Buffalo, Dalton Kincaid is not a tight end. Dalton Kincaid declares as a tight end. Dalton Kincaid is a wide receiver. Puka Nacua is not a tight end. Puka Nacua declares as a tight end, but Puka Nacua is a wide receiver. So what do they have to prepare for? They have to prepare for an excellent wide receiver in Davante Adams that still got it. He's still a superstar, megastar, force to be reckoned with. And you have to deal with Puka Nacua, who's better than Devontae, and by the way, then declares they use him in formations like a tight end. So you're going to line up. You're going to see them tight. You're going to see a bunch formation. And it's actually Puka Nacua that's the tight end. So they're going to use insert, escort, and exit motion with Nacua if he's out there. So you've already got problems with Davante Adams as your main problem, but you've got a real problem, especially with Alex Singleton in coverage. You've got a real problem because Puka Nacua, guess where he's attacking? He's attacking your linebacker and their leverage. Your linebacker level is what he's going to attack. He can attack deep as well. He can attack your secondary, but you had better have a plan, and that plan had better be, oh man, I mean, Sertan travel everywhere with Puka? Sertan doesn't travel all the time, but Sertan traveling with Puka would eliminate a lot. It's like when you face Dalton Kincaid, my recommendation would be Sertan on Kincaid. My recommendation, or my suspicion is, that's the way I'm saying things now, my suspicion is the Broncos are going to put Pat Sertan on Puka Nacua and travel with him. See, I think they have to do that.
0: I mean, I get why you do it, but here's a little bit of pushback. Pat is, here we go, Broncos country, pretty bad at tackling. Not real interested in it. So if you're bringing him to the line of scrimmage and then it's a handoff and you're using Puka as not necessarily a lead blocker, but mm-hmm. a help blocker.
1: Do you know what Pat does in that instance?
0: What?
1: Keeps contain.
0: So he's just sealing.
1: Mm-hmm. He's doing what Joan Ellis does do.
0: Right, exactly. All right, if that's the case, I trust Pat more to do that.
1: Put Pat on Joan's side. Yeah.
0: All right, I'm down with that then. That's a good answer. Because then Pat's job is, yes, you go in motion. You mm-hmm. still do have coverage of their best wide receiver if he's running a route. And if not, you just force him back into where the guys that tackle are there.
1: Mm-hmm.
0: Okay, I'm down with that. Good answer.
1: You see that with Sertan a lot, where his run defense is actually redirecting. He almost like hazes mm-hmm. right towards his teammates. So
0: somebody else tackle him. Somebody else tackle him.
1: And maybe he's not looking to like, he's not a safety. So he's not looking for that thump. He's not looking to attack. But he does it in a way where it's like, you're not going to get outside of him. And that's the problem that we have with Joan Ellis not setting the edge, is you get outside of him and then it's a big play.
0: Like pretty easily.
1: Sertan makes sure that you don't get a big play if you do run at him. So, you know, I'll still have Pat travel with Puka Nacua. I think that's the best plan.
0: I really like that.
1: If Nacua plays, and if he doesn't play, they don't really replicate what he does with Terrence Ferguson or Tyler Higbee or any of their real tight ends.
0: But it's still 12 personnel, and they're, mm-hmm. I mean, they still had an emphasis on, they had the lead a lot last night, but they did rush for 160 plus yards.
1: Yeah, and guess what they're going to try to do against Denver? Just because you faced Bashel Tootin and Chris Rodriguez doesn't mean that teams are going to go away from the run. It was working with Tootin and Rodriguez at certain levels. The Rams are really going to try to break you. And in fact, I think that's the first thing that Sean McVay does, is he tries to break you with Kyren Williams. He tries to break you with, what, Blake Corum. He tries to break you with that rushing attack. And then that's when they go to the passing attack. So you better be ready for both. But that's the thing. Where you're weakest, run defense and covering tight ends, is where you're

0: going to get attacked this week.
1: I also look at this as like, hey, if I'm Matthew Stafford and I see two Pat Surtain following around Puka, I go, oh, so that means Riley Moss is on Devontae? There's a mismatch in size alone there. We talk about Courtland getting 50-50 balls, go up and get it. That's a little worrisome, too. I mean, it can't be J-Mac. That's a huge mismatch of size there. So that would be Riley having to stop a guy like Devontae Adams with safety help or you know, secondary coverage on that side of the field.
0: The problem is it's Matt Stafford. That's the problem. Is because my answer to that is like, okay, have Puka and Pat Surtain travel, and then you're going to bracket Devontae with Riley and a safety. But it's Matthew Stafford. Oh, you're going to travel with Puka, eliminating him mostly. You're going to bracket Devontae, eliminating him mostly. Oh, that's fine. I'll just go to Higbee. I'll just go to Terrence Ferguson. I'll just toss it to Kyren Williams out of the backfield, right? So that's a team that can be multiple. Now, they've got guys that banged up. Jordan Whittington's banged up. Xavier Smith's got some speed to him. Tutu Atwell's more of a gadget guy.
1: Yeah.
0: But it's really more the tight ends you're going to be looking to. You're going to be looking to Colby Parkinson, Tyler Higbee, and Terrence Ferguson. If you go ahead and you take care of the wide receivers, they still have three tight ends they can throw at you, two running backs. I think, of course, Kyren's a better receiver than Blake Corum is, but Corum's got some power. So they've got three tight ends, two backs they can throw at you if you take care of their two receivers. And taking care of their two receivers is a big task.
1: Right. So a pretty huge question.
0: And Matthew Stafford dealing
1: right
0: there.
1: Right. It's going to be a huge test.
0: You can't confuse him.
1: Huge test this
0: week. Vance Joseph will not be able to confuse him in a way that maybe he did with Trevor Lawrence. Maybe. Trevor Lawrence is in the MVP conversation, in my opinion. Matthew Stafford is in the MVP conversation. So you don't get any sort of break if you're the Broncos. Great, you beat Jacksonville. Next.
1: And by the way, Aaron Donald returned to the field last night. He didn't make a major impact, but he's still freaking Aaron Donald, right? You still have to account for him every single time he's on the field.
0: You're not getting him in Rusty.
1: No.
0: Imagine if Aaron Donald had come back this week. You'd be like, oh, Rusty Aaron Donald. Still a concern, but Rusty Aaron Donald.
1: Well, I saw it last night. He played 58% of the snaps to try to avoid some of that rust.
0: Mm-hmm.
1: Is that 68? Is it 70% next week against the Broncos?
0: Yeah. You've got to be careful, obviously, about Aaron Donald. You've got to be careful about Matthew Stafford and everything he brings to the field. Did you realize, we didn't get to talk about it yesterday, because we're in a good mood yesterday, and this is just something to note.
1: Yes.
0: It's not something to put us in a bad mood, but Jadae Barron played two snaps.
1: Noticed.
0: I said,
1: Alex sent us the breakdown, and he was at the bottom of it.
0: On Friday, I said, if 23's out there, they're going to pick on him. How do you prevent that? You just didn't put 23 out there. With Stafford, it's the same thing. Remember, last week you had Liam Cohen and Trevor Lawrence. This week you get the OGs. How did Liam Cohen get his ideas? He got them from Sean McVay, who got them from Mike Shanahan, who got them from Bill Walsh. Anyway, but this is a Shanahan system with a dangerous quarterback and more weapons than Jacksonville had.
1: By the way, you want to expand that? It's San Francisco the following week, same system. Are we going to talk about Jadae? So we could go three consecutive weeks with Jadae Barron getting less than five snaps.
0: And you tell me you don't want to pay Riley Moss when next year your option is either a rookie, a free agent, or Jadae Barron.
1: And if you're going to be a free agent, just pay the one you already have.
0: Exactly. Who's good enough.
1: Yeah, well, he's already got one interception, so price tags are raising.
0: Price tags are going up. Week one, price tag coming down. Week two, price right back there.
1: Dude, if we get to the end of a three-week stretch, Jacksonville, L.A., San Francisco, and Jadae Barron has played 15 or less snaps, that we got to have a conversation about that word that we don't want to use for him. But, dude, that's just unacceptable.
0: Watch what they do, not what they say. They had better be paying Riley Moss by the bye, provided that he has to play good football. But if they do that when Riley Moss is paid, it essentially tells you what they think about Jadae Barron. In the, what they think is he'll need more time.
1: Yeah,
0: he'll need more time in the NFL is code for let's get ready to move on.
1: Yeah,
0: that's code for. They do need more time. Jadae Barron definitely needs more time. But I'm just gonna tell the tale. When an NFL team says we just need to give him more time, it means we're gonna move on.
1: Yeah, it means he hasn't figured it out, and we're done giving
0: him.
1: And
0: it'll be a miracle if he does figure it out, and if he does, then you adjust. But if he doesn't, you get ready to move on. It's not for long for a reason. This league, it's very cold, and they move on from you right away. They start making other plans right away.
1: If you're a defensive back and can't figure it out being around Pat Surtain, Riley Moss, and coached by Vance Joseph, I don't know that you're going to figure it out.
0: I was going to say something that would get me in trouble. But it'd be like, you ever had a relationship where you didn't trust her?
1: Oh, yeah.
0: And you like have an argument and be like, oh, now she's calling my best friend.
1: Yeah.
0: You ever had one of those?
1: Sure have.
0: That's what it's like with Jhené Barron.
1: I
0: want
1: to say her name so bad. I want to say her name so bad, but we can't.
0: Yeah, we'll be gentlemen for now. But yes.
1: Her initials are TL. My friends know. That was a joke for five people. But yeah, we've all been there before. Mm-hmm. 100%.
0: Yeah, you can't trust it.
1: All right, Cease, I want to ask you a little bit more about Jonah. Your guy Jonah. You made the announcement yesterday. Put him in the starting role. I didn't have much pushback for you. Like I said earlier, listening to the drive last night, driving over the course, talking about shut JK down until he's 110%. I agree with what those boys were saying in the afternoon as well. Protect him from himself. However, let me ask you this. We'll find out more tomorrow, but what if RJ's still dealing with something? Are you comfortable going into a Rams game? Now, I know you are with Jonah, but if your running backs are Jonah Coleman and Tyler Bidet and then Brick Glass for third, whomever that may be, is that good enough for the Broncos to beat the Rams? Yeah. That makes me a little worried.
0: Yeah, and it's the thing where you've got to watch this situation with the rushing attack, and we're going to know more on, well, Thursday's show because Wednesday's practice. We're going to know more on Friday's show because of Thursday's practice. But we have to know if JK is good at lying. That's what we're testing, because his body, and I've had some people say, I didn't really take issue with it, so it's not my opinion, but I have heard from people like, JK didn't look like JK before the injury. There is a chance. Father Time is, let me check my records, undefeated, yes?
1: Yeah.
0: So because of that, I haven't thought this, by the way, but I'm going to run it by you just in case, and run it by the tribe as well. Tribe helps tribe. Is Father Time catching up with JK? Not the injury thing, but did he look a little slower to you? Did he look a little off to you? I don't think that, but I've heard enough people I've heard enough people say that outside of Denver. Like, hey, I watched JK and he didn't look the same. I'm like, ooh.
1: Maybe it's that, like,
0: are we too close to it where he does look the same?
1: He was really good at a burst through the hole. Mm-hmm. I haven't quite seen that yet.
0: Okay. So, but one thing we have to realize, the reason I bring this up, we have to realize we may not be getting the best version of J.K. Dobbins. That version that I said is a top five back when he's healthy, that version may be gone. Injuries pile up, and he's had multiple bad injuries, catastrophic injuries, some. So your body, I think of how naturally talented as he was, right? He's like a Frank Gore. And Frank Gore was still able to be a 1,000-yard rusher forever and ever and ever. J.K. Dobbins has never been a 1,000-yard rusher. J.K. Dobbins has been the opposite of an Iron Man. So eventually that talent goes away. As physically, you can rehab and you can recover and you're back. But he's not what he used to be. And I think we need to put a pin in that. And because of that, if he's not what he used to be and the injury seal's already broken, guess what that means? I'm not starting him anymore. When he does come back, and the drive is calling for a month, I like that.
1: I do too. I think it's a perfect timeline.
0: It is a perfect timeline. If he comes back in a month, if that is actually the plan for J.K. Dobbins, from King Dingling, Bo Lowry, then, JK, you come back and you're a backup. And by the way, after a month, we'll probably have a couple hundred-yard games from Jonah Coleman. So because of that, you'd be like, oh, there's no need to bring him back. It's the old Office Space thing where they don't tell him he's fired. They just doesn't get a paycheck, so it works itself out naturally. Yeah. Poor Milton, right? You're treating JK Dobbins like you treat Milton. You don't tell him he's not the starter. You just don't give him his paycheck, and then he's like, wait a second, what? He comes back in a month, right? I'm ready, guys. And then he's the backup. That's what you do. Mm-hmm. You don't have to tell him right now. It's just going to work itself out naturally because you're going to play Jonah Coleman, and he's going to play good football. Fans are in love with him. This is the biggest story, even more so than C.J. Anderson. This is the biggest love story in Broncos country right now. Mm-hmm. Everybody loves Jonah Coleman.
1: Well, I mean, when you said, like, he'll have a couple hundred-yard games, I went, what's the numbers look like? Well, he got 10 carries in basically the second half of Sunday's game. Mm-hmm. So if he's the starter, you wanted 15 to 20 for J.K. in that week one, and they certainly didn't get that. Does that number just then transfer to Jonah because he doesn't feel like a rookie and you can trust him upon arrival? Mm-hmm. So if Jonah Coleman's going to get you, and again, I know that he did it in the second half, but I got to see it for 60. But if it is 17 touches in the whole game, I like his chances of being a 100-yard rusher more often than not.
0: Yeah, and his first two carries were for a yard. His last eight carries were almost for 5 yards a carry. And I don't want to say almost, close in hand, grenades and horseshoes, blah, blah, blah. But still, I look at it and I go, that's a guy that can get you 100 yards. If you just give it to him 15 times, 20 times, he can get you the production that you need. While also, it's not a tell. And that's the great thing. Evan Ingram's done a great job blocking because it's not a tell when he's on the field now. His snap total went from 42% last year to almost 60 this year in two games. It only goes up 20% because he's blocking better. That's a good job for Evan Engram. With J.K. Dobbins, it was like, yeah, he's not really the receiver. You don't really want him catching passes. Jonah had three catches,
1: yeah,
0: and they were good ones. R.J. is the better receiver, so you're going to use R.J. in that role, and I love that for R.J. Harvey. But Jonah Coleman, it's never a like, oh, they're running it here, guys. You don't know. And in fact, Jacksonville, you pulled the okey-doke on Jacksonville, not the Deion Flanders okey-doke neighbor, but you pulled the okey-doke on Jacksonville because when Jonah Coleman was out there, they thought it was a tell. Hey, rookie's in, they're running because they don't trust him. No. They do trust him in pass pro. They do trust him as a receiver. They do trust him as a three down back.
1: Yep. And we'll see that as soon as this weekend. Jonah talked to the media after the game, had a couple of things to say, and he said something that then I'm going back and listening to stuff. Shout out Mace for sending us a bunch of stuff. Of like, man, you can tell what Sean's message was through the week, and one of those was that they had to be better in practice, and Jonah talked about that after the game.
2: It's all about how you respond. You know, Coach Payton challenged us this week, you know, to win the game, you know, in earlier in the week. You know, that's when you really win the game, and you're executing that practice and doing everything right, and that's how you come out here and execute and win games. So I feel like, honestly, we won the whole entire week by coming out and practice, attacking hard. I know we had a short week and stuff, but guys is hungry and desperate, and that's what it was about.
1: See, and I think that hungry and desperate and winning the week, that term, we won the week, got used by 3-4 different players in the locker room after the game. Like I said, Mason sent us some of that, so shout out to you for doing it. But one, that means he was on their ass all week because of what it looked like in Kansas City. And then something else that tell me, you can tell me if I'm reaching on this, but this was where my brain went.
0: Okay.
1: Of like, all right, if you were on their ass the week after the game, what were you the week of the game? So if you didn't, if you look like the way you did against KC, and then Sean's on your butt, and you're talking about, we got to win the week.
0: Mm-hmm.
1: What does that mean about the week leading up to the KC game?
0: A little bit of secret?
1: Smelling yourself?
0: Oh, well, that week, I don't know. But do you want to know the secret this week? Now, they're off today, right? It's a Tuesday.
1: Yep.
0: It's a Tuesday, so the Broncos are off. Do you know what's going to happen tomorrow? I've seen the future. You know what's going to happen tomorrow? Broncos Park, powered by Common Spirit.
1: He's going to be on their ass again.
0: Sean Payton's going to kick in the door. Maybe it's the stall door. So sorry, give me the Sean Payton sound effect, Alex, because here's Sean Payton tomorrow. As the players show up, you're going to hear this. And then all of a sudden, door kicks open. Sean Payton's going to come out, and he's going to start yelling again. Here's why. Not because of his bathroom break, but because Sean Payton, and the players have told me this, he's harder on them after wins.
1: Oh, that's right. That's right.
0: So if he was up there keister after the Chiefs game, what is he after the Jaguars game? He's probably worse. And that's the standard. And I love that about Sean. Make it a two flusher, girl. Like, I love that about Sean because it, not that it's never good enough, but it's like, you can be better. You can be better. You can be better. Yeah. You beat Jacksonville 20-13. Why wasn't it 35-13? You can be better. First half, pretty slow, right?
1: Very
0: slow. Offense start off, some three and outs, some boos from the crowd. Even when they got a field goal, crowd got them booed, right? You can be better.
1: Yeah.
0: Sean Payton has that. Sean Payton is not happy. They won. Sean Payton's not happy. And I love that about Sean. I love that.
1: He's not happy.
0: I love that because it shows you the standard. They got a long way to go. It's week three. They've got a long way to go to the Super Bowl, and that's where they're going this year. They've got to get there. They only get there because guys like Sean, guys like Bo, guys like Pat Surtain, they don't accept less than.
1: Yeah, and you know what? Even with what bad four quarters, bad six quarters, two good quarters. We talked about that.
0: Yeah,
1: if it wasn't the Rams and it wasn't this gauntlet I'm holding in my hand that is the schedule we have printed, you would go, all right, play three good quarters, play three and a half good quarters, and slowly take these steps. But your schedule doesn't allow it because you were a first place team a year ago. You have to turn it on now.
0: Yeah,
1: and if you want to beat the Rams, they haven't done this yet. If you want to beat Los Angeles next Sunday night to get to 2-1, you have to play four good quarters of football. It doesn't have to be perfect because that's almost impossible to do in a 60-minute football game.
0: Yeah.
1: But you can't show up half-assed the way that they did in the first half against Jacksonville. And if you show up the way you looked against Kansas City, Matt Stafford, Davante Adams, and Puka Nacua will boat race the Broncos if you do not put together four quarters.
0: Mm. You know what I was thinking as they entered the fourth quarter against Jacksonville? Hmm. They had scored 16 points in seven quarters of football.
1: Damn.
0: And they scored 17 points in the fourth quarter.
1: do that before the fourth quarter, and we'd all feel pretty good. Want to hear one more from Jonah, just because it was awesome to see him score the touchdown. We heard him yesterday talk about the Mile High Salute, but he talked about how great it was to get his shot on the field and then reward his team and coaches with a touchdown.
2: You know, JK always preached to me, be ready for your opportunity, be ready for your moment, and, you know, take full advantage of it. You don't never know when your number's going to be called. And offensive line had a great push, and I was able to get in there. But it felt great to do that and ultimately put the team up and, you know, be able to take the lead and just let the defense go out there and rush, because that's what we do. So it was great to do that.
1: Again, sounds like a team player. Interesting that JK's like, be ready, man. Anytime. It could be happening.
0: Pinky promise, but be ready.
1: You better be ready. But again, he just sounds so much wiser than he is with his years and what he's able to do on the field. I literally have no concerns, Cease, that a rookie running back has to take over and be the lead back, and I'm not sure that the Broncos will miss a beat if they are who they were in the second half of Sunday.
0: Yeah, and that's the thing. Don't go out there and miss a beat. Get this thing right. Set it on the right track. And that's what we're hoping the Broncos can do this week.
1: All right, we will take a quick Broncos break. A couple more things I wanted to hear, but we'll get back to that coming up a little later on. Do want to go to Boulder, talk a little bit about the Buffs. Want to ask Cease if he thinks the Buffs are still bowling. Are the Rams the team that's going bowling? And then all of our percentage number on Deion being back next year. That is coming up next.
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0: Gotta let it hit right there. Nice. All right, we're going to Boulder. Deion Flanders is having a press conference.
1: I diddly do, neighbor. And it's the greatest, by the way.
0: Oh, it's so good. It is so good now that we're calling him Deion Flanders.
1: And isn't it so fitting?
0: Oh, it's perfect. It absolutely fits.
1: Right? Welcome to the Prime Diddly Breakdown, where the truth gets told neighbor style, diddly.
0: That's the only thing I'm going to think of when I see and hear him speak now. So he's talking to the media, and man, he is saying a few things. One of the things he said, and we'll bring you some of this audio later, but I'm going to read you the quote right now. He's talking about Julian Lewis, and he always used that phrase, he'll be coming around the mountain, right?
1: Sure.
0: He went back to it. Quote from Prime. I told y'all he'll be coming around the mountain. What does that mean? Well, he ain't there yet. I can't expect something out of you that's not in you. That's not an insult, though. End quote. From Deion Sanders. Let me read you that again. I can't expect something out of you that's not in you. End quote. Julian Lewis is a 19-year-old kid. That's not an insult.
1: Mm-hmm.
0: I'm 42. You say that about me, I'm down to fight. If you say something about me like that when it comes to what I do for a living. And basically what you're doing is questioning who he is as a football player. Who he is what he wants to do for the rest of his life.
1: Right.
0: And all right, is it a motivating factor? Does Julian look at it a different light? Maybe. Maybe I'm a knucklehead. And I'm too hot-headed with that kind of stuff. But I've also been 19 before. And I was worse then than I am now. So I don't know if that's the right approach. Deion's going to Deion. But I'm not sure that's the way I would handle it if my 19-year-old quarterback looked like he was lost in the sauce that is college football right now.
1: Yeah, and that's the thing. With Juju Lewis, it's like, okay, how is he going to take that? Because if Deion is saying it's not in him, it's not necessarily saying it'll never be in him, but you shouldn't have to explain yourself after you say what you think needs to be said. Because isn't that, if you're Juju, aren't you going to Deion like, hey, dude, why'd you say that?
0: Yeah.
1: Why'd you say that? And, of course, Deion will be the superior figure and be like, oh, well, I said this because you're not that guy yet. Well, yeah, but it makes it sound like he's never going to be that guy. That's what that says. Now, technically, literally, he doesn't say he will never be that guy, but he says, I can't expect that out of you if it's not in you. Well, why isn't it there? That's a five-star recruit that everyone's excited about, and you're saying it's not there? Yeah, yeah, coming around the mountain, rhyme, sing, get a banjo out. I don't care, Deion. Why aren't you telling me the accurate about Julian Lewis? Is it there or not? Because did Deion just tell us that it's not there?
0: Mm-hmm.
1: Or is Deion wrong about Juju Lewis?
0: Deion's wrong again.
1: I would love that to be the case. But at this point, it's like, okay, dude, well, what are you doing? Because that's a five-star recruit that's supposed to save your program.
0: Yeah. You know what else I thought about Julian watching last weekend? And I just Googled it. He's listed at 6'1", 190. Yeah, right. Is he 5'11"? I thought about that of like, is this guy seeing the middle of the field? Can he see over those big uglies in the trenches?
1: I thought that last year as well, but he's still small, right? You're expecting some sort of growth spurt, whatever that is.
0: I mean, he is 19. I can understand that.
1: Yeah, like, yeah. And you imagine he's probably would end up like 6'1".
0: I mean, they have him listed at 6'1" now. He's not that.
1: No, no, not at all. He looks very small out there. He looks very young out there. But along the way, you knew you were going to get that with his size, with the ability to see over the line. So why aren't you prepared for that? And along the way, you've been talking about how you're excited about this five-star recruit. If you're saying it's not in him, what does that mean? Because that's not good, by the way.
0: Dude, also, if you're a portal player, which they all are, and you hear this, and 2 years ago, we lost our minds. You flipped Juju from USC to Boulder. He's coming to see you. He's not going to be a Trojan. Holy cow, how did Prime do it?
1: Yeah.
0: And then in his first year as the starter, 3 weeks into the season, you're questioning who he is as a leader and a football player. The next recruit that's a portal and you're a transfer portal player and you're thinking about trying to flip, you don't think somebody brings that up? If you're recruiting against Deion Sanders, I keep all of this on my receipts and they're in my back pocket and I go, oh, you're thinking about playing for Prime? Let me show you how he treats the rest of his guys. Don't you? Always fair in love and recruiting, right?
1: That's it. But Deion doesn't get in anybody's living room. He doesn't recruit, right?
0: Well,
1: does he?
0: His name, he thinks his name recruits.
1: Okay.
0: But sooner rather than later, the record trumps the name. And I'm there.
1: All he does is he sit down, he says, son, let me tell you, you're going to come to Boulder, you're going to get coached, loved up, uplifted, and swagged out, neighbor Reno. We don't rebuild here, we revive diddly eyes. Deion Flanders is what you get.
0: Deion Flanders
1: is who they have. I don't know where Deion Sanders is. I'd like him back.
0: We got, dude, what we have to do So we're going to have to get Brian Howe back on the show. And we're going to have to probably slip a hundo in his pocket.
1: Okay.
0: Which will, you go 50, I go 50.
1: Got it.
0: And we're going to have to ask Brian to ask the question this way. What are you going to diddly do if you lose again this weekend? And then Prime's going to go, did you just
1: diddly
0: say,
1: do?
0: Did you say diddly do?
1: And then
0: now
1: we
0: have
1: it.
0: Prime
1: yes.
0: diddly do for the rest of time.
1: I got it.
0: Brian, I'm going to text them later. Let's make this happen.
1: How is it coaching or covering Deion Flanders?
0: Would he do it for a hundo? Are we lowballing Brian Howe? We work in the media. I would do almost anything for $100. all right. To hear it, let's see if tone and maybe inflection changes our mind a little bit. Here's what Prime said about Julian.
2: See, you guys take everything for granted. Like, some things I really tell you the truth.
1: You guys. There
2: he
1: goes with the victim
2: right?
1: again.
2: Have I lied to you one time?
1: Pause. You have. Yes, you've lied to us.
0: You've lied to us more than you've told the truth. So how can he even
1: have
0: ask
1: I
0: that
1: lied
0: question?
1: To you at all? Why is he gaslighting us? Like, I've never lied.
0: Well, you said it. Like, he's always the victim. It's always
1: Dion. Yeah. Oh, you guys. Yeah, Dion, we're all out against you. We're all out to get you. Yeah, you're exactly right, Dion. The Colorado media, which is as tame can be, by the way, I'm part of it.
0: Say,
1: but like,
0: guilty.
1: The Colorado media is totally out to get Dion. It's not you. It's not your crappy coaching. It's not the fact that you don't know what you're doing. It's us. It's old Brian. It's like the Scooby-Doo villain. I would have got away with it hadn't been for Brian Howell. I'd have got away with it if it hadn't been for you kids. Like, seriously, yeah. Deion Flanders, come on, man. You got to be better. You're not the victim. Stop crying the victim every time you turn around because you guys, I've never lied. Alex, get my back because I almost cussed there. Like, yeah, BS, Deion, BS.
0: All right, go ahead, Ned. Keep going.
2: Wait, and I said there a while ago, I said he'd be coming around the mound when he comes, right? So that what does that mean? He's not there yet, okay? So we can't expect that. From a person who that's not who he is. He's a football player. I expect leadership from that guy, from that other guy that just walked out of here, from several other guys, that whole linebacker corps, for a couple of safeties. Like, I don't expect that from certain positions because of that's not the makeup of who they are. My job as a coach is I got to find the best that you can be in you and highlight that and put you in those situations to succeed.
1: So
2: I can't expect something out of you that's not in you.
1: He's saying Juju's not a leader.
0: That's exactly what he's saying.
1: That's exact. I can expect that from other people, but not for certain positions. I'm going to take the best of you, whatever you is, and bring out the best of you. He just said Juju's not a leader. If Juju's not a leader, this thing's over, dude. Juju's got to be a leader. That's your quarterback. It sounded like Terrell Owens there, but like that's my quarterback. That's your quarterback. That is your QB, and you just told the world he's not a leader.
0: Texter just texted in. That sounds like some diddly doo-doo.
3: If you're an NFL scout, by the way, and you hear that, what do you go? All right, I don't want this kid.
0: You're
3: He's
0: out
3: got a
0: on
3: leader.
0: Julian. Exactly. And he also dismissed some players from the team today for conduct detrimental to the team. So
1: was it the library guys?
0: Oh, I don't know. I'm assuming it was the two guys that he said were laughing, walking back into the locker room.
1: When he was behind
0: when
1: him?
0: When he was behind him.
1: Okay.
0: All right, so if you're going to suspend and dismiss players that have conduct detrimental to the team, Who's holding him accountable? He gets to hold the players accountable for their lack of...
1: His conduct's detrimental to the university.
0: Exactly right. His conduct is detrimental to what the Buffaloes used to stand for, mm-hmm. which was football at one point. Now it's Coach Flanders and his rhyming of words up at a podium and how many Affleck commercials he can be in. That's what Buffalo's football is about now. It's about Affleck. It's about Blenders. It's about Depends. It's about his Prime shirts. I ain't hard to find. Ball is about fifth on the list with Deion Sanders.
1: Yeah.
0: And the groupies, the Prime sexuals, think that that's okay because of Deion Flanders and his ability to wow some of you with his words.
1: Stealing logos, allegedly, whatever.
0: Yeah, we'll see how that plays out.
1: Ain't too hard to find, right?
0: It's just... I'm so done with Deion Sanders.
1: I would rather talk about Julian Lewis and the growth and development of that young man. I'd rather talk about Michael Welch. I'd rather talk about anything other than the coach not being the right coach. Because that's what you have. You have a coach that's top five paid in college football, and he's not the right coach for this program anymore.
0: Dude, he's top five paid, and he will never be top 25 ranked in the history of his life. It will never happen again. For the Colorado Buffaloes.
1: If he's saying Juju's not a leader, oh my God. That's disastrous mm-hmm. that he would suggest that.
0: Unreal.
1: Either it's true or Deion's talking, you know, out of his backside here. I kind of hope it's the latter, because I believe in Juju still. I just know he's a young guy. He's a kid, mm-hmm. and he literally looks like a boy out there trying to play man's game.
0: Yeah,
1: like he's got to grow. He's got to have a growth spurt. He's got to have a development spurt. But I'm looking forward to that. I'm not bailing on him. I'm not saying he's not a leader. That's damning. It's a damning statement.
0: If you're a Deion Sanders fan before you're a Buffalo fan, I hope you leave when he leaves. All right, see, some fantasy questions. It's Tuesday. You can start to get ready for your waiver wire claim. So if you've got a question for Cecil Lammy, hit us up right now, 303-713-1043, ramoslaw.com text line. 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Participate in the Sean Ponda Tribe chat room there. 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

0: coming in. Nice word on the RamosLaw.com text line. Like I said, throw your name on it, or we're just going to skip over it and not read it. But if you put your name on it, we'll get to that real soon. Quick update on something that's happening right now in real time. We talked about injuries to quarterbacks. We talked about Jackson Dart going down last night. Adam Schefter of ESPN had this tweet 8 minutes ago. Breaking. Further testing today revealed that Giants quarterback Jackson Dart's knee injury is worse than initially thought. The team and Dart are now facing the possibility of season-ending knee surgery. Sources tell ESPN all of the quarterbacks' injuries suffered in week two. Dart's is turning out. Then he lists the Sam Darnolds, Caleb Williams, Jackson Dart, Jaden Daniels, Kyler Murray, Tua Tagovailoa, all quarterbacks that have been injured through the first couple of weeks. But Dart, who some Giants fans think he's the savior. I actually do like Jackson Dart a little bit, by the way, as a raw prospect, but like what maybe the upside could turn into if he can stay on the field. And now that looks like that's in jeopardy for possibly the rest of the season in week two.
1: Yeah. Do they want Jarrett Stidham?
0: Oh, there we go. Will Peterson can get going.
1: Jameis did not look good.
0: He looked awful.
1: Oh, boy.
0: Will, yesterday when I highlighted Will's tweet about trading him to... Where did he say to trade? Oh, Chicago, because Crybaby Caleb. He was like, just so you know, I hate Jarrett Stidham for more than one reason. I was like, cool. We'll hate him for those same exact reasons. But see, that's not a bad idea. Jarrett Stidham, back there in New York, give us a fourth round pick and see you later, Stiddy. I'm not opposed to that at all.
1: No, and that's the thing. If you're the Giants now, you look at season starts strong to disaster in week two. That's something you don't want to happen. You've got to be ready in this league. You've got to have a good backup, and they just don't with Jameis. Like, it's pretty rough for that team. And fantasy GMs, you're going to have to adjust. You're going to have to switch. You're going to have to go in a different mode. The injuries are wreaking havoc. If week one is a liar, week two is a sadist.
0: Did you think the Giants were going to be anything this year?
1: No.
0: Were they on track to turn into something?
1: No.
0: You didn't think so?
1: No.
0: I mean, I think Dart is okay. I think Neighbors is really good. Again, can he stay healthy?
1: Yeah, Isaiah Likely is really good.
0: Yeah, Isaiah Likely is good. Didn't Brian Burns get hurt again last night? So he might have been a guy that
1: thing is, like, John Harbaugh get that thing right, but it's not this year. It's not this year. John Harbaugh will get you to play good football, but it's not going to be this year. They're way too far away from doing anything, and now... you're going to be in line for a top pick. If Jackson Dart has to miss the whole season, you're picking in the top 10.
0: Well, then what do you do? Do you just restart the clock, the coach clock, and get a quarterback? Or do you go, I'll push this, kick the can down the road for a year and let Jackson try one more?
1: The dirty secret is?
0: Fit.
1: Do they know if Dart fits Harbaugh?
0: I don't think they know. How can you know in two
1: exactly.
0: weeks?
1: Exactly. So game they're just going to waste time. And they're going to see if he can fit next year. And if he does, great. And if he doesn't, oh, crap, because you just missed out on an opportunity to draft the QB in what could be a very good quarterback class.
0: I mean, Arch Chambliss, there's going to be some names there.
1: Mm-hmm. Arch should stay.
0: I would agree.
1: Chambliss is coming out.
0: Yeah, unless another team's willing to pay him $5.6 million or whatever he's getting this year. He's the highest paid quarterback in college.
1: Best
0: right now.
1: Kid alive.
0: So he's doing all right financially. So that's the latest coming out of Adam Schefter from the game last night. And we talked about it a little bit earlier, Cease, but the NFL... I know Tua, Kyler, they're not stars that are really going to move the needle too much, but Jaden Daniels out, Jackson, he's not this huge star, but he plays in the biggest market. Caleb is a huge star. Sam Darnold is a Super Bowl champion. There is an injury problem to quarterbacks in the NFL, and it's something that the league is going to have to figure out real, real fast before it starts to trickle into television ratings.
1: Mm-hmm. They don't. The ultimate golden goose, the NFL. Don't mess with the TV ratings or else things are going to change.
0: Yes, they will. All right, I'm seeing a bunch of fantasy questions for you here on the RamosLaw.com text line, so we'll have to roll through some of these. Derek is up first. Says, Cease, it's Derek from Denver. I currently have Colson Loveland as my only tight end. Are you worried about him? And should I put a waiver claim in for Dalton Schultz? Thank you.
1: Oh, yeah, yeah. As long as that waiver claim is not dumping Colson Loveland. It's still too soon. And we have too many variables now. It's too soon to dump Colson Loveland, but you're thinking about it, and you're starting your backup. And if you can go get Dalton Schultz without dumping Loveland, do it. If you have to, go ahead and do it. I don't like it, but you need help at the tight end position. There's really two this week that might be out there. Ronnie Gadsden. David Njoku got hurt for the Chargers, so it's Gadsden's room by himself. I know the Chargers offense is not good, but... Gadsden will be that trusted target for Justin Herbert. So he's one. And then Terrence Ferguson with the Rams, which are already in a situation like you are with Colson Loveland. So go ahead and grab Dalton Schultz. Hopefully you don't have to dump Loveland if you end up having to, just because it's one for one. I don't like it, but just do it. You need points. Schultz is going to get you points.
0: All right. Eric in Rhino says, hey, C's, got a fantasy question for you. I have a weak wide receiver two option. Okay. Thoughts on Metcalf or Shakir on my bench?
1: Okay, and the thing is with Shakir, we have to watch out for the Buffalo situation, and we have to see if maybe Keon Coleman's going to be doing a little bit more going forward. Josh Palmer there as well. When you look at it and you go, okay, wait a second, they've got quite a group of wide receivers. Now, insider information with the Bills as of yesterday, DJ Moore has a positive update. Now, he's been dealing with left the week two win early, not going to have a significant injury is what people say around that team. So maybe the Josh Palmer, Keon Coleman emergence, or Khalil Shakir in this case, emergence happens a little bit later. But let's put a pin in that with DJ Moore. As far as your wide receiver twos, you know, you're kind of dealing with it, right? You're dealing with it with DK and the Steelers just being the Steelers. You're dealing with Buffalo going to different guys. So who are you looking to if you're looking at the wide receiver position? There is Keon Coleman, as I mentioned. Trey Tucker, even though Brock Bowers is going to come back, he's a hot waiver wire pickup. Yeah. Trey Tucker is a player I looked at the Raiders before this season. I said if there's a Jackson Smith and Jigba, this year's JSN turns out is JSN. But this year's JSN could low-key, like Timu version, be Trey Tucker.
0: Okay.
1: Rashad Bateman also coming through for the Baltimore Ravens without Zay Flowers. So you got a couple of different options there. But you're kind of stuck where you're at right now. The Bills situation is the one to watch.
0: I would say on DK, and again, Cecil knows way more about fantasy than me, but I saw a stat that maybe will help that decision. Aaron Rodgers is 0-for-9 on throws 20 or more yards downfield. And what's DK's superpower? Getting downfield. Stretch in the field.
1: Yeah.
0: And Aaron Rodgers' old ass just doesn't have the accuracy to do that anymore. Or the Patriots defense is trying to rip his head off of his body so he can't throw the ball downfield. So maybe that is something that you keep in mind as well. Zeebo getting in.
1: Zeebo.
0: Tucker Chain's in. Zeebo's coming around. Barkley and four other guys are hurt on my team. Should I try to get some other running backs? I do have Jonah Coleman. Do I need more help?
1: Yeah, you need more help. Jonah Coleman there. You're going to make everybody jealous because you have Jonah Coleman. I don't know if he's there. But a guy played 20 snaps, had 14 touches last week, was Alvin Kamara. Coming back from injury. So he may not have been drafted because he missed week one and he was out with injury. He might be out there if he is, certainly in PPR leagues. He's the only back that got red zone work for the Saints. And the Saints offense you want a piece of, right? With Tyler Shuck there, Juwan Johnson, our guy Devon Vele. Where's our man ZB talking about that? Like, so you have some excitement there around that team. I also saw, do you remember Eddie Lacy?
0: Hell yeah.
1: Big old fat ass, played running back for the Packers.
0: You know my lady's a Packers fan, so have like a Packers thing in the house.
1: Okay, so there was a picture of Travis Etienne, who said Travis Etienne after he told people how to pronounce his name, and it's Eddie Lacy. As that's what he's playing like. So Twitter is undefeated. Travis Etienne's playing like fat Eddie Lacy. It means Alvin Kamara might be an opportunity for you there, as well as Rashad White. It's bad with the Commanders just all the way around, but if you're JCM's probably taking Ja'Cory Cross-Gemerit, Rashad White's doing a little bit of the thing there. More value in PPR leagues, obviously. And then Tank Bigsby with Barkley hurt. Tank Bigsby is the player everybody in fantasy is looking towards.
0: All right, last one here, just so that Alex can play our cool Coltrane drop. Is Coltrane a flex option this weekend?
1: Mm.
2: Coltrane don't go woo-woo. It's woo!
1: Exactly. It's woo! Coltrane is a flex option with this current role, and we're going to assume right now, very dangerous, that J.K. Dobbins is going to play. That still makes Jonah a flex play.
0: Okay.
1: So if J.K. plays, maybe it's more of a what the heck flex, and if J.K. doesn't play and Jonah gets a start, we're talking about borderline RB1 production that you got off the waiver wire.
0: Mm-hmm. Great job today. I will say the text line is absolutely flooded. Maybe Tuesdays are the day, right? Because it's waiver claim.
1: Waiver wire, yeah.
0: So you guys crushed it. Our text line is absolutely flooded with nothing but fantasy questions. So love it. We try to do it every day around 12:45. I know how much it means to folks out there. So, yeah, we'll let you pick the brain of the fantasy expert that is Cecil Lammy. Every day, right around this time, if you didn't get your question in today, copy and paste it. Send it tomorrow so it gets shot back up to the top of the list, and we'll try to get to as many of them as we can tomorrow on the show. In the meantime, we go back to the Broncos. They have a problem scoring at or near the goal line. So how do they fix it before week three? We'll hear from Sean Payton on that and answer it ourselves coming up next.
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0: If you are just joining the program, that was me doing my impersonation of how the Kelsey's sound. We were going to start off the final hour talking about the situation.
1: Whoa, that's everybody's phone right there. Amber Alert, right?
0: Amber Alert. Let's all read it. Let's see if we can find Zayden Castillo. 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
1: And it looks like they're going to Grand Junction.
0: So heading west. So again, it's an eight-year-old missing. Last seen in a 2011 black Ford F-250. License plate is ETZY41. Let's find Zayden. Let's get him home. All right, Cease. We were going to talk about how they're bad. The Broncos are bad on the goal line and not scoring and what Sean would do. And we can get to that in a second, but I got to read you something. Kevin just sent us our way, a Kliss tweet from our Broncos insider, Mike Kliss. He'll be with us on Thursday. He has this, per source, Broncos running back J.K. Dobbins suffered leg cramps in the game versus Jacksonville. Leg cramps. They will monitor this week, but there is some optimism that the team dodged a serious setback. So, we are learning the Jackson Dart's injury is a little more serious than we thought originally, and now maybe we're learning that JK's is not as serious as we maybe originally thought. You called it breaking the injury seal, which I really, really like that term. I will tell you, with this information, I don't know that I'm still off the drive's timeline of sitting him down for 4 weeks, of protecting him from himself, wrapping that fragile little body of his
1: right
0: in bubble wrap and make him wait it out and be 100%. And then if he waits it out for 3 or 4 weeks and we get to near Halloween and he wants to play again and something flare up, and he has to sit out a little bit more before the playoffs, I am absolutely okay with that. This is the benefit and the beauty of adding a plug-and-play player, and that's what Jonah Coleman is. You don't have to rush it back. You can let his little leg cramps and give him some time for that. Make sure he's drinking his

0: whatever. Mm-hmm. Like, you cramps don't keep you out of a game. Cramps don't keep you out of a game. Hamstring would. And a thought of a hamstring would. Now, could they test it? And then, oh, my God, it wasn't a hamstring. It was actually cramps. Sure. But why do we have to have this conversation anyway? I know it's football, and football's a violent sport, and it's 100% injury rate, but you're just wasting time throwing J.K. Dobbins out there when he's older, and those injuries may have added up. Again, I didn't observe this, but I talked to enough people around the league that do observe it, and again, outside of Denver, said, hey, J.K. doesn't look the same. I haven't observed that. But if that's the case, if others out there are saying, man, J.K. doesn't, he looks a little step slow, looks a little bit off, J.K. doesn't look it. If that's the case, if Father Time did catch up with J.K. Dobbins, because Father Time is undefeated, then guess what we're going to do? We're not going to have J.K. Dobbins as the starter. Like, why are we messing around? Like, oh, he's got cramps. Okay, fine. Jonah Coleman, you're the starter. And J.K. Dobbins, you're the backup. And then that's it. Like, that's the way it should be, because then J.K.'s protected from himself. Because he's the guy out there. No, it's not a hamstring, guys. It's just cramps. Mm-hmm. And is this the way around the pinky promise? Is this the way around Owen millions of drinks? Is this the way of like, well, guys, I mean, I didn't miss the game. I mean, I play in every game, but I get banged up. I get taken out at halftime. But, like, I never miss the game. Stop. It's ridiculous that we're having it. We're adults. This is a professional football team.
1: Yes.
0: And they keep trotting out a guy that's hurt all the time. Oh, I don't know why. Oh, he's not really that hurt, guys. Dodged a bullet. Oh, okay.
1: I'll double down on that. It's a professional football team that's supposed to get to the Super Bowl this year.
0: A professional football team that can't even have good audio for their coach when he does a Zoom call from the bathroom. Like, come on. What are we doing? And why are we messing around with this JK situation? They have a better back in Jonah Coleman. I'm not even going to hide it anymore. I've always thought this, but I was, you know, hey, be professional. Hey, be reserved. Hey, you know, it's a veteran guy. You're going to give him the nod to the veteran. Jonah Coleman's been better than J.K. Dobbins from the moment he was drafted. Okay? Period. Stop. It's ridiculous that we keep suggesting this about a veteran back who's been hurt and missed more games than he's played. And we're making excuses for him like he's Derrick Henry. Stop.
1: That's very fair.
0: He's a replaceable player, and you just got an upgrade. And the upgrade came in the fourth round. His name's Jonah Coleman.
1: But you know what else I'm not sure I like about this update from Mike Kliss?
0: It's totally not a hamstring, guys. It's just cramps. Okay.
1: I mean, if that's the fact, so are they
0: Why
1: telling
0: are you missing
1: us,
0: cramps?
1: But one, I don't believe it. But if that's the fact, does that mean they're going to try to run? If it's just cramps and he doesn't play in week two?
0: It means
1: two,
0: he's playing.
1: Well, then you're 100% lying.
0: Yeah.
1: But if he's playing in week two, then we're all watching and holding our breaths. And you know what else it means? Those 15 carries that we thought we could get from Jonah Coleman to see what the future looks like mm-hmm. are gone now. Because they're not going to give Jonah that opportunity, especially if JK and RJ are back.
0: That's a mistake. Their best version of their offense was when? When was the best version
1: the second half when Jonah was the start, was yeah. acting as the starting running back.
0: Yeah. And they're better with RJ too, by the way. So I want a Jonah and RJ backfield, and I want it now.
1: Well, that's what I mean. You know how obsessed I am with two backs on the field at the same time.
0: Mm-hmm.
1: Could it be JK and RJ? Sure, but not on third down because you want RJ to run a route and you need a chip and then release from your pass blocking running back. That's not who JK is. He just can't, he won't, and he never has been. But you could do it with Jonah and RJ, and I thought, because this little month timeline that we think the drive nailed, we were going to get that opportunity, and then who knows what kind of doors are unlocked from Davis in the offense by getting to see that in real time.
0: Right. By getting to see that, you get to see what this team could be when everything goes the way that you plan on it going. Jonah Coleman is your better back. Jonah Coleman should be your featured back, and there's really no question about it now. And that makes the whole JK thing like... Honestly, I don't believe it, and I also don't care. The injury seal's already broken. I already have to treat J.K. Dobbins differently now. You already had to begin with. You made this bed. Now, last year it messed with you. How can I say this radio-friendly? It effed your chances. Hidley ho, neighborinos. There we go. It effed your chances of making the Super Bowl because when J.K. Dobbins was hurt, you couldn't run. You have Jonah Coleman now. Let J.K. get right. Oh, cramps, girl. Yeah. Drink some Gatorade. Jonah Coleman's your starter. R.J. Harvey's your starter. Like, come on. What are we doing? We're messing around with a veteran back that is too broken to rely on.
1: Mm-hmm.
0: He's a good back. He's a really good back, but he's too broken.

0: to make any sort of plans. And you know what I hate more than anything? Not being able to rely on someone. J.K. Dobbins is great. Love him. Awesome. Especial. Yeah. I cannot rely on him. And when you can't rely on someone in football, you know what that means? It means I don't play.
1: Yep. Reliability, availability take you a long way in life.
0: Can you rely on J.K. Dobbins?
1: If you're not reliable, you're not available. You know what you are? Out.
0: Expendable.
1: You're not in. Yeah, exactly right.
0: I'll rhyme like Deion Flanders.
1: You are expendable.
0: I can rhyme like Deion Flanders, too.
1: Send that one to Deion. He might use that for next week's press conference.
2: When he kicks the rest of his team out.
0: Yeah, right. He'll kick the other guys out.
1: So J.K. had some cramps, huh? I made the cranberry juice joke already. The texters have put it up to my doll. So, yes, it's all there, and it's all available. We're all thinking the same exact way. All right, we didn't get to their goal line problem and what Sean had to say about it. Plus, that'll be a very short conversation, and then we'll just make fun of Sean for doing a press conference on the toilet. Hear it for yourself, coming up next.
3: 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Dobbins and R.J. Harvey injured?
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1: What up, guys? Josh Dover here. I want to talk to you about something that was a game changer for me a few summers ago. 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

0: for the Broncos. One loss, one win. But bad in both games near the goal line. Something you got to get figured out. Honestly, something, Cecil, we talked a ton about, even going back to preseason, because we watched them run fullback dives, and even me as fullback guy, our guy Rome always reminds me on the internet that, like, hey, it works. I'm all in for a fullback. My issue with the fullback is having a fullback, and actually Atkins, Prentice, Troutman, there's like three or four of them on the roster, and you don't run the ball enough. If that changes, I'll change my fullback take. But I can have an opinion based off what they do, and then if new information comes in, I'll adjust accordingly if necessary. But I have an issue with them being bad on first and goal from the three. You know what else I'm kind of sick of is third and short in shotgun. Stop. What are we doing? I was told all last year, and I saw it with my eyes, of how good this offensive line is. And PFF calls them regularly the best offensive line in the NFL. So why are we overcomplicating at first and goal from the three-yard line?
1: Right.
0: Trust that offensive line. Let the five guys in front dominate their matchup and turn around and hand it off to a Jonah, hand it off to an RJ, or even hand it off to Adam Prentice as the fullback and let his big butt battle through the line and score on a three-yard touchdown run.
1: Who do they want to be? That's essentially the question you're asking. Who do they want to be? Because there is zero problem lining up with that offensive line, going hat on a hat football, and saying, hey, see that guy? Move him. Hey, see the other guy in front of you? Move him. And you're the back behind there, Jonah? Run over him.
0: Yeah.
1: That's exactly what this team can do, and they could do it with precision. And they could do it as part of their identity. Is that who they want to be? I wish, and I hope, and I pray that they can be a physical team, because at the end of the year, where playoffs matter and weather's going to turn, you're not going to be in a dome all the time. You're going to have the capability of saying, chips are down, we're running the ball. Chips are down, or we got a 3-point lead. We got a 2-point lead. Got a 1-point lead. We got to eat up this clock. You're going to have to do that with Jonah Coleman. And they were able to do it against Jacksonville. They clearly were playing the clock at the end of the game against Jacksonville. Jacksonville knew it, and they couldn't stop him. And that's the greatest, right, is you could look at it and say a team knew you were going to run, and you still were able to run with great success. So like Sleeve of Wizard, you need to hang around and hang out for this, because this team can run the ball. I hope they have the mindset early on. Hey, just go out there and lighten them up. Soften them up, man. Smash that box, lighten up that defense, and then see who really wants to tackle. That's what comes at the end of the game when Jonah Coleman's run wild.
0: Yeah. I mean, they did do it on the Jonah touchdown. That's a good right there at the front. Let your guys
1: win. Ben Powers didn't have anybody to block. They did it so well.
0: Right. Why are they afraid of doing that regularly? They get within the, maybe not the red zone. Give me first and 10 from the 10. You know what I want them to do? Run the football.
1: Yeah.
0: When they're first and goal from the three, that should be, you shouldn't even have to get to third down because your guys are winning their matchups in front. Mm-hmm. You want to gain a yard on first down and it's first and goal from the two, punch it on the next one, running the same exact play. Maybe you pick a different gap because you like a matchup, but run the same exact play and take their will from them. Football used to be about that a lot. I don't know why the Broncos are not.
1: Yeah, the Broncos need to get back to that, because that's the best part of football. It's like you challenge someone and they don't have any way of fighting off what you want to do. And that's the thing. With this team, have that level of physicality, you are going to have precision. You are going to have an offense that eventually will be capable of scoring, you know, 25, 30 points somewhat regularly in certain matchups. They're a slow starter. So let's say after those first 6 weeks and those 11 games that are the easiest in the league, yeah, the offense should be rolling by that time. But you know what else I'd like them to roll? Easy peasy smash mouth football. Mm-hmm. Just, you're going to play the Broncos, and you're going to get beat up, and you're not going to like it. You're going to dread playing the Broncos because of their physicality. That's what they need to have as their identity. We still just don't yet know if that's their emphasis.
0: Well, and that's a little bit of, like, I know Sean's saying some stuff, and again, he needed to be better as that as a play caller, but that's where I want Bo to step in. That's what I'm saying. Like, you're third and one in shotgun. Bo needs to say, hey, what are we doing? This is not the right decision to make. We're first and goal from the three, and you're trying to get cute and call this. No, we're not. We're lining up. We're winning our one-on-one matchup, and we're scoring a touchdown. I would like Bo to kind of take more control of that, of like, yeah, I want my passing touchdowns and stats, but you know what I want first and foremost? And I know this is true from his perspective, to win the freaking game.
1: Yeah.
0: And create some sort of identity. If they had an identity of Smash Mouth football, that's what leads to Bo taking the next step.
1: Yep.
0: Not sure how we're not all understanding this and on the same page.
1: Yeah, and that's the thing. They need to show it so that other teams have to prepare for it. There's nothing better than when you get them with the okey-doke. You get them by running it down their throat, and then you set them up with the play-action pass, which can be glorious. Rollouts for Bo Nix. It has to be a thing. Week 2, I think, showed us a few must-haves for Davis Webb. Rollouts for Bo, must have. Jonah Coleman getting a lot of work, must have. Your plays to Jalen Waddle. Hey, they're forcing it to Jalen Waddle. Yeah, I don't care. Well, do you like that they forced it to Jalen? Yeah. Did it work? It'll work with Jalen Waddle.
0: Yeah, worked pretty well.
1: It'll work in a big way with Jalen Waddle. So keep that going. Keep the Jonah Coleman thing going. And keep those sweet bootlegs for Bo Nix going.
0: Yeah, worked to the tune of about 138 yards for old Jalen Waddle. I think that's pretty good.
1: I think that's that'll do.
0: When it comes to not scoring from the goal line, you ever talk to somebody on speakerphone in the bathroom? You ever done that before?
1: No.
0: Well, the media did yesterday, and it was Sean Payton on speakerphone in the bathroom. Here he is talking about not scoring in the goal area.
2: Wasn't anything good. Cadence-wise, we're at the one. I would say just an overall, a real bad possession.
0: That's where Sean did his press conference from yesterday.
1: Allegedly, everyone would have to say, because, you know, the Broncos.
0: The toilet flush may not be added.
1: Yes.
0: I mean, we can't tell you.
1: We may have manipulated the audio, but hey, Broncos, if you don't like this, get us better audio of Sean. That's the worst possible audio you could have. Mm-hmm. So, yeah, are we going to make fun of you? Yeah, we are.
0: Yeah, we definitely will.
1: Yeah, sorry. You'll be all right.
0: What do they do in the goal line if it doesn't get better? Does Sean hand him the Tecmo Bowl play sheet where it's four runs and you just have those to choose from?
1: You just choose one.
0: Yeah, and if the defense pushes down an A at the same time, it's a loss of 2 yards. Remember that?
1: I want Sean to do the old Pete Carroll, just jump in the drill. Like guys, look here, give me the ball. Give me the rock. Like, yeah. Have Sean do that.
0: I also agree with Big Perm. Broncos and shotgun, why doesn't Bo shout, kill, and run the dang ball? That's what I'm saying. I want Bo to take more of that responsibility. And then you go to the sideline and you go, yeah, I changed the play because I was a really
1: okay,
0: dumb play.
1: Okay, so
0: call.
1: Do you want me to be ornery or do you want me to be regular?
0: I always want you to be ornery.
1: Would Bo have done this if Sean was still calling plays? It's almost as if Bo's giving his buddy Davis Webb, because him and Davis
0: he's
1: are best
0: grace.
1: Buddies. He's giving him grace. Because if Sean was still calling plays, I bet Bo would kill. I bet he'd be like, kill. I bet he'd like... He would change more plays. He's given Davis grace.
0: I'm on the neck of my best buds more than I'm on the neck of anybody. So I'd be on, you know what
1: well,
0: I mean?
1: Well, then it's
0: like,
1: doubly worse that Bo isn't doing that, because he should line up with shotgun on 3rd and 1. Yeah. What? Kill. Line up under center. Give me that tush push and let's go Broncos.
0: Yeah. If one of my best buds does something stupid, I'm like, oh, I can't wait to talk to you. You know what I mean? Like,
1: yeah.
0: You get to call them out on their nonsense.
1: Yeah.
0: Hopefully Bo gets a little better on that. I'm with you, Big Perm. I'd like to see a little bit more of that as we move through the season, and maybe he does get a little more comfortable with Davis Webb as his play caller. All right, Cease, after 2 weeks, I've got a list of teams that I think can win the Super Bowl. The Broncos are on it, but they're not near the top right now. So did I get it wrong or nail it for now? Cease and the Tribe will be the judge of that coming up next.
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0: Great to hear from Dion Flanders there. We'll check in with old Flanders coming up around 1:45. Actually, a little miniature Rockies conversation at 1:45, and then a little Dion Flanders.
1: Well, Dion Flanders, yeah. Hardly know, neighbor. Time to play. See you.
0: Yeah, that's right. Mm-hmm. We'll get into that in about 15 minutes from now. In the meantime, we don't do the power rankings. We're going to do what we call tribal order. Teams that we think can win the Super Bowl. And then I got a little list. At least you can come up with lists and you go, hey, you got it right or you got it wrong.
1: Let's play off your list because I like who's off your list.
0: Okay. So I have 8 teams that I think can win the Super Bowl.
1: That's too many, by the way.
0: I wouldn't be surprised if any. Yeah, it'll get narrowed down as the season goes on.
1: Yeah.
0: I could probably take Cincinnati. I kind of want to take Seattle off, too, but they're the reigning champs and they're still undefeated, so it feels a little strange.
1: Yeah.
0: But I have 8 teams now, and yeah, it'll get narrowed down. I've left off 4 teams that people might go, wait a minute. Well, 3, I guess, that will maybe go, wait a minute. But in order, I go Buffalo, Kansas City,
1: okay.
0: Philadelphia, San Francisco, then there's Seattle, and Cincinnati. Those are teams I'm like, oh, I'm not sure, but the record's there, and you got some star players, and the Super Bowl champ thing from Seattle, I still give them the respect. My final 2 teams, 7 and 8, that I go, yeah, they can win a Super Bowl. They could be playing football in February. It's honestly who kind of the chalk pick was going into the year. It's the Rams and the Broncos, the 2 teams that are going to do their dance on Sunday Night Football over out in Power Field, and the Broncos are last. So I have 2 1-1 teams on the list, and it's the Rams and the Broncos, but I'm giving the Rams a slight nod over who the Broncos are right now. I know the Rams didn't look good in week 1. They were playing a division opponent just like the Broncos were. Had to do it on the other side of the world. But right now, Matthew Stafford's a better quarterback than Bo Nix. Right now, Sean McVay's a better play caller than Davis Webb.
1: But right now, they beat a Jackson Dartless Giants team.
0: Right.
1: And right now, the Broncos beat an MVP Trevor Lawrence.
0: They did. They did. And the Rams handled their business in a pretty easy way, doing it without Puka. So if you wanted to flip-flop on your list, I wouldn't give too much pushback on Rams and Broncos.
1: I just wanted to test why you had the Rams slightly above the Broncos, so that's fair.
0: Play caller and quarterback are better than.
1: Yeah, and I would put the Broncos slightly above the Rams for the reason that I gave you.
0: Okay.
1: Like, they beat a quality team in Jacksonville.
0: That's very fair, because we think Jacksonville, like, they might be number 9 on this list or one of my honorable mentions, where I go Bears, Ravens, and I probably should give a little respect to Jacksonville on, like, the maybe list. You might be able to turn it around and convince me enough by the, we're not going to do this every week, but by the next time we do this exercise, that they're a part of the conversation.
1: Right, right.
0: But Buffalo, KC, Philly, San Francisco, those are kind of like my 4. Yeah, I feel pretty confident about who they are right now.
1: Yeah, you should feel confident about who they are right now as they continue to work through some things there as well. Now, Buffalo, there will be a kind of alarm, if you will, for Buffalo, and it's merely this. And if you're a Bills fan, ZB's driving in right now. Sorry, ZB, but I'm going to tell you what it is. When Dalton Kincaid gets hurt, because Dalton Kincaid is their version of J.K. Dobbins, except he's a younger version, and he's better than J.K. Dobbins is right now. J.K. Dobbins just looks old. J.K. Dobbins, you know, already hurts, just cramps, everybody. Dalton Kincaid is an amazing talent that nobody has an answer for until he gets hurt. He's been hurt for 2 years, and it's my suspicion that Brandon Bean was real happy that he finally gets a healthy Dalton Kincaid, because this was their plan 2 years ago. Mm-hmm. Man, why don't they get Josh Allen any weapons? They had the plan. The plan was Dalton Kincaid 2 years ago. He hasn't been healthy. Now he's healthy. If he stays healthy, Buffalo's a forever problem. If Kincaid gets banged up, and I know that DJ Moore a little bit banged up, whatever, it's Khalil Shakir, Keon Coleman, Josh Palmer, whatever is whatever. Yeah, yeah, yeah, they're fine, but they're not what they are with Dalton Kincaid. And that's the thing. So I can even look at the best team in the NFL right now is Buffalo. I don't think that's any sort of issue saying that. The best team in the NFL right now is Buffalo, and I can tell you where their Achilles heel is. Their Achilles heel is James Cook fumbling.
0: Mm-hmm.
1: That's a problem.
0: The quarterback has an issue with that too.
1: Fumbling. That's a problem, especially in big games. Josh Allen has to prove that he's a big game player. I feel like Tropic Thunder. It's like... big game player. Swinging at your knees. Like, yeah, big game player. Right?
0: Yeah.
1: Welcome to the goody room. Welcome to the goody room, everybody, Buffalo. As long as Dalton Kincaid's healthy, they're going to be in the goody room.
0: That's a good
1: point. That Tom Cruise, whatever, what's the name of his character in that movie? It's hilarious.
0: He's the agent or whatever.
1: Yeah, yeah, yeah.
0: Take a step back
1: right.
0: and literally your own face.
1: Right, right.
0: What was his name in that movie?
1: We are Flaming Dragon. Well, Flaming Dragon, take a step back. Lex Grossman, right?
0: Yeah, yeah.
1: Lex Grossman. Yeah, yeah. Lex
0: nice
1: Grossman.
0: Work.
1: Yeah.
0: Les Grossman.
1: Les Grossman. Okay, yeah. So Les Grossman, notwithstanding that big game player, is Josh Allen that swinging at your knees? We're going to have to find out.
0: Remember, he hangs up on the guy. We don't negotiate.
1: We don't negotiate.
0: God, what a great movie that is.
1: Just that scene. It's like 7 minutes. It's perfect.
0: Well, when Jack,
1: it's the ultimate cameo.
0: When Jack Black's tied up to the tree. He wants his drugs.
1: And it's early Danny McBride, because he's the guy, the pyrotechnics guy, blowing stuff up for the movie. And he's just like all getting crazy when his explosion scene happens. So.
0: And Jack Black's like, I'll literally do anything. He's so good. All right, so there's two more teams I haven't mentioned. Joey didn't come in here to bust my chops after I said this for the first time. That means he must know it's true. Minnesota's 2-0. The Las Vegas Raiders are 2-0. I don't even have them on the maybe list on my tribal order. They could go win the Super Bowl. Carson Wentz is, I guess, kind of a fun little story. I like the fact that he's earning $100,000, $150,000 every time he wins. Kyler Murray's supposed to be leaning towards coming back this week. I'm not sure if that's going to help or hurt the Vikings. And then the Raiders. The Raiders are a team that, like, I'm a little unsure of, but you said something earlier that you're right on asking me and kind of pressing me on.
1: Okay.
0: It. Clint Kubiak deserves some respect and deserves some credit for what he did in Seattle.
1: And when do the Raiders.
0: And what he's going to do with Las Vegas. Just how quickly does that happen?
1: Mm-hmm.
0: Should I be respecting them more at 2-0?
1: No. Now, there's a line. There's a habitual line stepper.
0: Sure.
1: There's a line for everything. And the line for the Raiders is merely this. When is their record enough for you to say, Raiders are going to be a problem? I don't think that record is actually capable this year. And if you look ahead to their schedule, do they have some cupcakes? Sure. And then they have a 7-game stretch that is akin to what the Broncos have in the first 6 games. They have a stretch just like that, and it does include the Broncos, does include the Chiefs in that as well, the 49ers, the Rams, etc. So those NFC West teams, they're going to have to play just like Denver's going to have to play. It's just that they're playing with the last place schedule, so they get the benefit in their eyes of playing the last place schedule. They just have to go through the same gauntlet the Broncos do, which is the NFC West.
0: There's also this thing, I was thinking about this watching the Raiders win again this weekend. If they keep this up and Clint has a fit with Kirk, Clinton Kirk, why would they change their quarterback? They haven't even got Brock Bowers back. You don't know what Kirk Cousins even looks like with Brock Bowers yet on the field, and they've already won a couple of games. Maybe this just keeps kicking the can down the road of Fernando Mendoza, number one overall pick, finding the field.
1: I would say this. John Kitna kept Carson Palmer on the bench for an entire year. Kirk Cousins is not a John Kitna. Kirk Cousins, that carriage is going to turn back into a pumpkin sometime. Maybe it happens against the Broncos, but we've seen this with Cousins. Cousins isn't the player that he used to be.
0: True.
1: And because of that, it's like, okay, when's it fall off? When's the wheels fall off of Kirk Cousins? It's going to happen sooner than the Raiders want. So Fernando Mendoza, I believe, will be starting by the time the Broncos play him.
0: Because they don't play him until late. They go, the double dip is in. It doesn't start till November. And then again, oh, wow, that's one of the short weeks. They'll play the Raiders on November 22nd, and then again on December 20th, but then they have the Bills 5 days later on Christmas. So it'll be a quick turnaround. We'll see what it looks like then. It'd be better for the Broncos if Fernando's in at least one of those games moving forward. So I'm going to continue to disrespect the Raiders and Vikings until I have a little more evidence where they give me a little more reason to put them into our tribal order rankings as teams that can go out and win the Super Bowl. All right, Cease, there's a couple things I wanted to check in on Dion. He had a press conference today. He said something very interesting about Julian Lewis. He's also dismissing players off the team today. We'll find out why from Dion Flanders coming up next.
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0: Oh, you know what? I forgot to tell you earlier. We're talking about beautiful Roxborough and Arrowhead.
1: Yeah.
0: Our guy,
1: we had
0: Neil.
1: So much fun at Roxborough.
0: Dude, it was so sick. Try to remember Neil. Played with him and his son, Tyler, and my boy, JJ. When I got there, Neil was like, oh, I didn't have it set up in time, but I was trying to get my speaker on blaring Linkin Park for you just to see how you would handle it.
1: He's trying to get you out your game.
0: Yeah,
1: your game was a little bit off at Arrowhead, but surrounding vicinity, the beauty of Roxborough, Colorado, was just so much for you. And
0: you know how I feel when I play bad golf.
1: Mm-hmm. Oh God, yeah.
0: I didn't have one of those thoughts yesterday. I was just like, "This is awesome
1: because of the surroundings."
0: Yeah.
1: Wow.
0: I'm like, I'll hit another one. I don't care.
1: I'll hit another bad shot.
0: Yeah.
1: It's okay. You made one of the sweetest, those. I don't think you got a birdie on that hole, though, right?
0: But no, I got a par, though.
1: Yeah, you got a par on one of the sweetest holes at Arrowhead. Mm-hmm. So
0: I was fired up for it.
1: Good work, man.
0: Hole 13. Go play it if you're a golfer. Play the course, but hole 13.
1: Yeah.
0: It's unbelievable.
1: I live in a postcard.
0: You do, dude.
1: I live in a postcard.
0: It's unreal.
1: I think it every single day, and I love it every single day.
0: If things go south with my relationship, I'm moving in with you.
1: You got the downstairs, right?
0: Yeah. I'll pay rent. It'll be fine. It'll
1: okay.
0: be fine.
1: We're good.
0: All right. There's a couple of things we wanted to do here. Hear from Deion Sanders. Let's actually get to that in a second because I was unaware of something. You and Kevin were just telling me a little bit about something coming out of Seattle that Mike McDonald was talking about. And this is interesting to me because we've talked about it, honestly, a little bit behind the scenes of, I mean, I guess I'll just say it how it is, right? I don't really know how to do it any other way. If it's difficult to see stuff at Broncos practice, we'll scour your guys' videos on the internet and watch them and go, okay, learn something right mm-hmm. there. What does that look like? Now, they cracked down a little bit more this year. They told fans, like, if we catch you filming, you're going to have to go. But
1: they will remove it from your phone, and then that has to go. Like, not even check your phone. And shout out to my guy, Gage Madrid, who's with Broncos Syndicate. He was out there, and the thing is, like, you can give people with no outlet a credential, and you can give my guy, Gage, a credential because he works and covers the Broncos for Broncos Syndicate. And I like Gage a lot. He went to the Shrine Game with me a few years ago.
0: So he puts in the work.
1: The kid's a grinder. And so he was over there taking notes this year. And they went up to him and was like, why are you taking notes? Are you a scout? And he said, no, I'm Broncos Syndicate, man.
0: I'm in the media.
1: Exactly.
0: I have a job to do.
1: I'm in the media. You're giving other chuckleheads with no outlet a badge, but mm-hmm. you can't give my man Gage. So, again, I'll stick it for my man Gage. But
0: I like that.
1: They even asked him. He wasn't on his phone. He was just taking handwritten notes. And security, they were like, hey, what are you doing that for?
0: Sean is crazy. I kind of like that.
1: And
0: crazy.
1: Now we know why they did
0: so, that. So Gage is out there. Some fans are out there kind of doing their thing. And Mike McDonald said this about those fan videos.
2: Funny story about Sean Payton and me is my first year.
3: I like Sean a lot.
2: He, I'm not his biggest. He's...
3: Oh, no.
2: He's not my biggest fan.
3: Why? Right?
2: So first year, and so we play them our first game.
3: Uh-huh.
2: And so, like, you know, I'm like, well, you know, whatever. So fans watch. They, you know, fans will, like, tape post plays from training camp on Twitter.
3: Uh-huh.
2: And so it's, like, public knowledge. So we took, like, 100 plays from their training camp.
3: Good for you.
2: We're, like, scouting them, you know, and, like, anyways. He got wind of it and he like lost his, it's like middle of the season. And like, and we won the game. So like, and we were in the fight like our first year. We were trying to put a lot going on. And so he called Johnny, basically like threatened to come out publicly and do it like a whole Patriot, like Spygate type of thing. And I'm sitting there like, oh my God. I'm like, we didn't cheat. Like, that, you know, he thought it was a Michigan thing or we had a plant and the whole thing. And we're like, so we had to like counter with him to.
3: No, really?
2: Say like, hey, look, if you come out of this, like, we're going to sue you because it's not true, you know?
3: Right. And did you ever talk to him?
2: So he backed down, but he was like killing John, our GM. And John was telling me, like, dude, did you? I'm like, dude, no. Like, what are you, crazy? Like, we're not, that's not how we do business, you know? And so, anyway, so the season ends and he let it go. But it was like the Cold War. He was like, I'm going to hit the button. And we're like, well, we're going to hit the button.
3: Wow.
2: So none of us hit the button.
0: So it's just a standoff, right? You know what? I like the story. It's fun to kind of hear the inside football, if you will. And I will say, all right, Sean, if you're mad at Mike, I would understand why. But Cecil, I'm going to ask you a question. You have to tell the truth. That's what we do.
1: Okay.
0: You don't think Sean's ever done something like that? You don't think Sean would use all of his resources to take an advantage of a team?
1: Yeah, I think Sean would use every resource available. And if that's training camp, if that's fans at training camp, then so be it. You're the ones that had this policy. It's been like that for years. Been like that for years.
0: Yeah.
1: I remember people sitting on the hill during the Peyton Manning era taking videos of Peyton Manning. So if you wanted it different, change it. Now, they did change it, but they changed it this year after Mike McDonald took advantage. That's using everything to your advantage. Low-key, I really love that. I know that Sean may not be a fan of Mike McDonald. It's my suspicion based on what Mike McDonald just said. And he's calling John Schneider. What are you calling John Schneider for, girl? Like, come on, Sean.
0: Well, that's him like, you know what? I'm going to tell your dad. That's what that was.
1: I'm going to tell on you,
0: yeah.
1: And you're going to get in trouble.
0: Mm-hmm. I got to say, like, I know that game didn't work out for us in Broncos country, but I'm honestly not mad at Seattle for doing it.
1: If it was publicly available and they publicly got it, like, that's fine. There's no spying there.
0: Right.
1: New England was filming practice, and, like, let's take Super Bowl 36, for example, which I totally think they filmed Marshall Faulk. They knew exactly what the Rams were going to do, and that's why the greatest show on turf met their match against a team that knew what they were doing. And what they were doing with Marshall Faulk, by the way. Marshall Faulk was going to be a monster in that Super Bowl. And he was fine in Super Bowl 34, certainly a champion there with Kurt Warner. But Super Bowl 36, that was filming illegally a practice that they're not allowed to. This is fans, and at the time, fans were allowed to video. It was suggested like, hey, don't do that, guys. But it was just a suggestion. Yeah,
0: please don't do that.
1: Please don't do that. And then fans did it because it's cool, man. My clip went viral. Your clip just helped Seattle beat Denver. How do you feel about that?
0: Yeah.
1: But either way, Seattle didn't. There's no spy gate here. There's no spy gate. What's Sean doing? We're threatened. I'm going to sue you. I'm going to sue you. Like, seriously, Sean? There's nothing to sue. The fans were out there recording, and Seattle used it to their advantage. Good job, Seattle.
0: And I wonder how much the Broncos behind the scenes were at the league of going like, no, let's make this the norm across the board for our training camp fan days of the, what do they get to go to, 14 practices or whatever?
1: Right. Well, and the other thing, I go back to Sean. It's like, why in training camp are you doing stuff that's that secretive? If you're so worried about getting out, I mean, how many, I'll say something, and Sean, I hope you're listening to this because I'd really like you to take it to heart. Don't think that there's not media chuckleheads running around that building that talk to other people in other buildings.
0: That's right.
1: Okay? So you're like, oh, we're doing super secret. The fans kind of, you going to do that to the media now?
0: Yeah.
1: You going to monitor their phones? You going to do that?
0: Don't give me any ideas.
1: Exactly. So Sean, you think you have a tight grip on stuff. That's fine. Really think about who you let in your building.
0: Well, remember, they will come over. Like if
1: and
0: if,
1: you know who I'm talking about.
0: Oh, yeah. I can't say.
1: Don't say it. It's not worth saying.
0: No, I wasn't going to
1: say
0: Sean,
1: that. But Sean,
0: just
1: I was gonna
0: say
1: pretend.
0: Something that would have hinted
1: pretend, day. Sean, pretend that someone in your building is, you know, perhaps blabbing.
0: Mm-hmm.
1: Someone that's in your building.
0: When if a media member like takes a phone call, they're like wife calls and you got to answer the phone.
1: Yep,
0: they're over quickly. Hey, hang up the phone or go out of the building.
1: Yep, you have to go outside of the premise.
0: Mm-hmm.
1: So Sean, okay, good job. You clamped down on the fans. You gonna do that with the people that are in your building now?
0: Mm, yeah,
1: I just told the truth that many people don't want
0: to
1: know.
0: Well, and you know what else? There's something to me of we talked about yesterday with like identity. If you had an identity and you were good at what you knew you wanted to do. Send the game tape to your opponent. You're supposed to be good enough to still beat them.
1: Mm-hmm.
0: But you don't have an established identity.
1: And especially
0: yet.
1: When it's like fan. Now it's 100 of them.
0: You got a bunch of angles.
1: when it's fan shot video, I mean, that's they're reaching a little, right? They're stretching a little. But Seattle did it, and it was completely legal for them to do that.
0: Yeah.
1: So, Sean, don't be Polly Prissy Pants. Just go be better.
0: That's right. All right, I want to hear from Deion Flanders in just a second, but real fast, the miniature Rockies conversation I teased.
1: Sure, yeah.
0: They play tonight at Arizona, 3-game series against the D-backs. They'll finish 3 games against the White Sox. They lose one more, and it's 100. They lose tonight, it's loss number 100.
1: Mm-hmm. Yep.
0: They have to win out to avoid it. Guess what's not going to happen? They're not going to win out.
1: Yeah.
0: What are we doing here? Are they losing them all? Are we at 105 losses? 103 losses? How does this thing end? Because they're losing 100 again. Our optimism will not be answered.
1: Do you want a coffee bet?
0: Yeah, let's do it. That'll be fun.
1: Okay.
0: I think I owe you one, too, by
1: Give me an over-under, and I'll decide what I'm going to take. Give me an over-under. Six games, right?
0: Let's just call it. We'll call it
1: six games.
0: 102 and a half.
1: No. Six games. Give me like three and a half games. Give me
0: 2.5.
1: Under.
0: Under.
1: Are you going to take the under?
0: I'll take the over just to make the fun
1: coffee. Okay, there's a coffee bet. Yeah. So if they get three, then I owe you coffee. And if they only get 2 out of 6, then you owe me coffee.
0: They've been absolutely terrible in the month of September. Absolutely. They had 2 really, really bad months this year. Was it March? We keep track
1: I'm
0: of
1: still
0: this
1: excited
0: stuff.
1: About them.
0: May. May
1: I'm a
0: September,
1: sucker, but like I'm still, okay, come on. We know this has got to get better because it's been terrible now for 4 years.
0: Mm-hmm. Yeah. Yeah, we'll hope there's some more light at the end of the tunnel.
1: I hope Greg gets this thing bought and
0: early
1: then
0: next year.
1: Gets him on the right track. Yes. There's going to be a labor stoppage. I don't think we have baseball next year.
0: No, at least for a little while.
1: Yeah. So like once the labor agreement is finished, then it opens the door for Greg Penner to buy them. Then they can be good. So, then we can have nice things at 20th and Blake.
0: A few years away from that remaining the case or getting back to being the
1: sure.
0: case. All right. Well, yeah, they're on the diamond tonight. And if they lose, it's here. They have lost their 100th game of the season. 6 games to go. Win them all and you avoid it. But I don't think they've won 6 games in a row since Eric Young was on the team. That's what it feels like. Obviously not, but it's been a while since they strung 6 wins in a row together, so I wouldn't hold my breath on that. All right, did want to hear one final thing from Dion. He had a weird comment about Julian Lewis today. He also dismissed some players. We'll hear that in just a second here on KKFN, KKFN HD1 Longmont Denver, plus our friends at KARS up in Laramie on FM 102.9. Dover and Cecil is brought to you by our friends over at Wayback Burgers. If you don't have lunch plans tomorrow, you do now. Get to Inglewood and get you a bourbon bacon burger with some cheese curds. You will not be disappointed. All right, Deion Flanders, he met the media today, and he talked about having to kick some players off of his team.
4: No, it's never one. Those guys could tell you, I'm the most loving and giving and forgiving man you could ever meet. But when you start being conduct detrimental to the team, that will set us back in things that you're doing that you don't care about the team, you care about you. I have a problem with that. And a year ago, I didn't put my foot down in it enough. You know, it lingered a little bit. Now, then it imploded. I'm not doing that. I'm not doing that anymore.
5: So is that like growth as a coach or kind of what goes into the decision? Do you have to talk to other members on your staff or is that just you?
4: No, that's me. I ain't got to consult with nobody to do what I know was
1: why
4: right.
1: Why is he always offended at every
4: I
1: question?
4: I don't have to do that. I got to protect
1: Why are you asking me a question?
4: Protect that whole group. And we got a group of young men that I love to life, which I love all of them, but they came up to me yesterday and they said, we want to get ahead of anything. Tell us who may be on that list next. So let's get ahead of it. We want to go and get on them and make sure they're doing the right thing and make sure they're where they're supposed to be and make sure they're not going out of bounds. So I applaud them for that, for coming to me ready to get ahead of it.
0: I will say this. I love a coach holding players accountable. Doing it 3 years late is an interesting approach from Deion Flanders.
1: I didn't do it last year.
6: Yucky doodly dandies.
1: I didn't do it last year and things got away from me. Really?
0: He's always so...
1: Why did he have to say that part? Like, he always says to... He gets offended that you ask him a question.
0: Right.
1: Because why would anyone in the press want to ask an actual question?
0: His response is always like...
1: Defensive.
0: I've got a cover for us.
1: Right. Well, it's not them. I mean, it's me. What are you talking about? Me. I'm the man. Like, really? Alex, you brought up a great point that I think we need to have for audience out there. Now, there's a bunch of old heads out there, and shout out to the old heads. Shout out to Gen X, man. We're in our 50s. We look like we're in our 30s. We could give a rat's ass about all y'all. But if so, shout out to my fellow Gen Xers. But you mentioned something, Alex, I think needs to be highlighted on this show, because I love Deion. I remember Deion from the day. I bought his rap album 4 times. It's terrible, but I love Deion Sanders. I've loved him from day one. Dover knows Deion Sanders. He remembers him back in the day and the Cowboys and the 49ers and everything. You're a young cat, Alex. What do you think of Deion Sanders? Because you're not old enough to remember him playing.
7: My only impressions of Deion is what I've seen from him as a coach. And what I've seen from him as a coach is a guy who's always putting his foot in his mouth, who is always trying to put himself above everybody else, and has done nothing good for his program. He is a top 5 paid coach with bottom 5 results. And I'm supposed to look up to that?
1: Old heads?
7: Absolutely not.
1: Will remember Deion the
0: like
1: player?
0: The old heads.
1: Alex is too young to remember Deion the player. He only knows Deion the coach. And Deion the coach now, I'll use a term that will make our man Bird, Zach Bye, just grin from ear to ear. gloss. We have glossed Deion Flanders today.
6: Why is it Flanders? I missed that.
1: Hi diddly do, neighbor.
0: Yeah.
1: He's going to rhyme. He's going to, you know, talk about his Lord and Savior and then go out there and not do anything. Like, so he's Deion Flanders from now on.
6: So I heard you say it a couple times today. I'm like, okay, so I missed the genesis of it. But what first came to my thought is, you know, you get dominated 41-7 and the opening statement is talking about how much you love Chip Kelly. And that's why I thought there's like overly neighborly. Like, dude, you just got ran through.
1: Yeah, you could do that.
6: Like, you just got ran through.
0: We're kind of making fun of his podium presence.
6: Yeah. No, I mean, I told Phil this yesterday. And look, they could go upset Baylor. I'm still processing that. I cannot believe Baylor's a 10-point favorite. I'm just like, wow.
0: You see the bus?
6: Right.
8: The money has to start coming in on the bus at some point. Come on, ZB, go ahead and drop that money.
6: But I said, and I may take all those points, because that's just a lot of points for a conference game. And
1: don't tempt Baylor. Him.
6: Like, my biggest wager or position of the year is Baylor under 6.5 wins. I'm just stunned that they're 10-point favorites. But I told Phil yesterday, and I'm not trying to be overly, like, sensational, because I legitimately believe this. I don't believe you have a coach. I don't believe you have a quarterback. And I don't believe in your culture. And if you can't not check those three boxes, like, and you're having to kick players off the team, because I told Phil yesterday off the air, you know, I was a Division II nobody, right? But I did play college basketball. And I could not imagine giggling or showing any sense of positivity around my basketball coach after we lost a game.
1: That is
6: so foreign to me. And I wanted to talk about this, that the players knew he was there and they were still like giggling.
1: That means they don't respect him.
6: That's what I told Phil off the air. I said, we need to talk about this because, and obviously he has amputated, you know, some of that.
1: And wait till you guys hear cancer. What he said about Julian Lewis today.
6: I heard
1: essentially
6: it.
1: Saying he's not a leader.
6: I heard it. And I'm like, if you're Julian Lewis, how can you hear your head football coach talk about you like that?
0: I said the same thing. And you know what it is? I said with the Deion stuff about the kids, they're unserious because you're unserious. Deion's not a serious football coach. I listed it. Affleck, Blinders, Depends, his son's YouTube page, those all trump what the bus results are on Saturday afternoon.
6: Yeah.
0: That's not what culture is. And we don't even have to do football. If the boss and the star pupil employee aren't good and the culture's bad, your business sucks fail.
8: Now I've asked ZB this, and I'm going to ask you guys this. How would you have answered that question about Juju Lewis?
1: I wouldn't have offered that he wasn't a leader. Hey, I can't expect that from it because it's not in him. If you're talking about what he said today.
6: What he said today?
1: What he said today.
6: Oh, okay.
8: Yeah.
1: I am not putting it out there that it's not within him. And I know that he could have been more specific and said, I see it there, but it's not to the surface yet. He implied, based on his words, that it doesn't exist, that Juju is not a leader. And that's the exact opposite of what you should have been
0: saying.
1: If you want to say it's not there now, that's fair.
6: He said he's not that guy.
0: And yeah, he doesn't have it in him.
6: Did he just say that?
1: He doesn't have it in him.
8: He was so blunt about it. It's like, what are we doing?
0: But don't you just, if I'm Deion and I keep the stupid, he's been coming around the mountain, and I say, we have a lot of issues on this team. Julian's one of them, but he's not at the top of the list. That's how you answer the question.
6: Sure.
0: Because then
6: you still put pressure on your
0: young quarterback to perform, but you let everybody else know you also have to step up.
6: Or some version of, and this is just classic coach speak, like, guys, we just lost 41-7.
8: Yeah.
6: Like every single player on our team like needs to step up. This is not a game of one-on-one basketball. Like, you could go about it a bunch of different ways. So, but I seriously, like, when I heard that clip today, I'm like, I'm trying to imagine if you're Julian and you're hearing your head coach say that about you, Phil. Julian Lewis

0: playing well, and we're going to have to figure things out. But the fact that you went up there and pretty much said, he's not that guy, and you said it like that, he's not that guy, and he's probably never going to come. I mean, now what do you do? What is the team going to do? Because now the team's looking at you like, okay, coach, if we can't follow this young man, the quarterback, then who do we follow? And if you're Juju, it's like, okay, if you truly feel like I'm not this guy, then I don't want to play here anymore. Don't start me.
1: Right.
0: It's bad. It's not a good look for a head coach to say that about his kids when all he had to say is, man, as a team, like you said, ZB, as a team, we're not doing well. And Juju knows that, and the team knows that.
1: But I'll say this too, like, and I'm not looking for things to, like, what can I be critical of Deion today? But you just give it to me on a silver platter, because your explanation after 2 weeks of football about leadership when it comes to your quarterback, you as a coach showed poor leadership in how you handled a separate question about leadership. You know, like, you're not right. Like right now, he should be. And let's play it. Okay. So it's cut number two here. So if you missed it, here's some context to what Deion Sanders, what does Juju have to do to become a leader?
2: You guys take everything for granted. Like, some things I really tell you the truth and you don't believe me, right? Have I lied to you one time? Have I told you the truth the whole way? And I sat there a while ago. I said, he'd be coming around the mountain when he comes, right? So that, what does that mean? He's not there yet, okay? So we can't expect that from a person who, that's not who he is. He's a football player. I expect leadership from that guy, from that other guy that just walked out of here, from several other guys, that whole linebacker corps, for a couple of safeties. Like, I don't expect that from certain positions because of, that's not the makeup of who they are. My job as a coach is I got to find the best that you can be in you and highlight that and put you in those situations to succeed. I can't expect something out of you that's not in you. It does not matter. Like, it so happens in the NFL, they make mistakes and they put a C on every quarterback's shirt. He's not the captain of that darn team. If you really thought about it, he's not that, but that's the right thing to do. We don't placate like that. That's a bona fide leader and a dog. He should have the L and the D on his darn shirt. But that's just who we are. And I try to shoot you guys straight, but we don't expect that. And that's not an insult to him, to you, to nobody, but we don't expect that out of certain people.
1: I mean, that is nuts. I you know what? In this moment, because he is a kid.
0: Yeah. Was he 19?
1: He's 19 years old. In this moment, my heart goes out to that kid, because his heart's got to be breaking hearing the head football coach say that into a microphone. Holy smokes. And if you remember, what was on Shador's jersey? Remember?
0: Was it an L or was it
1: the L?
0: It was an L, yeah. It was an L.
1: Yep. Deion Sanders does not like Julian Lewis.
0: Well, we knew that from before the season started. When anytime they talked about Juju Lewis, Julian Lewis, I mean, Deion kind of like shut it down or said something slick and then moved on. And a lot of it does have to do with probably my man's personality. And the personality is not that leadership.
1: He's not like an alpha.
0: Exactly. Like, I'm going to take this on. But it's hard to play the quarterback position and not be the alpha dog, because you're talking all the time. You have to be in that huddle, looking everybody in the eyes, telling them what they need to do. And when you can't do that, well, then you lose respect. But for Deion to go out there and say that to everybody, I mean, Juju's confidence has already been shot
1: exactly.
0: down. It's really down in the ground now. You stumped on it. You stumped on that confidence. You told us that he's not a leader, that he can't control that offense pretty much. And he's still a baby. He's in his teens.
1: Right.
0: He needs to develop, and that's where you should have left it. Hey, we still need a lot of time with this kid, and he's going to still continue to develop. But you don't say that. You just jump on his heart.
1: Man, that was nuts. That was nuts. Even if it's true, there's certain things that you just, everything needs to be, right. And this is, you know, like, I've been covering sports for almost two decades now. Like, these coaches, they give you crumbs. Deion right there, oh my gosh. He did not need to do that. And I am really curious what version of Julian Lewis is out there. And if he starts to struggle again, does this thing spiral? You know, he wouldn't name him the starter. It was 2 months ago he was asked about the growth in leadership, and he completely shot it down. And then now you're doing it in season in a more even egregious way. You're having to kick players off of the team after 2 weeks.
0: Let's take on Julian for just one quick
1: second. Sure, sure.
0: If he wasn't ready to play and be that leader of the team, then why not go with somebody like Isaac Wilson or somebody else that's on the roster just until Juju's going or Juju's ready to

0: go. Like, why not do that? Why not save him from himself and also let your team know you're going to put the best quarterback out there as of right now until the young man is ready to play and ready to develop the right way? Why not do it like that? This is your team. You get to pick the rules.
1: Right.
0: You get to choose the players that get to go out there on Saturdays.
1: Right. Wow. This thing has taken a turn. It really has. And I'm fascinated where this goes. Because, Phil, the party just started. The party just started. You guys hearing that? The feedback there?
0: Well, the party just started and the police have already arrived. Okay? They're kicking everybody out of the party. That's what it seems like right now.
1: Man. Like, they just started playing football. You haven't played a Big 12 team yet. And players are kicked off the team. You basically just called out your quarterback. You just, you know, you players are having to come apologize at the podium. You see the homeboy and apologized?
0: I did, man, because he was talking about how Northwestern, that stadium's like a library, and they put 41 points on your ass. So now you have to apologize.
1: And don't let me forget to say something about the library that I've been meaning to get off my chest for like about a month. Okay. do you... We'll circle back to that conversation because there's so much more meat left on that bone, and we have to dive a little bit deeper. Do you believe what the Denver Broncos are selling when it comes to J.K. Dobbins? That's next.
2: Just how much of an impression did rookie Jonah Coleman make on Sunday, especially with J.K. Dobbins and R.J. Harvey injured?
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0: and rolling. Here on a Tuesday, September 22nd, as we are still in the afterglow of the Denver Broncos' massive double-digit comeback win to very much keep their season healthy, I'll say, not just alive, but healthy. What up, Phil?
1: Woo! What's going on, ZB? It's Tuesday, Thursday. That's Thursday, Thursday, huh? What do we in college? What do you do on Tuesdays?
0: Turn up.
1: Turn up Tuesdays. There we go. Turn up Tuesdays. ZB, how you doing, man?
0: Man, I am trying to keep it all together. My life is getting very crazy, and I am just literally trying to keep it all together.
1: I feel you, man.
0: Between all these the youth sports stuff, and I'm going to start coaching here, and just all the...
1: Yeah, I heard you're recruiting now. I heard you're out there recruiting and stuff. You got like 6'8", 6'7", 6-year-olds. Like, what's going on?
0: No, it's actually, no joke, the opposite. Where I'm looking like, wait, who like requested me as a coach? I've never heard of this person.
1: Like, who is
0: Oh, wait,
1: Tommy?
0: This other kid? I've never heard of this person either. So I'm trying to figure this all out. It's going to get real busy around here. 8 days from now, the Avs begin. Not long after that, the Nuggets will start, and it's just going to be like,
1: here we go,
0: insane. But before we get to any of that stuff, are you buying what the Broncos are selling out of Dove Valley? And I'm legitimately asking. Apparently, the team is saying J.K. Dobbins was dealing with cramps in game number one, and that's what prevented him, not a potential hamstring injury. Are you buying it?
1: The lie detector determined that was a lie. ZB, you've had cramps before. Honestly, you cramped up one time just sitting here.
0: Yep.
1: You know, I was putting your ass through the ringer, and you start sweating, and all of a sudden you start cramping.
0: No joke. And don't let me forget the library thing.
1: I'm not. I'm interested in this library thing.
0: Three count. Dude, no joke. When I was younger, and this used to be an issue for me, and tell me if anyone else out there has ever experienced this. So when I was playing basketball, and I was playing every single day,
1: yeah,
0: and I would once in a while not be hydrated to the degree that I should have been, and I'd start to get like a cramp in my calf, and then it'd be like, bam, there's another one in my hamstring,
1: yes,
0: and then the other leg would start to fire. Dude, I would have, and it probably happened to me 20 times in my life, full body cramps,
1: oh, yes,
0: where it is the worst feeling and the most... like the feeling of horror because you know you're not going to be able to snap out of it and you have to lay on the ground and completely relax your body. Has that ever happened to you?
1: ZB, I'm raising my hand. It happened to me in Little League every single game. It got to the point, and I probably shouldn't say this, I had to take a half of a muscle relaxer for my muscles to stop. Like, I don't know what was wrong with me. Maybe it's because I didn't have a bunch of body fat, and it seems like you...
0: Yes.
1: Now, I can't say now, but back in the day, you didn't have a bunch of body fat.
0: None.
1: You know, metabolism, like the salt. Like, I don't know what it was, but Z, I kid you not, every game in Little League and in high school, and I was going both ways, offensively, defensively, so I never was off the field, I would catch a cramp. And it actually cost us in Little League 2 Super Bowls. I would go for 5 touchdowns, but wouldn't be able to play in the second half because of cramps, and we would lose it. And it happened twice. And then in high school, it would happen all over again. It got to the point where I would try everything. Pickle juice.
0: Yeah, oh,
1: they would say, hey, pickle juice.
0: Me too. Literally. Dude, I went to the doctor for it.
1: Yes.
0: And they're like, they wrote me a note that I was allowed to eat bananas in class and stuff throughout the day. Like
1: salt tablets.
0: I never did that. But, dude, I remember there was this moment. I've never told the story to anyone, and it's just organically coming up now because it's what they're saying about Dobbins. We'll get back to Dobbins in a second. But I was coming home from a junior college basketball game. I was living in Albany, New York, and I was basically like living in the hood. And not the hood, but wasn't great. And
1: is that why you got a teardrop?
0: And so I got
1: a blue and a red flag in the backside? I got you.
0: Bro, I'm getting out of my car, okay? And I start getting a cramp in my foot. And it jumps all the way up my leg, and it hits my whole body.
1: Mm.
0: But I'm not in my apartment yet, and it was raining. Bro, I had to lay on the ground in my driveway as the rain poured down on me. And I'm like, I can't believe this is happening to me.
1: It's like a movie for you, huh?
0: Bro,
1: just
0: like,
1: sitting there.
0: Dude, literally. And I'm like, you're helpless in those moments.
1: Yeah, you can't do anything
0: like,
1: about it.
0: You are helpless. And there I am just laying in the driveway, in the hood, and... there's nothing I can do, and I'm just being rained on, and I just like I cannot believe I'm living this moment right now.
1: You in the hood, up to no good. You're just sitting there in the rain, enjoying the raindrops just fall on your head. And no, that's the worst feeling in the world is when you have a bunch of cramps, body cramps, And I was just like you, man. I couldn't figure things out until I got to college, and I stopped going both ways, and I could just focus on offense, and I could come out there, and they had everything that you need and more. They had the IVs, and so I was able to get past that once I got to college. But high school and little league, straight cramps all the time. So I'm with you, man. So you know how it is, having cramps.
0: It took me a while until I was probably 19, 20 to figure out the hydration level to the full degree that my body personally needed. But anyway, with the Dobbins stuff, they're saying it's cramps. And I just look at this. And again, I've been doing this for a long time. And I look at it and I go, this doesn't pass the smell test.
1: Bullcrap.
0: It doesn't pass the smell test because this is coming out on a Tuesday. J.K. Dobbins could have told any reporter he wanted to in the locker room after the game that it was just cramps. I'm good.
1: If it was just cramps, you would see him with the water bottle in his mouth, and they would be stretching him
0: correct,
1: out.
0: Correct,
1: and they would
0: correct.
1: Have said, hey, he's dealing with cramps.
0: Correct.
1: That is a muscle cramps. We That's see, all that they
0: Phil,
1: have to say.
0: Phil, we see this image every Sunday. People cramp up.
1: That is it.
0: We know what it looks like. And so it feels like to me, and apparently to you, and we don't talk about this stuff before we come on the air, there's a little bit of poppycock.
1: No, for sure. And of course, that's what any organization is going to do. They're going to make sure that they keep this under the radar. They're going to make sure that they quiet it and hush it up if they can. And JK's probably telling them to do that as well.
0: Correct. And that's the part I don't like, because here's what I think comes next. You want the message out that it was cramps and it's not a hamstring. Well, if it's just cramps, you're definitely playing on Sunday.
1: For sure.
0: Dude, he's going to hurt himself again. He's going to hurt himself
1: again.
0: You're
1: not hoping that is.
0: No.
1: You're just saying like how it's transpiring right now. Is like it's looking like he's getting ready to hurt himself,
0: Phil,
1: because of what he's getting ready to go out there and do. Try to play when it's not a muscle cramp.
0: I have eyes and an actively working brain. I'm able to think for myself. So just because the team tells me something, again, you do this and then you lived it, but you do this long enough, and obviously you've been doing this, you know, job with me for 3 years now. Like there's certain stuff that it's just like, dude, you're trying to
1: exactly.
0: No. So, but I think this effort from Dobbins and the team could ultimately backfire. Because if you play and you had a hamstring tweak on a Sunday and you play 7 days later, it's easier to pull it the second time. You're not back to zero, okay? And so it's not good.
1: Well, think about
0: this is the
1: too,
0: approach.
1: Before we got to go, like think about this. Like for JK, it's not like JK opened up a bunch during the game. It's not like he was able just to get out. Maybe once or twice he was able to break a tackle for a gain of 10 to 12 yards. What happens if he does break loose and he's going down the sideline for a 50-yard touchdown and you gotta open up? That's when it pulls or tugs or rips off the bone. So you have to be careful with these injuries, and we talk about it. We talked about it with Peyton Watson. We talked about it with Aaron Gordon. And now we're talking about it with JK and RJ. When you're dealing with these soft tissue injuries, it's not worth it. If you're dealing with this injury, let it rest, let it heal, and then be ready to go and ready to play when you're healthy.
0: All right. Holy smokes. I hope that's not the plan here. I hope that's not the plan. Okay. What do the updated analytics say about the Broncos' projected win total and playoff chances after a massive win on Sunday? That's next.
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0: What do the updated analytics say about the Broncos' projected win total and playoff chances after a massive win on Sunday?
1: Oh, talk to me nicely. Talk to me nicely, ZB.
0: So we've been doing this segment for 3 years now, okay? And we are drawing from ESPN's Football Power Index, where they gather every data point concerning the game of football known to man, and they put it in their computer, and they simulate the season thousands and thousands and thousands of times, and it spits out some numbers. These are not opinions from human beings. This is a computer model spitting out a projection, okay? So take it with 2 grains of salt if you want, but just know that they are drawing from data. That's the only thing they're drawing from.
1: That's it. Okay?
0: All right.
1: But the Broncos did win. They look better on defense. They're able to generate some points.
0: Yep.
1: So it should help out right there. So let's see.
0: Yep. So the updated win total this time last week was 7. The updated win total is 8.3 wins. Okay. The playoff probability is kind of what we thought and what we were referencing. And now we have the actual number from ESPN's Football Power Index. The playoff probability, 41%. Which of those numbers do you have a larger problem with?
1: I'm going to go with the 8 wins. 8.8, was it 5?
0: 8.3.
1: 8.3 wins. I mean, I understand that when you look at this schedule that the Broncos still have to go through, you still have the Rams Sunday night coming up here, okay? You have San Francisco, damn good football team. The Chargers, we don't know who they really are, but it's still the Chargers. They're going to be okay. They got Justin Herbert, and then Seattle, who's still flying high. All right, so like maybe that's what they're baking in there on top of the offense still starting slow.
0: Exactly.
1: You know, mixing that in as well when it comes to the offense, Davis Webb, but the offense starting so slow that they still don't believe in the Denver Broncos. I have a problem with that because the Broncos are going to be just fine. They're going to have some of these close games because you're playing a tougher schedule than last year. And I know last year they were able to eke out a lot of those games. It's going to have to happen here again at times because you're playing against better teams, better quarterbacks, better coaches right off the bat. So that's my take on it. I'm not okay with it. I'm not thrilled about it. But go out there if you're Denver and show the world why you're going to win a Super Bowl this year.
0: Yeah, I think I give pushback on the updated win total of 8, according to ESPN's Football Power Index. But I do understand how they get here because, like, your first game, you had 28 missed tackles on defense, right? Your offense was putrid. So you put those data points on tape. And then in game number 2, yes, you had the double-digit comeback win, but, like, they're going to also collect the data from the first 2 quarters and getting to the goal line and, you know, not punching it in. And so, like, all that stuff, you know, as you're putting it on the scale is going to be impactful. So I disagree with it, but I understand how they got there. And when I say they, again, we're not talking about people. We're talking about a computer model. The updated chances that the Denver Broncos win the division, 8%. That is a low figure.
1: Where was it last time, though?
0: Because I think it was 6.
1: Okay, 6.
0: Yeah.
1: All right. I mean, you have the Raiders playing really good football, which I don't know how long that's going to last, but they're winning games. You have the Chiefs that they're playing really good football, and Patrick Mahomes is starting to look like himself again. Shame on Phil for ever doubting that man. 3 touchdowns last Sunday. I mean, come on now. And then for the Broncos, you got beat by the Chiefs. You beat Jacksonville. So, like, you're right there in the thick of things. And, of course, for the Chargers are looking like the Raiders. The Raiders that we thought were going to be this year.
0: Correct.
1: A bad team.
0: Correct. Yeah, that is a really low figure, though. Really low.
1: What would you have it at?
0: Well, you have 2 separate 2-0 teams in the division. And you have already lost to a divisional opponent.
1: Yeah.
0: But there's still so much time left. If I were doing, like, my own numbers, maybe we just start doing our own numbers, I'd give the Broncos a chance to win the AFC West at 24% instead of 8%.
1: When you're watching the Broncos right now, ZB, and you got to, you know, have your eyes on the Chargers, the Raiders, the Chiefs, Like, do you look at the Broncos like, oh, they can definitely, like, win this division? Or are you starting to kind of second-guess yourself or anything when it comes to that just because of what we've seen so far?
0: No, I definitely think they can still win the AFC West, definitely. And you know me, I like to draw from substance. Yeah. And when I look at 3 years under Sean Payton, I see a slow starter. And then in the month of October, Sean Payton has the best record that you're going to find in the National Football League. And so since I have seen this sort of rhythm and sequence before, it gives me faith that with this defense, all right, with an offense that is evolving and hopefully waking up here, it's still very, very possible that you can get Kansas City in Denver. You can sweep the Chargers.
1: Yeah.
0: You know, you can try to sweep the Raiders. And so it very much still lives within possibility. And as tough as the next, you know, four games are, it's tough for others too.
1: No, for sure. Right? Like, you talked about the Chargers. I mean, like, you know, pray for them, because that right there, that schedule that you brought up, and at some point maybe we'll bring it up again, that's a tough schedule for a team that's already 0-2.
0: It's the toughest 7-game stretch of any team in the NFL. And and no, I'm not wasting a single prayer on the Chargers.
1: You're right about that.
0: The updated, according to ESPN's Football Power Index, the chance that the Broncos are playing on divisional weekend, all right, so that was Bills Broncos a year ago, is 16%. So they have twice as much hope that the Broncos will be a wild card team and win a game as they do the Broncos winning the AFC West. So take that for what it's worth. The updated analytics on the Broncos making the AFC championship game for a second consecutive year is 5.7%. A chance that the Broncos play in the Super Bowl, 1.9%, and a chance that they win the whole thing and we have a parade here in Denver is 0.7%.
1: So we have a chance. We have a chance to have a parade here this year.
0: And remember, all these numbers are fluid.
1: Yeah.
0: You put good data on film and they're going to collect it and then simulate the season. So if you go out and play great and put together four quarters of football the way that, say, the San Francisco 49ers have, who are the number one football power index team, according to ESPN's FPI, you will get rewarded. And, of course, we know the name of the game is not so the analytics rewards you, but that's what comes with playing really good football.
1: Yes, start fast, finish strong. The Denver Broncos need to find a way to start fast, sustain drives early in these games. Like, I don't know why it's so hard, because it used to be hard when I was playing. We would come up with this great game plan, the first 15, and you talk about it the night before the game, get yourself going. You would watch a video to motivate yourself. Then you go out there, and the first three or four wouldn't work. And now you're sitting there looking at each other like, damn, what is this going to look like for the rest of the game? Or maybe it does work, and then the drive sputters out. It's just so hard in this league, but you have to find a way to be explosive early. Get Jalen Waddle going early. Get the tight end going early. The run game. Let's get downhill. Let's go under center so that you can get downhill and not shotgun, so that you're in third and four, third and three, something like that. Third and manageable, so that you can open the playbook up, have a little bit of play action, and move the chains that way. Look, I just saw the problems. Let me be the OC. Come on now.
0: Well, easier said than done.
1: Obviously.
0: Easier said than done. So we'll see if they can iron this stuff out. A huge test awaiting them in prime time once again on Sunday night. Okay, we need to talk about what is happening in Boulder on a day where a game wasn't played. We'll get to it next.
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0: Holy smokes.
1: Let's talk the talk and walk the walk.
0: A lot. There's a lot going up up in Boulder. Deion Sanders had a press conference today. Obviously, they just got their doors blown off at Northwestern. All right. Not ideal. Double-digit underdog heading to Waco this week to play Dave Aranda's group.
1: Now, is that still 10.5-point underdog for the Buffs?
0: I'll tell you here in just a second. First things first, you know, that kid, Ben Finiseth, that was running his mouth, that was going viral, talking about, you know, how Northwestern is like a library.
1: Yeah, you've been wanting to talk about a library.
0: Oh, yeah. Let me just get this thought out of my head real quick.
1: Because I know you love to read. Like, you're reading all the time, or you like to call it your nook, right? Is it the nook that you read?
0: It's not a nook. I just listen to audiobooks.
1: Okay.
0: That's all.
1: Audiobooks. So,
0: I'm actually due for another one here. But, so, there was work being done at our house, like, last week. And so, I needed to leave the house.
1: Okay.
0: Right? And so, I'm like, when am I going to go? Like, Starbucks? I'm like, you know, I live, like, a mile from a library. I hadn't been to the library since I was in college. And another thing real quick, I never, ever once without a shred of doubt in my mind, never once did any piece of homework at home. I had to be in the library.
1: Because you didn't have a computer, my guessing is, and you just needed to be quiet?
0: Dude, this computer is the first computer I've ever owned that's been mine. So I literally went through college, and I know that sounds absurd to a lot of parents right now. I went through college, did not own a computer. Everything I did was at the library, and it kept me focused.
1: Yeah,
0: because I don't do good at like home, doing homework and all that stuff. So I'm like, this is last week. I'm like, all right, I'm gonna go to the library. Dude, the library is lit, and I'm being dead serious.
1: No, you're talking about lit.
0: I'm talking about lit, like an awesome place to be. The library, and I just didn't know because I haven't been.
1: Well,
0: like,
1: so explain what's going on,
0: dude. First of all,
1: are they having a party in there now?
0: First of all, is it
1: quiet? Is it loud?
0: Dude, I show up at 8:55 because it opens at 9 a.m. Bro, there's a line of like 25 people waiting to get in, like a club. Bro, I go in there. Yo, hey, they got a barista.
1: Okay.
0: You want a cappuccino? She can make you one. You want a breakfast burrito? You can get that at the library. You want to watch a movie that you can like rent? You can do that at the library.
1: They have somebody that reads to kids, right?
0: Dude.
1: In the summertime.
0: Yep. You can go and have like a read-along, and there's these rooms where they're like completely silent and that you can book them and like go on calls and stuff. There's a room where you can make noise, or a level where you can make noise, another level where there's no noise. It was awesome. I had a great time at the library in a way that I did not see coming.
1: So you're getting ready to get yourself a library card. That's what you're telling me.
0: I
1: need to get a library card because I want my son to go to the library just to know what it's like to be in a library. But I mean, now he may not want to leave. He's going to be sitting there. They're going to be reading Llama Llama Red Pajama Reads a Story with his mama. I mean, come on now, ZB.
0: Anyway, I had to get that thought out. I never thought that I would enjoy the library. Some Wi-Fi. I mean, like, it's just,
1: it was awesome.
0: James Marilat stopping by. DenverSports.com.
2: What's up, fellas?
3: James.
0: It's good to see you. I hadn't seen you in a while.
2: Likewise.
0: What a wacky day up in Boulder. What a wacky day. Deion Sanders doing a press conference, and one, the kid, the Ben Finiseth, had to come up there and apologize for talking crap about Northwestern and how it's like a library before losing 41-7. So that's how things started, with an apology, right? And then Deion is asked about Juju Lewis, and what does he have to do to become a leader? And Deion dropped a legendary quote, what I think is for all the wrong reasons. Listen to this.
4: You guys take everything for granted. Like, some things I really tell you the truth, and you don't believe me, right? Have I lied to you one time? Have I told you the truth the whole way? And I sat there a while ago. I said, he'd be coming around the mountain when he comes, right? So that, what does that mean? He's not there yet, okay? So we can't expect that from a person who, that's not who he is. He's a football player. I expect leadership from that guy, from that other guy that just walked out of here, from several other guys, that whole linebacker corps, for a couple of safeties. Like, I don't expect that from certain positions because of, that's not the makeup of who they are. My job as a coach is I got to find the best that you can be in you and highlight that and put you in those situations to succeed. I can't expect something out of you that's not in you. It doesn't matter. Like, it so happens in the NFL, they make mistakes and they put a C on every quarterback's shirt. He's not the captain of that darn team. If you really thought about it, he's not that, but that's the right thing to do. We don't placate like that. That's a bona fide leader and a dog. He should have the L and the D on his darn shirt. But that's just who we are. And I try to shoot you guys straight, but we don't expect that. And that's not an insult to him, to you, to nobody, but we don't expect that out of some people.
0: I cannot imagine being Julian Lewis listening to that. And
1: how would you feel?
0: Like my heart is broken. like that's my coach. And so like Dion, you know, says with these guys are like my sons, right? And for him to name half the team, that guy's a leader. That other guy's a leader. The linebacking core, the safeties. But he doesn't have that in him. Is even if it's true, you don't have to say everything that's true. And as a coach who is a leader, being asked about leadership, I thought went about that very poorly.
2: But do you think any of that was a surprise to Julian Lewis? Like, did he hear any of that and go, oh, really? I'm not the leader of this team? I mean, you know, leadership comes from a couple of things. One, hey, you've been there a while, right, in the NFL. It's a veteran player. It's that sort of stuff. Or it's the level of play.
0: Correct.
2: You know, like, hey, he's a great player. He's going to be one of our leaders. Julian Lewis doesn't do any of those things. He's, what, 18 years old?
0: 19, I think.
2: He started 5 or 6 games, and quite frankly, he hasn't played very well.
0: No.
2: He was terrible until the last drive at Georgia Tech. Weber State, you kind of throw out. The other night, the play where he decided, I'm not going to try and get a first down and just run out of bounds, that ain't a leader. Right, like the leader's the guy who puts his neck on the line, his body on the line. It's the, hey, you know, I'm going to quote unquote lead by example. Is that the guy you want everybody following? Is that example? So look, if that ruffled Julian Lewis's feathers, I think it makes Deion's point. Then you're not the leader.
1: So you're okay with what Deion said?
2: 100% fine with everything he said, because he also was putting the onus on guys who are, you know, more quote unquote veteran players to be the leaders. And that's okay. We don't like it to be the quarterback.
0: Well, he didn't allude in any way to veteran players. We actually don't know that.
2: When he's rattling off all these other positions, like he's naming positions, he's not naming specific guys.
0: Right.
2: So it's it's our linebackers, it's our safeties. I don't have the roster in front of me, but my guess is there are guys that have played more than 5 or 6 games.
1: You would think.
2: So,
0: but why say it? But why say it like that into a microphone? Like you could go about that. We'd listen to Coach speak every single week all around the country. Like, guys, it's not about leadership. We just lost 41-7. Like, we need to get better at football before we're talking about, you know, personality traits.
2: But it's also when you try to force the quarterback to be the leader, you end up with those Russell Wilson-like cringe moments.
0: Sure.
2: Like, Juju on the sideline when it was 41-7, trying to fire everybody off would have been like, dude, fire everybody up. What are you doing?
0: Yeah.
2: What are you doing over here? You barking at everybody? Like, it would have felt out of place. So, I get so tired of coach speak that I'm not going to rip a guy when he's honest. Now, was it maybe the best move for his team? We can debate that, liked it.
1: I'm okay with what he said behind closed doors. But going out there and telling the world how you feel about Juju Lewis, who's only 19 years old, like now that kid's confidence is definitely shot.
2: No, come on now. I think it takes some of the pressure off of him.
1: In today's game, in today's world, how these kids are. These kids are just going to take the money and run.
2: He didn't say he can't play, he can't make throws, things that would have killed his confidence. He said he's not the leader. Hey, Juju, if that's news to you, then that's a big part of the problem. I don't think Julian Lewis heard anything today that surprised him or that I'm sure he hasn't heard before.
0: Mm. Well, I'll say this. It's kind of chaotic up in Boulder already.
2: Yeah, but when they win Saturday and they're 3-1 and Texas Tech is rolling into town and it's one of the biggest games the following week, we're not going to be saying that.
0: Yeah, I don't know about that.
1: No,
0: I'm
1: with you on that, James.
0: Of course you are. But we're done with week 2, right? Your press conference starts with a player apologizing.
1: Yeah.
0: You break it to the media that you kicked off multiple members of your team. You throw your quarterback underneath the bus.
1: But we still need to talk about that. Like, we still have to talk about players getting kicked off the team. But also, you also had other players apologizing throughout college football. Arch Manning being one of them. Like, it's happening all around, Z.
0: Well, that was a little different.
1: He had to apologize.
0: He did. 10-point dogs in Waco this week. So we'll see.
2: Free money.
0: I actually agree with that. I think that's way too many points. But I think this goes back. There's a huge disconnect between Deion Sanders and Juju Lewis. And I think it goes back to a certain point in time. And we'll talk about when that was. Also, expect to see an increase of something thrown Bo Nix's way starting on Sunday. And how about this story coming out today? A cold war between Sean Payton and another Super Bowl winning head coach. That's all coming up next.
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0: 1 hour in the books. Quicker than the New York Minute.
1: Here we go.
0: Hanging out with you here on a Tuesday, September 22nd. And we covered a lot of ground there in that first hour, but it was a blur. That just flew by. I want to finish the CU conversation, and we see it differently from different vantage points here as we're kind of talking it out. And I think James made some good points there. And shout out James Merrillat joining us. Also, shout out my brother Jason, who is, it's his birthday today.
1: Happy birthday, Jason.
0: Happy birthday, big bro. Love you very much. Okay. I think the relationship between Deion Sanders and his quarterback has been fractured. And
1: because of this?
0: Nope.
1: Okay, so, nope. So this is another chapter
0: in it.
1: Okay.
0: And it's a bit of a conspiracy, but not really. Not really. I don't have to overextend myself to file it under the category of conspiracy theory. It was reported by Jackets Online, who covers George Tech football, that Juju Lewis tried to get back to Atlanta and play at Georgia Tech.
1: Yeah.
0: And transfer out of the program. And I know there's like just blind denying that this happened from a lot of members of Buff Nation. They're like, this is not true. I'm like, hold on a second. This guy that reported, this is all he does. This is like his life's work. He covers Georgia Tech. And he's got enough credibility where Brian Howell has him, the guy who reported that, on his show. And I trust Brian Howell. So when someone is reporting something, all right, and putting their name behind it and saying that multiple sources have said people close to Juju were putting feelers out to see if he could transfer to Georgia Tech, and then someone says, well, why would he want to go there? They don't throw the ball. Which I say, dude, you're living in the past. Georgia Tech threw the ball more last year than CU did.
1: You got to watch the games. Watch the games or just follow it. You know, like, what was it? King was out there going crazy last year.
0: Correct. So... like, if you just are, like, paying attention and you're not, like, just blindly denying that this happened and kids transfer left and right, why wouldn't this happen? You hired Brennan Marion, who runs what? A go-go offense. Who does that feature? The running backs. They ran it 49 times in game number one. So you're going to throw it less here than ever, by the way. It makes sense that he would try to get back home. And I think once Deion Sanders found out, whether it was back when it happened or whether it was when the report came out, Deion and Juju are just not seeing eye to eye. And you can point to like 3 to 4 different instances where any time that a softball question, which is mostly the kind of pitches that get thrown up there to keep it a buck.
1: That's a fact.
0: Okay. A softball question after softball question with Juju over the last handful of months get, you know, a urine soaked wet blanket thrown on them. He does not talk about Juju Lewis in any sort of glowing light. And I think that it may be go back to the genesis of this fracture of him trying to get out of your program.
1: And so now what, though? Like, you have to deal with this. If you're Juju, I mean, I guess you can quit and leave right now, but that's not a good look. If you're someone like Deion, you're not going to just bench him right now because he's young. He's 19 years old. You still have a chance to win. He looked good against Weber State. I know it's Weber State, but he looked good. So now it's like, hey, what does it look like if we continue to develop him? And you want to be looked at as a good coach, a coach that can develop these kids. So if you just give up on this young man, what is that going to tell everybody else that wants to come to see you? If we're not ready to go right away, you're just going to kick us to the curb. There's a lot of attention going Deion's way, man. It's going to be interesting to see what Deion's going to do moving forward with Juju Lewis.
0: Very interesting. And here's dude, he hasn't thrown, Juju hasn't thrown

0: got done saying there was no flashes.
1: Not enough. I mean, not enough. Dude, all right, so look at the two games this past year. I just gave you those stats. He's thrown for under 200 yards in each, and he's averaging 5 yards per attempt. That ranks out of the top 100. Then you take a peek at the games last year that he played. In the three games against Power 4 teams, Arizona, 9 of 17. That's 52% completion for 121 yards. West Virginia, 22 of 35. You're in the 60s now, 62% completion, but he took 7 sacks that day. And then Arizona State, he was 50% completion for 161 yards. You would like to have seen more at this point. And I'm not saying like this is now dead or something, but like
0: it's, you sound like it. You sound like Deion right now, where it's like, hey man, he's a lost cause. We don't have any room for him.
1: Is the arrow pointing up or down?
0: Right now it's a down, but if you feel like you're a good coach, you're gonna help this young man out. Like at some point, we can't keep running away. That's what coaches are doing. They're running to the next, thinking they're going to get somebody that can come in the building and help them out. Isn't that what Baylor just did? And we're sitting here talking about how that quarterback is not going to do well and that he's kind of a lost cause. He's trying to help himself out.
1: DJ, likewise.
0: At some point, you got to develop these young kids. He's 19 years old. Is he good right now? Hell no, he's not good. But it's on you. You decided to take this kid on. You decided that he could start for you. So now you have to push through and find a way to help this young man out. And maybe the best thing to do is take the ball out of his hands, and they're trying to do that, and then continue to develop him. Now that's on Brendan Marion to go out there and do Z.
1: Well, we'll see how it – I don't think it's trending in the right direction. I'm concerned about Juju. And we'll see where it goes from here. But like James said, you go down and upset Baylor in Waco, all right, and you reset the narrative. And if he plays great, maybe Deion will even talk about it. So, all right.
0: Look at you.
1: And by the way, a week ago, he was credited by Pro Football Focus 5 turnover-worthy plays. And what makes it worse, in my opinion, CU has rushed for 183, 180, and 180.
0: Oh, they're running now.
1: 3 games in a row. That's the first time since 2017. It's almost a decade ago. And you're getting that production on the ground. And that's the best help for a young quarterback. And you're not. I'm just not seeing what I thought I'd see. And by the way, you said you decided to take him on. Like, we got to frame that differently. You decided to take him on. He flipped from USC to come play for you. And I'm just not seeing enough. All right.
0: Just throw him away. Just give up on the 19-year-old.
1: I'm not. It sounded like that's what he did earlier today. I don't think he helped Juju at all today.
0: He gave up on 7 other players, too.
1: Is that how many kicked off?
0: I want to say it was round 7, right?
1: Okay.
0: 7 players.
1: Wow. All right. We'll see what week 3 brings. Expect to see an increase of something thrown Bo Nix's way starting on Sunday. And then we got to get to this cold war between Sean Payton and Mike McDonald. What the heck? Yeah, didn't see that coming. We'll get to it here. Bo Nix. Against 4 or fewer rushers on Sunday. Okay, 4 or fewer.
0: Okay.
1: 6 of 17 for over 200 yards, a touchdown, and a 94% completion rate. A 16 of 17. What did I say?
0: 6 of 17.
1: Oh, I'm sorry. Sorry. 16 of 17. My apologies.
0: Yeah.
1: That is a 94% completion rate. That's tied for the second highest completion percentage when not facing the blitz by any quarterback since the start of last season. So when he is not pressured, man, Bo Nix is top 10 quarterback.
0: Enjoying life. It's like a walk in the park, right? You're just sitting there, you're patting the ball, you're letting plays develop, you don't have a bunch of pressure put on you, you trust your offensive line because they're doing their job, Garrett Bowles, McGlinchey, making sure that the ends are not coming firing on you, you know? So it's a little easier with that pressure taken off of you and you having to find that hot route. See, a lot of times with the quarterback, you're trying to figure out, okay, who is coming? Because if you can find out who that blitzer is, now you can kind of direct towards where you want the line to go or the running back to go. But if you can't find him, now it speeds up that process. And now you're saying, okay, I need to get the ball out of my hands. I don't know where this guy's coming from. And now you're throwing bad passes or you get picked off because you're rushing.
1: Well, here's the numbers when he did face the blitz, Phil. He was 6 of 14 for 83 yards, 0 touchdowns, a pick, and a completion percentage of 43%. So, man, we talked about this in the offseason when it comes to zone defenses as well with Bo Nix. When Bo Nix plays zone, he is a bottom 10 quarterback. When he plays man, he's a top 10 quarterback. But you're not in control of that as the quarterback, right? Same thing with the blitz. When he faces the blitz, man, he turns

0: into the worst version of himself. When he doesn't face the blitz, this guy is borderline elite, but you're not in control of that.
1: Yeah.
0: And when defenses figure out that you struggle that badly, when they send extra pressure, expect to see a whole lot of extra pressure.
1: And for Bo, now it's time for you to start reading these defenses. It's time for you to start sliding the direction towards that blitz so that you can give yourself extra time. Maybe for someone like Luke Wattenberg, this is where centers are so important because they can probably see what's getting ready to happen and say, hey, Bo, let's slide this way. That's what some of these really good centers will do. They'll help the quarterback out, and then the quarterback can override them if they need to, saying, hey, that's not what I like or that's not what I'm seeing. You know, go back to the last protection. So for Bo, like, that's the next step in his progression. Reading these defenses, the blitz is coming his way. That's what makes Tom Brady so great, or so great. Peyton Manning, when they play, so
0: sure.
1: Great. They just understand defenses. They understand their hot routes and who's coming off that edge or what blitz is coming their way. Bo Nix needs to develop into that type of quarterback.
0: Yeah, those guys that you just named and the elite quarterbacks in this league right now, they have the answers to the test.
1: Exactly.
0: Right? Zone, man, blitz.
1: Josh will do it all the time. He'll point it out. Hey, he's coming. He is coming. Let's slide here. Like, he doesn't care if they know where the slide protection is, because it's all about understanding that I got a hot route on this other side and I know you're coming.
0: And he's an interesting name to bring up because it's actually really encouraging, because the fact that Josh Allen, from his first couple years in the NFL to where he is now and how much the game has slowed down, it's because Josh used to be swimming. Dude, he was frenetic, just like Bo sometimes.
1: Yeah.
0: And the fact that it's like going in slow motion for him, it's like, man, you hope for Bo Nix that whether it's this coming week or next year, right, he is just seeing the game at that elevated level where it's like, dude, I'm not worried about your zone anymore. I'm not worried about your blitz anymore.
1: See, that's how Matt Ryan was, like, playing with him. He made things so easy. He said, hey, hold on now. Like, hey, check that blitz coming this way. And then he may talk to the running back. Say I was in the backfield. He said, hey, Phil, get out. I'm hitting you right away. They're coming. You're coming your way. It's a hot route. Or he'll say, Phil, I want you to stay in. All right, 52's coming off that edge. I need you to pick him up. Like, when you start to understand that, and Matt Ryan was getting older, so he's like, look, I'm going to help you out because I don't want to get hit. That's when you start to understand that, like, it's more than just yourself and that you can help everybody else out. And if you're helping everybody else out, you're helping yourself out.
0: You know, you asked the question going into the year and in between week one and week two. What is the identity of the Denver Broncos?
1: Who do they identify as, EB?
0: Sean Payton yesterday in his, it's not really a press conference. It was a Zoom call. I hate playing anything from Zoom because the audio isn't great. And I don't know why we're doing Zoom press conferences in 2026. I understand why they became a thing, but why we're still doing them, I don't know. But he was asked yesterday, how long does it take to find an identity? And this is what Sean Payton said.
2: Think that it has to go itself. There's got to be a sense of urgency. We're going to play in other games where that first half, for instance, won't get it done. And so we have to have that sense of urgency so that it's clear to everybody, like, this is who we are. And I think that that's something that we're working on.
0: They are working on, all right? They have not established clearly.
1: So what were they doing all camp? That's when how you establish the identity is throughout camp. You're there every single day with each other. You're going through these plays. You get to see what you guys are good at and what you need to work on. All right? And so, like, this is the buildup into that first game so that when you do get to that first game, hey, our bread and butter is this run play or this pass play. We know who we are, and we're okay with that. And you would think that would be the case with the Denver Broncos because they brought everybody back. All right, this is one of the oldest teams in the NFL. You should already know your identity. You're getting up there in age. Like, just be the best version of yourself and understand what you guys do works. And if you don't believe in it, it's never going to work out for you. But if you believe in it, that's when you move the ball. That's when you start fast. So I'm a bit confused on why they're still trying to figure out their identity when they've had all camp to work on it.
0: Well, I think you're confused because they're confused. In week one, it was throw, throw, throw, throw, throw, throw, throw. In week two, it's wait, we got to run. We got to run. First down, run. Second down, run. And so they are very much a work in progress, you know. And because if you ask me that question right now, especially offensively, right, the defense is more of a known here. But, like, or if I ask you right now, what's the identity of the Denver Broncos offense? How do you go about answering that question?
1: I would still say, like, they're leaning on Bo Nix.
0: Yeah.
1: It's Bo Nix. It's the Bo show yet again. But that can only get you so far, especially when defenses have a bunch of film on you. Like, take pressure off of Bo by, let's just say, running the football. I believe that the identity needs to be with this offensive line that the Denver Broncos have, the running backs that they talk about. It needs to be run first, pass second. Now, that would never be the case because it's Sean, who is a quarterback, and it's Davis Webb. But that's how you establish, okay, an identity and have something to lean on. When things don't go right in the pass game,
0: right,
1: hand the ball off to
0: right.
1: Jonah Coleman,
0: right.
1: J.K. Dobbins, R.J. Harvey. Live for another down. Get yourself in 30 manageables. That's what you're looking for, and the Denver Broncos don't do that, and that's why they go 3-and-out. That's why they start so slow.
0: All right, keep your eye on that dynamic, the jumping-off point why we started having the conversation about Bo. Against no pressure, Bo is damn good. When he sees a blitz, man, completion percentage takes a absolute nosedive. Now, here's one more. We spent time in between week one and week two saying, hey, in week one on Monday Night Football, they tried to force a square peg in a round hole with keeping him in the pocket. Bo Nix, number one rollout quarterback in the league since coming into the league. And on Monday Night Football, they didn't do it at all. Or they did it. There was one rollout. Mm-hmm. The offense looked horrible. And then in week two, how about this? Nix outside the pocket. 5 of 6 for 110 yards and a touchdown. The 110 yards were the second most of his career on throws from outside the pocket. So that's the thing that works right now for Bo. Again, you hope in time with the evolution through these seasons and you get to see it all and you're more of a pure pocket passer. That is not the case right now. And your focus is going to 2-1. So do whatever you need to do.
1: Get out of that pocket. Run when you need to or you have to. Okay, get out of the pocket. Set your feet again like you did against Jacksonville where you had that beautiful throw to Jalen Waddle down that field, right? You set your feet. You're accurate with the football. I'm okay with that. That's still really good football.
0: Yep.
1: And I really don't care if you play in the pocket, out of the pocket. Just make the plays and let's move that ball, score some touchdowns. Now, that's not all on Bo. The running backs have to do their part. The offensive line needs to get a little bit more push up front. And now, you know, we're cooking with something here. We're able to cook that hot, warm meal that the wife wants done. So Bo just needs to get out of that pocket and do what he's comfortable doing.
0: Yeah, we'll see what the approach is week 3, Sunday Night Football against a really good Rams team. By the way, the Broncos brought in multiple running backs today to work out. And you have RJ dealing with a hamstring, J.K. Dobbins allegedly dealing with just cramps.
1: Yeah, muscle cramps.
0: We threw the challenge flag on that. I don't think you are bringing in 3 different running backs, and you guys wouldn't know any of them unless you followed their small schools. And but you wouldn't be bringing in running backs, I don't think, if it was just cramps, and you knew Dobbins was going to play this week. So take that for what it is. Hey, how about this this sort of like dropping out of the sky story today? And it's Mike McDonald, the head coach of the Seattle Seahawks. He was sitting down doing an interview, and I don't really know what the interview setup was like. I don't know. I don't know the guy who was doing it, and maybe it's just a regional thing over there in the Pacific Northwest. But here was Mike McDonald telling a story that we were all learning about today for the very first time.
3: Yeah, so a funny story about Sean Payton and me is my first year.
4: I like Sean a lot.
3: I'm not his biggest. He's not my biggest fan.
4: Why? Right?
3: So our first year, and so we play them our first game. And so like, you know, I'm like, well, you know, whatever. So fans watch. They, you know, fans will like tape or like post plays from training camp on Twitter. And so it's like public.
4: Right.
3: Not so we took like 100 plays from their training camp.
4: Good for like, you.
3: We're like scouting him, you know, and like, anyways, he got wind of it and he like lost him. It's like middle of the season. And like, we won the game. So like, we were in the fight like our first year. We were trying to, a lot of going on. And so he called Johnny, basically like threatened to come out publicly and do it like a whole Patriot, like Spygate type of thing.
4: Yeah.
3: And I'm sitting there like, oh my God. I'm like, we didn't cheat. Like, you know, he thought it was a Michigan thing or we had a plant and the whole thing. And we're like, so we had to like counter with him to.
4: No, really?
3: Say like, hey, look, if you come out of this, like, we're going to sue you because it's not true, you know?
4: Right. And did you ever talk to him?
3: So he backed down, but he was like killing John, our GM. And John was telling me like, dude, did you? I'm like, dude, no. Like, what are you crazy? Like, I'm not. That's not how we do business, you know? And so, anyway, so the season ends and he let it go. But it was like the Cold War. He was like, I'm going to hit the button. And we're like, well, we're going to hit the button.
4: Wow.
3: So none of us hit the button. And so then I went for a run at the combine. And so I'm literally getting out of the elevator at the Marriott there in Indy. And like, sure, as soon as I open the door, like at the floor that I'm at, like here he comes in. And like, I was kind of like, you know, like over him. And he's like, hey, coach, you know, and totally backed out in that moment.
4: Oh, did he?
3: Like, I was like, oh, man, that's great.
0: Whoa, there's a lot there.
1: Yeah, Z, I mean, that's wild. That's wild. Sean was going through some stuff. He was upset with the Seattle Seahawks and what was going on over there, Z.
0: Yeah, so this is going back. This is Mike McDonald's first game coaching the Seahawks, week one, 2024. And you guys remember the game was in Seattle.
1: Bo Nick's rookie year.
0: Bo Nick's first game ever. And it did not go well for Bo. You know, he threw for 138 yards, no touchdowns, multiple interceptions. But maybe there was something that contributed to, like, so, like, I'm a little bit confused because, you know, Mike McDonald says, who I really like, by the way. Like, he is
1: a really good coach, and it was after Hard Knocks.
0: Yes.
1: Right? That everybody got to see, you know, who he really is towards the players, how he treats them and stuff like that. Like, he's a good coach.
0: He came off very well
1: on
0: Hard Knocks. But, like, in this instance, he's saying we gathered up the videos. He said we had, like, 100 videos that we were watching from training camp.
1: On X.
0: And we were looking at it. But then he says later when John Schneider came to them and said, hey, were you doing this? He's like, no, that's not how we do business. So which one is it? Which one is it? Dante, go ahead.
5: No, he asked him if they had planted somebody in the stands to take videos of it. And he said, no, we were not doing that.
0: Okay,
5: this is just videos that were posted online.
0: Okay. So
1: they thought that he was planning
5: Denver, like, that's Denver, the Michigan reference in there.
0: Okay. Denver thought, Sean Payton thought, that Seattle sent someone to Denver to film these practices.
1: Okay, yeah.
0: And in reality, Seattle was just scouring social media and probably typing in keywords and looking at, you know, videos.
1: Yes.
0: And you're getting an idea what they're running. This makes something else make sense. Because now when you go to Broncos training camp, they have signs. Now, you can't see them from where we stand as media.
1: Yeah.
0: But I went up into the stands because my family came. And when I went up there, they have huge signs now that say, protect our plays, filming.
1: Yes, you're right.
0: But like when they were on the hill and there used to be thousands of people, dude, you would have like these like Bronco like podcasters, and there's a million of them, like come to practice as a fan, film it, and put it out as their content. Where like if someone like myself, I can't do that as a media member, right? So I think this explains why the Broncos, and especially under Sean Payton, are like paranoid with filming training camp practices, even if it's a play.
1: I mean, it shows you too, like teams are willing to do whatever it takes to win games. So if it means going through the X and getting clips, they're going to do that. They have guys that are going to specifically do that all day long. And my guessing is Denver will probably do the same thing if they're not doing that already. I mean, every team is doing something like that.
0: Yeah.
1: You're trying to get the upper hand on that other opponent.
0: I'm really surprised that it doesn't happen more often. And maybe it does, where a team is sending a scout to, especially for week one, and public has access to training camp. Like, I don't need to record a thing if I'm taking notes and I'm just using my eyes.
1: Yep.
0: You know, maybe it does happen. I don't know. So, but that's a wacky story. That's a wild story. Lawsuit and Spygate stuff and crazy. Okay. Shifting gears. One member of the Broncos played lights out on Sunday, and I don't think he's getting enough credit for it. We'll talk about who next.
6: Just how much of an impression did rookie Jonah Coleman make on Sunday, especially with J.K. Dobbins and R.J. Harvey injured?
7: You know, you look at what's going to happen moving forward, but, you know, this might be the debut of our next star running back. 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
6: 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The Fan.
0: Hey, what's up, guys? 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
6: All right, let's come off the top rope with it! All righty, it's the three count brought to you by our friends at Homestrong, Colorado's foundation repair and concrete experts. You'll never go wrong with Homestrong. All right, I thought one member of the Broncos played lights out on Sunday, and he's not getting enough credit. I'm talking about Garrett Bowles. All right, and I know the offensive line came up short on that goal line sequence, but there was a lot of other football played beyond that. Garrett Bowles, all pro, allowed zero pressures on 31 pass blocking snaps, including 13 matchups against Josh Hines-Allen, 10 other matchups against former number one overall pick Trayvon Walker. Seventh career game for Bowles without allowing a pressure since Next Gen Stats began tracking pressures in 2018. And by the way, Hines-Allen, zero pressures on 24 pass rushes. Hines-Allen had entered the game with at least three pressures in each of his previous 12 games.
7: That's ZB zone for you right there. GB. Sorry, man. ZB is the GB zone.
6: I'm cooking too, though.
7: You are cooking right now. Garrett Bowles has done a phenomenal job. Ever since, he got with this one coach. I'm not going to say his name, but it was the year that they changed up the holding stuff.
6: Mike Munchak.
7: Munchak, but there was somebody else. There's somebody else behind closed doors that was helping this man out. And a lot of times he would give and report some paperwork to him. And I'm like, GB, what do you have in your hand? And he said, this guy who gives me this paperwork, kind of like reading the facts and stuff, and they would go over it together. And then they would work on certain things with that. GB has bought in to like what's going on over there. And obviously it's showing. And my man's athletic as heck. He's getting older, but he still has that speed, that agility. I mean, he's just a damn good football player and proud of him. Like every time we have to talk about GB, I perk up a little bit because, one, it's the offensive line. They don't get a lot of love. But for GB, where he was at the beginning of all this, and everybody hated him and they booed him, to now he's one of the best players the Denver Broncos have. I mean, good on GB.
6: Yeah, completely unrecognizable from earlier in his career. And he just notched another All-Pro to his name this past year. And I brought this up maybe a year or two ago for the first time. If Garrett continues to play this well, and the Broncos continue to win games, he will be a Ring of Fame candidate. He just will. He played left tackle for the Broncos for a decade, you know, and you have the story, too. You're one of the biggest redemption stories in the history of Denver sports. I mean, this guy, we forget, the Broncos did not pick up
7: his option. Oh, I know. He was pissed off. It like, be like, come on, calm down.
6: Dude, the number of players that get their option turned down and then sign an extension, it is. I remember our guy Richie Carney doing the research, and it was like, there's like five examples that you can think of in NFL history where it's like, nope, we don't want you around, and then we're like, actually, just kidding. Here's a $100 million contract. And so with Bowles, it's incredible. But yeah, he zero pressures on 31 pass blocking snaps against some dudes. Some true dudes. All right, next in the three count.
5: 1, 2.
6: All right, Sean McVay. You see the Rams last night.
7: Yeah, man, they put it to him.
6: Man,
7: look good.
6: Yeah. I was gonna say, what was your takeaways?
7: Davante Adams, man, it's like good on him. He's getting up there in age, but still looking like he's 23 years old. Matthew Stafford. I mean, ZB, we talked about it yesterday. We said that they were gonna overcorrect things this next game. They're gonna come out and beat the Giants, and that's exactly what they did. They look like a really good football team, as they should. And it's like, man, you don't have Myles Garrett. Something happened to Puka. We don't know if he's going to play Sunday night.
6: Yeah, he's TBD.
7: I mean, but you have so much talent on that team that you're going to win games because of the talent that you have no matter what, Z.
6: Tyron Williams was killing them, too.
7: He's a damn good running back.
6: Like, to end up with 85 yards on only 12 carries, like, that is. And then Blake Corum was going ham, yeah, too. And so they each had 12 carries, and Corum averaged 6.6 yards a carry, and Kyron Williams averaged 7.1 yards a carry. I mean, the Broncos are going to have their work cut out for them on Sunday night, trying to slow down that run game, and then the play action that gets created over the top off of that success is going to be a real challenge. 195 yards receiving, though, for Davante Adams. $195.
7: Look, but see, this is the drama now. I love this because now it's time for PS2 to get his get back. Now PS2 is going to be on him.
6: That's right.
7: And if we remember, ZB,
6: yeah, of course I do.
7: It was when Davante Adams was with the Raiders. Okay, Derek Carr was the quarterback, and Davante Adams, you know, catches the bomb, a great route. PS2's out of the picture because he gets crossed up, and then Davante Adams goes to the camera and says he's not there yet. Now PS2 can go back and say, hey, baby, I'm here. Now let's go. Let's battle. So this is going to be a really good battle.
6: Man, that is a fun memory that you just brought. That was PS2's rookie season.
7: Yeah, that was his rookie year.
6: And so that is, I love it.
7: Ooh, somebody needs to talk to PS2 about this.
6: I love it. I love it. I love it. All right, next in the three count.
8: 1, 2, 3!
6: All right, did you see that Cherry Creek High School technically had their win streak snapped?
7: Yeah.
6: Now Cherry Creek hasn't lost in years on the field.
7: Yeah.
6: All right? And they just had a thrilling victory over Valor on Friday night.
7: Onside kick?
6: Onside. Yeah, just heard it was nuts. And then simultaneously, I heard the Eagle Crest Cherokee Trail game had like 6,000 people at the game. Like, so, but Cherry Creek, they played with an ineligible player?
7: Yeah. So from what I've heard is, like, the player was doing some type of summer school. The information did not go to Chassa just yet. From what I heard is Chassa still gave them the okay to have the kid play. And, you know, they come back after the game or three games later or two games later and say, hey, he's ineligible and he should have never played. And so now Cherry Creek has to forfeit a game because of that. And so, yeah.
6: Yeah, so they appealed it, but the decision was not overturned. The Bruins won the game 28-15. It was a good one. They scored two touchdowns in the fourth quarter. But, yes, do you like retroactively stripping a win?
7: No, because it's not organic. Like, you can take it away. It doesn't matter. Like, it's the beginning of the year. It's the beginning of the season. Cherry Creek's still going to be a good team. They're still going to win enough games, and they'll be in the postseason. So, I guess, for someone like, was it Chatfield that they
6: yeah, I believe so. Yeah.
7: So Chatfield gets the win, correct? Now they'll get the win. So maybe it helps them if they're struggling to have another win to try to get into the postseason.
6: Yeah.
7: How do you feel about that? Like,
6: I'm the wrong guy to ask. And I'm just going to be totally authentic here.
7: Go ahead.
6: I love Dave. And me and Dave have a like great relationship. I'm being serious. Like, a great relationship. So I'm the wrong guy to ask. According to the report from the Post, Dave Logan said the punishment was way over the top. He also stated that no other team in the state would feel sorry for them. And if he was on another team, he wouldn't either. but, you know, I don't know. Dante, you have strong feelings here,
7: yeah,
6: right?
7: What's going on, D?
9: I hate the retroactive taking it away. Like, when they took Reggie Bush's 04 Heisman or whatever it was, and other coaches that lose wins, like, who's the coach in the Big East right now? St. John's.
6: On the basketball side of things?
9: Yes,
6: Rick Pitino.
9: Rick Pitino. Didn't he get a bunch of wins vacated? Oh, yeah. And oh, yeah. I just think it's so dumb. It's like, what happened on the court? We all saw what happened on the field. What happened on the court? You can't just retroactively take these things away. If anything, the punishment should be something moving forward.
6: Mm. Okay. All right.
7: And the player that was ineligible, he wasn't even a starter. Like, I don't know how much time he got, but he wasn't a starter.
6: Interesting.
7: So now you get a game taken away from you from a player that probably wasn't going to play, so it didn't really matter.
6: All right, we'll see. Dave's gonna put his foot in someone's ass on Friday night, I'm sure.
7: Chassa, be at that game. Be at that game, Chassa.
6: All right, we are 8 days away from things getting really busy around here. That's next.
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4: 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Here's Dr. Joseph Ramos with Zach Bye.
3: All right, Dr. Ramos, an injury to the running back room, and it's a familiar name. J.K. Dobbins left week 2's game with a hamstring injury. Where are you personally at with J.K. Dobbins?
10: Dak, I got to backpedal a little bit on what I said earlier. I know we talked about him in the past. I said he was going to have a great year. I'm concerned.
3: And specifically with the hamstring or just overall in general with Dobbins?
10: No, hamstring, Zach. I think he's a tremendous running back with tremendous, tremendous skills. I am a big J.K. Dobbins fan. I said before to you, he was going to be back. And that's because I thought his past hamstring injury in 2021 was part of just a devastating knee. This, you know, the training camp, he was out in quote soft tissue injury. This game, he's out third quarter. Didn't look quite so great. Hamstring injuries are brutal. I mean, brutal. I'm worried about him this year.
3: Yeah, it's just one thing after the other with Dobbins. And, you know, you don't want to slap the injury-prone label on someone, but I'm at my wit's end when it comes to Dobbins specifically, Dr. Ramos.
10: Rightfully so, Zach. You know, these hamstring injuries, a lot of force going through them, 8 times your body weight. There's this whole database out there, about a 30% chance of recurrence in these athletes. I'm concerned. Your concern is valid. I'm backing up on what I said before. I think this is not going to be a great year for J.K. Dobbins.
4: Ramos Law. What makes us different makes us better.
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0: from things getting real busy around here.
1: It's getting real, ZB. It's getting real.
0: It's getting real, man. It's getting real. And, you know, my favorite wrestling broadcaster growing up, his name was Jim Ross. And he used to be the voice of the Oklahoma Sooners. And he'd say, business is about to pick up. You know, here comes Austin. Business is about to pick up. And that's how I feel right now in Denver sports. Because 8 days from now, the Colorado Avalanche, for the first time ever, will drop the puck in the month of September. All right, we'll get back to Broncos here in just a few minutes at the top of the hour, but we are inching close, and I'm feeling...
1: Uh-oh, what you feeling? Excitement, jittery, nervous, like what are you feeling, ZB?
0: I am starting to allow myself to get excited about another journey. And the way that last season ended, it was really stuck in my craw, actually more than any other year.
1: Oh, Z, you're pissed off. Now, and you're probably still pissed off. But yeah, man, I mean, you've been upset with the Colorado Avalanche, upset with Bednar, with kind of what has went down. I mean, right now I'm thinking, or we were all thinking we would have a couple parades.
0: Yes.
1: At least two.
0: Yes.
1: And that hasn't been the case.
0: No, and they haven't gotten close, right? The closest they've gotten since the parade is getting halfway to the destination. And I thought last year's team was the best that they had since 22. And I thought, I convinced myself in some ways, I'm like, is this team better than 2022?
1: Oh, yeah.
0: And the start that they got off to, I mean, they had the best defense in the sport, the best offense in the sport.
1: They were cruising through these teams.
0: The goaltending tandem, Jim Gregory Award winner, so the most wins, both of those two guys combined. I mean, another Hart Trophy, you know, esque season for McKinnon, and you know, the depth that's what really put it over the top. I'm like, this team is so deep, and the way that it ended, you know, in a sweep, and it wasn't just about that season in a vacuum. It's the cumulative of the 4 years of failure, you know, since the Stanley Cup, where we all agreed, man, if they end up with just one, it will be a failure. But here we are getting closer and closer, and I feel the... And by the way, let me just say this before I continue.
1: You want to apologize for being so upset?
0: No.
1: For yelling at me?
0: No. And you want to know why? Because it comes from a place of passion. I've organically fallen in love with this hockey club in a way that I hadn't felt since I was 12 watching the Buffalo Sabres.
1: Yeah.
0: And you move here and you make it your home, and you know, you watch the climb and they finally break through and you celebrate the parade and you think you could be in a dynasty. And then for it to go the way that it's gone, failing in dramatic fashion, it just comes from a place of like, I know that there's more here.
1: And they know that. They know that as well. And we're upset as fans. How do you think they feel? Nathan McKinnon, now I understand where Nate Dogg has kind of taken a different approach. Okay, even with when he was at the podium for the first time in a long time, it seemed like he was taking an approach of, hey, I know I need to calm down a little bit.
0: Yep.
1: I know I need to relax. Okay, I can't be uptight and mad at the world every single game, especially when you have a couple young guys like Gavin Brindley that are going to have to play and they're going to have to show up. And actually, he's been doing well in preseason and just moving around. So I can't wait to see what that man looks like with more opportunities, and he'll have a shot.
0: And real quick, by the way, just a second ago, and you're right about that, by the way, about the young players.
1: No,
0: like you're going to have an injection of youth here.
1: Yeah.
0: And because just how you're constructed financially, you need young players to play well. Real quick, I said the goalie tandem was the Jim Gregory Award winner. They were the Jennings Award winner.
1: Yeah.
0: Jim Gregory is the GM of the year that should have gone to our boy. And so, but he was a finalist for. But so here we are, 8 days away. And man, buckle up, because it's going to be a journey to get to the second journey. Like, you have to go through the marathon to get to the marathon that is the NHL playoffs.
1: Now, do you think they're going to struggle a little bit more, the Avs we're talking about right now, than they did last year?
0: Yeah. I mean, how could they not? They're the president's, you know, trophy winner. Like, you were the best. They were obliterating teams. I mean, so yeah. But like for me, and look, we're in the trenches, right? So we're going to watch every game. We're going to react to every game.
1: Exactly.
0: But I know for me, the level of importance of the regular season, you know, it's not going to do, like, you're going to have to take it seriously enough to put yourself in the mix, right, for the postseason and with, you know, hopefully a good seed. But you can't, like, I know I'm not going to be obsessing with regular season wins and losses again. I just saw one of the greatest regular season teams of all time get swept in the Western Conference Final. But so, like, you're going to walk that balance of, like, you care, you're going to watch every game, but you can't overstate the importance because you know ultimately it doesn't always translate. In fact, gosh, I remember doing the math. It's one out of every eight President's Trophy winners actually win the cup. Seven of the eight don't have enough gas to get through the race.
1: Well, CZ, for me, like, I think they're going to struggle at the beginning too because it seems like Bednar is willing to change up some of his philosophy. So what does that look like? What is he going to do more of? Is he going to be more aggressive? Like, what does that look like?
0: Well, he said last week that he gets into a heavy analytics and studies the other opponent. And he's like, I think that this year I need to make it about our guys and developing our guys, yes, as opposed to obsessing over scouting reports. And I know that's for a coach, that's a meaningful change.
1: No, it is. And for a coach who has had so much success to take a step back and say, you know what, let me change the way I coach or teach, or maybe let me teach a little bit more to even someone like Nathan MacKinnon. It's hard to get through guys who have been there, who have done that, who are the best at what they do. Sometimes they don't want to take that coaching anymore, or they're not willing to listen like they used to. So for Betsy, it's like, how do you get through to someone like Nathan MacKinnon, Gabe, Kale, when they're struggling and understanding, they and Kale and them have to understand, like, this is about the team. Sometimes you guys have to change the way you guys do things to help this young unit out who's going to have to help you guys out so that we can win a cup.
0: Well, we'll see how it all goes. But 8 days away, man, we are on the doorstep. Still no extension for Bednar. And so we'll see if it gets done, if they're going to do an extension, yeah, right before the season. Will they do it in the season? Or if it were up to me, I'd say let go. Prove an extension is a reward.
1: Go out there and win it all, and then I will extend you.
0: Yes, or get close, right? You can't get halfway and then get rewarded.
1: No. Get close, but the extension is going to probably come in the middle of that season as they're having success.
0: I hope not.
1: You know,
0: I
1: hope not. And I hope so.
0: And it's nothing against Bednar personally. Extensions are rewards, right? And you're the one. Oh, you get ice cream. You get ice cream.
1: No, that's you.
0: You get an extension. When
1: it's hard to find these type of coaches, though, Z. They don't just grow on trees.
0: He's been a great coach.
1: They don't just grow on trees now.
0: And I hope it didn't run its course. So we'll see. We'll see if they double down on Bedsy and all that will take care of itself in time. Okay. We're 2 weeks into the Broncos season. 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

0: And somehow, we have even more questions when it comes to one guy. I can't believe we're having this conversation, but we are, and we have to.
1: Have the conversation, ZB.
0: Jahdae Barron has played 6 snaps in 2 games.
1: Say that again, please.
0: The Denver Broncos' first round pick from a year ago, the 20th overall selection in the draft, has played 6 snaps in 2 football games. I'm at a loss.
1: Well, I mean, are you surprised, though, ZB? We would come in here every day during camp and say how Jahdae Barron's struggling. Now, of course, when Nickel or Dime would come out, and you add a extra DB, Jahdae Barron would be that guy for you. But like Jahdae was on the outsides now. He didn't play a bunch of Nickel at all.
0: Nope.
1: If I don't think he did at all during camp. It was all on the outside. He struggled on the outside. And even Chris Abrams-Drain had a better camp than Jahdae Barron. So like when you start to look at it, it's like they're obeying their eyes on what Jahdae Barron looked like. Now, I thought they would still get him involved because he is a first-round draft pick, and it seemed like he got better as camp went on in a couple preseason games, but he's not getting any action right now.
0: None.
1: Crazy.
0: And it's not that I'm not surprised that Jahdae Barron isn't playing a ton. That's not surprising.
1: Mm-hmm.
0: What is surprising is that he's playing less than ever before. That's what I think it crosses over into like, wow. Because here's a stat for you. This is nuts, Phil. Last year, Jahdae Barron played 334 defensive snaps. 334. After 2 games, he's on pace to play 51 snaps on the season.
1: Yeah, that's not good. That's not good at all.
0: So, like, that's what's surprising. It's not that he's not playing more. It's they're actually pulling him from the lineup, and he's playing less than he did as a rookie player.
1: Well, if that's the case, then you might want to try to trade him away, Z. Like, why? Like, if you're not going to play him, and he's unplayable, because that's what it's looking like right now because you don't have him in there,
0: yeah,
1: then why keep him on the roster just for the hell of it? Like why not try to get something for him if you don't believe in him? Because that's what it's looking like right now. You don't trust him to be in these games.
0: No.
1: And so, hey, and I know it's just 2 games, but it was even in camp.
0: Correct.
1: It was in the preseason games. And we would come here and we'd talk about it, and some people would get mad at us because we're saying Jahdae Barron doesn't look good, and how people say, hey, you need some patience. Well, the Denver Broncos, they're not being patient.
0: Nope.
1: They're tired of it as well, and that's why that man's not out there playing.
0: This guy, I mean, this looks bad. This looks bad. You're on pace to play 51 snaps for the year. They don't trust you, all right? And I know this past summer, I asked Sean Payton where Jahdae Barron is in his growth arc. And he didn't want to answer the question, and he took it as a time to call someone else out who called him a safety. Do you remember that day?
1: Oh, yeah.
0: And so, but this is trending towards Bustville. And it pains me to say that because he's a young football player, but he was also supposed to be an undeniable football player. That you didn't have a scenario where this guy could fall to 20 and you just had to take him. And if he was the real deal, because what you'll hear people say is, and I heard it through the summer, and I heard it from like people who do this and have been doing it for a long time.
1: Uh-huh.
0: Well, the Broncos defense is just so elite that he can't get on the field. And to which I say, like, no, I don't believe you.
1: You make room for good players. Jaquan McMillan's on the field for a reason. They made room for him.
0: Yes.
1: He's making plays every Sunday. He almost had an interception on Sunday against Jacksonville. Like, you make room for good players.
0: Yeah, so this is not like, man, like, players that you can't keep off the field, you don't. And you tailor what you do because you have so much
1: exactly.
0: talent. And they'd be in sub packages more. And corner is not like left tackle or quarter.

0: defense wins championships. But if that was a Sean pick, you don't think Sean would be pushing for that man to play a little bit more?
1: No, I think it was a Sean pick. I think first rounders belong to Sean, but never forget what Sean said. The players in the locker room have to know that you're playing the best players.
0: And that's the truth.
1: And he cannot afford to lose their trust. And I think it's to the degree that Jahdae Barron is so far removed from being an every down player for the Denver Broncos, it would be insulting. Based off merit, it would be insulting if they had him out there because of his draft status. And so,
0: hey, you're not getting time on the football field as a first round draft pick. They can't trust you. They can't trust you. That's the only reason why you're on that sideline. That you, they can't trust you, and maybe you have some type of attitude problem as on top of that. And we talked about that, ZB.
1: Maybe so. Maybe so. We've heard some whispers that that is not a 10 out of 10 in that category. And here was Mike Kliss this morning talking about this subject.
2: His snaps are going down from last year. They figured out a way to get him on the field for 30% of the snaps last year. They said they were going to try to get that up this year, and it's been the opposite. I think maybe they found out that he is a nickel. They tried him at the boundary during training camp in the preseason. He's a nickel, and Jaquan McMillan is their nickel. That's basically what's happening there. Right now, you would just have to say if they had that number 20 overall pick again, they'd go a different direction. But they can still justify that pick if they decide not to pay big money to Jaquan after this season, and then Jahdae Barron would be the nickel the final 2 years of that rookie contract. Otherwise, you have to say that it would have been better off taking a different position.
1: And what's crazy is, like, Jahdae Barron is not like some like puppy. He is like, this is his age 25 season here. He's going to turn 25 during the season. And J-Mac is 26 years old.
0: You're paying J-Mac. Like, you are paying J-Mac. If not, then you're naive and you just don't want to because you are too prideful to pay this man. Why would you not want to pay a good nickel? Jaquan McMillan's having a really good start to a season. I know it didn't look good against the Chiefs, okay, but that was everybody. But against Jacksonville, one-on-one coverage, I mean, he was sticky. He was there. Should have had an interception. Why would you not pay that man? J-Mac's going to get paid. And they may end up trying to trade someone like Jahdae Barron because he's still young. Okay, he still has that first-round draft pick tag to him, so somebody may take a flyer on him.
1: Correct.
0: So maybe by the end of this, Jahdae Barron may not be here, Z, because they're going to pay Jaquan.
1: And you could sell it to other teams who had, you know, Barron highly graded as well just a year and a half ago, and it's like you could actually look them straight in the face and say, dude, look at our defense. Look at our corners. We think we have the best corner room in the league.
0: Exactly.
1: And we thought we'd be able to get him on the field, and it's just not working. And, man, this guy's brand new. He's just like brand new. You know, he came out of the box a little bit, but
0: it's the new.
1: And so, like, I think you could go in that direction if you want to. I don't think they will. I don't think they will.
0: Too prideful. They want to see this through.
1: Yeah, I think they want to see it through. And so, but we shall see. But six snaps in two games for your first round pick from a year ago is crazy. We'll see if it stays this pace. Okay. Shifting gears. Do you buy what the Denver Broncos are selling today when it comes to J.K. Dobbins? That's next.
3: Just how much of an impression did rookie Jonah Coleman make on Sunday, especially with J.K. Dobbins and R.J. Harvey injured?
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0: Do you buy what the Denver Broncos are selling today?
18: What they selling us? What they sell? Some bag of chips? A good old meal? What they selling us, Evie?
0: They're selling us, when it comes to J.K. Dobbins, that it wasn't a hamstring. It was cramps.
18: Oh, cramps. Okay.
0: Cramps. Mike Kliss tweeting this afternoon. Per source, Broncos running back J.K. Dobbins suffered leg cramps in game versus Jacksonville. We'll monitor this week, but there is optimism the team dodged a serious setback. End quote. Do you buy it?
18: Come on, ZB. Come on, you know this. You know this game that the NFL plays, that not even the NFL, organizations across the country will play with you when you have really good players that they get banged up a little bit and they don't want it to be put out there and they don't want it to be across the TV screen. They're going to lie a little bit. I believe the Denver Broncos are lying to us. If it was cramps, you would go out there and you would say it. Hey, he's dealing with muscle cramps. That's why he couldn't get back into the game. And also, if it was cramps, they would be stretching him out.
0: Correct.
18: He would have a bottle of pickle juice in one hand, drinking it on the ground as they stretch his hamstring out. That wasn't the case. They put him in the blue tent for a reason. You don't put somebody in the blue tent for cramps. You take him to the back, throw an IV in them,
0: right,
18: and then they're ready to go. They have all that technology, and they have all the good stuff to help you out with cramps. And that wasn't a cramp, ZB. My man J.K. Dobbins, it looked like tweaked his hamstring, which it happens. Why are we lying about it, guys?
0: Well, I think this is probably an effort and a coordinated effort from, yes, the team, but also J.K. himself. He has been so adamant that he is not going to get hurt. We talked about that yesterday. It was the most overstated, heavy-handed approach that I had personally ever seen from a pro athlete swearing up and down in the ways that he did it, that he wasn't going to get hurt. And here you are getting hurt in week two. And I would imagine the hamstring injury is not that bad, and it's like a, grade whatever, right? And you're kind of putting this out there to shift the narrative that you established in August. But I'm worried about this, to be completely honest with you.
18: Why are you worried, man?
0: Because
18: it's cramps.
0: If you're saying it's cramps when it's really not, if it was legitimately cramps, then you're not any sort of at any risk to not play in week three. Like, you would play week three. No one's ever missed a game because they had cramps the previous week.
18: No, no,
0: right? That's never happened. No. So, and if you're saying it's cramps on a Tuesday, by the way, that's not what they said during the game. And if you wanted to put it out there that it was just cramps and not a hamstring, you would just say it after the game. Like, J.K. was in the locker room. Like, you would have just said, hey, just a heads up, y'all. I'm not hurt. It was just cramps.
18: We know he would say that, too.
0: Correct. Correct.
18: You know, and then Sean wouldn't have said what he said of, like, hey, he's frustrated a little bit dealing with some type of hamstring. Which Sean's not going to say if it wasn't reported to him, hey, he's dealing with some type of hamstring.
0: Yeah. This doesn't pass the smell test. It just doesn't. All right? But what my fear is, and by the way, when someone is cramping up on a football field, we know what it looks like because we see it every single week.
18: You used to have cramps too, huh?
0: I did. No joke. When I was playing basketball, especially in high school and early college, I would have full-blown muscle spasms.
18: Yeah.
0: And I wouldn't wish it upon anyone. Like, it would start like in my foot or in my calf. And it would fire up my legs.
18: Yeah, just worked its way up.
0: Literally. And it would be like full body muscle spasms, and it was awful. You feel helpless, and there's nothing you can really do in the way that I used to get them than like try to make your body go as limp as possible and lay on the ground and wait for it to pass. And but you'll be fighting it, and like when you're trying to fight it one way, like another one will like get triggered.
18: Yep.
0: And it is awful.
18: I used to too, ZB. I had the same issue as you, and I missed games. Well, not missed games, but I missed opportunities to help my team out because I couldn't get rid of the cramps. I would be in like a Little League Super Bowl 2 years in a row. We're whooping butt, and I would go down with a cramp. I can't come back in the game because I couldn't get it under control, and we lose that game. In high school, I was a two-way player, offensively, defensively, and I would go through these games, and it never fails. By the end of that third quarter, I'd start getting cramps. And then it just kind of worked its way up. It got to the point, I shouldn't say this, and I said earlier, and I'm going to say it again, that I had to take like a half of a muscle relaxer for my muscles to relax so that I wouldn't have to deal with these cramps. And so it's one of these things where it's just, man, it hurts, and you can't do anything about it. But the next day or the next week, you're
0: good.
18: Ready to go.
0: Yeah, you're good. And it's a very temporary thing. So here's my fear, is that Dobbins wants everyone to believe that it's a cramp. It gets put out there through someone like Mike Kliss, mm-hmm. all right? And you're going to try to play on Sunday. And you have a hamstring injury. And in your effort to play every game the way that you pinky promised, you are going to play a football game with a hamstring injury. And it's a hell of a lot easier to pull it the second time than it is the first. It doesn't go back to zero. Like, that's an issue.
18: Well, this is on the training staff, though, Lindsay, to say, hey, look, like, we don't believe that you should play. And honestly, they can hold him out and say, hey, you're not going to play.
0: Correct.
18: And help him out because they did that with R.J. Harvey. R.J. Harvey's hamstring wasn't right, and they said, hey, look, you're not playing this week, and he didn't play. So maybe we'll get word before the game. Right before the game, hey, J.K.'s down. He's down. But they've known that for the whole week. They just want to test it out, see if it's okay. But the cramp is bad, and we're going to go ahead and let him rest for a game. I can see something like that happen.
0: Yeah, and like have him as a game time decision when you know he's actually not going to play. Yeah, I wouldn't mess around with this. I would not mess around with this. I take it very, very seriously. Cramps. I mean,
18: come on,
0: dude. Come on.
18: Did they take his ass?
0: Come on. All right. Something doesn't feel right in Boulder, and I think it's a pretty big deal. We'll talk about it next.
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0: All right, Deion Sanders gave a press conference today, and it was rather eventful. It started with Deion bringing up DB Ben Fenneseth to apologize to Northwestern and his own university, CU, for the way that he was talking as they were running out the huddle.
1: Yeah.
0: You know, this place is like an effing library and really, you know, just dumping on Northwestern. And then you go take the field and...
1: you get smacked.
0: Yeah, 41-7. So that wasn't a good look. And the post was going viral after the game.
1: Would you have done that? Would you have made the kid apologize?
0: Absolutely.
1: Yeah. It's like, come on, dude.
0: Yeah.
1: You're making us all look bad.
0: Yep. And the kid sounds like a great kid and went up there and just admitted the mistake and like left no like room for interpretation. Like, I screwed up. I'm sorry. Like, please forgive me.
1: Well, yeah, he thought they were going to just smack Northwestern. I mean, they had no fans at the time. It's a smaller stadium. And you get smacked, too. Now you got to apologize and still take that ass whooping.
0: Yeah, so not great for that young man. But that's how the press conference started. We also learned that Deion Sanders has kicked off up to 7 players off the team in between weeks 2 and weeks 3. Okay. And that goes back to how some kids were like laughing, you know, when he was right there, you know, after the loss.
1: Yeah, how bold can you be to do that? Let me laugh after getting smacked by 30-something points.
0: Crazy. Like
1: crazy.
0: And there's like a lack of respect there. So those kids have been kicked out of the program. All right. We don't know exactly who.
1: Not yet. Until they take the field and you realize you're not there. I wonder if the parents know yet. You know, that would be interesting, too, if the parents know, hey, your son's off the team right now.
0: Right.
1: Who knows?
0: And so there's also the separate sequence that Deion Sanders was asked about Juju Lewis, his quarterback, and what does he have to do to become a leader? And Deion said this.
2: You guys take everything for granted. Like, some things I really tell you the truth, and you don't believe me, right? Have I lied to you one time? Have I told you the truth the whole way? And I sat there a while ago. I said, he'd be coming around the mound when he comes, right? So what does that mean? He's not there yet, okay? So we can't expect that from a person who that's not who he is. He's a football player. I expect leadership from that guy, from that other guy that just walked out of here, from several other guys, that whole linebacker core, for a couple of safeties. Like, I don't expect that from certain positions because of, that's not the makeup of who they are. My job as a coach is I got to find the best that you can be in you and highlight that and put you in those situations to succeed. I can't expect something out of you that's not in you. It does not matter. Like, it so happens in the NFL, they make mistakes and they put a C on every quarterback's shirt. He's not the captain of that darn team. If you really thought about it, he's not that, but that's the right thing to do. We don't placate like that. That's a bona fide leader and a dog. He should have the L and the D on his darn shirt. But that's just who we are. And I try to shoot you guys straight, but we don't expect that. And that's not an insult to him, to you, to nobody, but we don't expect that out of some people.
0: All right. Really interesting 71 seconds there.
1: Yeah.
0: And the disconnect between Deion Sanders and Juju Lewis, I believe, is growing. There's a difference between saying, look,
1: how would you have addressed that?
0: There's
1: if you know that like Juju is not a leader, like you see him every single day, right?
0: Yeah,
1: like you're around it. It's just not there. So how would you address that to the media if they ask you about it?
0: You could do it 10 different ways. You know, just one of them off the top of my head. Guys, we just lost 41-7. Like we need to get better as a football team. Every single one of us, Juju included. And I'm far more concerned about what we're putting out on the field than I am personality traits. You know, you could, that's one approach. You know, the kid, he's a young kid. You know, this is a teenager,
1: 19 years old.
0: You know, we have men, you know, in this room. And so, he is developing, you know, in real time, and who he is a year from now isn't who he'll be like. It's not who he is, like, whatever.
1: Yeah. The experience matters,
0: but saying like, hey, that's not who he is. He doesn't have it in him. And all these other guys are leaders. That guy, the linebacking room, the safeties. Like, and I just don't know if I would have said that into a microphone, because you can't tell me if you're Julian Lewis listening to that that you, you know, got a boost of confidence today?
1: Well, he definitely doesn't have a boost of confidence. His confidence is shot, has already been shot by how he's playing. You could just tell. You could sit there and you could watch this young kid and say, okay, he's not there yet.
0: Yep.
1: He's not ready for these moments. Now, you're developing him. He's 19 years old. Maybe as time goes on, he'll start to get it, start to understand it. But I understand, like, you either have it or you don't. You can't just instill leadership into somebody. That's kind of like who you are. For Sefolu'afau, that man was a bona fide leader for us. I mean, it wasn't just his actions on the football field, but he would let you know, hey, man, you need to focus up, whether it's just school or if it's playing in a game. He was always going to let you know, like, if you were right and you were wrong, and you respected that, and you respected the hell out of that man because of that. And then, obviously, what he would do on the football field, you wanted to ride with him. You wanted to make sure you did everything to help him out. Right now, what you're telling your team is you can't trust this young man, and that you have a little boy out there going as your quarterback that's touching the ball every single play, and you don't respect him right now. And that's a big concern, knowing that you still have a bunch of games left on the schedule.
0: Right, like the season just started. And that's where, like, But like, this is not an isolated incident. We've actually talked about this dynamic before without the audio that we got today, because Deion has been asked about Julian Lewis several times over the last 6 or so months, and the pivot is real. The pivot is real. And so, like, he didn't name him the starting quarterback.
1: Not till week one,
0: you know, and he references it, you know, early in his piece of audio that we just played, that, like, I told you guys he'd be coming around the mountain, you know. And he said that, you know, last year when being asked about Juju, like, he's not ready, you know. And but you're putting him out there, and I think if I were to speculate, because Deion, like, loves up his players a lot of times, and he has never really done that with Juju. And if I were to speculate and, like, theorize, when that report came out, and maybe Deion knew long before the report came out, that Jackets Online, mm-hmm. who covers the Georgia Tech Yellow Jackets in dedicated fashion, okay, and they come out with a report citing several sources say people close to Juju were trying to get him to Georgia Tech. And I know there's people around here that, especially, like, real, like, the Deion supporters or even just CU supporters, like, that's not true, don't listen to that. It's like, wait. Based on what? This guy covers the program. He's citing multiple sources. I know Brian Howell up there in Boulder has the guy who reported it on his show, so Howell respects this guy enough. Mm-hmm. You wouldn't do that if you didn't respect someone to share your platform with them. And so, like, and then people will say, well, why would he want to go to Georgia Tech? They don't throw the ball. Well, you're thinking of the past. They threw the ball more last year than CU did.
1: Yeah, they throw the ball now.
0: And it synced up with the timing of the hiring of Brennan Marion. And Brennan Marion gets hired because of the go-go offense, which does what?
1: It's run the ball.
0: Yet unique ways to run the ball. And that manifested itself in game number one, you know, 49 rushing attempts. Yep. And if you want to throw the ball around and you're a high-rated recruit and that's what offense is coming in, it would make a lot of sense. In addition to, people transfer left and right. So why Juju, like, it couldn't have, no, Juju wouldn't do that. Like, he just said he loved the Buffs last week. Like, dude, like,
1: it changes.
0: I have an actively working brain. I also have a report saying he tried to leave the program. And when you find out your quarterback is trying to leave your program and transfer, that might have caused a chasm between he and his head coach.
1: Well, now it's on Juju. What are you going to do with this? Are you going to take this and say, okay, let me prove you wrong? Or let me prove you right by not being this leader, and now I'm going to leave after this year's done? Because that's what it looks like is getting right
0: out. Oh, Phil, he's gone.
1: You think Juju's gone?
0: 1,000%.
1: You can't run away forever.
0: I'll make a bet right now that he's gone. I'll make a bet right now he's gone. And honestly, even if he didn't want to be gone, he might have to get gone, because it doesn't look like he can play at the level that we thought he could.
1: He's still a baby, 19 years old.
0: So this year is just like the developmental year with Juju?
1: Yes, if you have to.
0: So
1: you have to. What if that was your boy and he was struggling? Would you want them to say, hey, you gone?
0: It doesn't matter what I would want. It's college football. It's turned almost like the NFL. This young man's making $1 million and he doesn't look like he can play.
1: It takes time. So we don't develop kids anymore? You either got it or you don't. These high school coaches, I'm sorry to say, but there's not a lot of good high school coaches out there. Now, there's really good players, athletic players, but now it's on the college coaches to develop these kids. You just want it ready, right?
0: Well, hold on a second.
1: Hot, baked, ready, let's go.
0: Hold on a second. Do you think that Juju Lewis is playing quarterback for the Buffs next year?
1: I do. I do.
0: Name the wager, and I will make it.
1: I do, because like now this is, you're getting called out. Are you going to run away from this? Who's going to want you after what you look like right now? Like, you're going to have to stick this out. Talk to Coach Prime, all right, and be the quarterback that we know you can be, or what you think you can be. Like, that's what you do. And you're 19 years old. Right. You're 19. You're not even 20. You can't even drink yet. You got 2 years before you can drink.
0: Well, he'll be drinking on a separate college campus here coming soon. All right. What was the biggest takeaway from the Broncos Week 2 comeback in the mind of James Palmer? We'll talk to our NFL insider. Also, expect to see an increase of something thrown Bo Nix's way starting on Sunday Night Football. We'll tell you what that is, and we'll get to all of it as we are on the doorstep of 40 consecutive minutes of commercial-free sports talk coming up next.
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0: All right, rolling downhill here on a Tuesday. Let's check in with our dude, James Palmer. James, before we get into, because I know we're going to get into the Mike McDonald stuff with Sean Payton, and that stuff that came out today is just like, wait, what? We'll get to that here shortly. You're looking great. You're all suited and booted here.
20: Yeah. I'm speaking at a class at USC immediately after this.
0: Speaking to a class at USC?
20: USC right after this.
0: Very interesting. Okay.
20: I want to look good for them and you.
0: All right. Ask them why they struggled with Rutgers.
20: hopefully one of the kids wrote about it.
0: All right. So what was your biggest takeaway, do you think, looking back at the week that was comeback fashion, looked and felt familiar from a year ago? What was your biggest takeaway?
20: Back against the wall, responded. I really think that was it. I mean, if you talk to some guys in that locker room, they didn't want to say it probably publicly or in front of a TV camera, but it had a little bit of a playoff feel in that locker room, knowing the way this schedule is, knowing what transpired against Kansas City. They felt like they needed to come out and you don't want to say must win game two, but there was a little bit of a feel of that. And with that pressure, Zach, I think you saw them respond against a very good and complete football team in Jacksonville that won here last year. And you saw Davis Webb respond. You saw Vance Joseph respond. You saw the defense respond. I know VJ really thought that first game was a bit like a preseason game in terms of some of the tackling. Flush it. You didn't play well. You're playing full contact football again. Great coverage in the second half. I just think they responded very well. I was told it was an intense building during the week. No panic, but an intense building during the game.
1: James, Jalen Waddle, my former teammate, went crazy, right? 8 receptions, yeah. 138 yards, looked really, really good. But his partner in crime, Courtland Sutton, was kind of quiet. Now, for Court, is it one of these things where, like, over time, could this be a distraction where Court's starting to get upset? Because we know how receivers can be, right? If they're not getting targeted, if they're not getting the love that they think, they're going to go to Twitter or you're going to see their body language. Or do you think Court is the type of guy that's going to keep it cool, calm, and collected throughout the season if it doesn't go right for him?
20: Yeah, I'd put Court in that smaller group of receiver that might be comfortable with winning. And I say smaller group of receiver because I work with one, and we broke this down on our show when we broke down the wide receiver room for the Denver Broncos. And Steve Smith's prediction was the one guy whose targets are going to go down and maybe go down a good amount are Courtland Sutton's. And that was our prediction and his prediction specifically heading into the season. I think there's a lot to like about what Pat Bryant does and what he does and where it is on the field. I just think Cork can still have some of a similar production with fewer targets. But I do know this is a guy who is, let's just put it bluntly, played with a lot of quarterbacks and lost a lot of football games.
1: Yeah.
20: And I think he does understand, you know, where they were, how close they got a season ago. I think Cork is a team first guy, but I do think he deserves to get his. I mean, this is a really, really good wide receiver in the NFL. You go ask around, contested catches, 50-50 balls, he's still up there with some of the best in the league. And so I do think things are going to shift. We're seeing a more emphasis into Evan Ingram as well. I mean, there's a lot of mouths to feed. I mean, I was just taping an episode with Steve today about Marvin Harrison Jr. And it's like, well, I don't know. Trey McBride's going to get 170 targets this year. And Jeremiah Love's going to get a ton of touches. Sometimes touches are limited for some guys. And that's just the way it falls sometimes when you have a guy that is a difference maker, like, say, Trey McBride or Jalen Waddle can be.
0: Yeah, it's a really interesting dynamic here moving forward. The Dobbins stuff. We have the pinky promise. We have all this. I've never seen an athlete extend themselves the way that he did this summer. And then it's week two, and he has a hamstring tweak. And then Mike Kliss puts it out there today that it was actually just cramps. It doesn't pass the smell test for me. I have to be honest with you. We know what cramps look like. It's not, you don't, like, we see it every Sunday. He was in the blue tent, right? And so my fear is that Dobbins is going to try to play, and this is coming. This is like a coordinated effort of, like, I'm not hurt, okay? And he might try to play through it and do further damage, because the second hamstring pull, it's a lot easier than the first pull. The entire room, your interpretation through two games, and I'm rambling here a little bit, but through two games, the running back room, your takeaway, and the Dobbins thing specifically.
20: Yeah, you seem a little bit like that Charlie Day meme where he has like all the lines going to everything with the conspiracy theories about what direction you're going, Zach, with where it's at. This is what I've gathered. One, I was at the game. He did go into the blue tent. He was actually in there for, you know, a little while. Did have his helmet buckled as soon as he walked out of there, which is a positive sign. I do believe after the game even, I believe he got an IV. I mean, a lot of guys do, so I'm not saying that's completely out of turn by some stretch. But I think the thought of it was very positive, even in the immediacy after the game. Now, again, that can always change. Look at the Jackson Dart situation we're dealing with right now. A lot of positivity with that before they got back to New York in the middle of the night. But I have seen this thing trending towards him being relatively fine for this upcoming game. Now, you're right. Re-aggravating it is always easier. We don't see Zay Flowers on the field right now, and he had the same exact hamstring injury that was bothering him in camp, and he didn't get it all the way back. And so that's always something that is a concern. That falls, if you ask people a lot, on the player quite a bit. Take care of it. Make sure you manage it. Phil kind of knows this too. Like, you better really put the work in with a hamstring so it doesn't come back, because it can come back. And that's a little bit of the Zay Flowers situation. So I do know that there's not a lot of cause for concern. I think Jonah Coleman has certainly played well. I think depth in that room is important. I'd like to see J.K. Dobbins go out there and continue to play.
0: Of course.
20: Play well, like, yeah, we expect him to.
0: Yeah.
20: But I would say this, guy's like, if he could have it back, he probably wouldn't have made the pinky promise press conference. I mean, this is the NFL. Phil can tell you, like, you have no control over some of this stuff.
0: No.
20: I mean, absolutely zero control. I think it was almost wishful thinking on his part, because he knows how good he can be when he's healthy. And it's like, hey, my wife does this stuff, right? Like, will it into existence. Like, you know what I mean? So I like the backfield. I think they're more dynamic with RJ, though. I'll finish with that. I think this offense is more dynamic. Even if his touches aren't exuberant, they're a different offense with RJ Harvey.
1: James, Jade Barron, a guy that we have talked about throughout camp, and what's going on with him, and just the lack of getting in. Even in camp, he wasn't getting the touches or the, I should say, the playing time that you would think a first-round draft pick should get. What's going on with him? It seems like the team doesn't trust Jade Barron. He's only been in a handful of times.
0: Six snaps
1: in 2 weeks. What's going on with old Jade Barron?
20: Yeah, I'll have to dig on that a little bit more, Phil. But what I understood was, you know, they really do. J-Mac's a good nickel, a really good nickel. I was talking to people on Jacksonville sideline before the game. They're like, man, this kid can play, man. Like, he can go and make plays. And you saw the way Riley played in the second half. I thought he played outstanding in the second half. I thought the coverage specifically from the secondary in Denver really, I would say, won the game in the way that they played. I mean, they have a lot of guys that can't win one-on-one, like, as A-plus receivers. Almost everybody's a B-plus across the board, which makes them a tough group. But you're forcing Trevor to make some really good throws, and they did. And I think that's what turned the game. I bring that up because, like, that's part of the reason. That's part of the equation. Now, I know they've moved him around a little bit, and you're trying to find some things, and sometimes that can make things a little bit complicated in defining your fit and finding your where you're going to fit into this entire thing. But I think the guys ahead of him play a bigger role than Jade. I would say, yeah, you're right. You want more out of a former first-round pick. You certainly do. But I would use this as a pretty fun example. How much did we see Travis Hunter in this game?
1: Not a lot.
20: Barely. Barely at all. How much did you see Parker Washington in this game? Ton. He's their number one wide receiver. Teams are going to play the best players. And I love teams that don't care about where the player was drafted. And I think that is an example of a good owner and a good organization. And to me, that's kind of similar in these two instances with those two players.
0: Real quick, we know you got to go here in a couple minutes, but give me your snapshot interpretation of what we found out today between the Cold War between Mike McDonald and Sean Payton.
20: First off, as a journalist, I want every coach to be as transparent as possible. I want them to say things like this. I think we all do. I think it makes the league more fun when we're not in our Belichickian ways of just utter secrecy.
0: Agreed.
20: I think it makes the league more fun. I think we have a lot of entertaining, personality-driven young head coaches. Now, I would say this is, let's just be clear, because I am a journalist and I'm about to speak to a journalism class. Maybe we'll discuss this. This is his recount of the entire situation.
0: Right.
20: Like, that is true. This is not, like, sourced information with multiple sources on all sides, and this is what Denver is going to do, and this is how Seattle is going to retaliate. This is what Mike, you know, I'm not calling him a liar, but this is how Mike understood the situation. What they did is not illegal, what they were talking about. It is done across the league in a variety of ways. Every team's looking for every inch, including Sean Payton, who's, we know, one of the best coaches in football about finding and that smallest little crack in your armor and exploiting it. And that's kind of the way Mike runs the defense, is very Sean-esque in how he runs an offense. And so I find it humorous for sure. I think Sean's reaction, if it's true, is Sean. And like that's what draws a lot of players to him. He's won a lot of football games being that way and being that style of coach and that personality. But I mean, like, the last part at the combine is a little bit of puff of the chest from Mike McDonald.
0: He
20: wears that tight t-shirt for a reason, boys. You know, it was interesting to say the least, but I do think, honestly, like, these things make the league more fun. I want rivalries. We want personalities. I think a lot of people have fallen in love with Mike over Hard Knocks, and I think that's true. He's a brilliant defensive mind, and Sean's a brilliant offensive mind. And this is like a Ben Johnson, you know, Brian Flores situation. Like, let's have the best of the best get at it and get after it. And the way their minds battle are the same way their players battle on the field.
0: I love it, man. All right. We know you're up against it. Go talk to those students at USC. We'll do this again next week, my man.
20: All right, guys. Take it easy.
0: All right. There he goes. James Palmer. Good stuff. All right. There's several things I want to follow up on. And in particular, the Barron conversation, you know, that's a real one. That's a real one. And when you are talking about your first round draft pick, the 20th overall selection,
1: the crystal that he said that Sean said he's not passing on a crystal for a blender.
0: He is on pace to play 51 snaps on the year.
1: That's crazy.
0: Like comprehending that is nuts. Guys, he played 334 snaps as a rookie. His playing time is being reduced from his rookie season. And everything that comes with this conversation is just, there's a lot to unpack. This is KKFN and KKFN HD1 Longmont Denver and KARSFM Laramie.
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0: We are coming with it, and we are coming for it. It's Zach Bye and Philip Lindsay, and we are The Drive, powered by DPF Alternatives.
1: Woo! When you think of it like that, he has Jahdae Barron we're talking about for a quick second. He has 6 plays on that football field defensively. I mean, that's 6 more than what we're doing right here, man. Maybe they need to put us in the game, ZB. Put me at cornerback. Let me make that money.
0: I mean, like the Broncos will spin this to you, Sean Payton. And when I say spin, they'll do what every other team in the league would do.
1: Yes.
0: Right?
1: Protect their player.
0: Exactly. They're not going to come out and be like, well, the goods we got are not what we ordered, and we can't send them back, so here we are. No, but at the same time, I asked Sean Payton this summer, just a couple months ago now, hey, where is Jahdae Barron in his growth arc? And he didn't want to get into it. You know, he actually used it as an opportunity to take a shot at somebody else who said that, man, he's been playing safety. And I don't know what's next in this conversation, because players that are fantastic players, you find ways for them to be on the field. You don't reduce the number of snaps from their rookie season. And so, and he wasn't playing a lot as a rookie. He was playing 30% of the snaps.
1: Yeah.
0: That ultimately, like I said, equaled 334 snaps. The fact that he has 6 snaps in 2 games, and you're going into, like, again, like these heavyweight matchups, they just don't trust him. And you'll hear other people say, well, the Broncos defense is just so incredible. He's an awesome player, but he just can't play because it's like, no, you would find, like,
1: you find ways.
0: Right. And like corner is more, is closer to like running back than left tackle or quarterback, in the sense where you can deploy them throughout the course of a game. And so, yeah.
1: I mean, here's the deal. I guarantee you, I would put money on it. If something, knock on your head, ZB, because we don't want anything happening to our cornerbacks. But if something happens to Riley Moss or PS2, Chris Abrams-Drain is going to be the next one up.
0: That's right.
1: He's catching punts right now. Although he muffed one, he needs to get that under control. I know it's hard to do, Chris. Just stay strong, buddy. But also, he's a cornerback that did really good during camp. And he jumped over Jahdae Barron by the middle of camp.
0: Correct.
1: So Jahdae Barron has struggled from the start when they put him to the outside. And the reason why they put him on the outside is because he did not beat Jaquan McMillan as a nickel. They're going to pay Jaquan McMillan. The Denver Broncos are going to find a way to pay Jaquan McMillan because he's playing really good football, and nickels are hard to find around the league. And then James pretty much says that Jacksonville says, man, like,
0: he's
1: Jaquan
0: a
1: is
0: baller.
1: A dude.
0: Yep.
1: You know, what is that telling you? That if Jaquan leaves, somebody's going to pay
0: him. Oh, my gosh. What?
1: So
0: yes.
1: Why not us? Like, keep our guys together that understand this system, that know the system, that are ballers. Keep them on the Denver Broncos so that we can win for years to come.
0: And here's the thing with the Barron stuff. He is going to turn 25 years old during the season. J-Mac just turned 26 in June.
1: He's young.
0: These players are close in age, so it's not like, man, the upside with Barron is just so much greater because, like, how people have the Bo Nix and, like, Drake May conversations.
1: Yeah.
0: Like, well, one guy's 22, 23 years old. The other guy's 26, turning 27 this year. And so, that's not even a dynamic here. And so, I don't know, man. Like, actions over words. Like, you can tell me all you want that everything's going according to plan and this and that. No, he's not touching the field.
1: So then why keep him around, though, Z?
0: And let me just say this. Let me just say this, too. We've heard just a little whispers that the attitude and some of the pouting, it might not be where it should be. And I'll just sort of leave it at that.
1: Yeah, if you have an attitude problem or you're not getting with the program, well, they're not going to put you in the game. And Z, you brought this up, which is a good point, what Sean said about the locker room and losing the locker room. When you play players that don't deserve to be out there, you're going to lose the locker room, especially in a window where you have a chance to win a Super Bowl. You have to put the best players on that football field.
0: Correct.
1: So that the team can believe in that head coach and say, you are going to do whatever it takes for us to win. You believe in all of us on that football field, but we see what you see, and now you're obeying your eyes, like you like to say, ZB, And now you have the best players on the football field. So I'm okay with it.
0: Me too.
1: I mean,
0: oh,
1: I
0: me too. Me too. Me
1: and
0: too.
1: I was able to get in there and I started games and stuff because they said I was the better running back out of the other two. So, like, I'm thankful that somebody decided to give me the opportunity when I went out there and showed that I belong in the NFL. And that's what they're doing with Jaquan McMillan and Riley. Riley's still doing a good job. People may hate on him, but he finds a way to make his plays, and he's having a solid start right now. I know everybody had a bad game week one.
0: Uh-huh.
1: Week two, though, Riley stepped up when he needed to. Now he needs to be consistent, and we've talked about that.
0: Yeah. So, yeah, this, like, no, in no way, shape, or form am I saying Jahdae Barron needs to be on the field. It's the opposite. You need to play the best players in a Super Bowl window, right? This isn't like a rebuild where you're trying to develop someone in real time while you win games. That's not what this is. My thing is, it's like, dude, if his snaps are going down from his rookie year when he was on the field for only 30% of the snaps, and he is now on pace after the first two games to play 50 plays for the Broncos this year, like, this is in the fast lane to Bustville, USA. And I wish it was different, but that's the information.

0: It would be Chris Abrams' drain. We saw that play out over the summer. So, yeah, like, it's early, and I feel like almost guilty for having these conversations. But, yeah, like, what's best for the football team? And if you could get, you know, because there's still maybe you could twist that there's, like, still shine on him.
1: Mm-hmm.
0: That, like, people were just evaluating him a year and a half ago. And could you get a third-round pick for him? I have no idea. But, yeah, you should probably explore it. You should probably explore
1: it. If you don't believe that he can be the future. And maybe they do. Maybe it's like, hey, man, we're going to ride the hot hand with Jaquan McMillan or Riley Moss, and then we're not going to pay him because we don't want to pay him that much money. I don't know. I mean, the NFL's a weird place. Organizations can be really weird with players, with money. And also, when you were the guy to draft a player, you always want to be right. You always want to be right, so you're going to hold on to that as long as possible and pave that way for that player. Even if he doesn't deserve to be on the field, you're going to try to force your way or his way on that football field until he just shows you that he can't do it.
0: I was going to say, but it can't be glaring. Like, you can do that if it's close.
1: Yeah.
0: And we said last year, I remember saying to you, if it's close, the first rounder's going to play. Well, guess what? It wasn't close. And then this summer, it looked eerily similar, and it's like, ooh, like, I don't know what we're looking at here. So, I don't know. I just remember I'm hearing Sean Payton echoing in my head saying, the locker room has to know you're playing the best players.
1: Yes.
0: And so I believe it was a Sean Payton pick. I do believe that. And I believe that he is letting his eyes and instincts be the compass for his decision making and not his vision for the player on draft night. And I happen to love that. I happen to love that.
1: Play the best players.
0: Yeah.
1: Play the best players.
0: Yeah. All right. We'll see if it changes in any meaningful way for Jahdae Barron, but 6 snaps in 2 games is really something. It is. Okay. Bo Nix. All right. Bo Nix. Expect to see an increase of something thrown Bo Nix's way starting on Sunday Night Football against the Rams. All right. And we will get to the that story that came out today between Mike McDonald and Sean Payton.
1: Yeah.
0: We'll play the audio for you here in just a moment. But first, the Bo conversation. I think that we're about to see something thrown at Bo way more than he's accustomed to because of what he's putting on tape. When Bo Nix, this past week, when he faced 4 or fewer rushers, Phil, he was 16 of 17 for 204 yards, a touchdown. That completion rate, by the way, is 94%. That is tied for the 2nd highest completion percentage when not facing the blitz by any quarterback since the start of last season. He was brilliant when he didn't have pressure. When he did face pressure and he did face a blitz, Bo Nix was 6 of 14 for 83 yards. By the way, that's a completion percentage of 43%. 83 yards, 0 touchdown, and a pick. I'm just expecting Sean McVay to look at that and be like, we're coming after him.
1: Sick 'em, boys. Go out there and put as much pressure as possible. I mean, I would. If I'm the defense for the Rams, I'm putting as much pressure as possible on Bo Nix. Force him to read defenses. Force him to use his hot routes so that he doesn't get hit. And for Bo, you have to understand that you got to get better with that. And how do you get better with that? Understanding what's being thrown at you defensively, understanding where the blitz is coming from. Because now, if you know where the blitz is coming from, now you're telling your line, hey, slide protection to the left or right, telling the running back, hey, man, I need you to get out as fast as possible. I'm going to hit you on a hot route. Or, hey, that's who you have. You have to pick up number 52. He's coming off the end. Give me a little bit more time so that some of these plays can develop. That's on Bo Nix to start reading these defenses and putting his offensive line and running backs in better situations to help protect him. That's what made Peyton Manning so great. Tom Brady, great. Some of these older guys like Matt Ryan, at some point, it's like, yeah, we're in practice. I'm going to let you figure things out. But when we get into that game, I don't want to be hit. I don't want to get hurt. So I'm going to tell you exactly what's coming to help you out, which is going to help me out. So for Bo, hopefully he can start doing that and developing into that type of quarterback where he's helping the offensive line, the running backs out, which now is going to help him out, Z.
0: Yeah, you know it's coming. Right? You know it's coming. Like, you put that tendency on film, and they're studying the hell out of you. And, yeah, I'm expecting a couple kitchen sink sequences being thrown at Bo. Another thing that I wanted to mention, you know, this time last week, and it was really later in the week, in preparation for week 2 against Jacksonville, we were reflecting on week 1, Monday Night Football.

0: football and how Bo Nix was the number one rollout quarterback in the entire NFL since coming into the league. And in week number one, they rolled him out one time. And it felt like a concerted effort to try to like just play from within the pocket. But that's not really who Bo Nix is. And when they let him run around a little bit and play some of that street ball and get him rolling out this past week, when Nix was outside the pocket, he was 5 of 6 for 110 yards and a touchdown. And 110 yards from outside the pocket, that's the second most in his career on throws from outside the pocket. And at a certain point in time in Bo Nix's evolution, yes, you would like to see him be able to dice people up from inside the pocket. But I don't think that time is right now. And you need to continue to do whatever you need to do to win football games, because you are fantastic when you are outside and on the move. It's more natural for you. And so I want to see, like, despite me like admitting, like a certain point in time, like you'd love to see someone like Bo to dice people up from inside the pocket, but that time is not right now.
1: Yeah, and honestly, ZB, as long as Bo wins us football games from here on out, I really don't care how that looks like in the pocket.
0: Right.
1: I'm not the coach. I'm not Sean Payton that wants to see it done like this. I'm a fan. And I want to see wins. I want to see Bo Nix thrive. And how is he thriving? Outside that pocket. That's where he's more comfortable. Where he can get outside, use his legs if he has to, set his feet like he did against Jacksonville, and hit that deep ball to Jalen Waddle. That was a pretty pass. Good catch. I want to see more of that. So if Bo Nix feels better on the run and getting outside, then let him do that. And then as time goes on, keep putting it in the back of his head. Hey, man, let this play develop. Slow down a little bit. Slow your process down. Trust that offensive line. But we also have to win games. And as a fan, that's all I care about, Z.
0: All right. Real quick, we'll get to the Mike McDonald stuff. All right. And the Sean Payton, Mike McDonald Cold War. And this kind of came out of thin air today. And I actually don't even know what the source is, because McDonald is sitting down with like a reporter, and I'm guessing that, because I didn't recognize him, so I'm guessing it's, who is it, Graham Benzinger. Is he local to the Pacific Northwest, or is he a national guy?
2: He's a national guy. He does, like, In-Depth with Graham Benzinger or whatever. It's like a show you see on TV, I don't know, kind of random sports networks, I guess, just kind of fill time.
0: Okay. Yeah. I've never heard of him, but, or maybe I have, and I'm just not recollecting, whatever. So he's sitting down with Mike McDonald. And I don't know when this was actually shot. And the view that came out of it is like a side camera. It's not even like the number one hard camera.
1: Yeah, face to face.
0: Right. So I don't know if this got leaked or what have you. I really don't know. But this is Mike McDonald. This popped up today, talking about a look back at his relationship with Sean Payton. Listen to this.
3: Yeah, so a funny story about Sean Payton and me is my first year.
4: I like Sean a lot.
3: He's not my biggest fan.
4: Why? Right?
3: So our first year, and so we play them our first game. And so, like, you know, I'm like, well, you know, whatever. It's a fans watch. They, you know, fans will like tape or like post plays from training camp on Twitter. And so it's like public.
4: Right.
3: Not so. We took like 100 plays from their training camp.
4: Good for you.
3: We're like scouting them, you know, and like, anyways, he got wind of it and he like lost them. It's like middle of the season. And like, we won the game. So like, we were in the fight like our first year. We were trying to, a lot of going on. And so he called Johnny, basically like threatened to come out publicly and do it like a whole Patriot, like Spygate type of thing.
4: Yeah.
3: And I'm sitting there like, oh my God. I'm like, we didn't cheat. Like, you know, he thought it was a Michigan thing, or we had a plant and the whole thing. And we're like, so we had to like counter with him to.
4: No, really.
3: Say like, hey, look, if you come out of this, like, we're going to sue you because it's not true, you know?
4: Right. And did you ever talk to him?
3: So he backed down, but he was like killing John, our GM. And John was telling me like, dude, I'm like, dude, no. Like, what are you crazy? Like, that's not how we do business, you know? And so, anyway, so the season ends and he let it go. But it was like the Cold War. He was like, I'm going to hit the button. And we're like, well, we're going to hit the button.
4: Wow.
3: So none of us hit the button. And so then I went for a run at the combine. And so I'm literally getting out of the elevator at the Marriott there in Indy. And like, sure, as soon as I open the door, like at the floor that I'm at, like here he comes in. And like, I was kind of like, you know, like over him. And he's like, hey, coach, you know, and totally backed out in that moment.
4: Oh, did
3: like,
4: he?
3: I was like, oh, man. That's great. So that was...
0: All right, what a story.
1: I'll tell you what, Sean is not a happy camper right now.
0: Nope.
1: You know he's already seen this video. I can't wait to hear what he has to say whenever he talks next.
0: I think it's tomorrow.
1: Is it going to be tomorrow?
0: Yeah, Sean talks tomorrow.
1: Ooh, and, Wednesday, yeah.
0: And make no mistake, like, first three questions, you can book this. Like, he will be asked about this.
1: Well, what do you think he's going to say, though?
0: It's a great...
1: I mean, I feel like he has to say something now. Like, he seems like he's being punked.
0: It's a great question. As James Palmer, you know, pointed out, this is Mike McDonald's recollection of something that happened a couple years ago. Uh-huh. This is game number... This is Bo Nix's first game. The 26-20 loss in Seattle. Did they open up with Seattle the previous year too? Because Russell Wilson open up at
1: Seattle? No. I think
0: that was 22. That was 22
1: because it was Russ's first time, and then Shelby Harris. Remember, he got sent to Seattle.
0: Yes.
1: And then Shelby says something right after the game because Seattle won.
0: Oh,
1: and
0: that's
1: Seattle
0: right.
1: Said like Shelby said something smart about it. Like I have to go back.
0: Oh God, what did he say? You're so good memory.
1: Yeah,
0: I forgot about that.
1: It was Drew Locke. It was Shelby. And the first round, a couple first rounds.
0: And Draymond Jones, I think.
1: Draymond Jones is another one, yeah.
0: Yeah. Okay, so this is game number one of the 24 season. Bo Nix's first game. It was a 26-20 loss. Bo really struggled. But, of course, you know, they don't realize at the time, because this came out in the middle of that year, mm-hmm. that the Seahawks, and again, they didn't do anything illegal here, but they were gathering up plays that fans of the Broncos had posted to social media. And to try to gather evidence of, you know, what this, you know, offense was going to look like. And which, by the way, like, I think if Sean thought of that, the Broncos would be doing
1: mm-hmm.
0: it. Right. And who knows, maybe they did. But I think that the Denver concern was, and you heard him kind of mention it real quick in passing, like they thought it was a Michigan thing that like, did we have a plant? Did they send a plant from Seattle? And John Schneider, the general manager for the Seahawks, is going to Mike McDonald saying, did we do that? And he's like, no, we're not doing business like that. Which I'm like mildly surprised that that doesn't happen more.
1: I'm pretty sure it does. It's just nobody's getting caught doing it. It's easy to do. Like, think about it. You're just walking into it, like, get a ticket when you can.
0: Yeah.
1: Walk in. And if you're really good at your job, you don't have to take video footage. Like, you know what you're seeing.
0: Yeah, just take notes and look like you're texting, exactly. But you're taking notes. Yeah,
1: exactly. And then you go back, you report on it, and now you're preparing for that.
0: Yeah.
1: Crazy.
0: And so, like, this honestly, it like to a certain degree, explains why the Denver Broncos are so paranoid at training camp. Because if you guys, and I know most people listening to me right now didn't go to training camp, but those who did will remember, and you can't see this from where we stand as media, but when you sit in the bleachers, they have like big old signs now that says protect our plays, no photography.
1: Mm.
0: And it's just like, you know, at the time when I saw it, because my family came to a practice and, you know, I went up and said hi to him and then I saw it and I said, huh, you know, it's kind of like paranoid a little bit, right? Not so much. And they've dealt with it. And Sean was losing it. You know, in the middle of that year, to the point where they're like threatening lawsuits. And then Seattle says, no, we'll sue you because we didn't do the things that you're accusing of. Like, and him saying it's kind of like a Cold War. We both had our finger on the button. Like, who was going to
1: tell first?
0: Right.
1: You go first.
0: And
1: you go first.
0: And we had no idea that this was happening.
1: Now we do. Now Sean knows. Well, Sean already knows, but now it's out the bag.
0: Yeah.
1: Cat's out the bag. What are you going to do? What are you going to say, Sean, tomorrow?
0: Yeah, and we'll get an update on this tomorrow. But, yeah, it's one of these things. And, like, the other thing is that, like, how does Denver eventually find out that the Seahawks were doing this? And my guess is it is someone in the scouting department or the front office because there's so many relationships.
1: Yeah.
0: And I know for sure that there is connections in the front office between Seattle and Denver. So
1: somebody's snitching out there. Who is it?
0: From the Seahawks.
1: Yep, from Seattle.
0: Like the fact that that got out of your building, that Denver found out. And I wonder, and then again, like this is a team that is coming to Denver here in just a few weeks. So it adds another layer of like storyline
1: drama
0: to that game. And then again, if you're Sean, And Mike McDonald says, I saw him at the combine. And
1: coming out through the elevator.
0: And he said, Sean, back down. Sean's not gonna like that.
1: Damn, Sean.
0: He
1: poked my chest out. Yo, Sean, back down. Like first, why would you say that about Sean anyway?
0: Right.
1: If you're Mike McDonald, like, they got a little bit of beef. Sean got beef with a bunch of people, don't he?
0: Oh, he definitely does. I mean, he definitely does. And Sean's got guys who are loyal to him and that are like Sean Payton guys. Yep. And then there's other guys who absolutely cannot stand him. And so I wonder some of the conversations that were happening inside that building today here in Denver.
1: Cussing, a lot of cussing. I wonder if Greg Penner's like, hey, man, what are you going to do? What are you going to say? Like, please don't.
0: Like,
1: don't,
0: let's talk about this.
1: Yeah. let's go through it. Like, let me test you. I'm going to be a reporter.
0: Right.
1: What are you going to tell me?
0: Oh, man. All right. Well, we'll find out what happens tomorrow. That is that's an interesting one. There's no doubt. And definitely something that we didn't foresee just dropping out of the sky today. But it makes week six a little bit more juicy. All right. We are 8 days away from things getting really busy around here. And we'll talk about why next.
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0: number 4 here on a Tuesday, September 22nd.
1: Flying by, man.
0: Yeah, it is. It is. That's a good sign. That's a good sign. Fun conversation about the Cold War between Mike McDonald and Sean Payton.
1: Sean got beef with everybody, man. I can't wait for him to write a book. When he's done playing, hopefully, and he probably will.
0: It's Sean. Oh, yes.
1: He's going to write a book, and it's just going to be all out there. He's going to take shots at everybody.
0: Yeah, I don't know. And I don't know how much it's Sean having beef with other people as it is other people having beef with Sean because of how Sean can be, you know. But we know Liam Cohen is good with him. Dan Campbell's good with him. But I'd be curious what percentage of the NFL is like, dude, no, I don't mess with that guy. And Vrabel, I think Vrabel's one of those guys.
1: You think so?
0: Yeah, he had a comment a year or two ago. Dante, what was it again? It was at the spring meeting or
2: the
0: owners meeting.
2: Yeah, spring meetings, and it was like, yeah, Sean Payton was holding court. It was the Sean Payton show, something like that, where it wasn't like a direct shot, but it was kind of like, oh, this guy thinks he's the most important guy in the room when we have 32 head coaches here.
0: Right, Sean, man, like he is a unique bird. He just is, and I'm really glad he's in Denver and we get to cover him because this job is more fun when you're covering a coach like Sean Payton as opposed to, you know, the Belichickian, you know, mold.
1: Like Vic Fangio, man, he doesn't bring any type of excitement. You're not going to get a lot out of him. Sean, you never know what you're going to get.
0: Well, Vic was sneaky once in a while.
1: He was, right? Like, he would give you an uppercut right there, and he would do it and not telling anybody.
0: It was mostly to Drew.
1: He didn't like Drew.
0: It was mostly to Drew. All right, in 8 days, things are going to get real busy around here, and I'm here for it.
1: It's time.
0: 8 days from now, the Colorado Avalanche are dropping the puck for the first time ever inside the month of September, which almost doesn't feel right. It's like, wait, what?
1: It's different. It's different for everybody now.
0: But I'll tell you, you know, as we've kind of inched our way up to the first game of the year, and it's Kings on Wednesday at home, 8 p.m. start. I believe it's national TV. Yeah, and I'm probably be in the building.
1: Are you sure you are? Are you sure you're going to go to that game, or are you still boycotting them?
0: You can't boycott if they're not having games.
1: You should ask permission before you get to
0: Wait, what
1: game.
0: Did you just say to me?
1: You need to ask permission to go to an Avs game. I mean, the amount
0: you're
1: of
0: telling
1: just,
0: that to me?
1: the amount of just like how angry and how sassy you have been towards the Avs.
0: Yes.
1: And now you're just going to go into the building?
0: Yes.
1: Start cheering for them again?
0: Phil.
1: Come on.
0: Phil, the biggest fans for any team are the most passionate ones. I've become a passionate fan of the Colorado Avalanche.
1: You said fire Betsy. Is that going to be your sign?
0: I did not say fire Betsy. But I put it in, packaged my words differently.
1: Okay.
0: That you should look at a change. Like, you've already tried the seismic player change. And like, if you have fallen so woefully short in dramatic fashion for 4 consecutive years, you should look at everything.
1: No, you had enough of it. You said it's not about the regular season games anymore. So I didn't think you were going to show up to any regular season games.
0: Ultimately, the Avs' success will be defined in the postseason.
1: No doubt about that.
0: All right. And you sure?
1: Oh, no doubt.
0: Okay, good.
1: That's why we play these games, though.
0: That's a healthy response.
1: But if you don't win enough regular season games, you're not going to be in the postseason.
0: Correct. And that's why it's going to be an interesting season, because a year ago, the Avs were among the greatest regular season teams of all time.
1: Mm-hmm.
0: That's like a literal statement. And then you didn't win a single game beyond the second round. So how you dance on that razor's edge of refining your game and having the requisite intensity to win those regular season games, but also not emptying your tank in the regular season where you're either broken down or out of gas come the third round of the postseason. And that's an interesting line to walk.
1: Well, first, it's going to be interesting to see how this team looks, right? You're not having Val. You're missing Val now. Val's gone. You're going to have a couple younger guys that are going to be in the mix now. So that's going to take time, too. So maybe they're not going to be as dominant right off the bat. So how does that look? And how does someone like Nathan MacKinnon, who said he's going to change some of his ways, how does he interact with these young guys and react to the team if they lose a couple of these games early? Because it's going to be new, right? New guys are going to be out there, a new philosophy from someone like Bednar that say he's going to change some of his ways, some of the way he coaches the game.
0: Correct.
1: So what does that look like as well? Like,
0: right,
1: there's a little bit of newness to this early, so maybe they're not going to be as dominant early, and then they start to kind of find their footing and start to do it when they need to and peak at the right time.
0: Well, you're right when you said that there's going to have to be contribution from some of these young players. The Avs financially, like, have to have that happen.
1: Yeah.
0: That, like, you know, younger, more inexperienced players are going to play every single night. And how does someone like Nathan MacKinnon deal with that, right? And it's so easy to say into a microphone 2 weeks before the season starts, man, I need to, like, relax a little bit more. And then you're going to redo your hardwiring, like, as like, who you are as a dude. We'll see how that looks. But, yeah, I am allowing myself to once again get excited. And I was being serious, Phil, when I said like, when that frustration, because this has been cumulative. This is 4 years of falling short. In an era of Avs hockey, when they're cleaning up the confetti from the parade, we all agreed.
1: Yeah.
0: If it's just one with this Hall of Fame core, it would be disappointing. And when the furthest you get since that point is halfway to that destination, like, it's frustrating, like, as a fan.
1: Oh, no doubt about it.
0: And I have, over the last decade, after moving to Denver and organically falling in love with the group, and then we also unanimously agree last year that it's Cup or bust, and it busts, but nothing actually busts, like, that's frustrating for me. And I can't relate to your temperament when it comes to this hockey club. I don't.
1: You said that you're excited now. Like, you went from, like, being angry at the world.
0: Yes.
1: And now, like, that's right. That just disappeared.
0: That's right.
1: Like, I'm ready now. I'm ready. Whoa, man. That right there is a change up for the ages.
0: What are you going to stay? You going to stay mad forever?
1: You sounded like you were.
0: I stayed mad through the offseason. I certainly did.
1: Week one comes rolling around. You're ready to go. Kings, come on. Come on. Let me at them.
0: So we'll see. I thought that was the best team that they've had since the Cup. And I even let the thought, could this be as good, if not better, than the Cup team? You know, with the depth, and the team was healthy until they weren't, and all this stuff.
1: So where are you going to watch the parade? Because it's damn sure not going to be in person. So where are you going to watch the parade at?
0: Another parade's coming?
1: Oh, it's coming. It's coming. You know, some change.
0: I hope so.
1: You know, Nathan MacKinnon changing his ways. Bednar, the guy that you wanted out of here, that you wanted them just to have his head on a platter.
0: No,
1: he's gonna find a way.
0: That you should have looked at everything. You fell so dramatically short again for a 4th straight year. Everything should have been looked at.
1: It's that simple, right?
0: And you are like,
1: go extend them. You see those leaves? One of them's a coach. Go ahead and pluck that coach off that tree and put him here with the Avs.
0: We've seen in the game of hockey that changing your coach can almost instantly and dramatically. We saw it against the team that beat Colorado. Right? And no team that's beaten Colorado since winning the Cup has gone on to win the Cup themselves.
1: Yeah.
0: And so, like, you lose to the guy that loses to the guy. And so if I'm frustrated as a fan, well, please forgive me.
1: I'm never going to. What do you say? Don't ever tell a fan how to fan. I'm not going to tell you how to fan.
0: Thank you very much.
1: But the changeup is real. Like, all of a sudden, you're ready to go.
0: Phil,
1: you got some crazy mood swings. Check this man out.
0: Phil, this is ready? I'm going to lay out the timeline for you, okay? It's a Cup or bust season.
1: Yeah.
0: Everyone agrees. The Avs are a wagon. Everyone agrees.
1: Yeah. Yeah.
0: You get into the postseason. Like, we weren't talking about some like anything short of the Stanley Cup. They lose. I'm severely disappointed. I swing back between severely disappointed and irate through the offseason. You work your way through the summer. You get to the fall. The season comes around and I say, okay, I can't sit here with my arms crossed for the next 6 months.
1: So what are we calling it, though? This isn't a Cup or bust year. Like you can't have that after saying that last year. So, like, what do we call it this year? Another year?
0: That's a good question.
1: If they win a bunch of games, like, are we going to say they're a wagon again? I was tired of saying that. I stopped saying that.
0: That's a good question. What should we call the Avalanche's year? If it's not Cup or bust.
1: I really don't know.
0: RamosLaw.com text line 303-713-1043. If it can't be Cup or bust, you can't just say that every year, bust, and then nothing busts.
1: Like, nothing happens.
0: Right? Or you can hit us up on our YouTube chat, powered by Sean Ponda. So one of those two places, give us your idea for Dante. You got something there?
2: I got an idea. The year after the year. Instead of the year before the year.
0: And that's what I called the entire 22 Nuggets season, the year before the year, and they maybe look like a genius because they won and actually won it. The year after the year. Not bad. Not bad. All right, we'll field some of those responses. Also, what did we learn today in Denver sports? Maybe a little fib being told here in Broncos country? We'll get to it next.
3: 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Dobbins and R.J. Harvey injured?
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0: are rocking with us. All right. Some people listen for 10 minutes. Some people listen to every minute of all 4 hours. Shout out. I'm going to give a shout out, and hopefully he's listening. I was going home on Friday, coming out of a taco spot, all right, picking up food for the family. And my man, Jarrell, waving me down and saying, man, I listen to you and Philip Lindsay every day. I just got done listening to you right now. And he saw my Ramos wrapped Ford Bronco. And he's like, I thought that might be you. And so he was a big fan. So shout out that guy. Shout out my brother. Happy birthday, Jason. We just threw it out there. What should we name this season? If last season was nothing but cup or bust, right? And you bust and nothing really bust. And so many people were just okay with how things ended, including you.
1: why are you throwing me under the bus?
0: Because you were aggressive with me last segment with this. And so I'm aggressive with you.
1: Oh, yeah, you took time to reflect. You're like, I'm not going to be like Sean. I'm not taking this.
0: Yes. So we said, what should we name this season? And Dante said the year after the year, which is playing off of me calling the Denver Nuggets 2022 season the year before the year. And then they actually went and won it. So that was sweet. The year after the year is good. I got hit up by our guy, Alex, who works here with the Midday Guys. And he said, cup or course correction? Because if they don't win it all, this ship's going to be looking very different after this season. So cup or course correction. Kind of like it. Dante, what do you see there on the RamosLaw.com text line or the YouTube chat powered by Sean Ponda?
2: Yeah, we got a bunch of responses on both. We have the redemption year. That was a couple times in there.
0: I like that.
2: The definition of insanity year.
0: How about the Rocky Mountain Redemption?
1: Ooh. Bob Marley has a song called Redemption, right?
0: Yeah.
1: Oh, yeah. We have to go ahead and play that one then, huh?
0: All right.
2: Okay. So the definition of insanity year.
0: Oh.
2: Because they just keep doing the same thing over and over again.
0: Don't like, hate it. Kind of morbid, but don't hate it.
2: Cup or cry.
0: Cup or cry.
2: Cup or fire and trade everybody.
1: That's probably going to happen.
2: And then taking a page out of the Broncos book, unfinished business.
0: Unfinished business. That's what we called training camp.
2: I believe that was our tagline on our t-shirts that we gave out.
0: Yeah, that's right. That's right. Okay. All right, cool. Appreciate you guys playing along. What did we learn today in Denver sports? It turns out that J.K. Dobbins doesn't have a hamstring injury.
1: No.
0: He just had a cramp on Sunday.
1: That's it. He just needed an IV, and although the IV didn't work and he didn't play the rest of the game, he just had some cramps. Interesting.
0: Doesn't pass the smell test, man. And this is coming out on a Tuesday. He could have just said, first of all, we know what cramps look like, right? Guys on his back, the trainers are stretching him out. We see it literally week in and week out. That's not what we saw. He was in the blue tent for a while, all right? He could have said after the game, oh, it's just cramps, right? He could have just said that. That's not what we heard. We heard it was a hamstring. We also heard Sean Payton, reference his injury. So,
1: and he said he was frustrated. JK, that is. Yep. If it was just a cramp, you're not frustrated. It's just like, hey, it's a cramp. I'm going to be ready to go. We haven't heard from JK since, right?
0: Correct.
1: Nobody has talked to JK about this situation with his cramps. Like, come on, guys. It's not a cramp.
0: Yeah, it doesn't pass the smell test. And I know that's what the Broncos are wanting to put out there, but I have eyes, ears, and an actively working brain and can think for myself. And like I said, it just doesn't pass the smell test there. What else? We learned that Deion Sanders, after the 41-7 embarrassment at Northwestern, he said today that he has removed multiple players from the team. We're hearing maybe up to 7 players kicked off the football team. That is a unique sequence in between week 2 and week 3.
1: It is, and honestly, I'm okay with it. Like, if you're getting paid money to be here, you just get the doors, okay, blown off of you, and yet you're smiling?
0: Yeah.
1: No, I don't know why they would be smiling or why they don't. Why they feel like they can smile. Like, I'd be scared to smile after getting blown out, no matter where you are.
0: Exactly. And you're next to your coach?
1: Yeah.
0: I mean, that's a lack of respect, honestly.
1: Like, it's very disrespectful, and you don't need to be there. So for Deion, like, good on him for getting rid of those type of kids that are obviously not going to help you win. They're okay with just getting beat. They're just happy to be there. And at some point, you got to be able to win games. That's why you are there.
0: All right. Here was Deion talking about kicking players off the team.
3: No, it's never one. Those guys could tell you, I'm the most loving and giving and forgiving man you could ever meet. But when you start being conduct detrimental to the team, that will set us back in things that you're doing that you don't care about the team, you care about you. I have a problem with that. And a year ago, I didn't put my foot down in it enough. You know, it lingered a little bit. Now, then it imploded. I'm not doing that. I'm not doing that anymore.
4: So is that like growth as a coach, or kind of what goes into the decision? Do you have to talk to other members on your staff, or is that just you?
3: No, that's me. I ain't got to consult with nobody to do what I know was right.
4: Yeah.
3: I don't have to do that. I got to protect them. I got to protect that whole group. And we got a group of young men that I love to life, which I love all of them, but they came up to me yesterday and they said, we want to get ahead of anything. Tell us who may be on that list next. So let's get ahead of it. We want to go and get on them and make sure they're doing the right thing and make sure they're where they're supposed to be and make sure they're not going out of bounds. So I applaud them for that, for coming to me ready to get ahead of it.
0: All right.
1: Some more to come, huh?
0: Maybe.
1: Like, that's what it sounds like if they don't get their act together. Crazy.
0: I don't know, man. I don't know what we're in store for as this season continues. I mean, you think of just like a day like today where a game wasn't played, you know, a press conference starts with a player apologizing for making kind of a fool of himself.
1: Yeah.
0: and bleep talking Northwestern in the library environment. Then you go lose 41-7 and your voice goes viral.
1: Yeah.
0: So it started with the apology from him, and he seems like a great kid. It's a mistake. It's all good. And then you have the announcement that up to 7 players have been kicked off the team. He's asked about Juju and his leadership and basically says he doesn't have it in him. I mean, whoa.
1: Yeah, there's a lot going on.
0: What a
1: on.
0: Day in Boulder.
1: I know. It's going into week 3. Week 3. You haven't even started conference play yet. You're already kicking people off the team. Juju's not the leader. It's a lot, man.
0: It is a lot. Dante, you got something there behind the glass?
2: I got one more text line submission for what are we naming this year for the Avalanche? Cup or Carl?
0: Cup or Carl?
2: C-A-R-L-E.
0: Ooh, daddy likes. Daddy likes. Wow. Cup or Carl. That's creative. Did they put a name on it? I would love to give you a shout out for that. And of course, that's a reference to Coach Carl here at DU. Wow. I like that one.
1: Look at you.
0: All right. Well, hopefully the Avs go undefeated, go win the cup. Bednar, lifetime extension.
1: I like that one right there.
0: Right off in the sunset. I'm on a float at the parade.
1: You're not on no float.
0: I'm on a float. All right. We're going to leave it there for now, guys. We'll talk to you tomorrow at 2 o'clock sharp. It's Denver Sports Tonight coming up next.
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0: Denver sports tonight on a Tuesday. Marcello Romano, Dante Gomez, the Mez in the house. We'll take you over the next hour. Here's kind of what's on the docket, Dante. How you doing, bud?
1: I'm doing good, Chill. How about yourself?
0: I feel great.
1: Hair's looking good. Usually you're in a ball cap, but
0: yeah, I like that.
1: Change showing it, up, it off more.
0: Change it up a little bit. Got the hat. Got the hair did a little bit. All right, next hour, this next hour, here's what we're going to kind of cover. We'll recap, obviously, the big win, the massive comeback win against Jacksonville. Some shining spots in there. Also some areas which could continue to be a problem for the Broncos as they prep for the Rams, who looked pretty damn good last night against a Jackson Dartless Giants team. And, geez Louise, I mean, Davante Adams just, excuse me, sir.
1: I didn't realize he still had it like that.
0: Dude, and if Puka plays, the Broncos secondary will be challenged for sure on Sunday night. So we'll get into some of the challenges that the Broncos will face with the Rams. And I do kind of find it interesting, Dante, that we were talking a lot more fearful about the Jags last week. And especially coming off the performance of the Rams.